0: The gym.
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3: ABC News with Anna Vito. Former ACT Attorney General Gordon Ramsay has been committed to stand trial for

0: on a person under special care and soliciting and possessing child abuse material. He pleaded not guilty to the charges and will face the ACT Supreme Court later this month. Court documents allege Mr. Ramsey groomed the boy with dinners and alcohol, telling him he was special before requesting increasingly sexualized images. He remains on bail with conditions including not using encrypted messaging applications unless under police supervision.
1: The Community and Public Sector Union is taking the tax office to court to boost the pay of thousands of outsourced call centre staff. In an application to the Fair Work Commission, the union will argue workers employed by international firms such as Serco carry out the same work as ATO employees and deserve the same pay and conditions. National CPSU Secretary Melissa Donnelly told ABC Canberra it's a test case for the federal government's same job, same pay approach.
2: These workers in labour hire firms answer the same calls under the same policies and procedures. If you're calling the ATO today, you wouldn't even know if you're speaking to an ATO worker or a labour hire worker, and we just think it's not fair.
1: Federal opposition leader Angus Taylor is criticising the federal government's plan for an Office for Artificial Intelligence as part of its new national framework for AI. Anthony Albanese will officially announce the new division, which will coordinate the design of Australian standards for artificial intelligence, during a major speech he's to deliver later today. Mr. Taylor says while AI presents a great opportunity for Australia, the establishment of an Office for AI is unnecessary bureaucracy.
3: What he's announced is an office in an office, inside his own office. He's going to have another office. And what is that office going to do? I mean, honestly, the answer to this is not more bureaucracy.
1: The US president says he anticipates the latest round of military strikes against Iran could continue into next week. Ali Crew reports.
4: Donald Trump has told Fox News that the attacks on Iran will continue until he says it's enough, and that US representatives have held talks this week to urge Tehran to make a deal. US Central Command says that Iran has intentionally

0: Strait of Hormuz over the past 7 days, resulting in nearly a dozen civilian crew members being killed, injured or going missing. President Trump has reimposed a naval blockade of all Iranian ports, but has backed down on his plan to charge ships crossing the Strait of Hormuz. Tehran says it has again closed the strait, while Iran's Revolutionary Guards say they're targeting US bases in the region.
1: UK police say a former government minister was killed in a targeted attack. Europe correspondent Elias Kluwer reports from London.
2: Anne Widdecombe was found dead at her home in southwest England last Thursday. Miss Widdecombe was 78 and a retired veteran politician who had been a minister in John Major's government in the 1990s. Authorities say she sustained serious injuries before she died. A 28-year-old man was arrested on suspicion of murder on Saturday before being rearrested on Monday with the further charges of suspicion of commission, preparation or instigation of acts of terrorism. A counter-terrorism investigation is running in parallel with a murder probe, and police say they now believe Miss Widdecombe died in a targeted attack.
1: Sport and England football manager Thomas Tuchel says he's ready for the emotion of the English rivalry with Argentina to come to the fore when the two nations play their semi-final at the Men's Soccer World Cup tomorrow morning. The winner of that game will play Spain for the title in Monday morning's final in New Jersey. Tuchel says England and Argentina's controversial World Cup history is likely to have an impact.
3: It's a big rivalry. It's two big football nations. Like, everyone who loves football, everyone who follows the World Cup as a football fan knows about. We expect tomorrow an intense match. We expect an emotional match. I expect a match with a lot of momentum swings.
1: And Tadej Pogačar has stretched his overall lead in the Tour de France after racing clear to take stage 10, the reigning champion attacking on the final climb to claim his third stage victory of this year's event. Pogačar now leads his nearest rival, Jonas Vingegaard, by 3 minutes and 36 seconds in the general classification. A sunny day ahead in Canberra with light winds and a forecast top of 14 degrees. Tomorrow, early frost and then sunny, zero the low before a top of 15. It's 8 degrees around Canberra now. ABC News.
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7: Good morning. Welcome if you're just joining us. The sun is shining. I can see it. I can see it after a couple of days of hardly any sun. It's nice. I'm enjoying it. I hope it's shining in your neck of the woods too. Thanks so much for your company this morning. Just before the news, we were talking about a very rare koala spotting last night. It happened in Theodore. Brooke Trotter was driving home at night with her family. I think it was just before 9 o'clock at night. When her very eagle eyes spotted two eyes coming from one of the trees by the side of the road. She's told her husband, stop the car, we've got to turn around, we've got to check this out. And when she got a little bit closer, she realised it was indeed a koala. It does not happen very often. Fran from Chifley has called in about this. Hiya, Fran.
8: Hi. Yeah, unfortunately, when I moved in here in 2015, I bought this house then, and my house backs onto the Mount Taylor Reserve.
7: Lovely.
8: So I used to go walking out there, walk every morning with my dog on the lead, and there was always a lot of koalas.
7: Oh, really?
8: Yeah, and there was always kookaburras as well. Now, there's no koalas and there's no kookaburras.
7: Gosh, and it hasn't even really been that long in the grand scheme of things.
8: No,
7: it's just over 10 years.
8: It must be climate change.
7: Oh, so sad.
8: That's the only thing I can think of, because there's still kangaroos out there.
7: Mm.
8: But, yeah,
7: but no
8: kookaburras.
7: Koalas and no kookaburras.
8: Yeah. It's really depressing, actually, because, you know, I used to love walking out there to see them, and they'd be, you know, hanging

0: in the trees. And
1: yeah, that's so cool that you saw that. And what a shame that that's no longer the norm for you.
0: And there was also wallabies as well. And but no, nothing there now.
1: I wonder if this one koala that Brooke spotted might mean that there could be more. I hope so. It would be really nice to see them return.
0: Because koalas are just gorgeous.
1: Aren't they? Yeah. Yeah. Yeah. You're so lucky to be able to spot them. And it sounds like you've spotted quite a few, Fran.
0: Yeah. Wow. Yeah. They were everywhere when I moved in. And, you know, that's why I kept going out the back just to see them.
1: Yeah. I'm sure it made the walk so much more enjoyable. Yeah.
0: It did.
1: I like seeing the bird life that we still have in Canberra. I have not spotted too many kookaburras in my time here, but I have seen all sorts
0: of
1: beautiful, colourful birds.
0: As well.
1: Yeah.
0: You know, and they're my favourite bird.
1: Oh, don't they have a great sound as well? Yeah, I used to always believe why my grandparents told me that if you hear a kookaburra laughing, it will rain, I think they said, within the next week, which is conveniently a good amount of time for you to forget when you heard that kookaburra laughing. And I always thought it was scientific fact, Fran.
0: No. Even when it was raining, they still laugh.
1: Yes, exactly. I think it was just a fun story. Thanks for the call, Fran. Nice to chat.
0: No worries.
1: Bye-bye.
0: Okay, bye.
1: Bye. Also on the phone line, which is 1-300-681-666, by the way, Don has called in. Where are you? Oh, here you go, Don. Hello. Good morning. Oh, there we go. Sorry, I had your wrong microphone on. Now, Don, you called in about the Y plates, the Y number plates. We were told earlier that it was all a bit of a mistake. We sort of ended up with the letter Y by default. What do you reckon?
2: Well, I just sort of drew attention to the fact that

0: on the Y plan.
1: Yes, and this came up yesterday on the text line too.
0: And I just suggested, I can't believe the government was that smart, but anyway, probably it was serendipity that the Y plan and the Y number plate came together.
1: Maybe it was serendipity. Maybe there was someone who planned for it to be that way, Don. If they did, that story has been lost to history, unfortunately, it seems.
0: I think whoever it was is well and truly passed from this world.
1: Yeah, I'd say so too. Well, it is a happy coincidence then. So what would your vote go to then, Don? Is it for the Y plan or the Y plates or something else?
0: Oh, no, I just live here. I've got no real view about how it should be planned.
1: No, but for the Y of Canberra, do you want to cast a vote for our definitive alphabet?
0: Oh, yeah. Well, the Y of Canberra, yep. The Y plan.
1: The Y plan. All right, the Y plan gets your vote. Thanks, Don. Nice to chat to you.
0: Okay, bye.
1: Bye-bye, Don and Flory there. Yep, another vote for the Y plan, which has actually received quite a few. Andy, I think you want to vote for something too. Hello, what's got your vote?
2: Well, my vote is for the Yogi Awards, which is run by the ACT Youth Coalition.
1: And so the Yogi Awards are different to the Yogis, which is what the Canberrans were supposedly nicknamed once upon a time because of the Y plates.
2: Yes, and that's actually what made me think about the Yogi Awards.
1: What are the Yogi Awards all about?
2: The Yogi Awards are all about the communities, or people who, and organisations that work in the community sector for young people.
1: Oh, that sounds great. Yeah, wonderful.
2: And they're awarded every year. They've been going for more than 20 years now, so for as long as I remember. So,
1: That's the good way to nominate some up and coming talent, some young people doing great things. That's a really nice shout out.
2: Not just young people, but organisations that work with young people.
1: A worthy one.
2: The ACT Youth Coalition is the peak body here in the ACT for youth, and yeah.
1: Oh, thanks for adding that one into the mix, Andy. That's a good suggestion. Thank you so much.
2: All right, thank you.
1: Bye-bye, Andy in Florey there with another potential Y of Canberra. There's a lot of good options, and there always is. I feel like X was the hardest letter and we've passed that hurdle. So now what is the Y?
3: Comedy, music and tricky clues.
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1: It's 12 minutes past 10 and now turning to a really serious issue. In less than a week this month, between the 4th and the 7th of July, three men and a teenage boy were all separately charged with murdering women and girls known to them. It's a serious epidemic, violence against women and girls. This is Celia Pakwala. You might know her. She's usually a comedian. She took to her social media to talk about this issue. Take a listen.
6: Not a comedy post. Is there anyone else who is also feeling super overwhelmed and angry and upset about the women and girls continually being killed? You know, always, but particularly this week, there's been four women in 4 days, including a girl. Just seems to keep happening, and what to do with these feelings. And I just wanted to put out something positive. There are two charities that I really love that if you don't know what they do, engage with them and it helps. And I think they do help. There's Safe Steps, who are crisis support for women and children experiencing family and domestic violence. Somewhere you can call that's not the police, that can get you out with your kids and your pets and help you. And then another one that I'm really excited I've discovered called the Man Cave, who work in preventative mental health with boys and young men, giving them positive role models so that they don't grow up to become men or now boys who hurt girls and women. And I feel like that's the piece that I'm really excited to help them and encourage them. They do work in schools to work with boys and help them to not become people who could do this stuff. So
1: we're going to talk to the CEO of the Man Cave in just a second, but just a note on those women who lost their lives. I'd like to name them. I'd like to honour their lives. 13-year-old Layla Jeffrey, she was from a small town in Western Victoria. She was missing for 5 days before her body was found, and a 16-year-old boy known to her has been charged with murder. Separately, a 17-year-old girl who's not been named. She lived in Galawinku, which is a remote community in the north.

Northern Territory, a 34-year-old man police described as being in a domestic relationship with her, she was just 17, has been charged with her murder. A 39-year-old woman, Lavanya Chapa, she was a mother of a 13-year-old daughter and a 7-year-old son. She was a software quality assurance analyst, and she was fatally stabbed at her home. A man known to her has been charged with her murder. 30-year-old Yana Armstrong lived in Toowoomba. She was also a mother of a 4-month-old boy. She was reported missing on the 7th of July. Her body was found.

0: 28-year-old man, believed to be known to her, has been charged with her murder. All of these murders happened within the space of less than a week earlier this month. Joining us now on the line is Ben Vassilou, who is the CEO of The Man Cave, that charity that Celia Pakola gave a massive shout out to in that clip that I just played. Good morning, Ben. Welcome.
1: Morning, Saskia. Thanks for having me on.
0: I've actually been hearing, and it's been really heartening to hear this week, a lot of men who have profiles, you know, men who have radio shows, who are celebrities, speaking about this issue and naming it as something that men need to get on board with. Men, this is a problem that is largely coming from men, and good men need to be part of the solution. That's what The Man Cave is all about, isn't it?
1: Absolutely. I mean, the whole ethos of The Man Cave is empowering boys to become great men and thinking about the really challenging times that we're experiencing, not just as a country, but globally. Violence against women, girls and children is an epidemic that we really need to grapple with. And our friends who are delivering incredible life-saving supports in the sort of crisis environment and responding to women fleeing domestic, family and sexual violence are chronically underfunded, chronically under-resourced. The policies are just mismatched and not getting the enabling drivers for them to stop this from happening. So we're trying to invest, you know, all of our eggs are in the prevention basket upstream, working as early as we possibly can with young boys, teenage boys, young men, to become great men who don't go on to harm others or harm themselves.
0: Yeah, and that's a really important point too, is that you're not just coming into this when a problem has been identified, when someone is being violent. You're actually coming in well before that, before hopefully these attitudes and this behaviour has become a problem.
1: Absolutely. I mean, we really have to reconcile with the truth that violence is a choice. There's lots of different driving factors that lead to men being violent, but we can't escape the fact that violence is a choice. There is no excuse or justification. But if we get in early with boys and teenage boys and work on giving them a good sense of self, how to develop healthy relationships, and relationships with themselves as well as their female peers, their families, how to seek help and see help seeking is not weakness. Actually, there's a strength in getting support and getting help. We can stop some of the pathways into violent behaviours. And some of the other concerns that we have are that not enough men are speaking up and talking about this great shame on our nation, and violence favours the side of the oppressor. And as much as we want to be optimistic and strengths-based in the work that we do with boys, we also need to call out this terrible, terrible violence.
0: I think understandably there's a great sense of hopelessness when we have discussions like this. I feel incredibly sad reading the stories of these four women and girls. And it's not the first time. You know, this just happens time and time again. As you say, you know, it's an epidemic in Australia. It must be difficult working in the space that you do. Do you have a sense of hope?
1: Yeah, look, I do. It is very difficult because, you know, we are all about, you know, raising boys up and supporting them, but that also needs to come with consequences and accountability. But our particular work is with really young boys. So this is about character development, about building their understanding of how the world works, what gender equality looks like. And that's why we try and platform positive male role models for them. I mean, role models of all genders, but in particular, male role models. So they've got people to look up to, people to seek out that are living a life of service, that are giving back, that, you know, talk out or speak up on the big issues. So I do have hope because, you know, we've worked with 115,000 teenage boys and we see their appetite for gender equality. We see their appetite to understand the crazy world. But the thing that we need to combat is the rise in misogyny around them, particularly in the digital worlds, but also in the online worlds. We've got to combat those digital harms. We've got to combat the negative voices that are infiltrating their algorithms, but also their day-to-day lives, and show them

0: the positive role models, show them the great ways to be a man, and try and avoid some of these really catastrophic, violent, extreme examples of control, power, and entitlement.
1: My guest is Ben Vassallo, the CEO of The Man Cave. Speaking of positive role models, I noticed on your social media just in the past week that you've seized upon the World Cup fever and identified a number of role models from teams right across the world who I'm sure young boys are already following and already really interested in. Yes. But you've identified them as role models in the sense of, you know, what it means to be a man, not just to be a great soccer player.
0: Yeah, absolutely. What we decided to do was, knowing that a lot of young people and boys in particular are watching the World Cup, they're being bombarded with gambling ads and some negative stuff online. So we take it serious in terms of our responsibility to promote the good stuff. So we created a starting 11 from all of the World Cup teams, and they were picked for character, not goals or athletic performance. The men that are worth boys looking up to at this World Cup, and we chose them for who they are off the pitch. And we made it for hope. Boys are getting served a lot of noise online about what a man should be. So we wanted to point to real men actually doing good off the pitch, whether that be in their communities, whether it be as activists, whether it be practicing, just really good well-being behaviours. The core message here is that there's more than one way to be a man. And that's the same thing our facilitators model when we rock up to schools every week. There is no single mold. And the men that we highlighted are the ones that give back, who use what they have in terms of their platform to build something for community.
1: Yeah. And Australia's Jackson Irvine was on that list, I noticed, as well as Anwar Mabil are both playing for the Socceroos. Thank you, Ben, for the work that you do. It's so important. And thank you for speaking to us whenever we ask to hear more about what the Man Cave is doing. I think that encourages other people, hopefully lots more men, to have these conversations as well and to feel more comfortably doing so in their own friendship circles and their families as well. So, yeah, big shout out to you. Thank you so much.
0: Thanks for having me on.
1: It is Ben Vassallo, the CEO of The Man Cave there. And just a reminder, if you're in a dangerous situation or if someone that you know is, 1-800-RESPECT is an excellent service. Their number is 1-800-737-732. There's also 13 YARN, especially for First Nations people. Their number is 139276. 13 YARN and 1-800-RESPECT. You're listening to The Morning Show with me, Saskia Mabin, where it is 23 minutes past 10. We're about 7 minutes away from your next news update with Anna Vito. In a moment, we're going to be checking in with the manager of the South Point Shopping Centre in Tuggeranong. Earlier in the show, we spoke to the police about school holidays, antisocial behaviour. They actually say that things have been pretty good over the past 2 weeks, although earlier in June, I think it was, there was a video posted of someone doing burnouts on an e-bike inside South Point. As much as I'm aware, that was just an isolated incident, but we're going to chat to the centre manager to find out if that's become more of a problem for them.
2: Hey, it's just Mowboy. Me and some of my favourite people are putting on an hour of music, comedy and games with performances from Drifting Clouds and Baker Boy, That Blackfella Show, streaming now on ABC iView.
1: But first, Peter the Paper Chucker has called in on 1300 681 666. Hiya, Peter. How are you today?
3: I'm good, thanks. How are you?
1: Yeah, not bad.
3: Talking about the number plates in the ACT, back in the day, before we had this disaster called self-government, Commonwealth cars,
1: yeah,
3: or cars that belong to Commonwealth government, were always registered with a preceding Z.
1: Oh, with a Z, not a Y.
3: Yeah. Not a Y. I mean, even to the point where, so you could tell a police car because it was always ZZA and then ZZB.
1: Yeah, right.
3: Right. So anyway, following along from that, the initial first plate issued in ACT didn't have a Y, it was just a 1.
1: Really? It started with a number?
3: No, it was just, yeah, it was.
1: Oh, it was just 1, that was it. That was the start and the end.
3: Yeah, it was ACT number one.

0: Oh my gosh, I wonder how much that plate would be worth now. That would be such a collector's item.
1: Yeah, someone's got it out there somewhere. It's worth a lot. Anyway, but eventually, of course, the way these things go, they ended up having to expand the number plate pool, such as it was. So they decided to go Y, Y being the next letter back from Z.
0: Oh, so that's the reason you reckon it was just close enough to what we had before.
1: Very mundane, hey?
0: Yeah, I hope it's more interesting than that. But you're probably right, Peter. It was probably just an easy administrative decision.
1: I'm talking about what the just gone person was talking about. And while I 100% go with what he's saying, except for one thing, I really object to this free use of, what the word is, the word that means hating women.
0: Misogyny.
1: Misogyny. I mean, most men don't hate women.
0: Well, I would hope that that were true too, Peter. I think the problem that we're noticing and the problem that my guest was bringing up was we're starting to see a lot of these sorts of attitudes online and that sort of agenda being pushed, and a lot of young men, unfortunately, are receiving that information online. But I do take your point, Peter, that there are plenty of good people out there, and we need to hear more from those good people. So I think we're going to leave it there with Peter the Paper Chucker, because it is only 3 minutes to your next news headlines. And I've got Keith Woodman on the line, who is the manager of South Point Shopping Centre. Hiya, Keith.
2: Hi, how are you going?
0: Yeah, really well, thanks. Earlier in the show, we were hearing from Nigel Booth, who is the police inspector in charge of the Tuggeranong area. We were hearing about some of their work with your centre. How's the school holiday period been?
2: School holidays has been good. As you said, you've heard from Nigel, and so we've been supported by the ACT Police, and we're doing additional security throughout the school holidays and specifically this week. To deter anti-social behaviour and enforce centre rules. And generally, Saskia, 99% of the people are very cooperative, and the kids in question, they either put their e-scooters and skateboards to the side, or we store them for them for the duration that they're in the centre. So it's been very successful.
0: Right. Okay. So the rule with South Point is that you're not allowed to bring those e-bikes or e-scooters in at all?
2: Look, it's a rule across the majority of shopping centres, or any confined space. Yes, there's no e-scooters, bicycles, or skateboards to be inside the centre. Occasionally, you might see some kids walking them through the centre, but you can't ride them.
0: Okay. Yeah, because you did have that
2: Safety
0: incident,
2: concerns.
0: didn't you, in June that there was a video of online of a young person doing burnouts in the centre. Was that an isolated incident, or has there been more of that sort of behaviour?
2: No, that is an isolated incident, and it's before the police at the moment, so I really can't comment on that at the moment.
0: Okay. Yeah, but understandably, just the one, which is good news. What
2: Yes, it is
0: about
2: good news.
0: things like theft? I was asking Inspector Nigel Booth about this as well, whether this is a problem that you see spike at certain times of the year. What's your take on that?
2: Look, it can, but our security guards work very closely with our retailers, and it's a community effort. What I mean by that is we have 24/7 security in the centre. It's a combination of CCTV cameras and also guards. And the community are also quite vigilant. So quite often we'll get somebody from the community tipping off the guard that there's something happening in a retailer, and our guards go and they communicate with them. So again, it's showing a presence. You generally find that if there's a presence of security, and we have the police coming through the centre all the time too, so that is certainly a deterrent.
0: Yeah, excellent. All right, Keith Woodman, thank you very much for your time this morning. Nice to hear from you.
2: No worries. Thanks, Saskia.
0: Bye-bye. That is the manager of South Point Shopping Centre in Tuggeranong. It is 10:30. Let's get those headlines from Anna Vito.
3: Thanks, Saskia. The former ACT Attorney General Gordon Ramsay has been committed to stand trial in the ACT Supreme Court for allegedly grooming a child and other charges. He has pleaded not guilty. The government is assuring Australian creatives big tech will not be allowed to use their content without compensation and consent, as the Prime Minister Anthony Albanese prepares to deliver a speech outlining a new national regulatory framework for AI today. The University of Canberra's Vice-Chancellor Bill Shorten says UC has adopted the International Holocaust Remembrance Alliance's definition of anti-Semitism. Human rights organisations have argued it conflates criticism of Israel with anti-Semitism, but Mr. Shorten says it's a workable definition. Donald Trump says military strikes on Iran could continue into next week as the US military launches renewed strikes today for a fourth straight day. British counter-terrorism police now say they believe former Conservative politician Anne Widdecombe was the victim of a targeted attack. A 28-year-old British man is in custody on suspicion of murder and terror crimes. The wife of a man who was almost sucked out of a Ryanair plane flying between Greece and Germany last week has claimed the crew didn't come to their aid during the terrifying ordeal. Independent MLA Fiona Carrick is calling for the ACT government to explain its proposed co-location of an access Canberra shopfront with the Woden Library, which she says will hurt library services and amenity. And the fossilised remains of a Tyrannosaurus rex have been sold at auction in New York for close to a record $72 million.
0: Wow.
3: The 67-million-year-old dinosaur, nicknamed Gus, stands more than 4 metres tall. He was found in a remote area of the US state of South Dakota in 2021. And with more than 60% of his skeleton's bones recovered, it's one of the most complete specimens ever found. Where it will end up and who it's been bought by, still a mystery for now.
0: Oh, that was my next question, obviously.
3: Sunny atop of 14 degrees. It's 9 degrees now, and I'll have more news at 11 o'clock.
0: Is that 72 million dollars?
3: Australian dollars. Which is a new record for a dinosaur, apparently.
0: Wow, that's so cool.
3: Isn't it?
0: A dinosaur named Gus.
3: Yeah, a Tyrannosaurus rex named Gus, no less.
0: It's so cool. When I was a kid and I would go to the museum in Sydney, where I grew up, I used to always believe that the bones, you know, those massive, you know, T-Rexes that they have on display, and they sort of fill out the whole thing so it's a complete skeleton. I used to always believe that that was all real T-Rex bones, but am I wrong?
3: I don't know.
0: Is it just a cast of
3: some of them?
0: A real
3: I guess
0: bone.
3: I guess some of them would have to be casts or gaps. So, for example, if this guy's 60% of the skeleton's bones are recovered, then
0: and that's
3: everywhere else must
0: deal.
3: Be less.
0: So maybe, yeah, exactly. I always thought, you know, it's weird that they don't have them behind glass or in temperature-controlled cabinets or, you know, I just thought they were being a little bit loose with putting them on display.
3: I guess they're fossilised, right? So they're that. I'm going to show my ignorance. That means they're effectively rocks, doesn't it, if they're fossilised?
0: Yeah, Caroline's nodding. Yep.
3: So I guess they're rocks. You know, they're not going to go off or whatever, right? You know what I mean?
0: But would you want to put something that valuable on display like that? Or would you
3: I mean, that's just the whole concept version of museums, Saskia.
0: I know. I know, but I'm starting to question whether it's like they've got the real thing downstairs, you know, tucked away somewhere safe, and then they put the model out for us all to see.
3: No, because imagine how much storage space you'd need if everything was
0: so
3: a copy.
0: So true.
3: And also if everything was a copy, then you could probably send the real ones back to places where they were from.
0: Also a fair point. You know what? If anyone listening works for a museum or has worked for a museum, please tell me the smoke and mirrors of the trade. 1300 681 666. Are those T-Rex bones that I saw as a child at the museum in Sydney, are they the real ones?
3: I mean, that's kind of the point of going to a museum, is to see the real thing, right? There's no point going to a museum if you're just seeing fake stuff.
0: Yeah, true, true.
3: That's just going to a shop or someone's sculpture garden, like.
0: Also a fair point. Yeah, okay, all right. I just wondered if
3: I think
0: maybe
3: fake things in museums would actually be a huge scandal.
0: Would be it? Yeah, you're right. Now that I think about it. But I just wondered if, you know, maybe they were putting it there just to show the scale of the T-Rex, you know, just to get an understanding of what life was like on Earth all that time ago.
4: Maybe. I don't know the ones that you're referring to and I don't pretend to be any kind of expert, but I feel like if there is something in a museum and they're saying, this is a T-Rex, it's probably a T-Rex. I would expect it to be a T-Rex.
0: You're so right. Yeah, we need someone who's worked in a museum to please tell us what goes on. And I hope Gus comes to Australia. I hope he was bought by an Australian.
4: I mean, you'd hope he's going to show up in a museum somewhere.
0: Yeah.
4: Wouldn't you?
0: Well, I would go see Gus.
4: Yeah.
0: Yeah.
4: some rich person just in their ballroom. You're like, hey, and here's my T-Rex.
0: Way.
4: No, I can't imagine.
0: No way. The new ballroom of the White House
4: Surely he'll be in a museum somewhere.
0: That would not be allowed. Thank you, Anna.
4: Thanks, Gus.
0: Do you work in a museum? Can you tell me, is it real? All of those dinosaur bones that are on display. And I'm talking not just about, you know, the single bone, but when they construct the entire dinosaur as it would have looked back in the day to scale, and they put that fabulous skeleton on display, usually in the foyer of a museum. Is that real or not?
5: Emma Bickley's Saturday Breakfast.
4: I think this is a typo, but it made me laugh. She's got Shkrishmish Beetle. It says Shkrishmish Beetle, and I don't know why.
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0: Good morning, Caroline.
4: Good morning.
0: She's back.
4: That's why you see the dinosaurs drinking a lot of milk.
0: Why is that?
4: Because I've got to keep those bones strong, give the people what they want, you know?
0: Oh, yeah, I've definitely seen that.
4: And if Anna's still listening, Anna, the present we chipped in for Saskia's housewarming has arrived. It's taking up a major part of the car park operation.
0: $72 million.
4: Codename Angus Trex.
0: I don't think I would know quite how to respond, Caroline.
4: Imagine going home speechless.
0: Saying,
4: I have an idea for the garden, the whole garden.
0: And I'm going to have to charge you an entry fee to come and have a look at it. Now, we have to wrap up the nonsense. Please remind us of this morning's clue.
4: We do. I asked you this morning, have you ever inspired a song? Because today's clue star has inspired a song. In fact, he inspired a song that Beck from Benython's family utilises their celebratory ditty for the anniversary of their births. Can you guess this beloved fictional character who, according to Merriam-Webster, is a small flightless bird with greyish-brown hair-like plumage? Perhaps he comes from a long line of confected dough makers. Possibly his first name is...
6: Richard! Richard!
4: Former criminal, former juvenile delinquent, adventurer who's just turned 13. His hobbies once included causing trouble, but now he has turned to writing haikus to express his emotions. Best friends with Tupac, he has faked his own death and has a rap sheet. As long as he's rap sheet with this.
7: Apparently he's a bit of a handful, real big. We're talking disobedience, stealing, spitting, running away, throwing rocks, kicking stuff, defacing stuff, burning stuff, loitering and graffitiing. And that's just the stuff we know about.
8: One time, he walked really slowly across the pedestrian crossing and held up all the traffic.
4: I do believe we have audio of his confrontation with police.
8: Yeah, and I'll never stop chasing you. I'm relentless. I'm like the Terminator. You're more like Sarah Connor in the first movie too, before she could do chin-ups.
4: He is the sort of person you want on your side, though, when...
6: Back up, homies, and let go of my uncle. Shit just got real.
4: He didn't choose the Skux life. The Skux life chose him, Saskia Mabin. And if you want to hear a song that has some clues as to his identity, which he inspired...
9: And now you are 13 years old. You are a teenager and you're as good.

0: He's involved in a hunt. There is wilderness involved, but no dinosaurs this time, and his much-loved partner in crime tends to take a knee. Who is this character?
1: So many people had the right answer today. It probably helps that you and I spoke about this character on the show yesterday.
0: And Alison from MCR said that Celeste Barber, the comedian and actress, her dog is called the name of this person. Her
1: Who is it?
0: Ricky Baker. Ricky Baker.
1: Ricky Baker, chosen because he is a character in the fabulous film Hunt for the Wilder People that Sam Neill starred in as well.
0: They're so beautiful together in this film, and it's on SBS at the moment. You can stream it for free.
1: I think we've got a little bit of an interaction between these two characters. Yep. Sam Neill's character, who's Uncle Hector, isn't it?
0: Yeah, it's a little
1: and
0: loud
1: Ricky
0: at
1: Baker.
0: The end.
1: Okay, let's take a listen.
2: Going to be rough. No huts, no tents, real bush life. And if you play up, I'd dump you.
3: Okay, Uncle.
2: I'd still prefer if you don't call me Uncle.
1: It's such a nice adventure that those two characters embark upon.
0: My favourite scene is when the foster mum is playing the Ricky Baker song for his birthday, and it's everything Sam Neill says without saying a word, especially when Ricky joins in on the song, and he's just like, what am I sitting at a table with? It's so beautiful.
1: It's a really nice movie. Yep. Yeah. Make sure you catch it on SBS because you can watch it there for free, as
0: yes.
1: Caroline has
0: yes.
1: in the last 24 hours.
0: Yeah.
1: Yeah, lots of people were saying they were going to go home and watch a Sam Neill film yesterday. What was yours? Thank you, Caroline.
0: Pleasure.
1: That is your cryptic clue today. The answer is Ricky Baker. Well done, everyone who got that today.
4: Hi, it's Ross Solly here. Look, if you like fun and if you like showing off, then we've got something very exciting coming your way. I can't say too much, but it will be fun and it will be exciting, just like you'd expect from 666 Breakfast.
1: Earlier I was speaking to Ben Vassilo, the CEO of The Man Cave, about... two women, two girls who were murdered by men and boys known to them, allegedly, just in the span of 1 week in this past month. I had a caller, Peter, who said that he doesn't like when he hears the term misogyny used. Ben was speaking about misogyny being an issue. Sue has sent in a text, and I'm going to read this out. Sue says, sadly, Peter's response goes to the very heart of the cultural problem of men killing women. How would society change if women started killing men at a rate of one per day? Instead of being shocked at the deaths of these women, too many men say, but I know a lot of good blokes that don't hate women, and I'm not a misogynist. None of my mates would do this, etc., etc. If that's the case, then why are you defending these actions instead of being violently shocked at the commonality of violence and deaths occurring towards women? We have a serious cultural problem in this country about our views towards women and how acceptable we feel violence towards women is, says Sue. Well put. Thank you, Sue, for your text. You are listening to 666 with me, Saskia Mabin. I'm going to play for you a song that came out a few months ago. This is Paul McCartney and Ringo Starr. The song is called Home to Us.

0: Paul McCartney and Ringo Starr. What a great reunion with that song Home to Us, which came out a few months ago. We have been talking about the potential why of Canberra, trying to get to the bottom of whether or not the why number plates can qualify. I think they can. And I've had a few callers on this. This is Tony. Hi, Tony.
1: Hi.
0: How are you today?
1: Oh, going well.
0: Yeah, excellent. What do you think about the Y number plates?
1: Well, it goes back to the beginning of last century when there was only a few cars on the road and they were allocated number plates, which were literally numbers. And then increasing number of cars, they said, oh, we better put a couple of letters in front of the numbers. 26 times as many numbers to fit on. Now, around the 1950s, thereabouts maybe, my understanding is all of the states got together, believe it or not, and said, what are we going to do about this? And there was an agreement, believe it or not, that all of the states would go to a three-letter, three-number system. Okay, New South Wales was allocated the three-letter system starting with A and going through to F. Mm. I think it was Victoria started with the letter G going through to M, N maybe. Queensland was allocated three-letter system starting with et cetera, and right through all of the states, and it came right down to the last. So Canberra was allocated three-letter system starting with Y, and Commonwealth vehicles were allocated three-letter system starting with Z. And that system followed through until, again, eventually the number of vehicles got too much and I had to change again. So quite simply, three-letter, three-number system, different states, and Canberra finished up with Y.
0: You're so knowledgeable on this, Tony. Did you work in this space?
1: No, it's because I'm very old and I used to be fascinated and write down number plates of my friends and all this sort of bizarre thing.
0: Oh, that's so great. Can you still remember them?
1: No.
0: I sometimes struggle to remember the one number plate that I do need to know. So I've got a little bit of a ways to go. Rowan in Everett sent in a text actually saying, my family have license plates 221. And 1111 as fifth generation Canberrans. That's cool. Still the number ones. All right, Tony, thanks so much for the call. Really appreciate your knowledge there. Also, we had a call from Ash. Hi, Ash.
2: Hey, how's it going?
0: Now, you are also wanting to pitch in about this nickname that we think is a nickname that Canberrans were handed, Yogis, because of the Y number plates. Is it true?
2: Yeah, well, I grew up on the coast and, yeah, just being around my aunties and uncles, like every Christmas time, you know, we'd be the holiday season, so, you know, the bay would always, you know, fill up as it does. And, they'd just be like, it'd just be a sort of throwaway nickname that, the Yogis are, you know, back and...
0: Oh, they did use it then. They called Canberrans Yogis. Now, was it said with, you know, a little bit of derision, Ash?
2: Most of it was just tongue-in-cheek and I think they just a bit of a rib, you know. I think it came really from because of the Clyde Mountain and then you had Pooh Bear's Corner.
0: Mm.
2: So just running on that sort of theme that you had to use, you know, coming from Canberra, you had to use the mountain. So it was just another bear.
0: Yeah. All right. So lots of reasons for the nickname. Thank you so much for providing us with some evidence that it exists. Is it still used in your family, Ash?
2: No, it's sort of died out. You know, it's pretty much gone the way of the dodo, really. It's just something I heard around when I was, a lot younger.
0: Yeah.
2: Kid growing up. So.
0: Yeah. How great. Oh, thanks so much for the call, Ash. Lovely to hear from you.
2: No worries. Have a good day.
0: You too. Bye-bye. There we go. Perhaps that nickname has, as Ash says, gone the way of the dodo. but it certainly did exist once upon a time. It's 10 minutes to 11. We're going to be hearing from Emma Bickley soon, host of your afternoon's show. She's got a really exciting show for you today. She'll be broadcasting from outside. She's going to be at the Kanga Cup today. We'll tell you exactly where so you can pop along and say hello. But I think we need a little bit of a good news story. And this is related to the food pantries that operate in the north of Canberra. We've heard they've been blown away from kindness coming from people living right across Canberra with donations. Amy Blaine is the coordinator of the Ainslie Pantry. Hi, Amy.
3: Hi, how are you?
0: I'm really well, thanks. So what's happened?
3: Well, we run food drives to help support our six inner north pantries. So we've got one in Ainslie, one in Braddon, Lynham, North Lynham, O'Connor and Watson. And we link really closely with the Rosebush Pantry over in Ngunnawal and Pam's Pantry and Slabs for Heroes and helping ACT help us run these food drives. So we did a food drive over in Amaru, the Amaru village over there. Mingangalan, and we were just so heartened by the generosity of the community who just gave us loads and loads and loads of donations. So we've been able to provide supplies to our six inner north pantries and share some of the kind of high priority items that the Rosebush Pantry were looking for. And it was just like when things are tough and everyone's struggling, it was just really beautiful just to see how that local community rallied around the six inner north pantries to help us, because we were all low on supplies or out of supplies. So it's keeping us going for a next few weeks and few months before we do our Christmas food drive.
0: Already? It seems so early.
3: I know, we need to start. We'll leave it a bit. We'll do it probably in early December, do our Christmas food drive, just so, you know, we know it's a tough time for people who are looking to buy gifts for their family. So we try and then help them a bit with getting them things that they, you know, treats and things that they'd like at Christmas. So it looks a little bit different for our Christmas food drive, but we ask for things that might be for, you know, helping the families celebrate who might be finding it a bit difficult.
0: That's so heartening to hear that people really rallied and answered the call. What types of donations do you still need, Amy?
3: What we really would love is for people to find their local community pantry and go and drop a few items of things in there, because we can't keep up with the demand. It's so high at the moment. So we just see if people can just drop in like some soup or some spreads. At the moment, we get loads of donations of bread. So we look for things like peanut butter or jam or beans or spaghetti, and soups are always great. So people can have a meal and they'll pick up that bread because it's something to put on it. So that's always good. Toiletries or something we don't actually put in very many of at the moment. So they're always useful. But I mean, anything that you kind of aren't using. I mean, we did have a beautiful donation from somebody who was moving into a aged care. So her daughter actually said, here's all the items from my mum's pantry, which was great. So we've got loads of things that were left over from that, which was still in date. And just so it's a public service announcement, go look in your pantry and see what's in there. Mm-hmm. We asked for people not to put things in that have gone past their use by date. But if there's something in there that you're not going to eat them, put it into the pantries, because people really are struggling and can really benefit from that. And we've also got a little thing at the moment, one of our pantry fairies who is putting in a 2-ingredient cake hack pack, which some people might come across. She just puts in a little bag which has fruit filling and a cake mix, so people can make their own.
0: Oh, that's a
3: cakes.
0: Nice idea.
3: Yeah, and she's also doing another one which we haven't put in just yet, which is a meal hack pack, which has got some spaghetti and just a basic sauce just to kind of help people work out how they can use those items in the pantry. There's also someone who really has supported our Ainslie pantry for years, who just drops down like an apple and a muesli bar or some little snacks every day. So, you know, whatever time, it means that we can meet more people in the community their need, because people are randomly dropping in those little key items that people need.
0: It's just wonderful to hear how much success you've had with this model. Thank you so much.
3: Yeah. And also, if people want to donate their 10 centres, we use our 10 centres to get fruit and veg, which we put in once a week. So if anyone wants to donate, we've all got our own Facebook pages. We do collections for redeemables, but we also say if anyone wants to do a food drive or if they want to do an online order, just to reach out to us, because we always have high need.
0: Yeah, and so the best way to get in touch with your local food pantry is through social media, is it?
3: Through their social media page. And if you don't know which one your local one is, then reach out to Ainslie and we can direct you to

0: to your local one.
1: Brilliant. Thank you, Amy.
0: Thank you so much.
1: Bye-bye.
0: Cheers.
1: Amy Blaine there. Yeah, she's the Ainslie Food Pantry Coordinator. We're a few minutes away from your 11 o'clock news bulletin with Anna Vito. I just want to read out a few more texts that we got on the topic of violence against women and girls. This is from Stu, who says, violence to any person should not be accepted. Some in society think it's acceptable to be angry. Unfortunately, this spreads to the people around angry people. I'm so glad I wasn't brought up in an angry family, says Stu. Andy in Flory says, as a male, every single time I hear about a woman being killed by a man, it makes me feel not just sad, but physically ill. A seismic change in the society we live in needs to change to stop the violence and misogyny that occurs. That's from Andy. And Julie 2602 says, this Margaret Atwood quote resonates today and every day. Men are afraid that women will laugh at them. Women are afraid that men will kill them. Something to ponder. That's from Julie. Thanks very much for your responses to that story. They've been really thoughtful and I really appreciate them. Just a heads up, a little bit of a public service announcement for you. From 11:30 this morning, so that's in just about half an hour's time, there will be a free plant giveaway at Hague Park. It's happening near the northern end of Lonsdale Street in Braddon. This is organised by the ACT government. More than 800 free plants to give away. You've got to be in the line. So first in, first served is my understanding. So get in that line from about 11:30 or perhaps slightly earlier if you want to make sure you walk away with something to plant in your own garden at home. And while you're out and about, you might like to go and see Emma Bickley and the Afternoons team. Hi, Em, you're doing an outside broadcast today.
2: Oh, we are. And I just wanted to do shout out to the City Renewal Authority for constantly renewing our city with authority. They're doing that plant giveaway. We spoke to them on the weekend.
1: Yes.
2: And apparently it's because they like to freshen up the planter boxes all around town. So this is the ones that have been taken out. So
1: yeah,
2: their loss is your gain. We're at the Kanga Cup. I keep saying the Canberra Cup and I know that's wrong and I'm going to keep working on it. But it's the Kanga Cup.
1: Think kangaroo. Think look, bouncing.
2: It's been around for years. I don't know that there's any amount of thinking going on.
1: I wonder if we could come up with some sort of word device to help.
2: Like a mnemonic. I don't know. I know what it is. Just for some reason, Canberra is on the tip of my tongue today. Anyway, Kanga Cup, huge institution. We've got over 300 teams here and we will be at the Mawson Playing Fields from 12:30 for the afternoons program. We'll be there live. We'll be meeting, you know, the referees, the people behind the scenes, the parents, the kiddos themselves. It's going to be so great. We're even going to get to know some of the people who live and work in the local area, kind of
1: around
2: Mawson.
1: Can I just say I'm so pleased that you're doing this today and not yesterday or the day before, because this is the best weather I think we've had for the Kanga Cup this
2: Saskia
1: week.
2: Maben, I've got a real knack for leaving Canberra when the weather's terrible, because I was in Sydney for a couple of days and it was glorious.
1: All right, stop it. Don't
2: I know,
1: rub it in.
2: I know.
1: That's enough of that.
2: But it's like that here today. So lucky me. Anyway,
1: you brought the sunshine.
2: Please come down. You know I love to shove a microphone in your face if I can. So I'm at the Mawson Playing Fields from 12:30. It's near the club there. You can't miss us. Just look for the ABC
1: logo. Is there
2: logo?
1: Any chance that you, Emma Bickley, or one of your producers might be participating in a game?
2: I don't think the world is ready for me and a soccer ball.
1: Because you'd just be so good.
2: I'd be so good. I think it would just blow. I wouldn't be fair on the kids.
1: I'd like to see Sarah Grebe join.
2: Oh, I think she'd be good.
1: Are there rules against this, though? You'd have to be a certain age, don't you, to participate?
2: Yeah, I think you have to be part of a registered team. They originally were only going to have 200 and something teams, and then they extended it a little bit more, and they hit their cap of 300 and something
1: That's
2: teams.
1: The only reason you won't get in.
2: That's
1: the
2: reason.
1: The
2: Look, I tried to push for an ABC Radio Canberra Kanga Cup team, and Ross Solly was all for it, and then it was just the two of us. So Saskia Maben.
1: And then he went on leave.
2: I know.
1: That goes to show his commitment to that idea.
2: I was going to say, that was very convenient. Saskia Maben, maybe you should come down. Your show finishes now.
1: Right about now. Yeah, thanks, Em. Go and see Emma Bickley at the Kanga Cup. She'll be in Mawson today from 12:30. Thank you so much to Caroline O'Brien, my producer, for all of her hard work. And I hope you have an excellent day. 11 o'clock.
3: A ABC News with Anna Vito. The operator of Deakin Private Hospital in Canberra has confirmed it's closing the facility, saying it's no longer financially viable. Nexus Hospitals says it's working with doctors to move their planned surgeries to other facilities and minimise disruption for patients. The group's website says Deakin Private hosts four operating

0: theatres, 38 post-operative beds and diagnostic services. In a statement, Chief Executive Greg Hall says Nexus faces financial pressures like a number of other private hospital operators. Operations in Deakin are likely to finish in September. Former ACT Attorney General Gordon Ramsay remains on bail after being committed to stand trial for allegedly grooming a child. Harry Frost reports.
1: A redacted statement of

0: This is the boy suggesting they needed to delete the pictures. He was arrested in October last year, charged with grooming a young person, and today was formally charged with additional offences, including committing acts of indecency on a person under special care and possessing child abuse material. He's pleaded not guilty to the charges and has been committed to face trial in the ACT Supreme Court.
1: A Canberra woman has been charged with strangling and assaulting her mother with a bottle in the city's south yesterday afternoon. Police allege the 29-year-old first assaulted her mother just after 5:30 before strangling her until she passed out. When the victim regained consciousness, police allege her daughter attempted to strangle her again before she broke free and was taken to hospital. The 29-year-old was later arrested and is expected to face court on three charges, including aggravated assault. The US and Iran are continuing to trade attacks in the Middle East, with US President Donald Trump warning the strikes may continue into next week. Ali Crew reports.
2: The Kuwaiti army says its air defences are currently intercepting Iranian hostile drone attacks, while the Ministry of Interior in Bahrain has sounded the warning siren, urging residents to head to the nearest safe place. A US naval blockade of Iran is now in force as the American military carries out its fourth night of strikes on cities in the country's south. Donald Trump also says he has dropped his plan to impose a 20% toll on all cargo shipped through the Strait of Hormuz after phone calls from Gulf allies. Iran's deputy foreign minister says Tehran has considered the MOU signed with the United States last month to have been effectively dismantled due to the latest violence.
1: The independent budget watchdog has warned the projected return to surplus in the federal budget relies in part on an unrealistic assumption about the size of the public service. A parliamentary budget office analysis has found some 40,000 public service jobs would need to be cut, alongside cuts to the NDIS, to bring the budget back into balance. It found Treasury made what it called unrealistic spending assumptions in preparing May's budget, including that short-term government decisions would not be extended. The PBO projects the budget will remain in the red until at least 2033-34. Five out of the top 10 highest earners listed on the ASX are from US-based companies, according to Australian Council of Superannuation Investors Research. Nassim Khadem reports.
3: Life360's co-founder Chris Hulls is Australia's highest paid executive, taking almost $48 million in the 2025 financial year, which is almost 500 times the full-time average wage. AXI's executive manager Ed John says while such companies have achieved high growth, investors are asking questions about whether CEOs are worth big pay packets.
4: In some companies, there's almost an everyone wins a prize attitude to annual bonuses, and this has been a major concern for investors.
3: AXI's research found an ASX 100 CEO is more likely to leave their job than to lose an annual bonus.
1: And in sports, Spain is the first team through to the final of the Men's Soccer World Cup in the United States after a 2-0 victory over France in their semi-final in Dallas. It's just the second time Spain has made it through to a Men's World Cup final after winning at their first appearance in 2010. Spain will play either England or Argentina in the decider. Those two nations will face off in their second semi-final in Atlanta tomorrow morning. Canberra's weather, a sunny day with light winds and a forecast top of 14 degrees. Tomorrow, early frost and then sunny, 1 the low, a top of 15. Morning frost, mostly sunny and 15 on Friday. -1 again, the low on Saturday before a mostly sunny top of 16 degrees. After a low almost -3 degrees, it's 10 in Tuggeranong, now 11 degrees in Dixon. ABC News.
5: So there I was in Auntie Jean's frock.
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16: In the Scottish city of Edinburgh, there's a long cobblestone road that leads up to the medieval castle. Just near the castle entrance, there's a witch's well. It's a memorial to the people who were burnt or hanged in that spot for witchcraft in centuries gone by. Kate Forsyth's back on Conversations today. Kate is an author who draws on her depthless knowledge of old folk traditions to reimagine some of these stories in her novels. Kate has some strong strains of Scotland in her family heritage. And she was introduced to Scottish folklore as a little girl by her great aunts. This is when she heard stories of the she, the good folk, hidden race of people who are

0: Joy. It's living oral history in this part of Scotland. Now, whether she was the same notable sorceress called Nic Niven, or whether she was a daughter or a relative, nobody knows. But you know me, Richard, I love what's not said in history. I love the gaps, the illusions, the lacunas, the places where I can tell a story that's never been told before, where I weave the silver thread of my imagination through the heavy homespun of historical fact.
1: Today I'm with Kate Forsyth. She's back on Conversations Today. Kate's newest novel is called The Changeling, and after the headlines, we'll get into what the changelings were. On ABC Radio, it's 28 minutes to midday.
2: Hello, Anna Vito in the ABC Canberra newsroom. Former ACT Attorney General Gordon Ramsay has been committed to stand trial in the ACT Supreme Court for allegedly grooming a child and other charges. He has pleaded not guilty. The operator of Deakin Private Hospital in Canberra has confirmed it's closing the facility, saying it's no longer financially viable. Nexus Hospitals says operations there are likely to conclude in September. Donald Trump says military strikes on Iran could continue into next week as the US military launches renewed strikes for a fourth straight day. British counter-terrorism police now say they believe former Conservative politician Anne Widdecombe was the victim of a targeted attack. And independent MLA Fiona Carrick is calling for the ACT government to explain its proposed co-location of an Access Canberra shopfront with the Woden Library, which she says will hurt library services and amenity. A sunny day with a forecast top of 14 degrees in Canberra today. Right now it's 11 degrees. ABC News.

0: as a kid. And I've got a feeling, I suspect, that you even used some of the same rhetorical flourishes that your great aunts would have given you when you told those stories.
1: I love the patterns of storytelling. I love the fact, just remember that most people in the world were illiterate up until very, very recently in human history. And so oral stories have patterns, rhyme, rhythm, repetition, etc., that help us remember them. And so when we tell a story that's been told to us, we instinctively and unconsciously mimic the pattern of the story. And that's why these stories have survived for thousands of years, absolute thousands of years, when so many other things are lost.
0: Just finally, do you practice any of that everyday Scottish magic in your own life?
1: I love to bring a little bit of meaning into my own life. I love observing the changes of the moon and the changes of the season, of knowing, celebrating midwinter and midsummer. I love to bring, I love charms and spells and chants and rhymes. I write them all through my own books. But, even just something as simple as a blessing when I make, when I cook for my family. So this is the one that I do when I make soup. I just go, stir and stir, left to right, bless this house with love and light. Stir and stir, round and round, keep us all safe and sound.
0: I'm going home to bed now. Will you tuck in me and everyone else who's been listening to this? It feels like something quite motherly and kind with that. It's lovely.
1: Well, words are the most incredible invention that humans have ever made. And when we make a wish or say a prayer or utter a blessing, that's an old blessing, we are using the power of our voice to cast a spell, to protect the ones that we love, to manifest our desire in the world through sound, through language. And scientific evidence now shows us how incredibly important it can be to verbalize our desires, and then that helps us make those things come true. It helps it happen. So it's simply the power of positive thinking. But these are ancient, ancient blessings and spells. And I love the idea that as I say that blessing, as I stir my soup, I'm repeating something that my great-great-great-great-great-great-grandmother would have said. And I mean, my body, the egg that became me, was within my great great great great great great grandmother's body, and her words of wisdom are now uttered by my voice. We are linked to the past. We carry the DNA of our ancestors, and we have the power to learn from them and to learn to be better people.
0: How wonderful to speak with you as always, Kate, and thank you so much.
1: Thank you, Richard. It's been a joy.
0: Kate Forsyth's new book is called The Changeling. Today's conversation with Kate Forsyth was made on the lands of the Gadigal people. Producer was Alice Moldovan. Executive producer is Nicola Harrison. I'm Richard Feidler. Thanks for listening.
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4: ABC News, good afternoon. I'm Anna Vito. Former ACT Attorney General Gordon Ramsay has been committed to stand trial for allegedly grooming a child. Harry Frost reports.
5: Mr. Ramsay was arrested in October last year, charged with grooming a young person. The former Labor MLA has also been charged with committing an act of indecency on a person under special care and soliciting and possessing child abuse material. He pleaded not guilty to the charges and will face the ACT Supreme Court later this month. Court documents allege Mr. Ramsay groomed the boy with dinners and alcohol, telling him he was special before requesting increasingly sexualized images. He remains on bail with conditions including not using encrypted messaging applications unless under police supervision.
4: The operator of a private hospital in Canberra's south says it's shutting down the facility as soon as September because it's no longer financially viable. Robert Baird reports.
6: Canberra Private Hospital in Deakin hosts four operating theatres and clinics for specialists, including gynaecology and cosmetic surgery. But from September, it will close, with parent company Nexus Hospitals saying it's exhausted all options to keep the facility open. Chief Executive Greg Hall says Nexus is facing financial pressure like many private operators, and the decision was not taken lightly. He said Nexus is working with doctors to move their planned surgeries to other facilities and minimise disruptions for patients.

0: Intelligence future will depend on public trust as it prepares to unveil a new national framework for the technology. The Prime Minister is expected to announce a new Office of AI and call on tech giants to earn their social license to operate, while trying to reassure Australians concerns about jobs, copyright and energy demand. A chief scientist at the University of New South Wales AI Institute, Professor Toby Walsh, says both risks and opportunities will be recognised.
1: There's very legitimate concerns that people have. At the same time, there's great economic possibilities. Indeed, the latest ABS quarterly figures show that the one thing that's keeping our economy afloat, stopping Australia going into recession, is that AI spend.
0: Donald Trump has threatened to hit Iranian power plants and bridges next week unless Tehran resumes negotiations to end the conflict. The US military says it's carrying out a fresh round of strikes in order to degrade Iranian capability to attack commercial shipping in the Strait of Hormuz. Tehran says it has again closed the strait after hostilities reignited between the two sides. Iran's Revolutionary Guards have also launched retaliatory attacks on US bases in the region, including in Kuwait, Jordan and Bahrain. The US president has told Fox News the attacks will continue until he says it's enough.
2: We're going to hit them very hard tonight. We're going to hit them very hard tomorrow night. We're going to hit them very hard the night after. And then next week it gets really bad for them because we're going to knock out all their power plants. We're going to knock out all their bridges unless they get to the table and negotiate.
0: The British government is introducing an overnight curfew on social media use for teenagers aged 16 and 17. The BBC's Chris Vallance has the details.
3: The aim of the government's proposals is to ensure that 16 and 17-year-olds don't face a cliff-edge introduction to social media after a ban is imposed on younger teenagers. By default, their social apps such as TikTok, Instagram and YouTube will be subject to a curfew from midnight to 6 a.m. They'll also be opted out of features such as autoplay videos and endless personalised content, which are said to encourage addictive use. But teenagers will be able to remove these controls if they wish.
0: Finance, the All Ordinaries, is trading a third of 1% higher, the dollar buying 69.8 US cents. Sport and Spain is into the Men's Soccer World Cup final after defeating tournament favourites France. Amanda Shalala reports from Atlanta.
4: Les Bleus finally met their match in Dallas as the European champions completely outplayed the star-studded French side. Mikel Oyarzabal converted a first-half penalty and Pedro Porro produced a lovely finish to seal the 2-0 win in the second half. Spain is now unbeaten in its past 37 games. La Roja will face either England or Argentina in the decider in New York. That semi-final takes place in Atlanta tomorrow with plenty of hype around a famed footballing rivalry.
0: And Tadej Pogačar has stretched his overall lead in the Tour de France to 3 minutes and 36 seconds ahead of his nearest rival Jonas Vingegaard after racing clear to claim stage 10. Canberra's weather, a sunny day with light winds and a forecast top of 14 degrees. Right now it's 12 degrees at the airport and in Tuggeranong, 13 in Dixon. ABC News.
5: Hello, how are you? Welcome to The World Today. I'm Andy Park, coming to you from Gadigal Land in Sydney. This Wednesday, the federal government shifts from a hands-off approach with a new Office of AI to help regulate a powerful technology. And would you pay nearly $72 million for a dead dinosaur?
6: The amount of money is eye-watering. It's quite unbelievable that someone would actually fork out that sort of cash for a fossil skeleton. I mean, I know it's Tyrannosaurus Rex, but geez, you could build an entire museum for that amount of money.
5: First up, the leaders of some of Australia's largest universities are fronting up to the Royal Commission on Anti-Semitism and Social Cohesion today. This week, the Commission has heard from students and academics sharing experiences of anti-Semitism on university campuses, including stories of intimidation and harassment. Central to much of this evidence has been how the universities responded or failed to respond to complaints relating to anti-Semitism. Bridget Fitzgerald has been covering the Royal Commission in Melbourne this morning and joins me. Bridget, what evidence has the Commission heard today?
7: Andy, many of the witnesses we've heard from in the past couple of days have spoken about incidents of anti-Semitism they've experienced directly or with interactions with staff or other students, but many have also spoken about the presence of pro-Palestinian protesters on campus and the intimidation that some of them have felt with relation to that. So this morning we've heard from the University of Melbourne Interim Vice-Chancellor

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2: Happy Kanga Cup Day. This week the Kanga Cup is on here in Canberra and the Afternoons program is coming to you live today from the Mawson Playing Field. It is absolutely a buzz today on this glorious sunny Canberra winter day. I have to say I've heard, I was away Monday and Tuesday, I've heard that the weather wasn't quite so generous. It was a little bit cold, a little bit drizzly, a little bit gross, but today it has really been turned on for the wonderful families that have come from all over the place just to enjoy a bit of community sport, to play the world game of football. And what a gorgeous day it's going to be. I'm Emma Bickley, hosting the afternoon's show, filling in for the delightful Alice Matthews, who is, of course, on breakfast this week. I want to say a big thank you to the team that's here. We've got Christian, CJ, our amazing tech guy. We've got producer Sarah, producer Betsy. We've also got the wonderful team. We've got Claire, we've got Gwen, we've got Ainsley, we've got Bonnie. There are so many ABC types here. And if you're a listener who lives around Mawson Playing Fields, why don't you take a little walk in the sunshine and come and say hello? If you'd like to say hello and you can't get here, the text line and the phone line are open as always, 0467 922 666 or call 1300 681 666. It's Kanga Cup and I want to hear about your memories of the Kanga Cup. I have already spoken to a couple of mums this morning who said that it's a little bit cold going to those training sessions some weekends, but they wouldn't miss it for the world. They love seeing their kids play sport. Let me know what your memories are of kids sport, Kanga Cup, and all of that today while you listen to 666 ABC Radio Canberra here coming to you live from the Mawson Playing Fields. So coming up this half hour, we'll be chatting to one of the women behind the participation, the involvement here at Kanga Cup. It's Esperance Anderson. She will join us in just a moment to tell us what goes on behind the scenes, bringing, 349 soccer teams. I mean, sometimes organising kids, let's be honest, it can be a bit like herding cats. Well, Esperance is herding a whole bunch of them and doing so beautifully. We'll have a chat to her. We're also going to meet one of the first of the teams we'll be chatting to today. A bit of a shout out to Bell North. If you are one of the families associated with Bell North, then definitely make sure that you get there and you have a... I just got distracted because one of my kids sent a message and says, "Hi, Mum, I'm tuned in. You sound great." How adorable. Thank you, sweetheart. But if you're from Bell North and maybe you have a little sweetheart that you want to hear on the radio, then bring them along over here. Come and say hello. We've got all the soccer crowd here, but also plenty of food trucks and reasons to come down and enjoy the sunshine. So without further ado, let's get on to talking Kanga Cup. Again, the number is 0467 922 666. Esperance Anderson is the Kanga Cup Head of Participation and Member Services. She joins me.

0: now. Hey, Esperance.
1: Hey, it's thank you for having me on.
0: You are so welcome. What is it like behind the scenes? I can only imagine there's a good dash of chaos in organising this many kids and all their families.
1: Yes, I do believe there always needs to be a little bit of chaos in major events like this. But it's always fun to try and get through that. And now we can see the reward on the other side with all of these kids having fun playing this week.
0: You certainly can. Now, this is actually day three. How has the tournament been going so far?
1: Yeah, the tournament's been running very, very well. Obviously, we've had a little bit of the colder Canberra winter for Monday and Tuesday, but sun's out today and it should be out for the rest of the week. So yeah, we're excited to keep going.
0: What a beautiful day it's been today. Was it a bit muddy the past few... Oh, somebody scored a goal. It sounds like a good one. Was it a bit muddy the last couple of days?
1: Yes, definitely been muddy. Our fields are holding up though and we're able to rotate, which is very, very good. But also Kanga Cup is all about the mud. So if we have to play a little bit of mud football, that's okay.
0: We don't mind a bit of mud when it comes to having a good time, I guess, is what I'm hearing there. By the way, I'm just going to cut in very quickly and let you know that Evo Energy has announced an active unplanned outage. So parts of Fishwick, Jerrabombra, Kingston, Narrabunda, Simonston are experiencing an outage. It is happening today and they're really hoping to have it all restored by 5 p.m. So do let us know on the text line if that's affecting you, 0467 922 666. But we go back to Esperance Anderson, Kanga Cup head. Oh, so much excitement. Head of Participation and Member Services. So for people who don't know, who haven't had the privilege of getting up really early in the puffer jacket with the kiddos, with the grandkids, how does Kanga Cup work?
1: Yeah, so as a participant, you've got games running throughout the week, Monday to Friday. We've got all of our group stages running Monday to Wednesday, and then we've got knockout stages Thursday and our grand finals on Friday. You'll get two games per day, 1 to 2 games per day, and then we're looking for about 5 games across the week minimum. So lots and lots of football to be enjoyed.
0: What a huge day. And how far away do people come from?
1: Yeah, so we've got teams from all around Australia and internationally this year. So we have teams from the ACT, of course, make up a third of our population, but then also Queensland, New South Wales is our biggest region, Western Australia and Tasmania. And our two international teams are in the under-15 competitions playing over at K-Lean this week, if you want to go check them out. And they're from Indonesia and Taiwan.
0: Oh, wow. So we've got international guests as well.
1: Yes. Yep.
0: How did they even hear about Kanga Cup? Did we invite them? Were they excited and just wanted to be part of the action?
1: Yeah, we've had international guests for many years now. I think it is a little bit of word of mouth, but we also do try and reach out to embassies and other teams to see if they are interested in participating, because it does bring such a welcome vibe to the nation's capital.
0: How fabulous. And it's a bit of a tourist activity as well. I mean, I can't even guess how many individual humans have come in along with all the teams, the coaches, the people carrying the stuff. Do we have any sense of whether, are you hearing from people that they're loving the trip to Canberra and maybe seeing some of our attractions?
1: Yeah, definitely. Over the years, everyone's had a lot of excitement coming to Canberra, even though it is the middle of winter. Everyone likes to check out Questacon and the War Memorial Museum. But then they can also check out all of our business partners as well, which is always a fun time for them.
0: Yeah, see what Canberra's really about. Even in the wintertime, Canberra's a beautiful place to visit. If you've just joined us, this is 666 ABC Radio Canberra, the afternoons program. I'm Emma Bickley, filling in for Alice Matthews, and it's my great pleasure to be here at the Kanga Cup tournament. We're at the Mawson Playing Fields. Come and say hello. Andy C of Flory is on the text line. He can't be here, but he says, hi, Emma and Sarah. Have a wonderful time at the Kanga Cup down at Mawson Playing Fields. It is such a fantastic and fun event. Better than the World Cup, if you ask me. What do you think about that, Esperance?
1: Wow, that's very, very high praise. I guess that both are going on at the same time right now. So you get the best of both worlds. Wake up early in the morning to watch a few games, and then you can come down during the sunny Canberra day to watch some Kanga Cup games here.
0: So good. What is it that makes the Mawson Playing Fields a good choice for one of the kind of central hubs of this event?
1: Yeah, definitely. Mawson Playing Fields is one of the larger venues across Canberra, so it just fits in our 11s and 13s teams quite nicely.
0: That is beautiful. On the text line, someone has texted 0467 922 666. They've said, Emma, did you just say without any further adieu? No, I did not. I said out further any further ado. And I know that because one of my children is actually rehearsing right at this very moment for Much Ado About Nothing. But if I did say that, I'm sorry. Thank you for keeping me honest on the text line 0467 922 666. Okay, so organising something like this behind the scenes, Esperance, what goes into it? How early do you start and how many people are there in the team working with you?
1: Yes, it's definitely not just me. We try and start at least 8 months in advance, but we're definitely already looking at our Kanga Cup dates for 2027 right now, which will be released in January. So my team, I can't just take all that credit, as I said. We've got, I want to give a shout out to Jodhika Singh. She is our events organizer and does a lot of the logistics and operations behind this. And then we've also got people working in registration, in administration, to get this all sorted. And then, of course, we get the entire Capital Football Office to come and assist throughout the week of Kanga Cup. So we're all spread across Canberra for that week to make sure that everyone's having a fabulous time.
0: It's definitely all hands on deck for the Kanga Cup. Later on in the show, I'll play a chat that I recorded with Heather Reid, a name who is incredibly well known to all, I think, Canberra football players. And I remember one thing she said when I spoke to her earlier was she can't believe how big this event has got. So 349 teams, that's absolutely huge. Are there plans to make it any bigger? It's just capped at 349?
1: Yeah, unfortunately, we do have to cap this tournament just due to our resourcing and facilities. We would love to open it up further, but we also want to ensure that every team gets the best experience possible here. So they have nice long games for their age groups. They get a lot of rest in between those games. And then we're also trying to preserve those fields for them to make sure that they're playing on as better quality as possible.
0: So great. Well, only a couple more days to go for the competition. Wednesday, Thursday, Friday, Saturday as well?
1: Just Friday.
0: Yep. What are you most looking forward to, Esperance?
1: I always love to watch and participate in, I guess, Grand Final Day. That's on Friday at Southwell Park in Lynham. If you're in area, definitely go check it out. We've got many, many vendors down there, a couple of embassy pop-ups and our business partners. And then you see the best of the best in every age group. It's just so exciting to see from sun up to sundown, everyone participating and trying their best to win that Kanga Cup for their age group.
0: Amazing. So our listeners can come along to that one if they're in Lynham on Friday?
1: Definitely come along. All of our venues this week are all free entry, public, more than welcome to check it out. We've got the 7 venues for Wednesday and Thursday. Thursday is also our semi-finals, which will still be exciting. And those venues are Nichols, Harrison, Dixon, Mawson, obviously, Corwell, and Kayleen.
0: That is so great. That is the Kanga Cup. Esperance Anderson is the Kanga Cup Head of Participation and Member Services. It's been a pleasure chatting to you, and I should let you go. I feel like you've got a million things to do. Thanks so much.
1: Thank you so much for having me on.
0: You're listening to 666 ABC Radio Canberra, coming to you live from the Kanga Cup, a real institution here in Canberra. And let's be honest, in Australia, 349 teams competing over 5 days, people even from overseas. The atmosphere here today is electric, and I'd imagine part of that is because the weather has improved so much. It's sunny. It's really not even that cold by Canberra standards. So if you're in Mawson, please come by and say hello. You can't miss the 666 ABC Radio Canberra tent. This is the afternoon's program. We're going to play a song, and then we have the great pleasure of meeting some young players from the Bell North Club. If you're one of the families that are attached to Bell North, do let us know. Send us a text 0467 922 666 or call 1300 681 666. Just a quick look at the weather aforementioned. Top of 15 is expected today, -1 the low. So rug up. But if you're out here, there's plenty of hot coffee, there's hot food. You can even have a little run around. I don't think they'd let you play on the field, but you can run around on the sidelines and come over and say hello to us here at the 666 tent. Right now, let's go to some music. This is I Love the Nightlife, Alicia Bridges.
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2: Welcome back to the Afternoons program. It is such a lovely day here in Canberra, and I mean that. I'm not just saying that to make you come out and say hello to me, although I think you should. I'm at the Mawson Playing Fields for Kanga Cup, and I'd love to see you here. You can't miss us. We're in a big 666 ABC Radio Canberra tent. You'll see producer Sarah. She's there wearing a beanie and headphones. You can't miss her. Come by and say hello. We might even put you on the mic. Now, while the Kanga Cup brings teams from across Australia and even overseas to Canberra, it's also a chance for our local clubs to test themselves against some of the best young footballers around. Bell North FC has several teams competing across the city this week, including here at Mawson. So I'm joined by Toby Pearson, who is the assistant coach of the under-13s. And Toby's brought along some young players. We've got Sam and Seb. We'll go across to you, Toby, first. Hello.
3: Hello. Thanks for having us.
2: You are so welcome. How exciting is it to have so many of your Bell North players in the Kanga Cup?
3: Yeah, it's amazing. It's such a great vibe. The players are really bringing an incredible energy, and it's just being encouraged by seeing such strong teams brings out the best in us as well.
2: Oh, that's such a wonderful attitude to have. Hey, why is it important for kids to play team sports like this?
3: It just helps you be fit, helps you be healthy, and having a community to be a part of, just to rally around each other. And I see kids, after they watch their games, they go and see other people playing, and it's such a great encouraging environment.
2: What have the kids you work with, the under-13s, what have they been looking forward to the most?
3: I think just being able to put themselves against some strong teams from outside of Canberra. So we've had some challenging games, but we had a great game today, put away some goals, and it really lifted their spirit to know that with good attitude and mentality, they can get the best out of themselves.
2: Were they all up watching the World Cup this morning?
3: Well, some of them were. Yes, they've nodded. So yes, that's a yes. Yeah.
2: Why don't we meet these two boys that are sitting here? Can you introduce yourself to our listeners? Oh, they're pointing at each other. Go on, Seb.
4: Hi, everyone. I'm Seb.
2: How old are you, Seb?
4: I'm 13 years old.
2: How long have you been playing football for?
4: I've been playing since maybe year five, so about 2 years now.
2: The mum in me desperately wants to say, don't look at your friend, look at me, look at me. Tell me, you've been playing since then. And what do you love most about the Kanga Cup?
4: I like having the chance to prove ourselves against all the big teams. I mean, we don't usually play, we don't usually have a lot of wins, but we're having fun. We're improving. We've got a good team spirit, and it's just fun to be out here and playing.
2: I think that's a great attitude. Did you watch the game this morning?
4: Oh yeah. I was going for Spain. I know some of my friends will disagree.
2: Some disappointed.
4: Yes.
2: Why don't we head over to Sam and say hello? Can you grab the mic, please, Sam? Say hello.
5: Hello.
2: How old are you?
5: 12.
2: Okay. How long have you been playing football for?
5: 5 years.
2: Really? Okay. How'd you get into it? Were all your friends playing?
5: I don't actually know.
2: Just happened one day. Just a ball appeared.
5: Yeah.
2: And what about this morning? Who did you want to win?
5: France.
2: So a bit of a disappointing morning. Do you think that's affected your ability to play today?
5: Getting up at 5 does.
2: All right. Well, at least if your team's out now, you'll get a few sleep-ins in there. What do you love most about Kanga Cup?
5: Having time with my mates.
2: Nice. This is one of your mates right here?
5: Yeah.
2: Amazing. Well, what games have you got left for today?
5: One.
2: Just one more game?
5: Yeah.
2: Who are we playing against?
3: Dubbo.
2: Against Dubbo. What's the reputation of Dubbo? Are they pretty good?
5: No idea.
2: Well, go in there with the good attitude that you've displayed so far. Thanks so much, guys. We'll go back over to Toby. So you're up against Dubbo. Do we know anything about Dubbo?
3: They're a pretty strong side. They've had some good wins, so we'll have to go in pretty strong. But our last game, we changed our shape a bit, and we saw some great football. So I think that if we start how we started the first half, it'll be amazing.
2: You are listening to 666 ABC Radio Canberra. As you can hear, we are not in the studio. We are at the Mawson District Playing Fields, and we are here for Kanga Cup, a real institution here in Canberra. So many kids here to play football, and we are talking to the teams from Bell North. Now, we've got Toby Pearson, who's the assistant coach for the under-13s, and Sam and Seb, who've joined us as well. Toby, when it comes to teams, is Bell North one of the big clubs in Canberra?
3: Yep, we have been around for quite a while. So, and they're a really good community club. So they're well known from, like, my kids have been there since under fives. My eldest son is also refereeing. And so it's just quite a big community club.
2: Oh, that's fantastic. Is this part of your community behind us? We've got some onlookers. Are these your people?
3: Yes, yeah, so, certainly some of them are.
2: Can we get a little bit of a, like, go Bell North? Ready? One, two, three. Yeah, okay. You know, if you're not from Bell North, you've just given them a little bit of publicity anyway. So is this your under-13s team?
3: Those four and five, yep. So five of them.
2: Who
3: yep.
2: watched the game this morning? Yeah? Did you?
3: Yeah.
2: And who did you want to win? Did you? Yes! Oh, good. Okay. Got a good result for some of these little Bell North players. Yeah, there's about 1,200 people in Bell North. Why did you choose this team to be part of?
3: So, yeah, we were a local. We've been part of that around that local area in Belconnen for quite a while. And, yeah, ever since when we went under fives, under sixes, the boys have really enjoyed it. So we've stayed there and invested there and it's really paid off. Yeah, they're a great club.
2: What do you love about kids' sport and what do you think this does for Canberra to have this many kids and their families here?
3: Yeah, I think it's just really encouraging and seeing, like, Bell North grew so much after the Women's World Cup and seeing it doesn't take much to have that injection of enthusiasm to know that, like, that's what I want to be part of. And so it really matters a lot to see things, see people get out, whether that's, you know, the Matildas or the Socceroos or local football, it all makes a big difference and it has a huge impact on the flow effect on other clubs growing and improving.
2: That's so great. Before we head to the news, I am actually going to play a little chat I had earlier in the day with Caitlin Munoz, who used to play for the Matildas, and she was talking about just how great the sport is, but also how important all the parents and the guardians and the grandparents are who facilitate kids getting out there and playing together. Any words for the parents out there of the Bell North Club?
3: Yeah, just solidarity. We appreciate you so much. We, you know, we get out here at 7:30 in the morning. We rock up. And, you know, they bleed for the club. They know that their kids are worth it and they see what it means to them. And so, yeah, the amount of the sacrifice and the commitment is really big and it makes such a difference.
2: I love your enthusiasm for the sport, the club and the kids you work with. Toby, Seb and Sam and the rest of the team, thank you so much. Hey, can you all yell out, 666 Canberra?
6: 666 Canberra!
2: That's the one. Thanks, guys, and best of luck for the rest of the Kanga Cup. You are awesome. Yes. You are listening to 666 ABC Radio Canberra. That was Bell North there. And if you've got a team that's around the Mawson playing fields, don't be shy. Come and say hello. I'm Emma Bickley. This is 666 ABC Radio Canberra's afternoons program. As promised, I'm just going to play a very quick chat that I had with Caitlin Munoz, former Matilda, this morning, and some of her thoughts on the Kanga Cup. And on the line with me now, I have Caitlin Munoz, a former Matilda, someone who knows a bit about the game of soccer, or should I say football. Caitlin, welcome to the show.
7: Hey, thanks for having me.
2: Are there any rules? Am I allowed to say football? Is it soccer? What am I supposed to say? I'm confused.
7: I believe it's football nowadays, but I mean, people know what you're talking about when you say soccer as well. So yeah.
2: The world game. We all know
7: the
2: it.
7: The world game, yes.
2: How did you first get into football?
7: So my dad used to play. He played here in Canberra, and then I think it just happened from there. And then my older sister and younger brother played for a little bit, and then I just stuck with it. And they kind of went a little bit softball way, and I stayed with football.
2: Well, I think it's pretty lucky that you stayed in football. You had an amazing career. Can I ask you, what was your highlight with the Matildas?
7: God, there's a fair few, but I would have to say our 07 World Cup. That was my only World Cup. I think I was early mid-20s. So it's a great experience. It was a really good bunch of girls. You know, we're all still really close friends now, which is kind of the best thing that I've taken out of it from being part of those squads.
2: It makes me so happy to hear that you're all still friends. Of course, the Matildas had a huge response from our community fairly recently when they were out there playing and just seemed like they were really riding a surge of support from the Aussie community. But why has it taken so long? Why do you think we have only just sort of gotten into this idea that women's sport is something that everybody gets behind? To me, that seems like a travesty that hasn't happened a long time ago.
7: Yeah, it's a little bit tricky, I think. There's a lot more exposure for women's sport in general. You know, back sort of when I was in Matildas, I don't think there were many games on TV, if any. like, I really don't have any footage of me playing either. So nowadays, you know, things are streamed live or you can kind of catch up on it, that there's just more opportunities and exposure for the players to kind of, for the world to see, which is really nice.
2: We're at the Kanga Cup today and there are plenty of girls playing here. What would you say to those that had huge ambitions for a career in football?
7: To be honest, just have fun. You know, I think I, for myself, and I know a few other players, when we're having fun, that's when you play your best football. Enjoy kind of every moment. Practice whenever you get a chance. Sort of always have a ball at your feet. And, really, just have fun.
2: And this is a bit of a funny question, but if you could say a message to the parents, the guardians, the grandparents, the people that drive the kids to the games and stand on the sideline, what would your message to them be?
7: Thank you. My son now plays soccer or football. He's under fives and, you know, some of the mornings are cold. And
2: yes.
7: You don't think about it when you're doing it, but the parents, the grandparents, family, you know, without them, obviously kids can't get around. So, yeah, I definitely appreciate my family a lot more now that I'm a mum.
2: I was about to say, I know so many mums where we don't, my girls haven't really gotten into the, cold weather, early morning sports, which I'm grateful for. But so many of my friends have had to invest in these enormous down jackets that go down to their ankles. So I thought you might have a message for all the parents out there.
7: Yep, just stay warm, get a good jacket, get a good pair of gumboots. And, maybe a hot drink in your hand.
2: Caitlin, have you had much to do with Kanga Cup over the years?
7: Not for a while, but I would pop down every now and then, a few years ago and kind of just walk around and chat to a few people. I played in the Kanga Cup. Feels like a lifetime ago. But, it's a great tournament. You know, there's a lot of teams come from all over Australia and even some international teams. So it's really good for football.
2: That is awesome. And obviously you've been watching the World Cup. Any final thoughts on how that's going and how it might finish up?
7: Spain. Spain are definitely going to win it. They're my, after Australia, they're my second team. My dad's Spanish. So, got a soft spot for the Spanish team. But they played really good against France this morning and France were kind of favourites as well. So, I'm going Spain all the way.
2: All right. Well, Caitlin, it's been such a pleasure chatting to you. I know you're very busy. We'll let you go. But thank you so much for your words of wisdom on football this morning at our Kanga Cup broadcast. Thanks so much.
7: Thank you.
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2: That's right. You're listening to ABC Radio Canberra's afternoons program. I'm Emma Bickley and it's just so nice to be here, to be in the sunshine with our Canberra community. And, you know, from next week, ABC Canberra will be part of a major listening exercise all across the ABC and across all of Australia. This is really exciting. We think our ABC stories are best, you see, when they come from you, when they come from our listeners. And so I'm going to be telling you a little bit more after the news about ways that you can interact with us. Tell us your amazing stories. One of the most ridiculous things I hear from almost any guest is, I don't have a story to tell. I'm not interesting. Yes, you are. You really, truly are. Everyone I've ever had behind this microphone is so incredibly interesting. And if you're interesting, come down to the Mawson Playing Fields. We're here live at the Kanga Cup, Mawson Playing Fields, 666 ABC Radio Camp.
8: Good afternoon, Jennifer Sexton with ABC News. The Prime Minister, Anthony Albanese, has announced the federal government will establish mandatory standards for artificial intelligence. Mr. Albanese says the standards will be presented to state and territory leaders for agreement at National Cabinet next month, with the government aiming to legislate the regulations early next year. The Prime Minister says acting now will help ensure the technology works in Australia's national interest.
9: It is not our goal to try and legislate for every possible eventuality or risk. That only creates the risk of Australia missing out on investment altogether. This is about having the flexibility to keep pace with change and get out in front of it.
8: Iran's Revolutionary Guards say they've targeted fuel and military equipment facilities belonging to the US 5th Fleet in Bahrain in a further escalation of the conflict between the two countries. It comes in response to a fresh round of US strikes on southern Iran, where the US Central Command says it's hit dozens of military targets near the Strait of Hormuz and Iranian coastal areas. The US has also resumed blockading Iranian ports to stop ships using them. The President, Donald Trump, says the strikes on Iran will continue unless Tehran resumes negotiations to end the conflict.
10: They'll continue until I say it's enough. You know, the word the military likes to use is degrade. They've been degraded to a very low level. I'll save the energy targets for last, but ultimately we'll hit energy targets, yeah.
8: The ACT government says it's standard practice not to make public the business case for its decision to co-locate Access Canberra services with the Woden Library. Independent MLA Fiona Carrick is pushing for the release of the documents, saying the community deserves to see any evidence-based analysis behind the decision, which she says will hurt library services and amenity. City Services

0: to be hailed as budget in confidence.
1: There is absolutely a process where members and the public can seek to have those business cases released, and Fiona Carrick well knows that. So to argue that we haven't been transparent, no, we have been transparent. It is detailed in the budget. The funding is there.
0: The University of Melbourne's Vice-Chancellor has slammed a poster distributed across the campus in mid-2024 as unambiguously anti-Semitic as the Royal Commission on Anti-Semitism and Social Cohesion continues. Georgia Linton-Williams reports.
2: Interim Vice-Chancellor of the University of Melbourne, Glyn Davis, has told the Royal Commission that a two-page poster with the heading Weapons, PhD Programs and Scholarships, UniMelb Has Ties to Genocide, should be condemned. Professor Davis said the poster conflates Jewish identity with the actions of a nation state and implies any relationship with Jewish universities or organisations is tantamount to being complicit in genocide. Earlier, a former student said many students do not feel comfortable wearing their Magen David necklaces. He told the commission he believes hostility towards Israel is projected onto Jewish students.
0: New smart glasses have been giving greater independence to people who are blind or have low vision. The eyewear, equipped with cameras and powered by AI, can see the wearer's environment and describe it to them in detail. Vision Australia says their technology is quickly becoming popular among the more than 450,000 people in Australia with a vision impairment. To finance in the All Ordinaries is up 29 points at $9,031, the dollar's buying 69 US cents. To sport and favourites, France are being knocked out of the FIFA World Cup, losing their semi-final against Spain 2-0 in Dallas. ABC Sports' Amanda Shalala reports.
3: Everybody was thinking that France was going to steamroll through this tournament and lift the trophy. Le Bleu had been flawless up until this point. The attacking threats of their forwards have just been so good. They have not really been tested. They came up against the reigning European champions, the Spanish, who have been so strong defensively, have only conceded one goal throughout this entire tournament. And they were the ones who in the end dictated play. And they never allowed France to get any time or space on the ball. They completely dismantled a side which everybody thought was unbeatable.
0: France will face the winner of tomorrow morning's semi-final between Argentina and England. Canberra's weather this afternoon, sunny with light winds and a top of 14 degrees. At the moment, it's 13 degrees at Tuggeranong and 12 at the airport. ABC News.
4: You are listening to 666 ABC Radio Canberra. I'm Emma Bickley and we are still here at the Kanga Cup. It is so exciting to be part of the action at the Mawson Playing Fields. And one of the wonderful things about doing an outdoor broadcast with 666 is that people just wander over and we get the most delightful little people yelling out, "Can I be on the radio? Can I be on the radio?" And of course, we had to say yes. So now I'm going to introduce you to someone who was walking past with that level of enthusiasm. It's the Sporting Rovers from Busby, Liverpool. Can we get a big hello to our Canberra audience, please?
5: Hello.
6: Hello.
4: Wonderful. All right. So, John, you are one of the dads. You're the coach. Tell us a little bit about the Sporting Rovers.
6: Oh, Sporting Rovers were a team from Busby, Liverpool. We're a Parkside team, and we decided to bring three teams over. So I'm a sucker for punishment. So I coach three teams here. So I've got two at the Caldwell Fields and one over here. And we're rushing in between fields, and we created three minibuses for each team to come down and got their own decals on them. And we've had a great time in Canberra.
4: You guys are really living that Kanga Cup dream, and I'm so happy to hear it. How often do you get down to Canberra otherwise?
6: Well, this is our second time. We came to Kanga last year, so we loved it that much that we thought we'd come down again this year. So, and it's been beautiful and amazing.
4: Oh, the weather's a lot better today than it was yesterday, isn't it?
6: Oh, the weather's been shocking. It's been cold.
4: I'm sure everybody warned you about Canberra's cold winter days, but we do have some beautiful ones like this. Let's go over. Which one of you is Isaiah?
7: Here.
4: Hello, Isaiah. Can you go nice and close to that microphone for me? How old are you?
7: I am 9 years old.
4: You are nine, and how long have you been playing football?
7: I think around like 6 years.
4: Okay, roughly. That's quite a long time for a nine. So you're about three when you started kicking around the ball. Now this guy next to you, friend, relative, brother, who is this?
8: I'm just a teammate. I'm his teammate.
4: And what's your name, lovely?
8: Samuel.
4: Samuel, have you been playing since you were a tiny baby as well?
8: Yeah, since I was like 2, 3.
4: Oh, wow, you two started really young. Okay, what position do you play?
8: I play centre attacking midfield.
4: Well, that sounds fierce. Okay, what about you?
9: I play right wing.
4: And how have you found Canberra so far?

0: What would you give it out of 10?
1: I would give it a 8 because it's pretty good, but the only downside is the weather. It can get really cold.
0: Well, okay, that's fair. But otherwise, it's pretty good?
1: Yes.
0: Have they taken you to any attractions? Are you going to go see anything cool while you're here?
1: We are going to the AIS later today, and I haven't been, so...
0: Oh, Coach, what are you hoping to see there?
2: So we're going to take him on a 90-minute tour of the AIS. We're going to have a little kick around on the main field, fingers crossed, and just give him a taste of what being a professional is all about, so...
0: Oh, we love that. All right, how many more games have you got to play today?
3: Our last one was today, and we were up against second place, and we had a 0-0 tie.
0: 0-0 tie. So how does that work in the draw then? Are they playing again tomorrow?
2: So we went through undefeated, which is amazing. Four wins and had a draw. So semi-finals tomorrow.
0: Ooh.
2: Fingers crossed for the mighty Sporting Rovers. We take back a cup to Busby.
0: Good luck, boys. And by the way, did you watch the soccer this morning?
1: I got the highlights.
0: Which team were you going for?
1: I was going for France.
0: Oh, not a good day for you. What about you, Isaiah?
3: I was going for Spain.
0: Oh, well, see, that's why he played so well today. He was on a high. He really wanted that to happen. Hey, tell me, what's the greatest thing about kids playing sport and particularly team sports like soccer?
2: Oh, just the camaraderie that bonds them all together. So we've brought 3 squads down. So the minute one squad finishes, they rush off to the next squad, and when you see one of the other teams win, they run on and sing the team song like they've won as well.
0: Yes.
2: It just shows them a real good character of supporting each other, being nice human beings, and just the sense of community. It's amazing.
0: I like that you use the word, or the words, nice human beings. If you had a message for the parents that are on the sidelines of the soccer, we've given them a bit of a shout out for all their hard work getting up early, but if you had a message for the parents, what would it be?
2: Well, my message is simple. Your days are finished. Let the kids play. Some of these parents take it way too serious.
0: You called it out. It's not that serious. Your heyday is over. You can't relive it through the kids. I'm just teasing. Hey, Sporting Rovers, Busby, Liverpool. Will we see you again in Canberra at some point?
2: Oh, absolutely you will. And hopefully you'll be seeing us on Friday on the main day.
0: Amazing. And can you little guys, can you do me a favour? Can you say, you're listening to ABC Canberra really loud?
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0: Bit of Madonna there, Into the Groove. I can only imagine that hardly any of these kids were born when Madonna was in her heyday. But you know what? Some would argue she still is. You are listening to 666 ABC Radio Canberra. I can feel James Finlay breathing down my neck saying, hey, don't you dismiss Madonna and her heyday. We are here at the Kanga Cup. Speaking of a day out, the weather is stunning. Top of 15 expected. It's around 13 at the moment. We're at the Mawson Playing Fields. This is one of the major hubs for the Kanga Cup. I am so excited to be here. There are families everywhere. There are food trucks. People are running around. Every now and then you hear the cheer of someone getting a goal. I haven't seen any of the kiddos do that thing yet. You know the thing the soccer players do where they fall down and pretend they're really hurt? I mean, where they are really hurt, but they sort of act like they're really, really hurt. No one's been doing that. I think the sportsmanship has been A+ so far, and everyone we've spoken to has said that it's just a wonderful community atmosphere, kids meeting each other, getting to know each other. Now, speaking of community, the ABC really prides ourselves on building a community around our station, and we think our best stories start with listening to you. Now, at a time of significant change and global uncertainty, we want to better understand how people, particularly in our Canberra region, are feeling and thinking. Now, you know you can always do that on the text line. Don't be shy. Send it through 0467 922 666, even call 1300 681 666. But we're actually encouraging you to have your say with us. We want you to think about those big questions and help us answer them from your perspective. What are the issues that are impacting your life? What is happening in your community? What do you love about where you live? Or, you know, what is needed to make it better? Questions like that are all a big part of the ABC Your Say campaign. And it's running over the next 8 weeks. Starting from next week, you'll see and hear us talking about it all the time, a lot. So please get in touch with us whenever you can and tell us your stories. Have your say. Don't be shy. Don't sit back and think, oh, I don't know if my story is good enough. I don't know if my concern is big enough. Or I don't know if my joy is something that people want to hear about. Yes, we do. It's your say. It's your station. ABC Radio Canberra, 666. And we absolutely love hearing from you. Now, while we're here outdoors broadcasting from the Kanga Cup, very important part of the day is referees. We couldn't really do it without them. They're an important part of any match. But they don't just turn up on the day with a whistle. Otherwise, we'd all be doing it. Here, you know what? At some sporting games, you'd think there were a lot of referees in the crowd who think they can do a better job. And honestly, sometimes I would hand them a whistle the way they carry on. But here at the Kanga Cup, some of Australia's most promising young referees are spending the week learning from experienced refs through the Referee Youth Academy. And they've been officiating some of the matches throughout the week. So first of all, we've got Lucy Griffin. Now, Lucy runs the Kanga Cup Referee Youth Academy. Hello, Lucy.
1: Hi.
0: Welcome to 666. Can you introduce us, or would they like to introduce themselves? You've got some people with you. Who are these guys? Oh, hang on. Go ahead.
2: So I'm Tom.
3: I'm also Tom, and we're both...
0: Let me guess. Are you Tom too?
4: No. My name is Zach.
0: Oh, just for something different. All right. So we've got Tom, Zach, and Lucy. Now, Lucy, tell us about the program that Tom, Zach are part of.
1: Yeah, so

0: So the Kanga Cup Referee Youth Academy is a almost a high-performance program as part of the Kanga Cup, where we invite referees from across the country and overseas. So this year we have referees from South Australia, New South Wales, Western Australia, New Zealand, along with our Capital Football referees. They do an in-house program, live-in camp, education, pool recovery, along with all their matches as well.
1: And what makes the Kanga Cup so valuable for up-and-coming referees?
0: It's just a big opportunity for them to get targeted coaching throughout the week, and so much improvement happens as part of that as well. So go on a game, get some feedback, and they're able to implement it pretty much straight away. So that progress is just goes through the roof in a tournament environment.
1: Well, let's go to Tom number one. You probably don't get called that by your family, but for today's purposes, you are Tom number one. Tell me, Tom, where are you from and how did you get into refereeing?
2: So I'm from Canberra, and I actually got into refereeing here at Mawson Playing Fields.
1: Right here?
2: Yeah, in this is the fields where I did my first game.
1: So what team did you play for to begin with?
2: I was playing for my school for Eddies, but they didn't have any young juniors like under nines and stuff to do in the mornings before I played. So I came down to Woden, and because I used to play here when I was like under nines, and that's where I started refereeing.
1: Well, that's fantastic. What made you want to make the jump from player to referee?
2: At the start, it was probably because I was like needed some money when I was just starting year seven, to be
1: honest. Pays more than being a player in the early leagues. Yep, got it.
2: Yeah, under 15s isn't paying that well for playing. So I definitely started it for the money, and then I sort of just became hooked and wanted to keep on going and keep going further and see where it could take me.
1: That's awesome. Tom, too, you're from Canberra as well?
3: Yeah, similar story. I started at Maris playing. But then once you find the community in refereeing and you make friends there, it was just really appealing to drop playing and keep refereeing.
1: Tom, too, were you ever one of the people in the stands, you know, watching the game, thinking, ref, what was that call? I could have done that better. I could see that much better than you. Did you have a sense of, I reckon I could do this, when you're watching the games?
3: I think I was pretty scared when I started out. But
1: scared of other people in the crowd that thought that.
3: I'll give it a go, see if I can do better than them, but yeah.
1: What do you enjoy about refereeing?
3: I think the community is the best part, and also working on yourself. You get to see these great games, great experiences. Sometimes there's big crowds, big noise, and it's just, yeah.
1: Lucy, when it comes to teaching someone to be a referee, where do you start? Like, what do you do first? What's the process?
0: So for refereeing, they come through and do an online Laws of the Game course. Then they come in person and do a practical session with one of our referee instructors. We're lucky enough in Canberra to have quite a lot of our A-League referees as referee instructors. So they have, you know, the best in the business teaching them. And then onto the pitch as part of a junior club with referee mentors, referee coaches. So Tom and Tom both came through the Referee Youth Academy themselves, and then are now here coaching and giving back to the next generation of referees.
1: That's so great. And what about you, Zach? Are you from Canberra?
4: Yeah, for me, I'm from Canberra. I grew up overseas, and I just found a passion for refereeing.
1: Where did you grow up, Zach?
4: I grew up in Qatar when the last World Cup was.
1: Oh, wow. So you had a first-hand glimpse of the world game.
4: Yeah, it was a really good experience. And then coming to Australia, I learnt a lot. And I did the ref course, like Lucy was saying. And it's just been great. I've been getting so much experience from both Toms. And
1: they won't be able to travel separately anymore. They'll be Tom 1 and Tom 2 forevermore.
0: They're a package deal.
1: I love that. So, Zach, coming from Qatar, what was it like when you first got to Australia? Was it a huge culture shock?
4: Football was a core part of my life, so the environment was much of the same. It was good, good players, good coaches, and then I played in the Kanga Cup 2 years ago. And the shift now to be a referee here, it's a great experience.
1: Oh, that's amazing. Hey, what's the vibe between the refs and the players? Do you all hang out with, you know, your former teammates and stuff afterwards? Is it all back to normal once the game's over?
2: Oh, I used to, like, hang out the first year I was refereeing at Kanga Cup because they're all in the similar age groups. But now I'm a bit older and those teams
1: now
2: aren't.
1: Now they don't want you anymore. You're not cool.
2: Those teams like aren't in the Kanga Cup anymore. But I definitely used to when they were still here. And I used to, one season I played and coached at the Kanga Cup, or played and reffed at the Kanga Cup at the same time. So that was a good experience.
1: Have you made any friends through Kanga Cup?
2: I met Tom too at Kanga Cup like 2 years ago in the academy.
1: Good answer. Good. It's almost like you guys planned this. You should be on the poster for Kanga Cup. You know, you too could find your Tom too. You are listening to 666 ABC Radio Canberra. This is the Kanga Cup coming to you live. I guess, but we are coming to you live from the Kanga Cup. We're at the Mawson playing fields. Please come and say hello if you're here. Maybe you're here watching the kids, the grandkids play. Come over and say hello. We'd love to hear from you. Or send us a text on 0467 922 666. Jen the OG was here, and it was so delightful to say hello to Jen. I think she's still here. But one comment she says is, Kanga Cup, can we see some more signs indicating which teams are playing at each game? I don't know who's playing. That's actually a really good point, guys. I don't know if the refs could have anything to do with that. Lucy, can we get some signage going?
0: Oh, well, everything's on Dribble as well. There's an app you can get and you can find out, exactly who's playing, where they're playing. And
1: when you said everything's on Dribble, I thought that was something cool that young people say now. Like, don't worry about it, it's on Dribble. But you mean an actual app?
0: There's a competition management app that, we do everything through there.
3: Don't worry, Lucy's not young and cool.
1: Oh, no, Tom 2.
3: Just joking.
1: Tom 1. Keep Tom 2 in line, all right? He's getting a bit rowdy over there. This is such a great chat. We're actually talking to Lucy, Tom and Zach about the Referee Academy. So they are part of the Referee Youth Academy where they learn to be great referees. I wonder, Zach, when you deal with the younger players as the referee, I'm sure sometimes they're not happy with the call. You know, I sort of joked about that earlier. How do you maintain calm and the wisdom of age? How old are you again?
4: 13.
1: Yeah, 13. Wisdom of age. When you're refereeing kids younger than you?
4: Sometimes I'm not very calm. I do try and keep my composure when managing the players. And then as a last resort, we have to give out sanctions.
1: Really? What, like a red card?
4: It can be, yeah.
1: Have you ever had anyone from the committee or anyone else call you afterwards and try and get you to overturn a red card?
4: Thankfully not. It's very good.
1: I hope somebody got what I was putting down there. 0467 922 666. That's fantastic. What about you, Tom? Tom 1. You are reffing kids like significantly younger than you now because you're how old?
2: 18.
1: Oh, yeah. Wisdom in spades. Can you just tell me, what's it like when you have to deliver a call? Do you ever feel a bit intimidated having to make the tough decisions?
2: Not really. Mainly with some coaches can be a bit feisty and then have to calm them down. And it's like, I'm only 18 and you're like 50. And it's like a bit of a power imbalance.
1: It is a bit of a power imbalance. All right. Well, but I'm teasing. There are lots of wonderful things about this experience. I mean, Tom too, what's been the best part of refereeing? Maybe something you didn't expect from this role that you've really enjoyed?
3: I think the people I've met and the things I've got to do with them. Like, I've made lifelong
1: Tom
3: friends. I've got to travel places, see people and do games in different cities around Australia, which has been incredible.
1: Do you see yourself as a bit of a mentor for some of the younger players now that you've been doing this for a while?
3: Yeah, I think just like this Kanga Cup is me and Tom's first time being like referee coaches, so we've had a big learning curve on how we can best give them advice and improvement tips, and but now I'm starting to see it that way.
1: And Lucy, I'm going to make you just momentarily the unofficial spokeswoman for women in sport in general, so not a big role, don't worry. I just want to know, how do you feel about how much exposure women get in sport, women as referees, how much support you get? What are your thoughts on that? Is it evolving? Is it improving?
0: Well, I have my nice purple ribbon in my hair from Female Football Week.
1: Love. So, when was that? Sorry, when?
0: That was earlier in May.
1: Okay, great. Yeah. Amazing.
0: So as part of that, we try and do female refereeing programs. We ran a women's only referee course earlier in the year. The wonderful Delphina Shakespeare ran that one, and we had 30 girls come through and start their refereeing journey. We, during Female Football Week as well, had a recovery session. So teaching some of the girls what else sits outside of refereeing, because it is, you're performing as well. It's almost you're an athlete at the same time. So yeah. Your nutrition, your recovery, your fitness. We're trying to get more girls involved, more girls to stay in the game. And a huge part of that is the mentorship as well, and having such great female role models in the ACT, like FIFA referee Georgia Ghirardello, A-League referee Delphina Shakespeare. It's just amazing to have those people there to support.
1: Shout out to all those female role models for women in sport. It's been too long coming, and I know that it's something that after the Matildas rode that massive high for a while, we saw, but we don't want to see it dropping off. What are some of the barriers that young women face, particularly in becoming a referee?
0: I think especially for women, it's having that community and having that support to take the leap, to come into a role that, you know, they originally might not think is for them, but 100% to build that confidence. Refereeing teaches so much off the pitch as well. So your leadership skills, building confidence, decision making, so much of those soft skills as well that they can learn. It's just a great thing. I think once they're in, they stay in. As Tom was saying earlier, we do have such a big community. It's really supportive in refereeing as well. We rally around each other. We are team one. We're the biggest team here at Kanga Cup. We're about 230 strong. It's really important to have that support network around, especially for women and girls.
1: Good on you, Lucy. You did an amazing job. I put you totally on the spot there to speak for all women that have ever existed in the sporting realm, and you did an amazing job of it. Thank you, Lucy. That was so encouraging. And finally, Zach, we'll end up on a chat to you. You look shocked for a second there. In your wisdom of all 13 years, tell me, your experience refereeing, part of the Referee Youth Academy, could you see yourself doing this? Is this something you'd like to keep doing?
4: Yeah, I think the experience at the Kanga Cup has been awesome already, and I think it could only get better from here if I get into the youth academy. I'd have great mentors and just an even bigger chance to get better as a referee.
1: That is so amazing. It has been a real pleasure meeting all of you. You are wonderful young people, and I think they're very lucky to have you here at the Kanga Cup and in all the sports you get involved in. Lucy, I'm really impressed with you. That was such a good answer. I love it. Thank you so much for joining us on 666 today.
0: Thank you so much.
2: Thanks, guys.
1: Thank you. Thank you very much. Tom 1, Tom 2, Lucy and Zach, thank you. You are listening to 666 ABC Radio Canberra. I'm Emma Bickley, and this is the Kanga Cup live broadcast of the afternoon's program. I'm filling in for the lovely Alice Matthews, who was on brekkie this morning. So I got very lucky and got to be out here in what you just can't underestimate a Canberra sunny winter's day when it's beautiful, the sky is blue, it's crisp and cold, but in like a refreshing way. It's not horrendous out here, I promise you. If you are out in Mawson or the surrounding area, there's plenty of parking. Do come by, grab a coffee, grab some food, watch some games of soccer, and come say hello to us, 666 ABC Radio Canberra. Or if you're listening from home, send a text 0467 922 666. We'd love to hear from you what the World Game means to you, and particularly Kanga Cup as being such an amazing institution for our Canberra community. 0467 922 666. But right now, we go to Jennifer Sexton with the news headlines.
5: Hi, Emma. Making news, the Prime Minister Anthony Albanese has announced the federal government will establish mandatory standards for artificial intelligence, which will be presented to state and territory leaders for agreement at National Cabinet next month. The operator of Deakin Private Hospital in Canberra, Nexus Hospitals, has confirmed its closing the facility, saying it's no longer financially viable. Former ACT Attorney General Gordon Ramsay has been committed to stand trial in the ACT Supreme Court for allegedly grooming a child. Overseas, and Iran's Revolutionary Guards say they've targeted fuel and military equipment facilities belonging to the US Fifth Fleet in Bahrain in a further escalation of the conflict between the two countries. The United States has resumed blockading Iranian ports to stop ships using them. The death toll from Venezuela's twin earthquakes has now risen to more than 4,700, with almost 17,000 people injured. The United Nations estimates around 50,000 people still are missing. A Tyrannosaurus Rex skeleton has become the world's most expensive dinosaur, selling at auction for a record $72 million. And in sport, France has been knocked out of the FIFA World Cup, losing their semi-final against Spain 2-0 in Dallas. Spain will face the winner of tomorrow morning's semi-final between England and Argentina. Sunny weather for the capital through the afternoon across the city with light winds, a forecast top of 14 degrees at the moment. It is 14 degrees at Tuggeranong and Dixon. Cold starts ahead for the next few days with frost and sunny conditions with the tops in the mid-teens. I tell you what, Emma, how about that? You couldn't have jagged a better day if you tried, considering what it's been like for the last 2 days.
1: You know what makes this story even better, Jennifer?
5: Tell me.

0: I was on a little jaunt to Sydney for 2 days visiting a dear friend of mine. So in actual fact, I had 2 days of Sydney sunshine and everyone said, oh, when you get back, it's going to be awful. And then I came to this. So I don't know. I'm feeling pretty blessed today. The weather's just perfect.
1: Fantastic. But
0: are you thinking I rigged that? No.
1: No, I wouldn't suggest such a thing. Wouldn't suggest such
0: you,
1: a thing.
0: Thank you, Jen. Bye-bye. We'll talk to you again in an hour. Bye. The wonderful Jennifer Sexton. No, I didn't. It wasn't rigged. It was just luck. How are you going out there in Radioland? It is 666 ABC Radio Canberra coming to you live from the Mawson playing field. We're having such a lovely time. And we just get more and more kids rolling up to us, different coloured tops, different teams that they play for. And we love seeing all of them. So in a moment, you're going to meet one of the Sydney teams who has come to say hello.
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0: As we've heard so far today, the Kanga Cup isn't just a destination for local teams to get together. We've got international teams. We've got teams from Sydney who are here visiting Canberra. I'd like to introduce you to Emily and Alara. They are from the North Sydney United Football Club. Hello.
6: Hello.
7: Hi.
0: It's lovely to have you here. Is this your first time in Canberra?
6: It's my first time, but it's her second time.
0: It's your second time?
6: Yeah.
0: All right, what do you think about Canberra so far?
6: It's a bit cold.
0: It is a bit cold. If we ignore that for a second, though, what else have you liked about Canberra?
6: I like hanging out with my friends, like, basically every day.
0: That is so cool. What about you?
7: I like playing, like, all the different teams.
0: All right, so you guys are from the North Sydney United FC. Alara, when did you join this team?
7: I joined 4 years ago.
0: Okay, how long have you been playing soccer in general?
7: 4 years. This is my first team.
0: Okay, this was the first team you played for. And do you have any brothers or sisters that play for the team?
7: Yeah, my sister plays for North Sydney as well.
0: Okay, so it's a bit of a family event. Mum and Dad, are they soccer players?
7: No.
0: No, but they come along and watch?
7: Yeah.
0: Yeah, is it cold in Sydney when you go to training on the weekend?
7: It's cold, but it's not as cold as in Canberra.
0: I had a feeling you might say that. What do you love about playing in a team?
7: I like just having the support and the backup and getting to meet new people and stuff.
0: All right. Now, what about you, Emily? Have you made any new friends since you've been at Kanga Cup?
6: I've made, like, since our team for Kanga Cup is a mix of our team and the under 12, so I've made some new friends from their team.
0: Oh, that's fantastic. Okay. What about in your family? Who are the big soccer players or soccer fans in your family?
6: Well, my dad doesn't play soccer anymore because he's a bit old now.
0: Is that dad right there? He doesn't look that old.
6: Well...
0: Too old to be playing in Kanga Cup, right?
6: Yeah.
0: But I bet he's got some thoughts. Does he give you advice sometimes?
6: Sometimes.
0: Bit of coaching advice from the sideline, maybe?
6: Yeah.
0: Well, we love all of the parents here that come along and help the kids for Kanga Cup. Tell me, Emily... how have the games been so far? Any key moments, any highlights?
6: Well, whenever, like, our team scores a goal, it's, like, really, like fun and, like, we all, like, cheer on team and it's, like, a good time.
0: Alara, have you won any games this week?
7: Yeah, we've won our first game.
0: Yes, that's fantastic. How many more games to play today?
7: One more today and then one tomorrow.
0: Okay. Hey, let me ask you a serious question. As girls playing soccer... Do you think we give enough attention to amazing women in soccer like our Matildas and stuff, say, compared to some of the boys that play soccer?
7: I think definitely now more than, like, before, but I don't think it's the same still.
0: And why do you think that is, Emily? Do you have any thoughts on that?
6: Well, I feel like the Matildas, like, in the World Cup, they got, like, women's football, like, a lot more popular in Australia.
0: They did. What would you say to any little girls listening who aren't sure if they should give football a go? What would you say to them?
6: Well, it's fun. Like, even if you're not, like, as good as some other people, you're still going to make, like, really good friends.
0: That is such a beautiful thing about playing team sport. You're listening to 666 ABC Radio Canberra. I'm Emma Bickley and I'm chatting to Alara and Emily. They're from North Sydney United FC and they're joining me here at the Mawson Playing Fields for our outdoor broadcast of the Canberra Afternoons program. Alara, have you met any people while you've been playing, maybe from towns or cities that you haven't been?

0: into or have never heard of?
1: Yeah, there's been a few of those teams that I haven't heard of before.
0: Well, that's kind of nice. Maybe it might inspire you to go visit there one day. Would you visit anything while you're here in Canberra? Are there any landmarks or famous places you've heard of that you want to see while you're here?
1: I probably want to go to, like, Questacon.
0: What's Questacon?
1: It's like a science museum.
0: Yes, it is. And it's lots of fun. Have you heard about the big drop at Questacon?
1: Yeah.
2: Yeah.
0: You're going to do it? Are you brave enough to do that one?
1: Not sure.
2: I've been on it before.
0: Really?
2: Yeah, for year six camp, we came to Canberra and we did like a lot of stuff. Here.
0: How bad is the drop? I reckon it looks scary.
2: It's like the most of the time you're just nervous at the top, but when you go down, it only takes like 2 seconds.
0: Yeah, that's the thing about scary things. You often spend more time worrying than they actually take. All right, if you had to say the best thing so far about your experiences with Kanga Cup, Emily, what would it be, the best thing?
2: The best thing is probably playing with like playing against different people and like playing with, since we're like a mix of like the younger kids, playing with the younger kids is also really fun.
0: Oh, that's so lovely. And Alara, what has been the absolute best thing for you?
1: Probably the same for me, just like getting to meet new people and playing with different people.
0: You guys are wonderful. I wish you all the best. Now, Emily, does Dad need a hand? I know you mentioned he's quite old. Does he need a little bit of help getting out of here today, or is he all right?
2: He's all right.
0: Okay, well, it's been an absolute pleasure. I wish the North Sydney United Football Club the best of luck at Kanga Cup. Hey, can you do me a favour? Can you yell out, you're listening to 666?
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0: Yeah, you are. Thanks, girls. This is the Kanga Cup coming to you live from the Mawson playing fields. I think it's time for a bit of music. Here's Natalie Imbruglia. The song is Upside Down.

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2: Welcome back to Afternoons on 666 ABC Radio Canberra. They say don't work with animals and children, but so far I've found them to be quite pleasant. We're at the Kanga Cup and our tent is pretty obvious here, the 666 ABC Radio Canberra marquee is up. So we're getting kids wandering over being like, can I please get on the radio? Yes, you can. Just don't expect me to remember all of your names. Could you please introduce yourselves? Who are you?
3: I'm Peppy.
2: Close to the microphone.
4: I'm Peppy.
2: Yeah, that's better, Peppy.
5: Hi, I'm Rose.
2: Peppy, Rose.
6: Hi, I'm Aria.
2: Aria.
7: Hi, I'm Charlie.
2: And which team are you from? One, two, three.
8: Canberra Olympic.
2: Now, I made the mistake of saying, are you Greek? And you all looked at me like I was speaking Greek or something. Is this a team that has a Greek history?
8: Yes.
2: Ah, okay. I was on the right track at least. And I see that you've got a wonderful uniform and you've all got beautiful ABC Radio Canberra stickers. This is wonderful. Tell me, you're quickly putting yours on. That's fine. Tell me, what is it like being part of the Olympic representation at Kanga Cup?
5: It's an amazing experience. Our Olympic club is just such a great community and everybody's so sweet and so nice and so caring.
2: Oh, that's so beautiful. Is this your first Kanga Cup?
9: No, it's not. This would be my fourth or third.
2: Peppy, how long have you been playing football for?
9: About 7 years. This would be my seventh.
2: Wait, how old are you?
9: I'm 11.
2: Everyone seems to start when they're like three or four. I guess it might be a bit late for me. What about you? First Kanga Cup?
7: No.
2: How long have you been playing for?
7: 7 years.
2: 7 years. What about you?
6: No, I've been playing for 3 years.
2: Okay, so you've all been playing for a long time. Can I ask you a question? Earlier we had a guest make a joke that sometimes parents need to remember that their day is over and they don't have to be like the person that, you know, tells you how you should do it and what you should do. Does that sound familiar at all?
8: Yes.
2: Who's the big soccer lover in your family, Peppy?
9: Probably my dad. He is the most vocal on the sidelines.
2: But in a supportive, friendly way, of course.
9: Kind of.
2: Yeah, kind of. What about you? Who's the big soccer lover in your family?
5: Mostly my whole family loves soccer. We grew up in a very soccer environment, so we've all just had the love and the passion for the sport.
2: Did you watch the game this morning?
5: Yeah.
2: And who were you going for?
5: Spain.
2: Okay, that's been a good outcome. Now tell me, what do you love about Kanga Cup? Like, have you met some kids from other cities or towns that you'd never even heard of?
6: Yes, some towns, but I know most people from Canberra, really.
2: Oh, you know a lot of the soccer community, so it's a pretty tight-knit group?
6: Yeah.
2: Okay, what do you do when you have to play against one of your friends?
6: Go as hard as I can.
2: I love that. Show no mercy, but in a very friendly, collegiate sort of way. Okay, have you had the chance to talk to some teams that you hadn't met before? Maybe some people that have come from a really long way away?
7: Not really.
2: Not really? Is it all just business on the field?
7: Yeah.
2: All right, how many games have you guys won so far?
8: Two.
2: And do you have any more games to play today?
5: No, not today.
2: But tomorrow?
5: Yes.
7: Yeah.
2: All right, how do you celebrate? After a good Kanga Cup, what do you do?
7: I don't know.
5: Usually we just, after a game, we usually sit down and just have a talk about how we played, you know, how we did as a team, and really just kind of communicate on what we could work on better in the next game.
2: That's so mature. Okay. Well, I think that's amazing. Tell me, do you love the Matildas?
8: Yeah.
2: Yeah. How important is it seeing amazing women playing professional football on the TV, hearing about them on the radio, seeing them in the paper? How important is that to you?
9: I think it's very important because I think that we need to show that women can do exactly what men can do.
2: Yeah, they can. What about you? Is that important to you?
6: Yes, as it inspires other girls to come and play.
2: Oh, that's so good. Who's your favourite Matilda?
7: Kyra Cooney Cross.
2: Okay, what about you?
5: Oh, that's a hard one.

0: Should have briefed you beforehand to prepare.
1: Well, currently I don't have a favourite, but it used to be Courtney Vine when she played.
0: Amazing. Okay, did you hear earlier we played a little chat? Do you know Caitlin Munoz, who used to play with the Matildas?
1: Yeah.
0: She was on a little bit earlier. Could you see yourself ever taking football to be your career when you finish school?
2: Yes.
0: Good work. All right, one last request. Can you say you're listening to 666 ABC Radio Canberra?
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0: Canberra. All right, close enough, ABC Radio Canberra. Thanks, girls. Now go. I'm sure you've got lots of cool socialising and football stuff to do. Thanks so much.
4: Thank you.
0: The girls from Canberra Olympic. What a little bunch of legends. And I know, you almost got there. I should have written it down for you. This is 666 ABC Radio Canberra. I'm Emma Bickley. And part of being here at Mawson today, at the Mawson Playing Fields, it's not all just about football and soccer, although that is the focus of Kanga Cup, and we're so excited to have everyone here. But we really love to know our community. And if we're out and about, well, we've got to find out everything that's happening here. So we've tried to track down a few foodies, a few different people who are from this particular suburb and the area around it, the inner south. We want to get to know them. So I want to introduce you to the Friends of Mawson Ponds. Now, the Mawson Ponds has become an important community and environmental space, thanks in large part to a dedicated group of local volunteers who join me now. Now, we've got Caroline, Julie and Sarah. Welcome to Afternoons.
5: Thank you, Emma. It's a real pleasure to be here.
0: Oh, it's lovely to have you here. Now, Caroline, could you maybe start, for those that haven't visited here before, where is Mawson Ponds and what makes it so special?
5: Mawson Ponds is actually just next to Athlone Drive when you're driving through Mawson. The strange thing is, driving along Athlone Drive, you can't see it because there's so much vegetation around the pond. So you say to people, Mawson Ponds, and they say, no ponds in Mawson.
0: Never heard of it.
5: But they're wrong. There are ponds, they're man-made ponds, and they're put in for water quality purposes, but they've done an awful lot more than that. They're a great part of our community.
0: Okay, when you say they're man-made, human-made, what were they made for?
5: Oh, water quality, and actually Julie knows a bit more about that because there's been they're currently empty. They were emptied on Friday as part of the maintenance for the water quality work, which I don't totally understand. But
0: Julie, do you want to chime in? You've been dobbed in.
6: Oh, well, we noticed the water disappeared because, you know, we're the local eyes on the ground. So we're making inquiries, put it that way. But the reason we're so interested is that in February this year, there was a big launch for the reintroduction of the green and golden bellfrogs to the ponds as one of the many wetlands around the ACT, where a University of Canberra project has reintroduced green and golden bellfrogs, extinct since the 1980s in the ACT. And so because we garden, we've created a native garden all the way along the bike path near Mawson Ponds. We, of course, were very excited, and we've been sort of a little bit part of that project. So we were a bit worried when the water disappeared, and we wondered what had happened to the frogs.
0: And do we know an answer to that? Do we know if the frogs are okay?
6: Well, luckily, funny you should ask that, because this morning when we were weeding, we noticed a UC truck turn up, and we'd let them know that the water had disappeared last week. So they'd come to do some monitoring, and they tell us that the frogs probably spend their winters out of the water because it's too cold, and so they'll be living in the reeds, the leaf litter, the bushes, etc. nearby. So hopefully, fingers crossed, they will be okay when it's time to re-emerge in the warmer sort of time.
0: So when will the water be refilled?
6: Good question.
0: These are the big questions that we're asking. Watch this space indeed. All right, so you've got these amazing little frogs there, which we're really hoping are okay. We're hoping that that story rings true, that they are just enjoying other habitats, you know, having a little winter holiday outside of the water, and that's okay. But overall, this space, is it being well cared for?
7: Well, our role as volunteers and as the Friends of Mawson Ponds is to revegetate the strip of land along beside the bicycle path. and it's certainly being very well cared for, although we could use some more hands if anyone wants to turn up on a Monday at on a Wednesday at 9 o'clock and join us.
0: So you've been doing that this morning. Today is Wednesday.
7: We have.
0: You know, this is such a beautifully Canberra thing. We have

0: so many volunteer organisations. I know that we love gardening here in Canberra. I know that because from 8:30 till 10 on a Saturday, you can join me and Willow for the gardening show. But I bet there's some people out there who are thinking, how can I help out in my community? So what would they do? Let's say, hypothetically, someone's listening right now and they say, I'd like to get involved. I'd like to make some new friends. I don't live too far from Mawson. Caroline, what should they do?
1: They should either go to our Facebook page or directly email mawsonponds@gmail.com, and that will get to me and I'll write to them about what time and where we're going to be. Because our biggest problem with new volunteers is we've got a big site. It's over a kilometre long.
0: You can't just rock up. So you'll get lost.
1: Exactly. So we actually have a WhatsApp group, and every week we say, this is where we're going to be, this is where we're going to be. And, yeah, you contact us and we'll guide you as to where we will be that week.
0: So if you're genuinely interested, it's not hard. You can join their group. It's the Friends of Mawson Ponds. Could you repeat that email address, Caroline?
1: mawsonponds@gmail.com. And also, if you're not in Mawson, but you're just interested in general, there are catchment groups. There's Southern Catchment, Molonglo and North Cam. Oh, no, Gin and Derrick.
0: Oh, there's a whole bunch of them because we often talk to them.
1: They're the big ones. Contact your nearest one. They'll find you a group which is close to you.
0: There's no excuse not to start volunteering. You are listening to Afternoons on 666 ABC Radio Canberra. I'm Emma Bickley. I'm filling in for Alice Matthews, who was on breakfast this morning. And one of the perks is I get to be out here at the Kanga Cup at the Mawson playing fields. And as part of getting to know our community, well, we want to get to know the site that this amazing event is on. Mawson Ponds, you might have driven past it and not realised. So, Julie, talk me through it. If I'm on Athlone Drive, where am I going and what am I seeing if it's that difficult to find?
2: Okay, if you're coming from Tuggeranong, along the edge of Athlone, there's something which is unkindly called the Stormwater Drain, but it's actually Yarralumla Creek. And, of course, some of us are lobbying to have that renaturalised. That's another story. So as you're heading towards Woden, in a northerly direction, you'll find Mawson Ponds on the right-hand side. It's just north of the Southland Shopping Centre. A short walk along the bike path. It's a really popular area for walking, skateboarding, rollerblading, cycling, commuting, everything. So we get lots of people going along there, and when they hear that we're involved in the gardens that we've created there, they, always really complimentary. I think people really enjoy having that little bit of beautiful natural vegetation as they're going about their day.
0: And I'm glad people realise and say to you how grateful they are for your work, because I'd imagine lots of people just go past and assume, well, I'm assuming the council keeps that, or council, I'm such a New South Wales girl, but you know what I mean, the government keeps that looking pretty. It's really important to acknowledge our volunteers who take it upon themselves to say, no, I want this to be a safe place for animals. I want it to be thriving ecologically. I want people to be able to walk past and enjoy it. Sarah, what are some of the highlights in terms of flora and fauna that people might spot while they're there?
3: Well, at the moment, one of our most prolific plants or group of plants are weeds. Because we've had
0: that sounds like my garden.
3: We've had such a mild winter.
0: Yes.
3: With warmth and water, the size of the weeds is astonishing us. But we've got beautiful flowering Hardenbergias at the moment. The wattle's beginning to come out. We've got corias, the little bell native fuchsias flowering. And we've had so much fungi this year. We're astonished. And that, again, is the mild season. Because I've heard, because we haven't had so much frost that would knock down the fungi, they've just gone on and proliferated. So it's a wonderful place to observe our local nature as it happens around us.
0: Well, it sounds to me like what you guys should be doing is any of the Canberra teams that are playing here today, maybe try and rope some of them in to volunteer. I bet some of these kids would have plenty of energy for weeding. Do you get any young volunteers, Caroline?
1: We've had a couple of school groups which have been great fun. I won't name the school, but the one that was greatest fun, we had a lot of mulch to move and we had a lot of wheelbarrows, and they put their friends in the wheelbarrows with the mulch.
0: Classic
1: and they
0: move.
1: Obviously had a great time, because when some of us came back a couple of days later, their teachers had all told them that no one was allowed to actually be in the wheelbarrow,
0: which
1: I thought.
0: Poopers.
1: Well, that's what I thought. No one fell. No one was hurt. It was great fun. Now we've had a few young groups, and they've been really great.
0: Oh, that's so great to hear, Julie. If you had an opportunity to say anything to the community about that space, or in fact any of our beautiful little pockets of green here and there around this lovely city of ours, what would you say to them?
2: I would say come and get involved with a local organisation, a local group like ours, or you could set one up yourself. And one of the wonderful things that we're doing now at Mawson Ponds is we have a rare patch of remnant grasslands right next to our one end of our garden. And you will know, of course, about Dr. Michael Mulvaney, the Gang Gang Man. So he's from Red Hill Regenerators, and he's roped us in to help with some maintenance work to try and stop some of the invasive grasses getting into that remnant grassland. So we're sort of teaming up, and we need more people that want to dig out African lovegrass and fescue and Chilean needlegrass. So if that's your thing, come on down.
0: Why do they sound so fancy? African lovegrass and Chilean what?
2: Needlegrass.
0: Needlegrass. They sound like they'd be good things, but they're not.
2: No, they're evil, Emma.
0: Okay, they're evil. And I love that volunteers got roped in to volunteer with other volunteers. That's very hashtag Canberra as well. It makes me really happy. What do you enjoy about being part of something like the Friends of Mawson Pond, Sarah?
3: The morning teas.
0: Who's the good baker? I need to know.
3: Oh, Guy. Oh. Caroline's husband is our baker.
0: Hello, Guy. Yes. You know where the ABC studios are if you ever have any leftovers. So you love the morning teas.
3: He makes the famous Mawson biscuits, which are... beetroot and choc chip, and we all come back for more every week.
0: Are they vivid purpley pink?
3: Yes. Yes.
0: Okay, Guy, like I said, you know where the address is. it sounds to me like you've made friends along the way.
3: Yes, very much. Yeah. We're primarily female volunteers, but we do have one particularly special gentleman who turns up every week.
0: Can we say a shout out to him?
3: Shout out to Terry. It would be lovely if he's listening.
0: Oh, good on you, Terry.
2: Terry's our rooster.
0: Like, as in, he's a human, but he is the rooster of the group.
2: Yes.
0: For a second, I thought you might have a pet rooster that you bring along. Either way, you sound like a delightful bunch. I'd love to come garden with you. You sound like a lot of fun, and thanks for everything you're doing in the community.
2: We'd love to have you come along and talk to us and have a look around sometime.
0: Gardening
2: Emma,
0: show so. Might have to do a little excursion. Ooh.
4: Good afternoon, Jennifer Sexton with ABC News. The Prime Minister has announced national standards for artificial intelligence will create a legal obligation for the next generation of data centres. Political reporter Lexi Junawick has more.
5: Anthony Albanese says the design of the mandatory standards will be coordinated by the newly established Office of AI and require large-scale data centres to minimise water use and maximise energy efficiency. Mr Albanese says protecting Australian creators' work will also be a priority.
6: Australian writers, musicians, artists and journalists must retain ownership and control of their work. Our laws will spell that out.
5: The standards will be presented to state and territory leaders for agreement at National Cabinet next month, with the government aiming to have the regulations legislated early next year.
4: Iran says it's hit US military facilities in Bahrain, Kuwait and Jordan as the US imposes a blockade on Iranian ports and launches a fourth successive day of strikes against Iran, Ali Crew reports.
7: Iran's Islamic Revolutionary Guard Corps says it has destroyed an American military logistics and support centre in Kuwait, as well as fuel and military equipment facilities belonging to the US 5th Fleet in Bahrain, while Iran's military says it targeted an airbase in Jordan for the second time in 2 days. The IRGC says it's in response to the US blockade of Iranian ports and a fresh round of US strikes on southern Iran. Mr. Trump says the strikes will continue until Tehran returns to the negotiating table.
8: Next week comes the power plants. Next week comes the bridges.
7: Brent crude futures have continued to rise in response to the renewed hostilities, compounded by more uncertainty over the future of the Strait of Hormuz.
4: The United States is investigating whether it should impose tariffs on Australian lamb. The US
9: trade representative has launched a safeguard investigation under its Trade Act to determine if Australian lamb was dumped in the US below the local cost of production. Australian exports to the States are worth about $1 billion and make up 70% of all imports. Agriculture

0: Agricultural analyst Matt Dalgleish says Australian lamb is supplementing a drop in production from US farmers.
1: If you look at their own sheep meat production, that's been in decline since the 1990s. You know, they were producing about 160,000 tonne back then. The last, say, decade, they've been lucky to get above 60,000 tonne. So their industry has shrunk significantly.
0: China's foreign minister says Beijing's support for the

0: China for launching a test ballistic missile into the Pacific Ocean. The missile test coincided with the signing of a security agreement between Australia and Fiji. Mr. Wang says China is a friend and development partner to Pacific nations and that relationship should not be disrupted by outside powers. An interim management committee overseeing the return of an oval in Canberra's inner south to Aboriginal community control has promised to honour existing commitments to sporting clubs. The committee includes government and community representatives and is guiding the handback of Narrabundas Boomanala Oval, which was leased by an Aboriginal community-controlled organisation until it fell into financial difficulty in 2015. Committee co-chair and former ACT NAIDOC Person of the Year, Kim Davison, says sporting teams which currently use the oval should not be concerned.
1: We've only had our first meeting. We'll be looking at all of that, and I don't want people to be panicking. We will honour any agreements that are set in place at this stage.
0: Former St Kilda star Nikki Winmar has been removed from the Australian Football Hall of Fame. Earlier this month, the 60-year-old was found guilty of three counts of unlawful assault and common law assault. AFL Commission Chair Craig Drummond says violence against women has no place and is not in the values the Australian Football Hall of Fame seeks to uphold. Winmar is a Noongar man, and a statue commemorating his iconic stand against racism was removed from Perth Stadium last week. Turning to Canberra's weather this afternoon, sunny conditions with light winds, the forecast top 14 degrees, got down to an overnight low this morning of minus 2.8, recorded at 7 a.m. Tomorrow, early frost, then a sunny day with a top of 15, and that's the picture for Friday as well. At the moment, it's 14 degrees around the city. 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
4: Welcome back to the Afternoons program on 666 ABC Radio Canberra. I'm Emma Bickley, filling in for Alice Matthews on Afternoons, and what a beautiful day to do an outdoor broadcast. I was away the last couple of days. I heard Canberra wasn't really putting on its best weather for these little people playing Kanga Cup, but it's certainly making up for it today. It's lovely and sunny, the sky is blue, and there are big smiles on faces here at the Mawson playing fields. It's 5 minutes past two. We are coming to you live from here, and if you are in the area, come by and say hello or just shoot me a text on 0467 922 666. Forecast for today is sunny with some light winds. Don't let that deter you. A low of zero and a top of 14, which I think we've kind of reached, and I don't think it's going to get any warmer today. On the text line, Pam sent a lovely message through. She's saying, Emma, I'm loving listening to the Kanga Cup broadcast. You've got the awesome weather too. I just saw a beautiful group of young girls, a football team, riding the tram at Casey's Shops. My son played at the Kanga Cup. I took my childcare children to the games. My son had his own mini cheer squad. We loved going to the games, made many amazing memories and friends. Thank you for that one, Pam. We always love hearing from all of our listeners on the text line. Even if you can't be here with me, let me know your memories of Kanga Cup. Did you make lifelong friends? Did you hear about towns in Australia you'd never been to before and were encouraged to visit? I want to hear all about what team sport for kids and Kanga Cup means to you. The number is 0467 922 666. Now, right now, I'll just keep saying the word now, and as I want to do, there's some boys in front of me. They've made a bit of a trip from Hornsby Heights. Hello.
5: Hi.
6: Hello.
5: Hi.
4: Tell me, I'm going to ask for your names one at a time. What's your name?
5: Rasal.
4: Rasal. What do you love about playing football? Is it a good, fun game with your friends?
5: Yeah.
4: Okay. So you're from Hornsby. Have you ever been to Canberra before?
5: Yeah, only once.
4: Only once? Did you do any sightseeing while you were here?
5: Not really.
4: No? You didn't go to Parliament House?
5: Parliament? Oh, yeah, I did.
4: What'd you think?
5: It was good.
4: It was good? Okay. You going to do anything while you're here? Maybe go to Questacon or somewhere?
5: I don't know.
4: All right. What about you? What's your name?
7: Ollie.
4: Ollie. First time in Canberra?
7: Yeah.
4: What do you love about the Kanga Cup?
7: I just like playing soccer with my friends.
4: That's the recurring

0: message that's coming through from everyone. Have you made any new friends?
1: Nah.
0: Oh, don't worry. There's still a couple more days. I think it could still happen. What about you, lovely? What's your name?
2: Finn.
0: Hello, Finn. Now, you're from Hornsby Heights. Is it warmer in Hornsby Heights or colder than it is here?
2: Definitely warmer.
0: Yes, I know. I was at Hornsby Heights just yesterday, in fact, my dear, and it was T-shirt weather and sunny. What do you like about Canberra? Ignore the weather. What do you like about Canberra so far? That sounds great. Well, let me ask you this. Have you enjoyed Kanga Cup?
2: Yeah.
0: Okay, cool. Is it something that you would like to come back to?
2: Yeah, definitely.
0: Alrighty, and who have we got on the end of the table here?
3: Loki,
0: hello. Like Loki from Avengers?
3: Yeah.
0: Nice name. Great. Were your parents Avengers fans?
3: I don't think so.
0: No, well, it's a great name nonetheless. How long have you been playing football?
3: Since I was five, I'm pretty sure.
0: Yep, okay. And how have your games been going so far this week?
3: Well, we won one this morning and then drew the rest and lost one. And we got one upcoming.
0: Okay. Are your team good at supporting each other?
3: Yeah.
0: Do you have any, like, cool things that you yell out? Like, do you have a team chant or anything like that?
3: No, I don't think so.
0: No, nothing like Hornsby Heights, we're the best, that kind of thing? No?
3: No.
0: All right. You look like you've got something to say. You're wiggling close to the microphone. What do you want to say to the people of Canberra?
2: How do you survive in this cold weather?
0: I'm asking myself that question. Today is actually a really good day. Would you believe that this, for us, is a sunny winter day?
2: Yeah. It's pretty warm, like, in Sydney, it's like a warm wind today. It's like
0: a lot warmer than this.
2: Definitely.
0: Yep, I feel that. I know exactly what you mean, and we're very aware of it. Have you ever been to Parliament House or one of the attractions here?
2: No, I just played soccer.
0: Oh, well, I think you've got to get your parents to take you there. What is the best thing about soccer? Did you watch the World Cup?
2: Yeah.
0: Which team were you going for?
2: At first, Australia.
0: Did you change teams after that?
2: Yeah, kind of. I just went for, like, any team that was playing.
0: Yep, that's fair. That's fair. What about you? Did you watch the World Cup?
4: Yeah, I watched this morning's match, first half.
0: And?
4: The first half, I just wanted to sleep.
0: That's how I feel about a lot of the early morning stuff. All right, so then you wanted, who'd you want to win?
4: France.
0: Oh, has that impacted your play today, the disappointment?
4: No.
0: Not. You guys are awesome. Can I get you to do me a favour? Can you guys just yell out, "You're listening to the ABC." Ready? Go.
5: You're listening to the ABC.
0: Oh, my gosh. We've got so many wonderful little promoters of the ABC. Thanks so much for joining us and all the best. I hope you make lots of friends and keep having fun when you're playing football. Thanks so much.
4: We will.
0: Oh, so cute. Oh, I love some of the kids that are here. Well, actually, no, I love all of them. But those guys in particular that I've spoken to are pretty adorable. You're listening to 666 ABC Radio Canberra. In a moment, we've got some more stories for you. I actually had a wonderful chat to Heather Reid earlier this morning. She couldn't be here because she lives in sunny Queensland. But she did have a few thoughts on Kanga Cup. She was pretty involved in it back in the day. In fact, I think anybody who's had anything to do with football here in Canberra knows the name Heather Reid. And I asked her a few questions about what Kanga Cup means to her, the history of the Kanga Cup. So I'm going to play that for you in just a moment.
6: Do you know the next Australian of the year? Are they raising funds for those in need? Or building a brighter future? Conducting research? Or inspiring future astronauts? See them, hear them, nominate them at australianoftheyear.org.au.
0: If you know the game of football here in Canberra, then the name Heather Reid will be familiar to you. And I've got her on the line here. Hello, Heather.
7: Yes, good morning, Emma.
0: Now, you're not here anymore, are you? You're somewhere a little bit warmer.
7: That's right. I've been living on the Sunshine Coast for the past 8 years, and you're absolutely right. It is a lot warmer. And I certainly feel for those kids and others running around this week for the Kanga Cup in the middle of winter.
0: But you have some wonderful memories. I know you had a lot to do with Kanga Cup. How did you get your first start or your interest in football in general?
7: Yeah, look, I've got to go way back to when I first started seeing some men who were working on the Snowy Mountain scheme in Talbingo, a little town in the not far from Tumut. These guys were having a kick around, and one of them who

0: I might even hear the interview later. A guy called Laurie O'Kane, or Irish, invited me to join in and kick the ball with the blokes. And that was just fantastic. I mean, I was still a, you know, a young teenager, and I played hockey at school. But long story short, I went to Canberra to study. Well, first of all, I worked as a secretary at the ANU. And that was where we started the ANU Women's Club, then the ACT Women's Association. And I've never really looked back in terms of my involvement initially as a volunteer. And then I managed to land my dream job as full-time National Executive Director for Australian Women's Soccer back in 86. And I've pretty much been involved ever since. And, of course, the Kanga Cup is very dear to me because when I started working with Capital Football in 2004, I, you know, inherited the Kanga Cup along with a whole lot of other programs like futsal and coaching and stuff. And at that stage, the Kanga Cup was still in its fledgling days. And I'm just staggered to see that 33 years later, they're at capacity with 352 teams. It's extraordinary.
1: It really is. I don't claim to know very much about football, but I know how big a deal Kanga Cup is. And I think that's really saying something. I think you could say the word Kanga Cup to pretty much anyone around Canberra, and they definitely know it. It's something that happens here every year. It generates a lot of interest, a lot of people coming in. What's the value of an event like Kanga Cup for our young sports people, and particularly for young girls who want to get into football?
0: Well, look, this is the largest youth football tournament in the Southern Hemisphere. It's based on some tournaments that have been going for a very long time overseas, in particular the Dana Cup in Denmark, the Gothia Cup Sweden, the Dallas Cup in the US, tournaments that we've had Australian teams play in. But the most important thing about this is that it gives kids, it gives young up-and-coming referees, and, of course, it gives parents an opportunity to have a week of playing football, to connect with teams from across the country, and if they're lucky to be in a division where there's an overseas team, then that's even better. But, you know, this is an experience that a lot of kids from around Australia might not get during the year. And, I mean, I've said before that, you know, we've got teams coming from all over Australia and some from overseas to play in Canberra in the middle of winter, and we complain about the cold there, but for a lot of these kids it's a new experience. And I clearly remember the young kids from Cairns decked out in their yellow tracksuits and their yellow beanies and their yellow gloves and scarves, and they were ready for the cold, and they made a trip to the snow because they'd never seen snow before.
1: Wow.
0: Mind you, I think at the end of the Kanga Cup, after seeing frost and fog almost every day, they'd probably be very happy to get home to the warmer climate
1: Cairns.
0: Of Cairns. But it's great. You know, it's great, Emma, for tourism and for the local Canberra economy. And I think at one stage, one of the Golden Arches chains, Dixon, was the busiest McDonald's in Australia when the Kanga Cup was happening.
1: Of course. So many treats being purchased for the littlies after great games. Heather, you know, I spoke to Caitlin Munoz, who is a former Matilda, and I asked her this question. I'd ask the same for you. What advice would you give to any kids out there who are getting into football? Maybe they're playing their first Kanga Cup, but they're really taking it seriously. What would you say to them?
0: Definitely convince your coach, your parents, or whoever's looking after your team to get involved with the Kanga Cup in July. It's a fantastic tournament. You know, the kids learn from, you know, the competition. They get to experience something different, as I said, not just the Canberra climate, but being in Canberra itself, you know, the national capital. For a lot of these kids, they'd probably never get to a place like Canberra and get to the War Memorial or the AIS or places like that. But definitely, you know, convince your club to sign up to the Kanga Cup. But I have to say, you know, in reading the stats for this year's tournament, I think they were going to try and cap the number of teams at 348, and they've gone to 352, which is extraordinary. So club managers have to get in early. And, you know, I reflect on when we at Capital Football sort of inherited the Kanga Cup. Initially, Emma, it was held in Sydney for the first 2 years in 1991, and then the ACT Soccer Federation inherited or took control of the management of it in 1993, and there are about 65 teams Now, as I said, it's up to 350.

0: too. And the biggest impact in the growth has come from the girls and the open age divisions at under 9, under 10 and under 11. What an experience to go away with your team when you're still in primary school and to see all the other kids kicking the football around in hopefully beautiful bright sunshine, but maybe a bit of frosty field.
1: It's just you've really, really painted a picture there of all the wonderful elements of it, whether it be the visit to Canberra, experiencing different climactic conditions, or just the camaraderie that surely comes from all of those kids getting together and playing. Heather, I'm going to let you go, but very quickly just want to ask you, how are you feeling about the World Cup? Obviously, you've been watching it. Who's your favourite?
0: Well, I was pretty disappointed with France this morning. They got absolutely smacked by Spain. And I must say, I hadn't been looking too closely at Spain, but when I read that, you know, they're 37 games undefeated, consecutive games undefeated, they've got to be tipped to be the favourites now after that performance this morning. I don't think England or Argentina will go close to them. So I'll change from France and put my, I won't bet, but I'll say that France is more favourite now.
1: Okay. Well, Heather, it's been a pleasure chatting to you. Thanks for sharing your enthusiasm and your experiences over many years working with the Kanga Cup.
0: I'll just give you a funny little anecdote about the Kanga Cup. There was a fabulous journalist in Canberra called Phil Lynch. He worked for one of the commercial networks there a long time ago. And then Phil went into doing documentaries. You know, he was a producer of documentaries, and he was in the highlands of Papua New Guinea quite a while ago, probably 20 years ago now, the highlands of Papua New Guinea, doing a story about these amazing tribal people. And the king of the tribe, or the head of the tribe, was wearing a Kanga Cup t-shirt.
1: Stop it. That's just
0: isn't that
1: weird.
0: Extraordinary?
1: That is a wonderful story. And
0: he was wearing a Kanga Cup t-shirt.
1: And it goes it's to show.
0: I mean, it talks about uniting the youth of the world through football. I think it just unites the world.
1: I was about to say, that's why they call it the World Game. And I guess that's why when you bring together loads of kids who all love it, only positive things can happen. And I hope everyone that's playing remembers that. You know, it is an important game, but it's all about having fun. Heather, thanks for your time.
0: No problem. Thanks, Emma.
1: Heather Reid, thanks so much. 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
1: This is the Afternoons program coming to you live from the Kanga Cup at the Mawson playing fields. There are loads of kids running around in all different coloured shirts. They're playing for different teams, but I'm hearing a lot of laughter and a lot of joy. Parents drinking cups of coffee. There's definitely a sausage sizzle going on somewhere because I can smell it. It's a wonderful atmosphere, and what a great day of Canberra winter weather to enjoy it. I'm filling in for Alice Matthews today, so I got very lucky hosting this outdoor broadcast along with the team. I have to say another big thank you to my amazing producers, Sarah, Betsy, to Bonnie, and of course CJ, our tech wizard who brings all of this together. He basically replicates our whole studio and brings it on location. How good is that? If you'd like to join the conversation and you can't come say hello at the Mawson playing fields, you can still text us on 0467 922 666 or call 1300 681 666. Someone on the text line has said, oh, come on, Emma, how can you not know much about football when you have Croatian heritage? Well, you know, it's probably a little bit of a failing of mine, but I will say this, Croatians can do a lot of other things too. Did you know that a Croatian invented the parachute? How interesting. By the way, I just want to remind you that there is an Evo Energy outage, unfortunately. Now, it will probably mean that some people will be without power until about 5 p.m. The suburbs that are affected are Fishwick, Jerrabombra, Kingston, Narrabundra and Simonston. Let us know if you're having any issues there, if you've heard anything, any updates, if your power's come back on. That way we can let everyone else know. 0467 922 666. Now, one of the lovely things about taking our show out into the suburbs is we get to discover community groups. They're sitting there quietly making a difference, and you might not even know about them. Had you heard of the Friends of Mawson Ponds? What a fun group of gals. And one guy, Terry, as they mentioned, and also husband that makes the beetroot choc chip biscuits. I was paying attention. There's another group here. It's the Canberra Circle of Women.

0: a group that brings together people knitting, crocheting, sewing, while also helping women and girls both here in Australia and around the world. Now, I have spoken to her many times on Saturday Breakfast. So lovely to have her here in person. A big hello to Carol Mead, the founder of the Canberra Circle of Women.
1: Hi, Emma.
0: So nice to have you here today on this less chilly than yesterday day. Tell us about the Canberra Circle of Women and how you began.
1: Well, we began 10 years ago with a few of us around a table. It was the first time I retired. I've retired again. And it has just got bigger and bigger. We currently have over 150 volunteers. We are in several different states. We have people who come in and do activities and circles with us, which we call, you know, our knitting circles, our sewing circles. We run markets to raise money to get our products overseas and into Australia. We also work with 14 charities in the ACT, because in my past life I used to run charities that used to work with vulnerable people. So we work with Directions Health, Roundabout, the Early Morning Centre. And we provide, at the moment, we're providing warm beanies and gloves and scarves for winter. So our knitters are really busy.
0: They sound super busy. You sound busy. I think in your past life you didn't sleep either. So what was the impetus for you? Was there a moment where you thought, I need to do something, I need to make a difference?
1: I think I've worked with vulnerable, I have a nursing background and I think I've always worked with vulnerable people. But I certainly thought, we started making little dresses which were very cute and we used to send them overseas, and then we realised a dress wasn't going to make a difference to that girl if she couldn't go to school because of a period.
0: Yes.
1: So we started making period kits which last for four to five years. And we have sent overseas now 14,000 of those.
0: Wow.
1: Over the years. And we have just making a huge difference everywhere. It's quite amazing.
0: It is amazing. Mm. You know, on the weekend, someone on one of the shows, it might have been an afternoon show, someone said to me, Emma, we're not still embarrassed about talking about periods, are we? And I was like, oh, heavens no. We need to talk about it, because in some countries it is a source of shame. In some places, even here, people can't talk about this absolutely normal function. Now, when you say you send over a period kit, what's in there and what difference does it make to a young girl?
1: So in the countries we serve, so we really serve now three. We have done about 15, but we now do really three. Sri Lanka, Pakistan and the Philippines.
0: Yes.
1: And we have teams on the ground and they're all trained and they go out, speak to the girls and give them a kit. And that kit will keep a girl in school, because if she doesn't have it, she can't manage her period. She will actually miss a week of school a month.
0: Yes.
1: And they will never catch up.
0: Yep.
1: She will leave school at 12, have babies by 13, and that's it.
0: And so something as simple as a period kit makes it easier for that girl to stay in school, makes it easier for her to develop a future that doesn't just involve having a baby really young and getting married and then perhaps having no say in where her future goes.
1: Absolutely. And she's got a different pathway to her mother, and she will actually educate her children. So it makes a huge difference to the whole community, and not just that girl. But we know that it also stops a lot of sex trafficking. It will actually, the girl will marry later, and usually when they're an adult, and they will have less children, which all is great news for that little family.
0: And can I just say, this is one of the important reasons why women's voices need to be heard in every aspect of life, because this is not necessarily something that, I'm just going to be honest, that a man would think about or realise or even perhaps know the significance of, which is why it's so beautiful that your Circle of Women, the Canberra Circle of Women, has thought of this and is making a core difference in such a seemingly simple way.
1: And, you know, it's just, there's a passion with our organisation. We're very lucky, in a way, that we're not funded, because we can be responsive, we can be innovative, we can make a difference in different ways. And, you know, we work with SONTA, with the women fleeing domestic violence. We work with all sorts of different organisations, and we can be proactive in that, which is fabulous.
0: So fabulous. This is 666 ABC Radio Canberra. If you've just joined us,

0: In amongst the noise of Kanga Cup here at the Mawson playing field, where we're very fortunate to be broadcasting live, we're having a pretty serious chat. It's with Carol Mead. Her voice may sound familiar. She's often on Saturday Breakfast. She's the founder of Canberra Circle of Women. They do lots of wonderful little things that make a huge difference, such as providing period packs, knitting beanies. If our listeners would like to join, do you need more women to be knitting and putting together packs?
1: Absolutely. We have packing days for kits. If you can't sew or knit, you can come along to those. We have a wonderful knitting group at the Mawson Club. The Mawson Raiders Club puts us up there, and there's between 35 and 45 women there every Tuesday from 1 till 4, knitting away, making a difference, and it's not clicky. You just walk in and sit down, and it's fantastic.
0: I'm glad you said that, because I have to say, as a woman, and I'm sure some of my listeners have experienced this, and I can't speak on behalf of every woman that ever lived, but sometimes groups of women can be clicky, and it can make you nervous to join a new group because you're suddenly transported back to high school where there's groups, and you're welcome here, but you're not welcome there. So you're a welcoming group. It doesn't matter who you are. Does it matter if you can't knit? Can you be taught?
1: Absolutely. Our ladies support each other. They support new knitters. Not only that, everybody's skill and everybody is valued. So there are two coordinators, Julie and Anne, at that group, and they welcome everybody in. There's even knitting needles, and there's wool, and there's patterns. Everything is there.
0: So really, you can't make any excuses for not volunteering. Carol, finally, you also do some work with our First Nations people as well.
1: Absolutely. So we have we are very involved with the Remote Op Shop program, which is a community program led by the communities of our First Nations people through Western Australia and the Northern Territory. And we provide them knitwear, bras, and all sorts of different things as they need. So we are very careful not to dump stuff. So we actually do a response to the need for everything, and that's a fantastic opportunity. And if people want to get involved with that, all they need to do is give us a couple of those postage satchels, the big ones,
0: yes,
1: and we will post them off.
0: That's easy enough to do. Carol, we might have listeners who have listened to this conversation and thought, okay, this is it, this is where I can help. How can they... Oh, someone scored a goal. Either that or they really want to volunteer with the Canberra Circle of Women. But how can they get involved? How can they get in touch with you?
1: Okay, so we're at the Pierce Community Centre. We have an office there that's open from... in Building 1, which is open from 10 to 1 every day, every weekday. We have a website, and we have the Canberra Circle of Women, SEW for Change, Facebook page, which is where you'll see all the action. It's like there's all this stuff that comes up on that and all the photos. So that's
0: amazing.
1: And
0: if you have any trouble at all finding that, just message us at 666 ABC Canberra on 0467 922 666. We'll put you in touch. Before we go to the news, I have to share a bit of love for you on the text line. Carol is amazing. I love working with them. That's from an anonymous texter. Another one saying, so good to hear Carol on the radio talking about what their organisation does. Love from Donna in Fraser. And finally, Pam has said, Carol is absolutely wonderful. Circle of Women, love working with Annette. They have helped me so much. So you're getting a lot of praise, a lot of love there from the community. And, you know, I wonder, just thinking off the top of my head, there's a lot of young women and mums here. I bet you a lot of them would probably want to help if they knew what you were doing, putting together period kits and all of that. I'd say do some marketing here, Carol.
1: Sounds good. Can I just mention we have the Winter Wonderland Market at the Fitters Workshop on Sunday. We have Santa and a toy for every child, and it's going to be from 9:30 to 2. It raises money for us, but we've got 24 fantastic stalls.
0: You're an absolute legend, Carol. Thank you so much. That's Carol Mead, founder of Canberra Circle of Women. And now we go to Jennifer Sexton with the news headlines.
2: Hi, Emma. Making news. The Prime Minister says new national standards for artificial intelligence announced today will ensure new data centres don't increase power prices for Australians, with data centres required to minimise water use and maximise energy efficiency. The government will take its plan to National Cabinet next month. The leader of the University of Melbourne has defended the institution's complaints process at the Royal Commission on Anti-Semitism and Social Cohesion. The Community and Public

0: Sector unions taking the tax office to court to boost the pay of thousands of outsourced call centre staff, whom it argues should receive the same pay and conditions as ATO staff doing the same job. Iran says it's hit US military facilities in Bahrain, Kuwait and Jordan as the US imposes a blockade on Iranian ports and launches a fourth successive day of strikes against Iran. Prosecutors in Bolivia have launched an investigation into the alleged recruitment of Bolivian nationals to fight for Russia in Ukraine, following reports they were lured abroad with false job offers. Wine Australia says this year's National Wine Grape Crush represents the smallest vintage in more than 25 years. And in sport, former St Kilda star Nicky Winmar has been removed from the Australian Football Hall of Fame after the 60-year-old was found guilty of three counts of unlawful assault and common law assault. Sunny with light winds for the rest of the day for the nation's capital. At the moment, it's 14 degrees around the city, Emma.
1: Thank you, Jen. Gosh, we're having a lovely day
0: here. It sounds like you're having such fun.
1: You know what? Mm. The kids that are playing here, they are just the most adorable kids. Yeah. They're so excited to come by and say hello. And I've loved that all of them are so supportive of each other. They're just loving their team and playing with their friends. Jen, it's been just beautiful.
0: No, it's good to hear. But I suppose the thing I was just talking about this earlier, the logistics of organising this extraordinary event with so many teams. It's amazing.
1: Jen, we started off by talking to Esperance, who is one of the head organisers.
0: Oh, right, yep.
1: And I just said to her, like, there's herding cats and then there's Kanga Cup. Like, basically, this must be the most beautiful nightmare to organise. But so far, everyone is very happy. It's moving like a well-oiled machine. So we better get back to it.
0: Okay,
1: thanks, Jen.
0: Bye-bye.
1: The lovely Jennifer Sexton there with the news headlines. You're listening to 666 ABC Radio Canberra. I'm Emma Bickley, filling in for Alice Matthews, who, of course, is on the breakfast program. Now, it's really exciting to be here in the community. We're here at the Mawson Playing Fields today. It's currently 26 minutes to 3, so less than half an hour left here. And I have to remind you that starting next week, we're doing a thing called Your Say. And basically, you know how I always harp on about the text line and the phone number because we want to hear from you? But we really, really want to hear from you over the next few weeks. So pay attention to the shows you love, whether it's Georgia or Alice or Saskia or Ross, whoever. When you're listening in, there'll be plenty of opportunities to give your say. And I want you to promise me that you're not going to be shy. So when there's something going on in your community, whether it's, oh, I wish they'd fix this, I wish there was a bit more support for this, or I feel blah, whatever blah might be, we want to hear it as part of your say. So tune in to ABC Radio Canberra over the next few weeks. And when you hear that cue to send in your thoughts, whether it be by calling in or via text, have your say, because this is your station. It's all about you.
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1: And we've got another little soccer player here, a little football fan. What's your name?
5: Orlando.
1: Hi, Orlando. What team do you play for?
5: Canberra Croatia Under Nines.
1: Canberra Croatia Under Nines. I just had someone text me because, do you know what, Orlando, I'm Croatian too by background. And someone said to me, I'm not a very good Croatian because I don't know enough about football. What do you have to say about that?
5: I don't know really much.
1: Have you really liked watching the World Cup?
5: Yeah.
1: Yeah? Is that something your family really gets into?
5: Yeah.
1: Okay. Who have you got? Who are these people over here that have got a camera in your face?
5: Lorraine and Pasco.
1: Are they related to you?
5: Yeah.
1: Who are they?
5: Lorraine and Pasco.
1: Are they your parents?
5: Yeah.
1: Yes. And someone said to me, I'm not a very good Croatian because I don't know enough about football. What do you have to say about that?
5: I don't know really much.
1: Have you really liked watching the World Cup?
5: Yeah.
1: Yeah? Is that something your family really gets into?
5: Yeah.
1: Okay. Who have you got? Who are these people over here that have got a camera in your face?
5: Lorraine and Pasco.
1: Are they related to you?
5: Yeah.
1: Who are they?
5: Lorraine and Pasco.
1: Are they your parents?
5: Yeah.
1: Yes. That's what I was getting at. Are they big football fans?
5: Yeah.
1: Okay. Which one is more likely to be on the sidelines yelling when you're playing soccer?
5: Dad.
1: Dad. Is Dad a pretty good coach? Does he have some thoughts on what you should be doing?
5: Yeah.
1: Did you watch the game this morning?
5: Spain.
1: Yeah.
5: France. a pack.

0: recently I heard they Spain won, I'm pretty sure.
1: Yeah, Spain did win.
0: But I didn't watch it.
1: That's fair. You had to get your sleep for Kanga Cup. Is this your first Kanga Cup?
0: Yeah.
1: Really? How do you like it so far?
0: It's really good.
1: Yeah?
0: Yeah.
1: Tell me about your team, Canberra Croatia.
0: They're really good and...
1: When you win, do you get to go home and eat a lot of, like, cevapi and things like that, the Croatian dish?
0: Yes, sometimes.
1: Does your mum make you a bit of sarma?
0: What's that?
1: Mum? Oh, they said I'm not a very good Croatian. We'll be having words with you later. All right, tell me this. Do you have any other relatives here today? Because Croatians tend to move in big groups. Do you have any grandparents here?
0: Nah.
1: Oh, okay. Well, how about this? Have you made any new friends at Kanga Cup?
0: Not really.
1: Have you scored a goal?
0: Yes.
1: Okay, today. Now we're getting somewhere. Congratulations. Describe to me, what was the feeling when you scored a goal?
0: Really exciting, happy, yeah.
1: Do you have a special move that you do? Like, do you have something you do when you score a goal?
0: Yeah, celebration.
1: Oh, yeah, nice. All right. And tell me, are you still in the game? Like, are you guys playing tomorrow?
0: Yeah.
1: All right. How do you think you're going to go?
0: Pretty good.
1: All right. Can you do me one more favour?
0: Yeah.
1: Can you say you're listening to the ABC?
0: You're listening to the ABC.
1: Good boy. Well, all the best. I hope you have some great games, Orlando. Thanks for chatting to us.
0: You're welcome.
1: You're right. You're listening to 666. Wasn't he a cutie? Orlando there. I'm going to talk to Mum about making sarma later. Have you tried that before? Mincemeat, rice, wrapped in some sauerkraut. It's not everyone's cup of tea, but it is mine. You're listening to 666 ABC Radio Canberra. More kiddos are joining us on the microphone. Oh, now these guys have travelled a pretty long way to get here. I saw panthers on your top, but I didn't see where you're from. Where have you come from?
2: Foster Tuncurry.
1: What's your name?
2: Janda.
1: Janda. And your name?
3: Jack.
1: Jack and Janda. That's kind of cool. You two could be like a famous duo like Tom 1 and Tom 2 earlier in the show. All right, so you've come from, I'm just going to say Port Macquarie because that's what it says on there. Tell me, what do you think of Canberra so far?
2: Good.
1: Is that it? Oh, someone just scored. Good? Is that all we got? What about you?
3: Cold.
1: Cold?
3: Fun.
1: All right. If I ban the word cold, you're not allowed to use the word cold. What are some other words to describe Kanga Cup and Canberra?
3: Fun.
4: Exciting.
1: Yeah, there we go. All right. Some positivity for Canberra. Have you guys made any new friends since you've been at Kanga Cup?
2: Not really, no.
1: You've got to do some socialising for these kiddos. What about this? Have you won any games?
2: Yes.
1: Yes? How'd you feel?
2: Good.
1: Yeah?
2: Happy.
1: What's Port Macquarie like? Is it cold too?
2: Not really. Hot. Yeah.
1: It was hot? How long have you been playing football for?
5: Oh.
1: Just roughly.
5: 7 years.
1: How old are you?
5: 11.
1: Oh, okay. So you've been playing since you're about 4? What about you? When did you start playing?
2: Six, seven.
1: You didn't expect me to know that, did you? All right, tell me this. Your parents, do they play football?
2: No.
4: Yes.
2: Oh, yes. Not very good at
1: Not
2: it,
1: Not very
2: though.
1: Well by the sounds of it is what I'm hearing. Okay, all right. You keep looking over that direction. Tell me, those two fellas over there, are they related to you?
2: Yes.
1: Is that your dad's?
2: Yes.
1: Are they really polite and quiet on the sidelines when you're playing and just keep to themselves?
2: Yes.
5: No.
1: Oh, no. Which one was a no? Oh, he's shocked now. Okay. When you play, do you see yourself? Do you imagine yourself playing in the World Cup one day?
2: Sometimes. Yes.
1: Have you been watching the World Cup?
5: Yes.
1: Who are you going for?
5: I was going for France.
1: Oh, that didn't go so well this morning, did it? What about you?
2: England.
1: Oh. Hang on. How are England doing so far? They're still in it, aren't they?
2: Yeah.
5: Yeah, they play tomorrow.
1: Okay. What about, you didn't like Norway?
2: They're out.
1: No, but I mean, what about that big Viking guy? How'd you feel about him?
2: Yeah.
1: Do you like him?
2: Yeah.
1: He's a pretty good player. Who's your favourite player?
5: Yamal.
1: Who?
5: I mean, Yamal.
1: Did you just make that up to trick me? That's a real player? Okay, yes. That's good. Who's your favourite player? It's not your dad, by the sound of it. Who's your favourite player?
2: Elise.
1: Okay, that's pretty cool. Do you ever watch any women's football?
5: No.
1: Why not?
2: Yeah. I watch Yeah.
1: What were you going to say?
2: Matildas.
1: Yeah, that's what we want to hear. Do you like the Matildas?
2: Yeah.
1: All right, cool. Would you come to Canberra again?
5: Yes.

0: Yes, yes.
1: Are these people taking you anywhere interesting, like Questacon?
0: Yeah, you've been to Questacon.
1: Oh, what do you think of Questacon?
2: Fun.
0: Yeah, it's cool.
1: Did you do the big drop?
2: No, too much people.
0: There was a school camp there.
1: Oh, yeah. That sounds like a good excuse. I didn't want to do it either. It's scary. what about, did you go to Parliament House?
0: No, we've seen it though.
1: You saw it?
0: Yeah.
1: War Memorial?
0: No.
1: No? That's okay. That's for next time. Do you think you'll come to Canberra for Kanga Cup again?
2: Yes.
0: Yes.
1: Would you recommend it to a friend?
0: Yes.
1: Well, that's exciting. Can you say you're listening to 666?
0: You're listening to 666.
1: Yeah, you are. Yeah. Thanks, guys. Thanks so much for joining us. You are listening to 666 ABC Radio Canberra. Love hearing these little voices at the Kanga Cup. We are live at the Mawson playing field. And if you want to join in the conversation, let me know. Do you have any memories of Kanga Cup? 0467 922 666. We heard from Heather Reid earlier saying how instrumental it was in bringing families together to play football here in Canberra. So maybe you've got some memories you want to share. It's almost a quarter to three. We've got 15 minutes left. It is getting colder, I'll be honest. I can feel those light winds that we mentioned earlier picking up. But if you want to talk to us, the number is 0467 922 666 or come past and say hello. We'd really love to hear from you. I think I've got just enough time to chat to a few more people. Producer Sarah has just snuck up on me and says, you know what? We've got to talk to some volunteers because this whole thing couldn't happen without our lovely volunteers, the members of our community. And I'm going to introduce you to Rebecca, who's been volunteering with Kanga Cup for many years now. Hello, Rebecca.
3: Hello.
1: What brings you to the Kanga Cup today?
3: I just love the excitement and just it's great to be here. And the weather's great today as well.
1: Yeah, better than the last couple of days, I've heard. Did you start off by being like a parent or an auntie, grandparent, I don't know, someone who was involved, not grandparent, that's not quite where we're at, but someone who was involved with one of the kids, or did you just love football?
3: I've got three boys and all three boys play football. And the older two are actually here reffing today.
1: Oh, we spoke to some of the team from the Referee Youth Academy that were here earlier that were learning the ropes. Is that perhaps one of your kiddos in that?
3: No, but they would like to do it next year, I think. So they've just been reffing for about a year, so they're hoping to get into that next year.
1: That's so great. Now, on Saturday Breakfast, we have a little segment called Kindness Collective, and we ask our volunteers the same questions, but they're all volunteers from different walks of life. So I'll ask you one of the questions. What inspired you to come and give your time for free for Kanga Cup?
3: I actually like the atmosphere here. It's very social. You get to meet the same people every year. It's just fun, I guess.
1: Another question we always ask is, how do you motivate yourself on the days where you don't feel like it, or maybe it's really cold and wet and muddy and you know you have to go? What keeps you going?
3: Actually, that's a hard question. I'm sorry about that.
1: No, you don't have to apologise. It sounds like the massive smile on your face tells me that you don't even have days like that. I feel like you just want to go.
3: Well, I'm very much a morning person. I actually, I'm usually awake and excited. Actually, I have to be here at 6 every morning, and just you know, I'm always awake early and just happy to come, so it's great.
1: Oh, we love to hear that. We love to see our volunteers showing up. Rebecca is a volunteer here at the Kanga Cup, and she joins me for our outdoor broadcast for 666 ABC Radio Canberra's Afternoons program. What do you love to see with the little kiddos? Like, do you love to watch them blossom into amazing soccer players? Are there any memories you have that you'd like to share with us?
3: It's great to actually see how... I can't believe the talent that I actually see here every year. They're just getting better and better. The kids are getting better and better. And sometimes when you look at the under nines and then you see them next the year afterwards under tens, and then maybe you see them under 11s, and they just get so good. They're some great, talented little kids. It's great.
1: There's some of them right now. And do you think we do a good job here in Canberra of hosting our visitors from interstate and even overseas?
3: I think so. There's lots of stuff to do here. I know that a lot of people say that Canberra's boring, but
1: no,
3: it's actually, there's some great things. The kids all like going to Questacon. They like going to the National Zoo and Aquarium, and some of the stuff that's on here, they love it. Yeah.
1: What would you say to anyone? We always do a call out. If somebody wants to get more involved in our beautiful community here in Canberra, and maybe football is their thing, they want to help out with Kanga Cup, what would you say to them?
3: Every year they're actually looking for volunteers, so it'd be great to like get on the website, look up Kanga Cup. There's volunteers. They're always looking for people to come and help out. So if they want to, that'd be great. It'd be great to see more people here.
1: So great. Well, we've loved seeing you here. Thank you for being one of the many volunteers and for taking the time to talk to us. I hope you have a wonderful rest of the Kanga Cup week.
3: Thank you. Bye-bye.
1: Bye-bye. You are listening to 666 ABC Radio Canberra. This is the Afternoons program. I'm Emma Bickley, and I'm so excited to be out here. I only get to be out here for another 13 minutes, which is probably just as well because the sun is already starting to, like, let us down a little bit. It's a little bit chilly out here, but we don't mind because we're having a great day at Kanga Cup. There are so many people. Just they're either on the fields playing or they're watching their mates play. So many parents rugged up with huge trolleys. You know, they've got the cut-up oranges. They've got all the blankets or the, I don't know, I'm not a soccer mum, but you know what I mean. They're here and they're supporting their kids, and I'm just feeling that warm energy and I'm loving it, and I hope it's coming through on the airwaves. If you'd like to share your memories of Kanga Cup, 0467 922 666. Right now we've got a little chat for you that lets you better get to know Mawson and this area. It's not just about the football today. There are beautiful community people who've joined us, whether it be the Friends of Mawson Ponds, or we've got the Circle of Women who work to help women and girls in Australia and overseas. And now I'd like to introduce you to Monica Leone and Daniel Leone, who are from the Mawson Gallery. They're a mother and son ceramic art duo. What an intro. Welcome to ABC Canberra.
4: Thank you.
5: Thanks for having us.
1: Lovely to have you here today. Can you tell us a little bit about your work and how you came to be working with your son on beautiful ceramic pieces?
4: Okay. Yeah, I came to Mawson about 20 years ago.
1: Did you just shove Mum closer to the microphone? Good work.
4: Picked a house that would be suitable for ceramics and glasses. And the first couple of years, in about 2004 to 2006, we were running exhibitions for emerging artists. And then that moved on. That's quite full on because you're doing monthly exhibitions.
1: Yeah, that's a lot of work.
4: It was a lot of work. And so we moved on to me running classes, and mainly I only deal with ceramic hand building. I throw on the wheel, but I don't teach that.
1: Hang on. Can you explain the difference? When I think of ceramics, I think of that scene in Ghost with Demi Moore, Patrick Swayze. It's not always like that,
5: doesn't
1: is it?
5: Doesn't everybody.
4: Well, I wish. I mean, but, actually.
1: But that's throwing, right?
4: That is on the throwing wheel. On the wheel. And then there is hand building with clay. And so that involves a couple of pinch pots and coils and slabs. And, yeah, so I've had some students for 15 years and some more recently. And we get together every Friday morning and I make lunch, and Tuesday evenings and I make dinner. And I've probably got about 20 students a week.
1: Wow. I mean, if you're putting on food, I can see why. They're flocking
4: to
1: you.
4: Oh, I know. They love it.
1: In Mawson. Now, clearly you have had one very good student in your son. Daniel, how did you come to be? I mean, was it even a choice? Were you allowed to not want to do clay?
5: Yeah, no, I was born into a very, very lucky situation, having kilns in the backyard. I didn't kind of realise it was out of place till about 16, but all the kids would be like, Dan lives in a gallery, Dan lives in a house.
1: And you're like, doesn't everyone?
5: Yeah, I was like, yeah, it's a gallery house studio thing. Yeah, exactly. I think I got serious about it myself early 20s when I realised what was in my backyard. And no, I didn't stand a chance. Mum was a potter and Dad was a musician.
1: Well, so then the creative genes were flowing through your veins.
5: That's right. Yeah.
1: Did you go into the music stuff as well, or just mostly the ceramics?
5: I did, yeah. I still keep up a bit of music. My brother probably more so went into that. Yeah.
1: Okay. And Monica, when it comes to clay and ceramics, is it hard to teach people that? Do you either have it or you don't?
4: No. And I don't believe that at all. Anyone can walk in and make something.
5: Everyone's creative.
4: Yeah, everyone has that creative gene. Yeah, some people are a little bit on board faster and take to it more easily, but it's a process.
1: A process like any other that can be taught?
4: Absolutely, yeah.
1: How did you get into it?
4: I went to the Potter Society in Watson about 36 years ago or something, and I just felt this delight with clay, touching clay.
1: It felt right.
4: It felt right.
1: Yep.
4: So, yep. So within 2 weeks, I had the overalls on and dirty. And
1: oh, wow. You were really into it.
4: I was into it. So a year after that, I went to the ANU and I did a diploma course. And then my third year of that, I had Daniel. So,
1: and then Daniel had no choice, and before
4: Daniel
1: he knew he was doing ceramics too.
5: Exactly.
1: Monica Leone and David Leone, I hear they're a mother and son ceramic art duo. I don't know if that's a term that you use to describe yourself, but it's definitely going to stick now because I like it. It sort of makes you sound like superheroes. They're from the Mawson Gallery, and they're talking about their work as ceramicists. Daniel, describe to me one of your pieces. What sort of stuff do you make?
5: My practice is predominantly bonsai these days.
1: Hang on, bonsais are plants though.
5: They are. So my kind of spin on it is that I do my own custom bonsai pots.
1: Oh, fantastic.
5: And it's funny, we called a duo, but I guess we do have our kind of separate fields as well.
1: I'm pretty sure that's just what producer Sarah wrote here. So don't worry, you don't have to be bound by that. You're doing bonsai pots and working them
5: in. We do cross over.
1: Yeah.
5: So I call what I do art because it gives me the freedom to make whatever I want. But predominantly bonsais because there's quite a big community around that and we are somewhat of a centre for that community. I roped Mum into making bonsai pots too. But I also make sculpture, non-functional. I've made functional work for restaurants. It's just a wonderful material, clay. And, we've got the facilities. I also teach classes.
1: This is like a one-stop shop for clay here in Mawson.
5: Yeah, it sure is.
1: Monica, what does your work look like? Give us some descriptions.
4: I've got more traditional look. I do...
5: functional?
4: Predominantly functional, but very decorative. So it's more Mediterranean with lots of colour, gold luster.
1: Oh, I love that.
4: I love lots of glitz and glam. But saying that, because I teach, I have to approach, I have to teach other techniques and areas.
1: And speaking of teaching, you might have got somebody excited about ceramics, maybe even another mother and son duo who wants to follow in your footsteps. Could you let our listeners know how they can get more information or come and see the Mawson Gallery?
4: Basically just to call me on my phone number. You can Google me, but...
1: We can put you in touch. Actually, if our listeners want to text 0467-922-666, we can even put you in touch with Monica and Daniel.
4: Indeed.
5: Perfect.
1: Wonderful. Thanks for joining us today.
5: Thank you so much for having us.
1: Beautiful to have you here. 666 ABC Radio Canberra. We are approaching the end of our outdoor broadcast. There's only 5 minutes to go until 3 o'clock and you'll be joined by the fabulous Georgia Steins, who's hosting The Drive Show back at the studio. We wouldn't have her out here at this time of day. It is getting a little bit chilly out there. In fact, we're looking at about zero overnight. So rug up. Lovely to meet you. So nice to be out here. And you know what? In this last 5 minutes, we've got a lovely little guest here.
6: Is that all right?
1: I think you might need to stand up. Can we reach that microphone? Oh, this has been a wonderful, wonderful day meeting so many people. Who is this we've got here? Hello.
7: I'm Vasila.
1: Hello, Vasila. Now tell me, why are you here today?
7: Because my brother got in a soccer match.
1: Your brother got in a soccer match. Okay.
7: Yes.
1: What team does your brother play for?
7: For Hornsby Heights.
1: He's from Hornsby too.
7: Yes.
1: Now, can I tell you something? I heard that Hornsby Heights might have a bit of a rivalry with another team called Asquith. Have you heard about this rivalry?
7: Yeah.
1: What do you think about it all?
7: I'm not sure.
1: Well, I heard that those two teams often play against each other, so that's a little bit cute. Tell me, have you been watching your brother play?
7: Yeah, I watched him today.
1: Is he any good?
7: Yeah.
1: Is he good? Do you play football?
7: No.
1: Do you think you will after this?
7: Like, I play soccer with my brother at my house, but now I don't because I got a two-story house.
1: Oh, so there's not enough room for soccer?
7: Yes.
1: All right. Have you been to Canberra before?
7: No.
1: What do you think of Canberra?
7: Like, it's good, but the weather's cold.
1: Okay, if we ban the word cold, what other words would you use to describe Canberra? You just cheated. You're very clever. You found a loophole. Brr is a word I would use. Brr. Well done, Vasila. Okay, all right. Where's Mum and Dad?
7: They're over there.
1: They're over there. Do they play football?
7: My dad used to.
1: Not
7: my mom.
1: Not your mum.
7: Yes.
1: I reckon your mum would be pretty good if she gave it a go. She looks like she'd be really good. What's your favourite thing that mum does? What do you love about your mum?
7: I like it how she, knits.
1: Oh, she knits?
7: Yes.
1: You know, we just talked to the Circle of Women and they're always looking for more people to knit for people in the community. So we might have to grab your mum later. And do you think she'd move to Canberra, though?
7: I'm not sure.
1: Okay. And when Dad watches your brother play, how would you describe, give me an impression of your dad on the sidelines watching your brother play soccer?
7: Well, he talks to him. He shouts.
1: He shouts? What does he shout?
7: Like he's like, go, Russell, go.
1: What's your brother's name?
7: Russell.
1: Russell. And he says, go, Russell. Does he ever get angry on the sidelines or are you always pretty happy?
7: No, he's not.
1: He's not angry. He's not at all angry. He looks like a pretty smiley guy over there.
7: Yeah.
1: So you and your brother used to play, but now the house doesn't really allow for it. Do you think that you could join a team and come to Canberra for Kanga Cup on your own?
7: Maybe, because when I retire, I'm going to be a soccer player.
1: Oh, when you retire. But what are you going to do before you retire? You've got a few more years in between.
7: I'm going to be a doctor.
1: Oh, okay, that makes sense. So you're going to be a doctor, and when you retire from being a doctor, then you'll be a soccer player.
7: Yes.
1: I see a very bright future for you. Have you ever thought about hosting a radio show?
7: No.
1: I think you'd be very good at it. Can you do me a favour?
7: Yes.
1: Can you say, you're listening to ABC Canberra?
7: You're listening to ABC Canberra.
1: Oh, I love you so much. You're adorable. Have a nice time here in Canberra. Make sure Mum and Dad take you somewhere fun, like Questacon or somewhere cool like that, okay?
7: Thank you.
1: Thank you, gorgeous. 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I'm Emma Bickley. Well, that's basically it for our beautiful day out at the Kanga Cup. A big, massive shout out to all the kiddos who braved the microphone. Aren't they just beautiful? They've warmed my heart, even though it is getting a little cold out here. This has been the afternoons program on 666 ABC Radio Canberra. Lovely text coming through. Hi, Emma. Thanks for a wonderful OB at Mawson today. Thoroughly enjoyed listening to the afternoon show. Thanks for all the interesting chats. You are so welcome. Thank you for taking the time to text in. I want to thank producer Pete back in the studio who's keeping everything running smoothly. You're a legend. We love you. And also CJ, our tech guy, without whom none of this could make its way over to the Mawson playing fields. Producer Sarah, producer Betsy, and even Bonnie, our new intern, and Louise, who's dropped by. Thank you to everyone. I've really enjoyed this. Coming up next, Georgia Steins on 666 ABC Radio Canberra.
6: Good afternoon, Jennifer Sexton with ABC News. The Prime Minister says national standards for artificial intelligence will ensure new data centres don't increase power prices for Australians. The standards, announced today, will be presented to state and territory leaders for agreement at National Cabinet next month. The government is aiming to legislate the regulations early next year. Anthony Albanese says large-scale data centres will be required to minimise water use and maximise energy efficiency.
8: We'll create a legal obligation for the next generation of large-scale data centres to underwrite new power supply, to pay their full share of grid connection so no costs are passed on to homes or businesses.
6: The leader of the University of Melbourne's defended the institution's complaints process at the Royal Commission on Anti-Semitism and Social Cohesion. Georgia Lenton-Williams reports.
9: Yesterday, Jewish academic Stephen Prower told the Royal Commission he hired a private investigator to identify protesters who entered his office at the University of Melbourne in 2024. He labelled the university's investigation into the protest opaque. Today, Interim Vice-Chancellor Glyn Davis, who did not work at the university at the time, told the Commission the complaints process is guided by student confidentiality to try to not make a stain on the rest of a young adult's life. Professor Davis also outlined a project launched last year to improve the student complaints process, which involves extensive staff retraining.
6: The death toll from Venezuela's twin earthquakes has now risen to more than 4,700. Almost 17,000 have been injured, and while the Venezuelan government has not revealed how many people remain missing, the UN estimates it to be around 50,000 people. Interim President Delcy Rodriguez has called for the release of frozen assets held abroad to be used in the recovery. A federal police investigation into a Sydney childcare worker who allegedly abused 136 children has expanded to a remote Indigenous community in South Australia. Olivia Mason reports.
10: Hamish Tait is facing 329 charges related to alleged child abuse over a 16-year period, including producing child abuse material and filming a person engaged in a private act without consent.

0: Police believe the offending occurred at four centres in Sydney and at his own early education business, Wild Earthlings. Officers have established a list of 55 centres he worked at or attended, including a small government preschool in a remote Indigenous community in South Australia. No charges have been laid in SA. The matter remains before the courts in New South Wales.
1: Western Australia's recorded two more presumed positive cases of H5 avian influenza in migratory seabirds found on the coast. One was in a bird found in Denmark west of Albany and the other in Launceston north of Perth, with carcass degradation in both cases leading to testing difficulties. If confirmed, it will bring the total number of confirmed cases in the country up to 15. A trial looking into allegations a Snowy Hydro project contractor exposed workers to a risk.

0: Isla Evans reports.
1: SafeWork New South Wales has launched proceedings against infrastructure firm WeBuild over allegations two Snowy 2.0 workers were injured after being directed to use a broken drill in 2022. WeBuild has pleaded not guilty. The trial in the industrial court is now facing delays after defence lawyers requested more information and accused the prosecution of flip-flopping their position. Prosecutors have rejected this, arguing their case is clear, but the defence has today flagged it will file a stay application to halt the proceedings, which is set to be heard on Thursday.
0: To sport, and in NRL news, Canberra Raiders winger Xavier Savage says it's been good to see the younger players step up in the side's 40-16 win over the Canterbury Bankstown Bulldogs. The 22-year-old duo of Ethan Sanders and Owen Patty were key parts of the side's win, assisting in four of six tries. Savage says Owen Patty has brought form from the New South Wales Cup to the side in recent weeks.
2: He's someone that never complains and did his time at the start of the year in Cup, and he's brought what he learned and took out of those games and Cup and brought it to us, and he's got a lot of energy. He's young and a lot of talent, but most importantly, he works very hard. So, yeah, it's a testament to him how he's performing now.
0: Canberra's weather for the rest of the day, sunny with light winds. At the moment, it's 14 degrees at Tuggeranong and 13 at Dixon. Tomorrow, there'll be some frost about, then a sunny day with a top of 15 degrees. 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
7: Hello there and welcome to the Drive program. It is 5 minutes past three on Wednesday, the 15th of July. And wasn't that fun hearing Emma Bickley at Kanga Cup? All the gorgeous, excited kids there as well. Coming up on Drive, plenty in store, including, are you a parent? And I wonder if you play a hand in helping with your grandchildren. Maybe it's sort of an ad hoc thing, or maybe it's a more regular thing, dropping them off, picking them up from daycare. 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Whether or not you feel trapped is not necessarily the point, but the idea of, I guess, some of the pressure points for you when it comes to helping care for your grandchildren. 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
7: Thanks for joining me on ABC Radio Canberra Drive. Now, cycling infrastructure we know is improving. Maybe not quick enough for some, but definitely better than it was, say, maybe 10 or so years ago. Depending on where you live in Australia or even in our region, there's subsidies for e-bikes. But new research is saying that this doesn't go far enough if governments are serious about supporting a transition to active travel. Keep listening to find out what might be missing in what's being done at the moment. 0467 922 666 or 1300 681 666. If you want to have a chat about this, that's how you can talk about it on the text line. What's stopping you? If in fact you would like to perhaps be more active when it comes getting to and from work, what is something that would make a real difference for you? If you've got an answer for me, on the text line or give me a call.
9: Hey, it's just Mowboy. Me and some of my favourite people are putting on an hour of music, comedy and games with performances from Drifting Clouds and Baker Boy, That Blackfella Show, streaming now on ABC iView.
7: Now, in the 2026-27 federal budget, the government committed to ongoing funding for the Active Transport Fund. Now, this included over $8 million for projects right here in Canberra that aim to improve active travel routes. But new research from the University of Sydney has revealed that there's a missing link when it comes to the promotion and then the uptake of active travel. So what are we missing? Associate Professor Jennifer Kent is a lead researcher of the study and joins us. She's also from the University of Sydney School of Architecture.

0: Architecture, Design and Planning. Good afternoon.
1: Hi, Georgia.
0: This is such an interesting thing because we talk about active travel and getting more people, I guess, out of cars here in Canberra all the time. It feels like lots being done. But what did your research, I guess, aim to show?
1: Well, basically, we had this idea. If we give people an e-bike, pretty much for free, a good quality e-bike for 8 weeks, and we show them the routes that they need to ride on. So we show them all the bike paths, all the amazing things that our government has invested in, what happens. And what we found was it wasn't just the bike and it wasn't just the infrastructure. It was actually the community and the support and that backup of just knowing you can go to someone and say, look, I want to ride from here to here. What route is the safest for me to take? And as you said, that is really the missing link. If we're asking for people to change the way that they travel from cars to bikes, we need to give them a fair bit of support. It's not just about providing the infrastructure, providing the bike. It's about providing that education, that understanding of what it is to ride a bike and how you ride the bike and how you can ride it safely.
0: It's such an interesting point because we talk a lot about, say, the cost of things, be it an e-bike or something else like that, and you talk about the cost of it. But if you take the cost away, it's something else entirely different. You brought up the word safety. Did people feel unsafe?
1: Oh, absolutely. And we know from the research that's the number one barrier to people riding bikes more, particularly in contexts like in Australia, where we're trying to transition away from being a more car-dependent culture to being one where bikes are accepted. Safety is huge. And the interesting thing is, it's not just objective safety. It's not just us as transport researchers and planners saying, yep, it's safe. It's the perceived safety. People need to feel safe to be able to make this happen. We see that time and time again. That is the big barrier. But there are things that we can do to make people feel safer, which is not necessarily about providing separated bike paths and so forth. It's more just about teaching them, look, here's how you position yourself on the road. This is the safest route to take. Those kinds of things are so cheap and easy to do, but we really just fail to do that.
0: I wonder too if the situation's different in a place where there's a big take-up. So like when there's lots of people on bikes, I wonder if driver behaviour changes as well as the cyclist behaviour, because you know what it's like to be in either.
1: Yeah, that's a really interesting point that you raise, and I think that is part of it. And our participants in this study did tell us that they were driving differently around cyclists. They actually had more confidence around cyclists because they knew that, you know, that the cyclists were behaving predictably, et cetera, et cetera. So I think it's that whole pointing to that need for a whole cultural shift. It's not just about, you know, one or two different interventions that we can do, but this whole cultural shift to understand and accept that people on bikes, people walking, have just as much a right to have access to pathways and access to roads as people in cars.
0: So one of the terms that's used is a behaviour change program for active travel. What would that look like?
1: Look, to be honest, I'm not a fan of that whole that term, behaviour change, only because it kind of puts the responsibility back on the individual. Mm. It's like you need to change your behaviour to be able to save the world, you know, in terms of sustainability or whatever. It needs to work in tandem with the provision of infrastructure, and that's something we've been really keen to stress with this study is, yes, we need the infrastructure. That is absolutely paramount. But it's not just the infrastructure that we need, necessary but not sufficient. So the behaviour change aspect, I suppose, could be used as a term to encompass what I'm talking about when it comes to education, support, community support for our participants in our study was super important. Having that idea that, yes, there are other people doing this, I'm not just on my own, having a place to go when they had questions to ask and so forth. So I think that's the behaviour change component, but I have a feeling in many ways our government has sort of seen behaviour change as something that is just an individual thing rather than something that's part of a community, part of a collective sort of movement towards a different way of travelling.
0: When you talk about infrastructure in this instance, what are you talking about? What's encompassed in that?
1: Yeah, good question. So I guess I'm talking for our participants, separated bike lanes were really, really important. They still didn't feel safe riding on roads that were shared by cars. So separated bike paths, but even infrastructure for parking the bike. And when we start to talk about e-bikes, which is what this study was all about, parking becomes a bit of a different issue. You know, the bikes are much heavier. You need to have somewhere to park securely because the bikes are much more expensive. Being able to take your bike on public transport, because this study was based in Sydney, that became a really important issue as well. So it's not just the bike paths, it's the parking, it's the acceptance. But the separated bike paths was a real thing for our participants. But I want to put a bit of a caveat on that in terms of when we're talking about people transitioning towards cycling, they need those separated bike paths. But sometimes those separated bike paths aren't necessary for all trips. You know, once you teach somebody how to ride confidently and safely on a road that is shared with cars, then you can start to get away from that idea, well, we need to have separated bike paths, otherwise, you know, we can't do anything.
0: One of the arguments I've heard, a counter-argument, is that we're a car culture, and particularly when people talk in the context of Canberra, we've got sort of these satellite sort of suburbs or areas, and it is a fair distance for some people to come in on bikes, even on an e-bike. But I wonder how slowly you think that culture can change, like if you look to other countries around the world that seem to have been faster adopters.
1: Yeah, that's kind of what my research is looking at the moment, is how we can get that cultural shift away from this assumption of the right to sort of access the car. And it's tricky. It is really, really tricky, because when we look at societies where there is less car dependence, I'm talking about, you know, Scandinavia, Netherlands, etc., they do have very different cultural traits. So they have much greater long-term orientation rather than short-term orientation. They have much, much greater respect for authority. They have different understandings about what a society should provide and so forth. And that really definitely shapes the way that we travel. So to answer your question, I don't have any magic sort of potions that I can do to change our car culture. It's more a matter, I think, of bringing the community along with us, of saying, look, these are the benefits. These are the things that we'll be able to transition our societies moving into the future with growing cities to be livable, to be sustainable, to be productive, etc. And that's a hard task. But it's one that I think we can't just ignore.
0: Thank you so much for your time and explaining your research to us. It's really interesting. Thank you.
1: Yes.
0: Thank you. That's Associate Professor there, Jennifer Kent. I think there's a dog that wanted to walk in the background, maybe there too. You're listening to ABC Radio Canberra. If you want to find out more about the research, I think it's pretty interesting, which is looking at a specific thing that they did where they gave people these electric e-bikes, good ones, she mentioned there too. And there was infrastructure and they were given some details, but just what some of those stumbling blocks were for that to become a part of, I guess, the way they get around and to and from work. So basically looking at what was missing when it comes to getting people who are able to engage more in this active travel. And it's called the Transformers Project. So if you're interested, you can go online and have a little bit more of a read.
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0: Yep, already getting nervous. I don't know what question. We don't know. Greg, Janet and I never know what question Renee Crosh has got in store for us for What Would You Do Wednesday. So what will it be today? It's a good question. I'm not quite sure. Today, well, just in about 5 minutes or so, it's our latest instalment from the Australian Dictionary of Biography. Each week we look at somebody who's in the Australian Dictionary of Biography already. And today's person, here are your clues, if you need some clues. This might be a bit tricky or not. I think the third clue might give it away. But here are some of the clues. Today's person worked as a French teacher at Parramatta High. You'd have to really know history for this one. And Marrickville Girls Independent High School. She tutored at the University of Sydney. but she was passed over for a permanent lectureship because she had a young child. She also worked as an interpreter for organisations like the Department of External Affairs, now DFAT, and travelled in Asia and the Pacific to translate

spotlight for the UN agencies. In 1975, she married her second husband, who was at the time the infamous Governor General of Australia, yes, who dismissed the Whitlam government. Who are we chatting about today? 0467 922 666 or 1300 681 666. I've got to tell you about something really exciting that's happening later on today. I'm chatting to Kim Wilde. Kim Wilde's music really was the 80s for me. She was the first real pop queen that I knew as a teenager growing up, and I loved many of her songs. And she's coming to Canberra, one night only, but she's coming to Canberra. And you've got a fair amount of time if you want to get tickets. So it's in November, and I'll be chatting to her a little bit later on. She's not here yet. She's still in the UK, but she kindly sat down with me and had a chat about what it's like to still make music, her love of gardening, amongst other things as well, and what it was like to get that gold medal at the Chelsea Flower Show. She went on to get qualifications in gardening, in horticulture, and took a little step back from music for a little while, and she'll join us a little bit later on. This isn't Kim Wilde now, but this is a band with another amazing front woman. This is the Divinals.

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0: 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Coming up in just a moment, you got your clues. Did you guess who we're talking about today?

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0: Joining me right now in the studio to unravel more about this particular person is Dr. Michelle Staff, who's Online and Outreach Manager at the Australian Dictionary of Biography. Hi, Michelle.
3: Hi, Georgia.
0: I know nothing about her, I've realised. I wonder sometimes too, is because she was maybe overshadowed by her husband somewhat in the history books at least?
3: Yeah, definitely. So today we're talking about Lady Anne Kerr, and definitely I think she's become overshadowed by her husband, who was, of course, as you said, the Governor General of Australia.
0: Yes, and was involved in the dismissal of the Whitlam government, and obviously we know a bit about him and what led up to that, of course. Let's talk about her, though. What do we know of her early life?
3: Yeah, so she was born and raised in Sydney. Her parents were English and Scottish, and she went to public schools around North Sydney, North Sydney Girls High School in particular, and she was really good at foreign languages. She did great at French and German, topped the state, and then went on to university where she continued studying languages.
0: Wow, she topped the state.
3: Yeah.
0: And then career-wise?
3: Yeah, so she basically pursued language mostly. She went overseas to the Sorbonne in Paris and studied for a couple of years on a French travelling scholarship, which really cemented her love of French culture. And then when she came back to Australia, she did some high school teaching as a language teacher, and she also tutored at the University of Sydney, where she had studied previously.
0: And she had children. And in one of those clues, we heard that she, because she had children, she was passed over for certain roles.
3: Yeah, that's right. She had experience lecturing, but when a permanent job came up, she felt that it was because she had a child at home and couldn't be in the same role the same way as one of the men in the department, that she didn't actually get that role. And that precipitated her leaving the language department at the university.
0: And we know a little bit about how she met her husband, or second husband.
3: That's right. Yeah. So she first met him in the 40s when she joined the Australian School of Pacific Administration, which was also in Sydney. He was leading it at that time. They didn't get together for almost three decades after that, but that's where she first encountered him, and he gave her a job as a researcher there.
0: She also loved travel, and that was part of the languages gave her that window on the world.
3: For sure. It kind of was really that key that allowed her to go overseas, to live this life. She used her language skills. She was an interpreter. So she would go to conferences, some of them here in Canberra, hosted by what is now DFAT, the Department of External Affairs at the time, but also different UN agencies. And she'd travel around, particularly Southeast Asia and the Pacific, translating at conferences between French and English.
0: She got a little bit of flack or criticism about her second marriage.
3: She did, yeah. So partly this was because, I mean, 1975 was a huge year for her and for John Kerr. She divorced her first husband, then quickly got remarried to John, and there were allegations that perhaps he used his political influence to speed things up, which was why there was controversy, these sorts of speculations. And then later that year, of course, he dismisses the Whitlam government.
0: And she was accused by some in the media as being the catalyst for that. It's always the woman.
3: I know, yeah. So she's overlooked until something scandalous happens, and then we look at her. She was kind of, there were people, including Whitlam, including the author Patrick White as well, who were quite vocal about this. They thought that she had some sort of influence on his decision. The story, as far as we can tell, is more complicated than that. I mean, you can imagine husband and wife discussing things at home, but it doesn't seem that she was quite the scheming, you know, Lady Macbeth of Yarralumla, she was called, and it probably wasn't quite like that.
0: Wow, the names we give people. Dr. Michelle Staff is our guest. She's the Online Outreach Manager for the Australian Dictionary of Biography. They left Australia, didn't they, for a time after the dismissal?
3: They did. So in 1977, they left. They went over first to Europe. They stayed in Austria and France, and then they lived for quite a few years in England. At first, it seemed that John Kerr was going to get a post over there, but then there was more controversy. So they kind of retreated from the spotlight quite a bit.
0: One of my favourite things of this segment too is you give us some fun facts as well about her. So one of the things that is her housekeeper. Tell me about the relationship with the housekeeper.
3: For sure. So when she was working at first, when she was a teacher and then also overseas as an interpreter, the 1950s and 60s, she was fortunate to be able to employ a housekeeper who was able to look after the children if she had to go away overseas. And she really kind of acknowledged the work that this woman, Ethel Ryan, did. She called her Ryanie. She called her her angel. And that enabled her to go overseas at a time when those gender roles, husband and wife, mother, father, were quite entrenched.
0: She also appeared on ABC regularly, I think. Was that?
3: She did, yeah.
0: What was that for?
3: She was on the radio a lot. So because she had expertise in French, she also then knew about French Indochina. And this is the start of the Vietnam War in the 50s. And so she would appear regularly on radio to talk about these sort of political matters.
0: You mentioned before about her role as an interpreter. And she got a sort of an honour, didn't she? Was the first Australian, I think.
3: Yeah, first Australian elected to the International Association of Conference Interpreters.
0: Wow. And a woman too, amongst all that.
3: And a
0: woman. At that time, like in 1966, I imagine maybe there weren't that many.
3: For sure. No, it's quite exceptional.
0: If people want to find out a little bit more about her, how can they do that?
3: Yeah, so they can visit our website. Everything's freely available. It's at adb.anu.edu.au, and you can look her up and lots of other people as well.
0: Thanks, Michelle. That was great. Thank you.
3: Thanks, Georgia.
0: Dr. Michelle Staff from the Australian Dictionary of Biography. Right now it's right on 3:30, time for news headlines with Jennifer Sexton.
2: Hi, Georgia. Making news, the federal Greens say the Prime Minister's plan for artificial intelligence has missed the moment and won't provide the protections Australians have been asking for. Anthony Albanese has today announced a new Office of AI to exist within his department, which will oversee the design of mandatory standards for the technology, including legal obligations for large-scale data centres. In other news, the operator of Deakin Private Hospital and Canberra Nexus Hospitals has confirmed it's closing the facility, saying it's no longer financially viable. Former ACT Attorney General Gordon Ramsay has been committed to stand trial in the ACT Supreme Court for allegedly grooming a child. A woman who was arrested over alleged links to the Islamic State terror group upon returning to Sydney from a Syrian refugee camp has been refused bail for a second time. Western Australia has recorded two more presumed positive cases of H5 avian influenza in migratory seabirds found on the coast. If confirmed, it'll bring the total number of confirmed cases in the country up to 15. The British government's introducing an overnight curfew on social media use for teenagers aged 16 and 17. And in sport, the AFL Commission has removed former St Kilda star Nicky Winmar from the Australian Football Hall of Fame following his assault conviction earlier this month. Sunny weather for the rest of the day for the capital with light winds at the moment. It's 13 degrees right around the city. More of the same for the next few days, getting up to 16 degrees on Sunday, Georgia, which is nice.
0: Yay. That sounds nice. Just got to hold on, Jen.
2: Indeed.
0: Thank you.
2: Bye-bye.
0: Jennifer Sexton in the ABC newsroom. Many of you over the last couple of days, since the news broke, of course, have led some tributes to, I think, as it appears to be, many people's favourite actor, one of their favourite actors, and also just all-round good guy, Sam Neill. So we, in our movie segment today with Tash, we'll be talking about Sam Neill, and she's chosen some of his ones that she thinks are some of his best roles. It was hard, I can tell you that right now. Initially, there was a list of 20. We've had to whittle that down somewhat. You disagree, you have a listen, you think, actually, I think another one's better than that, then let me know on the text line 0467 922 666.

0: That Savage Garden to the moon and back.
1: I'd like a plain omelet, no potatoes on the plate, a cup of coffee and a side order of wheat toast.
2: Rosebud.
3: The greatest trick the devil ever pulled was convincing the world he didn't exist.
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5: All right, Mr. DeMille, I'm ready for my close-up.
6: Would you be shocked if I put on something more comfortable?
7: You know how to whistle, don't you, Steve? You just put your lips together and blow.
0: Oh, on Monday, we learnt that much-loved actor and, by all accounts, a great bloke, Sam Neill, died at age 78. So this week's edition of Screen Queen is all about him. So if you want to chat about him, his films, you want to make any comments, 0467922666. Tash joins us, our Screen Queen. Hey, Tash.
8: What a great bloke to celebrate.
0: I've been watching back a lot of his old interviews. Gosh, he was funny and so smart.
8: Yes, and very emotional in the last few years, which was really nice to see, just sort of, you know, showing his vulnerability as well. And, I mean, you know, obviously everyone talks highly when very sadly some people pass, but I think everyone's very genuinely in love with this guy. I think he was such a dear friend. Sounds like he was an amazing person to work with as a screen partner, or you're doing a scene with him. Sounds like all his leading ladies thought he was wonderful. And, I think it'll just go on and on. Yeah.
0: You don't often, I've been looking at a lot of the tributes and people will say, you know, wonderful, blah, blah, blah. But with him there, it's something different. I don't know. It just looks a bit different maybe too, but it's like true gentleman, you know, Yes. The real deal. You know, Cillian Murphy, who it doesn't seem to say, like, you know, he does the do, looks at most people in interviews.
8: Love it.
0: Was yes. So effusive about how wonderful he was. This was prior to his death, though, too, and just said, this guy's a real deal. I'd work with him any day. And I thought, well, that's kind of like high praise. I don't know how you whittled down this list. So the original list you sent me was so long.
8: I know. And I'm so sorry that I sent you such a long list. And I have whittled it down. But for those who are interested, I have put a much more extensive list on my Tasha's Flicks page and where to watch it. And lucky for us, there's quite a lot on ABC and SBS, which is great.
0: That's so good. Hey, should we do the honourable mentions and then we'll talk about the others? So
8: yeah,
0: the honourable mentions that are on your list, that people can go and look on your website, as you mentioned, but Rake. Now, was he in the first episode?
8: He was in the very first episode of Rake, and it was quite a cheeky one.
0: Oh, that wasn't the one with the dog?
8: Mm-hmm.
0: Oh, that's so disturbing. Yep. Okay, let's go. Untamed.
8: Amazing.
0: I don't remember which
8: one. That was the series with Eric Banner.
0: Oh, yes, yes.
8: Yeah, it was a great twist.
0: Dead Calm, very good. Mm-hmm. The other one.
8: We're not talking about Dead Calm today. I had that on my list. That's okay.
0: Oh, no, we are talking about that. No, ignore that. We are talking about that. Sorry. Evil Angels was on your honourable mentions. What else? Oh, The Hunt for the Red October.
8: Yeah. The Piano.
0: The Piano.
8: Horse Whisperer. Ride Like a Girl. And there's Death in Brunswick. Sirens was actually filmed in Bathurst when I was actually at uni there. And so, I wish I'd sort of met him. I met Ben Mendelsohn in a pub at 2 a.m. when they were filming that, which was really fun. And Dean Spanley, that's on SBS. I would love to watch that. That's got great reviews. So I've never watched that one. It looks really fun.
0: So I thought I was being punked the other day on the text line because all these people were like, you've got to watch Dean Spanley. It's about a dog and dog possessed by something, whatever it might have been. And I was like, you guys are having me on. But no, apparently it's real.
8: I can't believe I've missed this one. It's talked very highly of and it's got an incredible cast. So, yeah, I'm very excited. And that one's on SBS.
0: Excellent.
8: So I'm very excited to visit that one and have a look.
0: Okay, well, let's go to the ones that actually made our list or made your full list.
8: Yes.
0: Palm Beach.
8: Yeah.
0: What is Palm Beach? I don't even know.
8: I've wanted to talk about this for a really long time and I think I maybe tried to wiggle it in when we've talked about Australian movies and things like this. So this came out in 2019, directed by Rachel Ward, who is Brian Brown's wife, and I think she's an incredible director and storyteller. Heather Mitchell's in it, Greta Scacchi, I can't remember how to say that, Richard E. Grant, Jacqueline McKenzie, an incredible cast come together. It's lifelong friends who are reuniting in Sydney for a birthday weekend. It's Brian Brown's character's birthday. And, lovely Sam Neill plays a character called Leo. So all the mates sort of all get together with their partners, and I think there's some kids there as well, and some big, big secrets get revealed from this lifelong friendships. It sort of threatens to sort of ruin their steady friendships. But, yeah, they sort of come out the other side of it, and a big sort of event happens. It's a wonderful story, and I feel like it's never talked about and no one knows about it, but I'd love more people to watch it.
0: And how do we watch it?
8: That's on Apple and Prime. You can rent it. I'm not sure if it's free, but yeah, you can rent it on those streaming services. And it's a really, really good one. And as we know, Brian Brown and Sam Neill were dear, dear friends. So I highly implore you to watch those two on screen together. They're great.
0: Yeah, that sounds awesome. Okay, let's go. Oh, we'll have a little listen. Actually, I did cut a little bit of that.
4: Our agreement. I've rethought, Lottie.
9: What?
4: Just hear me out.
9: We resolved it 20 years ago. We made a pact, Leo.
4: I'm not who I was.
9: Well, just be who you were. What the hell's that?
10: Frank!
9: What are you doing, Frank?
10: I hate you.
11: No, you don't.
10: Why'd you come?
12: We're here to celebrate the rational...
9: Mature.
12: Mature, wise old bloke you've become.
8: I saw some review that said, oh, it's just a vacation ad for Sydney. But, of course, the views are stunning. They're in this house that overlooks the water. But, yeah, great bunch of cast together having a lot of fun. And, yeah, I felt like it was a fly on the wall watching friends just have a barbecue. But, yeah, I thought it was great.
0: Sue from Flynn says, Palm Beach is absolutely amazing. Watch it, Georgia. Watch it. So good.
8: Yes. Yay.
0: There you go. That's just the little push I needed. Okay. This one is obviously being talked about a lot, and I think maybe because it's a franchise too, and I mean even now, like, so my kids are watching back because of the modern Jurassics, they're watching back the originals. But let's have a listen to him.
4: Try to imagine yourself in the Cretaceous period. You get your first look at this 6-foot turkey as you enter a clearing. He moves like a bird, lightly bobbing his head, and you keep still because you think that maybe his visual acuity is based on movement, like T-Rex. He'll lose you if you don't move. But no, not Velociraptor. You stare at him, and he just stares right back. That's when the attack comes. Not from the front, but from the side. And the other two raptors, you didn't even know were there.
8: Oh, that's sort of talking up a scene that happens later in the film. Isn't that great? Because it is quite scary. So, of course, this is the original, the OG Jurassic Park from 93. And this kind of, you know, not only obviously, you know, I think The Hunt for Red October and probably Dead Calm sort of put him into the Hollywood stratosphere, but this one for sure brought him into everyone's eyes. And he plays Grant. He's Laura Dern's partner, and they're dinosaur experts. And they're invited to a theme park with a twist with all these sort of live dinosaurs, you know. No. Jeff Goldblum and Richard Attenborough, of course, and Samuel L. Jackson gets a bit of a scene in there too. But there's great footage going around as well with Laura, Jeff and Sam sort of sitting around the piano. I think they said during COVID, during one of the filmings of the more recent ones, they were all together again and just having a bit of fun. And this was directed by Steven Spielberg. So he was obviously revered and really respected by incredible directors and writers and producers. So, that one was a huge one.
0: Yeah, absolutely. We've already had, James is saying, what about the 12? We didn't do the 12.
8: I never watched it. That's something, I definitely need to watch. I think it had mixed reviews, but
0: been nominated for a Silver Logie for that, actually. So we have
8: great.
0: So anyway, we can...
8: Need to get on that for sure.
0: Yeah, we'll get on that and then we might review it. Hey, how about that? Mm. This is one of my favourite movies and a movie that I can watch with the kids that might, you know, sort of, you know, pre-teenagers too. And it's a beautiful movie. Let's have a listen.
13: Ricky, take a look at this.
14: Oh, Uncle, we're famous.
15: Hector Faulkner, 65, and Richard Baker, 13, have been missing now for 6 weeks. Faulkner is Cork Asian. Well, they got that wrong because you're obviously white. There is a fear for Faulkner's mental health following the recent death of his wife. Police are not ruling out kidnapping. Kidnapping? Park rangers have been alerted for anyone seeing the pair should report back to the nearest police station. Oh, Uncle, you're basically a criminal now. But on the bright side, you're famous.
13: I think I'm crazy.
15: And Asian.
8: That kid, Julian Dennison, what a find. So he plays Heck in the beautiful film of Hunt for the Wilder People. It came out in 2016, directed and written by Taika Waititi, who I adore, absolutely adore. And, you know, you've got this rebellious foster kid that's been sort of kicked out of every home and he just doesn't know where he belongs. And he gets brought along to this home of the beautiful Bella. And she just, you know, makes him feel so warm and welcome and just loves him unconditionally. And her partner is Hick, Uncle Hick. And he's a bit of a grump. But I had a bit of a theory today. I thought maybe Hick was actually a foster kid when he was a kid, you know. Like, I just wondered whether that was made him why he was, you know, that way. But then, of course, yeah, this, a tragedy happens and the two of them end up in the jungle, up in the forest together, sort of trekking away. And it is very funny. And it's such a light, beautiful, you know, happy ending, you know, happy tears, sad tears, all the emotions, don't you? You get all the emotions.
0: Yeah, I love
8: with
0: it.
8: This film.
0: And there's a few confronting things in it, though. Yeah.
8: I think you do need to sit down and watch it with your kids because there are a few things that you need to sort of talk through. But it is a beautiful family movie. And yeah, I think if that's one you've missed, I cannot tell you how many times I've watched it. It is such a great film and it's always on my list to watch.
0: You and I have talked before about we don't like films where animals die. So a little spoiler alert that does happen in this movie.
8: Yes.
0: We're okay with humans dying in movies, apparently, but you and I have an issue with the dogs.
8: Humans, dinosaurs, whatever. But yeah, no dogs.
0: No
8: yeah.
0: dogs or
8: but,
0: horses.
8: But Hunt for the Wilder People is on SBS as well, so, I'd love you to check that out.
0: I love it, and I think the rapport between the two of them, and you could hear a little bit there, like the quiet in it, you know, like they, and his face in it and the way it's so expressive, love it.
8: Yeah, I think I did hear another actor saying that the stillness that he brings on set is really incredible. You know, it would just make everyone sort of really sort of feed off that and it would bring the whole set down if it needed to be just a bit still and a bit quiet. Sam Neill was epically good at that. So, yeah, I can just imagine.
0: Tash Quinn is with us. She's our screen queen and we're doing a bit of a tribute to Sam Neill. There's no way we could talk about all his amazing roles. One listener's brought up something that came up the other day on Monday night when we were talking about him and many people said this is where they first sort of, I guess, were alerted to Sam Neill's talent. Mm. And that was Riley, Ace of Spies. And this is what Sam Neill was in. And he, apparently he was marvellous. It was a 1983 BBC series about a spy in Europe in World War II. So that's about the sixth person who said I've got to watch that and I haven't watched that.
8: I have not even come across that one. From, that sounds great.
0: That's Deb from Duffy there. Let's go to the second half of your list and maybe to where it began for many people.
11: Please, please understand.
16: You promised if I needed you. I do, Sib. I love you. I want to marry you. Trust me, Sib.
11: It's me I don't trust. Can't you see? The last thing I want is to be a wife out in the bush, having a baby every year.
16: You can have anything you want. We can go to the city as much as you like.
11: Dear, dear Harry.
0: Oh.
8: So that's my brilliant career way back from 1979. And I think I've seen another little snippet of an interview with Gillian Armstrong saying, who directed that, saying how she picked Sam from another film. She's like, that's the good-looking leading man I want for this film. And if you're going to have someone up against the explosive and incredible Judy Davis who plays Sybilla in this film, I mean, Sam Neill really holds his own. You know, this is an incredible film and it's just on the rounds as a play and I really wish that I'd seen it. You know, she plays this sort of, you know, very headstrong young woman who has been told she has to get married and she's like, oh, I don't want to get married. I'm too independent and, you know, I think I'm unattractive. But I'm very clever and I've got quite a big future ahead of me. And, of course, Sam Neill, who plays Harry Beecham, he convinces her otherwise, but I think he gives her enough sort of room to really breathe and be that independent woman, even though he's in love with her and convinces him her to marry him anyway. And that one is on ABC to watch, so that would be a great one to revisit. Yeah.
0: And a listener just called in before to remind us that part of it was shot in the Monero region around here in Michilago at a homestead there. And I think also part of it was shot at Camden Park Estate, apparently. I think it's in Menangle. Yes, but
8: lovely.
0: Yes. part of it was filmed locally here. Thank you for reminding me. I knew that and then I'd actually forgotten that. So this is what you need. You need the listeners. They're on it. 0467922666. Tony says, Georgia Tash, don't forget Sirens. Sam struggles to keep a straight face throughout Sirens.
8: I think it was very silly. It had Elle Macpherson in it. Yeah. And yeah, I think it was a little bit supernatural from memory. I haven't watched it for a very long time, but that's on ABC as well. If anyone wants to have a look at that, some old school Australian movies be fun.
0: Yes. Hey, let's go to, one that scared me so much, I remember, and it sort of turned me off the idea of ever going on a boat or a yacht or sailing.
8: Fair enough.
17: Stand up!
18: Tried to take her across the Pacific on your own?
17: No. There were six of us. The others died 10 days ago.
18: I'm going on board her.
19: Can't do that.
18: He's fast asleep. He won't even know.
8: Was this the last movie we ever saw Nicole Kidman talking in Australian accent?
0: Maybe.
8: Perhaps. Dead Calm, 1989. After a tragedy, John and his wife Ray are on a boat in the middle of nowhere, because that's what you do. And we get sort of drip-fed what the tragedy is, which is good. I won't give that away. And, of course, they come across Billy Zane, who's in a raft because his ship is sinking. And, yeah, it all comes out that it's quite a thriller, isn't it? I do remember being, quite scared of this. Mm. But my other memory is that they stole a hair-washing scene from our favourite out of Africa, didn't they?
0: Oh, how dare they? That's Robert Redford's move.
8: He washes her hair and she's like, oh, fresh water, how luxurious. Yeah. Again, a wonderful Australian director, Philip Noyce. So, and that one's on ABC. So if you do want to, if you like to be have your pants scared off, that one's for you for sure. I'm not sure if I could sit through it again. It is quite scary, but a great, great tale and really just three people in it. I mean, you know, if you can hold a film just with two or three people,
0: and Nicole Kidman must have been really young because she's put out a tribute to him and said,
8: she was 19 or something.
0: Yeah, yeah. Well, she said, I acted with him for Dead Calm. He was one of the greats, a joy to be around. We met when I was just 18. He took me under his wing and we stayed friends for life. Well, that's pretty lovely. Yeah.
8: Oh, that's nice. And I do remember there was talk, even when that first came out, about the age difference between the two of them. But, yeah, I think he would have been a true gentleman, I'm sure. Yeah.
0: So this is the final one on your list, of course. Also another, Aussie film with little ties, I would say loose ties here to the ACT. Let's have a listen.
20: 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It's 210 feet in diameter, it weighs 1,000 tons, and can be moved to a point in virtually every direction. It's the most powerful receiving dish in the world.
8: Aww, the DISH! If anyone has never seen The DISH, if you've never seen it, oh, my gosh, you must watch. So this all came out in 2000. I thought it was a little bit older than that. Of course, it's based on a true story and it's set around the 1969 moon landing. So, and this DISH in the middle of a sheep paddock in Parkes gets a bit of a look in, helps with the transmission of what's happening up there onto people's televisions. It was amazing.
0: Absolutely, and he was great in that. He sort of played the straight man.
8: He was kind of the straight man, absolutely. And you got Billy Mitchell and Roy Billing and Patrick Warburton, who came over from the US, who was in it. And, again, a really great cast and sort of really quirky characters in the town there, having a bit of a drink and how do we, talk up and, really put on the splash for the big dignitaries that are coming in from probably from Canberra, but yeah, again, directed by Rob Sitch and written by him and his crew. It's such a beautiful, quintessential Australian story with all those characters that are there. And Sam Neill, who plays Cliff, and his people that work with him in The DISH there were just great to see. And it was, there was some tension there, but also very triumphant. So yeah, it's a really great feel-good story.
0: Out of all his films or all his roles, what character do you love the most?
8: I think I've got to go with The DISH. I think it's probably The DISH and A Hunt for Wilder People are probably my two absolute favourite characters of his. And because they're both such feel-good films, they will be the ones that I will always go back to, I think.
0: I've got homework now. I need to watch Palm Beach and I need to watch Riley, Ace of Spies.
8: Ace of Spies, great.
0: I don't know how we're going to find that. Someone will know. We're on it, Tash. Hey, it's been so much fun. Where are we going next week?
8: Well, The Odyssey comes out this week, so I'm going to head to the cinema, and I would love to talk about Christopher Nolan films next week.
0: You got five free hours for The Odyssey?
8: Sure, yeah. Just up my sleeve.
0: It's not quite 5 hours. But
8: it's almost. I would say that too. It feels probably. I hope it doesn't feel like 5 hours, but I think it's about three.
0: Hey, Tash, thanks so much.
8: Thank you so much, Georgia.
0: Bye-bye. That's Tash, our screen queen there, with a bit of a tribute to Sam Neill. I don't know if your movies were in there, your favourite ones, but she's done a bigger list, as she mentioned there, if you want to find her, Tash, her screen queen page, and told you where you can watch them. As she mentioned, which is really great, isn't it? A lot of them are on free to air, so like ABC and SBS, and you can watch it on demand when you want to watch it, which is great. Hey, coming up after 4 o'clock, we're going to talk about being a grandparent in 2026 and being involved in the care of your grandchildren. And it might be a formal arrangement or an ad hoc arrangement, but the joys, but also some of the pressures maybe as well. Maybe your children had their children a little bit later, which meant you became a grandparent a little bit later. And maybe that's, you know, physically challenging or not at all. Maybe there are other things. We'll be chatting about the new podcast called The Grandparent Trap. That's to come on 666 ABC Radio Canberra just after 4 o'clock. This is Mr.

0: That is Mr. Mister. Coming up after 4 o'clock, the experience of being a modern grandparent. Do you love it? News time.
1: Good afternoon. Jennifer Sexton with ABC News. Former ACT Attorney General Gordon Ramsay remains on bail after being committed to stand trial for allegedly grooming a child. Harry Frost reports.
2: A redacted statement of facts alleges Mr. Ramsay groomed the boy with dinners and alcohol, telling him he was special before requesting increasingly sexualized images. Police allege when the boy's parents mentioned going to the police, Mr. Ramsay messaged the boy suggesting they needed to delete the pictures. He was arrested in October last year, charged with grooming a young person, and today was formally charged with additional offences, including committing acts of indecency on a person under special care and possessing child abuse material. He's pleaded not guilty to the charges and has been committed to face trial in the ACT Supreme Court.
1: The Federal Greens say the Prime Minister's plan for artificial intelligence has missed the moment. During a major speech today, Anthony Albanese announced a new Office of AI, which will exist within his department. The division will oversee the design of mandatory standards for the technology, including legal obligations for large-scale data centres. But Greens Senator David Shoebridge says Mr. Albanese's proposal won't deliver the protections Australians have been asking for.
3: What we saw today was the Prime Minister totally missed the moment. What the Prime Minister has offered today is a single door in his office, no additional statutory powers, no additional resources, but a door that the big tech industry can knock on to get what they want.
1: The United States is supporting efforts by Iraq and Syria to revive a crude oil pipeline between the two countries, which could reduce Iran's ability to block oil supplies through the Strait of Hormuz. The United States expects American companies to play a role in advancing the construction of the Kirkuk-Banyas pipeline, which has been mostly out of service since suffering damage during the 2003 US-led invasion of Iraq. US President Donald Trump says he supports American companies getting involved.
4: Iraq has tremendous potential because of their oil, and we're going to be doing a lot of deals. We're going to create a lot of jobs for both countries, and we're going to be taking out a lot of oil, and the American companies are doing it.
1: The leaders of two Australian universities have told the Anti-Semitism Royal Commission that their primary goal when dealing with on-campus protests throughout 2024 was to prevent any violence occurring. Georgia Lenton-Williams has more.
5: Vice-Chancellor of the University of Sydney, Mark Scott, told the Commission that management didn't anticipate an encampment would be set up on the campus's front lawn in April 2024, despite similar protests in the United States at the time. The Commission has heard from Jewish students this week who felt intimidated by the encampments, which was set up at many universities to protest the war in Gaza and university partnerships with defence companies. Earlier, Interim Vice-Chancellor of the University of Melbourne, Glyn Davis, said his university's main goal was to end on-campus protests without violence. Professor Scott echoed that sentiment.
1: Two new likely cases of H5 bird flu have been detected in migratory seabirds found on West

in Australia's coastline. The CSIRO has confirmed a dead giant petrel found in Llansillen north of Perth as a suspected positive case, with another dead bird of the same species found in Denmark west of Albany, likely to also be confirmed under the same category. Both cases can only be marked as presumed due to carcass degradation, making conclusive results impossible. The AFL Commission's removed former St Kilda star

0: The AFL Commission's removed former St Kilda star Nicky Winmar from the Australian Football Hall of Fame following his assault conviction earlier this month. Erin Marsicko-Vetera has more.
1: Bestowed one of the game's highest honours in 2022, Nicky Winmar's fall from grace has continued today, with the AFL Commission moving to strip him of his Hall of Fame status. St Kilda has only suspended Winmar's inclusion in the club's own Hall of Fame, pending the formal conclusion of the full legal process, including any appeals. The 60-year-old played 251 games and is best known for taking a stand against racist abuse from the crowd during a match against Collingwood in 1993, where he defiantly raised his jumper and pointed at his skin. The moment was immortalised in a bronze statue in 2019 and has since been removed. The matter will return to court in August for a pre-sentence hearing.
0: Canberra's weather for the rest of the day: sunny with light winds. The temperature at the moment 12 degrees at Tuggeranong and 13 at Dixon. Looking further ahead, a low of 1 is forecast tonight, some frost about in the morning, a sunny day and a top of 15. ABC News.
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5: Hello, and yes, many of you have done that. You've got opinions on our list of Sam Neill's great movies. You can never have it. I don't think you could sum up his career in six or so, but we tried. But keep your thoughts coming on 0467 922 666. It's half hour, though, too. If you're a grandparent, I wonder if the role you've got in your grandchildren's life, too, is the way you thought you'd be living out whatever era of your life you're at the moment. Maybe you absolutely love it, but also there might be that sort of pressure between going away on holidays or doing other things as well. Maybe you're doing the school drop-offs, maybe you're filling in the daycare gaps, or maybe you're helping out with the school fees or helping out financially, or you live in a house together, like multi-generational. This is can be a big issue for some families to navigate that as well, having a really active role as a grandparent. Every week in July, Life Matters is exploring what it's like to be a modern grandparent. And this series is called The Grandparent Trap. We're going to get a little bit of a taste of what that's like and also how you can get involved if you want to make comments on it too, what it's like for you. That's all coming up on ABC Radio Canberra Drive with me, Georgia. At the moment, we're sitting on 13 degrees, a little bit warmer than it has been. Delightful. And the sun's out.
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5: We're talking earlier about The Dish, which we did touch on Monday when we heard the news of Sam Neill's death. And I did say then we can't blame him, but there are a fair few inaccuracies in the movie compared to what really happened. And listeners touched on that today too and said, Georgia, it was actually the satellite dish at Tidbinbilla that received the first images of the 1969 moon landing, not the one at Parkes as portrayed in the movie The Dish. I know I've never really gotten to the bottom of why they weren't more faithful to the original story, because they would have researched it, you would have thought. Susan says, I actually thought The 12, so that's the TV series that Sam Neill's up for a Silver Logie for, this year's Logies, I thought The 12 was much better than Palm Beach. Palm Beach has so much potential, but it fell a bit flat for me, said Susan. So Susan wasn't as big a fan. Others on the text line are singing its praises, Palm Beach. I'm going to give it a watch. Maybe we can talk about it again too. And Ian says, Georgia, we used to show Australian movies in the Australian High Commission in Singapore, a great mass hospitality opportunity. And The Dish was a huge success when we showed it, unlike Priscilla. What? Ian? Priscilla, Queen of the Desert. I love that movie.
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10: I know that some of you would really like to get to know the ABC presenters just that little bit better, and maybe going head to head at a certain... I've said too much. You'll have to stick around to find out.
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0: That is the Doobie Brothers. We're taking it to the streets on 666 ABC Radio Canberra Drive. I'm Georgia Steins. Thanks so much for your company. Coming up very soon, we're going to be talking about grandparents and what's it like being a grandparent in 2026. You want to weigh in on this? You can. You know, the text line 0467 922 666. And before five, I'll be joined by Kim Wilde. Yes, that Kim Wilde. I remember her being, in my view, like as a young child and then as a teenager, sort of the first big sort of pop queen, I guess. That's what I will always like associate with being the pop queen that she was. And the music was definitely one that I can remember in like key moments of my life. Suzy Quatro I always associated with rock, and it was Kim Wilde was always like the pop queen. And she's coming to Canberra. And so we'll be chatting to her. You'll hear the chat I had with her, actually, I should say, because she's in the UK, so time difference. That's coming up very soon. Find out about her new album and also her other career that she's had, which is all about, well, stopping to smell the flowers, so to speak.
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0: Do you help care for your grandchildren? Maybe it's once a week. Maybe you do the odd school pickup or something more formal. Or maybe you live all together, different generations. When we look at modern grandparent, I think for some people, the role of grandparents has changed and they've become sort of a de facto extra carer or extra parent.

0: And with that can come tensions and pressures and all the wonderful memories as well. Every week in July, Life Matters is exploring what it is to be a modern grandparent. It's in a special series called The Grandparent Trap. And joining us now is Tegan Taylor from ABC's Life Matters. Hi, Tegan.
1: Hey, Georgia.
0: This is a hot issue at the moment, isn't it? I think when we look at grandparents today, do you think their roles changed in many ways?
1: I mean, if you look through human history, probably not. Like, I think grandparents have been important to families for a very, very long time. But I do think that in Australia in 2026, they're really essential for a lot of families. People are having kids. If you want to live in a house these days, you often need two incomes to make that work. And so grandparents often help step into the gap to help care for those kids in a way that's maybe quite formalized or kind of really necessary for that family to make ends meet. There's a little bit of data showing about 75% of grandparents are involved in the care of their grandkids. That's a pretty big bucket, but anecdotally, there's a lot of those people are quite involved in that care.
0: One of the things that was mentioned to me the other day, this is a listener was saying this, that they didn't expect to be doing it in their 70s. And I wonder if us having babies, not everyone, but a lot of people having babies later too, it means that people are doing these duties or, you know, helping care for their grandchildren's later as well.
1: Totally. Yeah. So if you're having kids later, that means you're having grandkids later and maybe the sorts of things that wouldn't have fazed you if you were doing them in your 50s or even early 40s, as our sort of maybe our parents, grandparents might have been coming to grandparenting at that age. Yeah. You're sort of getting to it a bit later. Maybe that means you're more set up financially. Maybe it means you're physically not in as good health. I think every family's situation is different, but it definitely shifts everyone a bit older.
0: The role of the series is called The Grandparent Trap, which infers, I guess, I'm stuck. But that's not necessarily, there's positive elements to it.
1: I think grandparenting as a rule, the messages that I have received about it is that it's a delight and that watching your kids become parents is wonderful and that grandkids are the kids that you get to spoil and then give back at the end of the day and all of those things. I don't think that grandparenting has like an image problem in the way that parenting maybe does sometimes, where people feel quite ambivalent about the idea of being a parent. Being a grandparent seems to be pretty well liked. But when we were talking to our audience about the detail of being a grandparent, there were often things that came up where it's like, of course I love my grandkids, but I didn't expect to be like railroaded into babysitting three times a week because I have my life as well. Or I didn't maybe expect how much of a financial contribution I would want to end up making. Maybe I thought I'd be grey nomading around Australia and I feel like I don't want to leave or that I can't leave. I've spoken to grandparents who have found themselves full-time parenting the second time around because, for whatever reason, their children are not able to care for their grandkids. And so it's not a unique experience. We're obviously looking at the good, but we're also looking at some of the trickier parts of it too.
0: I wanted to about different parenting styles because I imagine that would be a pressure point for some people. Oh, we did it different in my day, or that's not how we do it, Mum, or whatever it might be.
1: Totally. So I think if we're going to cast like big generalizations here, which maybe not everyone can identify with, but that idea of maybe a disciplinarian or you do it because I said so, or we clean up plate at the table here in this family, maybe modern families are less likely to have those sorts of things. Maybe it's more gentle parenting or different ways of talking about food and body and that sort of thing than what they grew up with. So there's going to be some miscommunications there. I also think sometimes there's a difference between how you would parent your child and how you want to grandparent your grandchild, and maybe rules that would have been absolutely enforced in your household when you were a child. You see your parent throwing them out the window. You're like, yeah, darling, you can have chocolate before dinner. And you're like, I was never allowed to do that when I was a kid. So there's definitely tensions that arise there. I'm really looking forward to actually this coming week on the series on Monday, we're going to be talking about this. And at one end of the spectrum, it's like how to have those conversations between you as a grandparent or you as a parent and the other party and how to negotiate those things. But also, like, at the other end of the spectrum, sometimes you can get to such an impasse with the other generation that you become estranged from them. And you'll actually hear the story of someone who specialises in not just working through estrangement, but actually reconciliation as well. He's bringing a psychological

0: psychological perspective, but also a personal perspective, which I really am looking forward to unpacking.
1: Do you want to hear from people as well? People hear the podcast and it resonates with them?
0: Oh my gosh, 100%, please. Lifematters@abc.net.au is the email address if you want to tell us your story, or if you're listening live on Radio National on 9 a.m. on Mondays, you can actually call or text in because we are live to air.
1: I think this is such an important series and I guess exploring, but also getting the different perspectives as well. Hey, Tegan, it's been lovely chatting. Thanks so much.
0: Thank you.
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1: We're going to check in with the financial markets very soon on ABC Radio Canberra Drive. And of course, all the action from the World Cup. Although often when we're talking about the World Cup, well, up until this point, we've been talking about many games, haven't we? Trying to squeeze them all in. Just one game today and then another game tomorrow. I got to tell you, I didn't wake up this morning in time to watch the game. And I woke up and was very surprised when it was 2-0 and it went the other way to what I thought. I at least thought it might have been a closer game between France and Spain, but not so. So, yeah, 2-0, of course, Spain going through to the next stage. And then, of course, tomorrow, well, tomorrow's going to be a big one, isn't it? Argentina versus England as well. So we'll wrap up and do a bit of a preview as well of the World Cup. Your thoughts on the game ahead or the game gone? Love to hear from you.
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1: It's a tagline, nothing stays buried forever. Let's talk about the markets now. You know what that means? That means Steve Daglian is with us. He's from ComSec, where he's a share market analyst. Hello to you. Oh, Steve, have I got you? Hang on. Now I've got you.
5: Good afternoon, Georgia. Hello.
1: Let's talk about a better day for our market. That's good.
5: Better than the French, because I was born in France, actually, and it was quite upsetting for me. Pas bien du tout.
1: Did you watch it live?
5: I did most of it until my little one woke up and wanted to play something else.
1: And at that point, you're like, we're two down.
5: Maybe. Yeah, exactly right. It was disappointing. What can you do? The market did have a better day, Georgia, so that's the good news. up about a third of 1% today. We were up as much as 0.75%, actually, early in the day. But markets have kind of just gradually lost momentum over the course of the day. And it's been the case really all week so far. So Monday and Tuesday, the market was completely flat, completely unchanged. And then today, just a very modest improvement. So it does go to show that markets, I think, are not super keen to commit in a one direction or another at the moment, very much in wait and see mode. And we had some data out of China today as well, 2 hours into the trading day. And they do this once a month. Data was mixed, but really what received most attention was the fact that its economy isn't growing as much as expected. So their growth is sitting at about 4.3%. The market thought it would be around 4.5%. So it's the slowest growth they've seen in China since the pandemic and since some lockdowns took place. So demand's been a little weak there. The property market's not doing so well. And one reason why it's important for us is because, China buys 70 to 75% of the world's iron ore and about half of most commodities. So what happens over there tends to have a significant impact over time, at least, to our resource sector.
1: Okay, so that's China. What's happening on the American share markets?
5: Yeah, the American markets had a decent day last night, actually lifting by as much as 1%. There are a few things happening there. What really helped the American markets was an update on inflation, which actually came in well below what the market was expecting. So what this did quite quickly is it reduced the likelihood of a rate hike in the US over the next couple of months. And we know that rate hikes tend to be a negative for share markets. So that was good. And then we also had stronger profit results from some of the big US banks, JP Morgan and Goldman Sachs included. So that seemed to help. What's not helpful at the moment, of course, is the conflict in the Middle East and profit results coming through from some other companies which have been a little weak in the last couple of days.
1: Which stock received attention at home today?
5: There were a few. The mining sector really helped our market stay positive today. So overall doing quite nicely. There was a gold miner, I think we spoke about yesterday, Kingsgate, which has had two back-to-back

0: declines of around 12% because they had a big mechanical failure at a gold mine in Thailand. Well, today they came out with a short update saying that they're making progress on getting that fixed. So the shares were up 16%. The banks locally here were mixed today, but the best was Macquarie, which rose 2%. It hit a record high on the market. And then we've also heard from Rio Tinto, which rose around 1%. And it came out with an update saying that, you know, it's basically producing more copper over the past year, but it still makes about 70% of its profits from iron ore, and things there have been a little shakier, I guess. But BHP, I should mention, it's the largest stock on our market. It's the biggest miner globally, and it's up 3%. So that really helped keep our market positive as well.
1: And should we go to the Aussie dollar?
0: Why not? The Aussie dollar's at 69.8 US cents, so it did strengthen a bit today. I think that had a bit to do with what's taking place in the US with inflation being softer. So when inflation's softer and markets aren't expecting rate hikes, it tends to see the US dollar weakening and then the Aussies strengthening. So that's what we saw today. It also strengthened against the euro, the Japanese yen, and also the pound. And New Zealand dollar has been a little stronger in the last couple of days against our currency.
1: Are you going to keep watching the World Cup, or are you done now, Steve?
0: Yes. No, I'll definitely watch it now. Just less pressure. I'll watch the game tomorrow morning. England, Argentina should be good.
1: Yeah, who do you think might get it? It's hard, right?
0: Probably Argentina, I think, but I don't know.
1: Yeah, let's wait and see. Hey, thanks so much, Steve.
0: Thank you.
1: Thanks. Bye. That's Steve Dagley in there. He is a share market analyst. He's with ComSec, getting us across what's happening in finance. Well, here, but also the other markets that influence us as well, both in the US, and he also mentioned China there as well.
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1: After 4:30, a bit more FIFA for you. Well, the World Cup too. I will be very honest with you. I thought France probably had it in the bag. Shows how much I know. I didn't expect Spain, although maybe I should have. But it does tell you a lot about tactics, doesn't it? The defensive game that they played, and they've been really strong defensive. But then they were also able to score, of course, with that 2-0. So we'll be chatting about that after 4:30. You'll hear my chat with Kim Wilde. It was delightful speaking to Kim Wilde. Also finding out about gardening and the fact that she won a gold medal at the Chelsea Flower Show. Went back and studied when she had children and sort of went down that different path. But the pop queen is still touring and still making music, and we'll chat to her ahead of her visit to Canberra. This is The Rock Melons.
3: No, I love it.

0: That is Rockmelons with That Word Love featuring Danny Hines there. 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
1: Hello, Georgia. Making news. The Prime Minister says new national standards for artificial intelligence announced today will ensure new data centres don't increase power prices for Australians, with data centres required to minimise water use and maximise energy efficiency. The government will take the proposal to National Cabinet next month, with plans to legislate early next year. Western Australia has recorded two more presumed positive cases of H5 avian influenza in migration. Seabirds found on the coast. The community and public sector unions taking the tax office to court to boost the pay of thousands of outsourced call centre staff, whom it argues should receive the same paying conditions as ATO staff doing the same job. Iran's Revolutionary Guards say the Strait of Hormuz remains closed until the United States ends its acts of aggression, a day after American forces restarted their blockade of Iranian ports. A Russian attack on Ukraine's Black Sea port city of Odessa has killed at least three people and injured three more, damaging residential buildings. The ACT government insists the Woden Library will not lose its community amenities and non-print services when Access Canberra moves in. Independent MLA Fiona Carrick wants the government to justify the co-location beyond cost-saving, saying the move will hurt library services and amenity. And in sport, the Papua New Guinea Chiefs have tabled an offer to rugby union winger and former NRL star Zach Lomax to join the side in its inaugural season in 2028. Lomax switched codes from rugby league to rugby union this year, joining Super Rugby's Western Force. Canberra's weather for the remainder of the day, clear with light winds, a low of zero tonight. Tomorrow, the chance of some fog and frost, then a sunny day with light winds and a top of 15 degrees. At the moment, it's 12 degrees at Tuggeranong and 11 at the airport, and there'll be more news at 5 o'clock, Georgia.
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1: Thank you.
0: That's Jennifer Sexton in the ABC newsroom.
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0: Almost forgot to go to Zane Pojak from ABC Sport. Hello.
1: You can just keep playing the song. It's fine.
0: Good. It's actually quite good, isn't it?
1: Oh, we're going to get more Shakira in the halftime break of the World Cup final. Hasn't that got everyone talking? Craig Foster said, you know, the likes of Tom Cruise and Burna Boy and Madonna, they can all come on. He said, shake their thing and

0: sing their tunes. And he said, after 15 minutes, get off. So he said, that's the official halftime, amount of time. And Stephen Walker saw, who was a former Adelaide United player, played up here where I am in Brisbane, Brisbane Roar. He said, absolute travesty that they got this. They're even singing the US national anthem during the halftime break. I did not understand it. Jennifer Hudson's going to do that. I mean, yeah, it is over American eyes. But anyway, that's the World Cup. It's in America. You got to expect it, I suppose.
1: Yeah, he's not happy. Many not happy. But it also makes it a bit like, the Super Bowl, doesn't it?
0: It's exactly what it is. They've just replicated the Super Bowl. So you've got like the BBC and ITV and all these networks trying to work out how they can do their halftime analysis as well as at the same time taking this concert. So, yes, it is going to be a bit different to what we're used to, the old 15-minute break with a pundit talking about what happened in the first half. But, some superstars going to be there, Tom Cruise and the like. But, looking forward to it, I suppose.
1: Interesting. Let's talk about today's or this morning's game, because I slept through the alarm, I have to say, and woke up and thought my phone was wrong. I thought the score was back to front.
0: Well, I'm still stunned. Spain were amazing. They literally were a team. And so Johnny Warren, who was the great Socceroos elder who's long departed, he said once upon a time that a champion team will always be the team of champions. And I get the feeling that that's what happened this morning with Spain. They were a champion team. Everything they did was coordinated, whether it was playing through the midfield, playing some of the most exquisite football you've ever seen, but at the same time, completely shut down Kylian Mbappe, Dembele, who's the current Ballon d'Or winner, and, of course, Elise, who has been so damaging in both providing balls and shooting from outside. It was absolutely amazing. And, look, the stats say that the France, were impressive because they had 14 shots on goal and four of those were on target. Spain only had 10 and 2 respectively. But you know what? They still dominated possession, Spain. Their passes and pass accuracy was above France. And they just never looked like being able to get into the game, France. Spain took them out of the contest. And this young man, this young Lamine Yamal, he's going to become a household name along the likes of, your Harry Kanes and your Lionel Messis and your Ronaldos. Trust me when I say this guy is going to be an absolute household name. He's already won the Euros. Now he's into a final of the World Cup. He's only 19 years of age. Every game he's played in those two competitions, he's won. He hasn't lost one yet. And he was critical for them scoring the first goal when he drew this penalty off Denny.
2: It's Cucurella's delivery. It's beyond Oyarzabal. Awkward for Dina. Labelle's got over. Penalty. Mikel Oyarzabal. Just a glimpse of the World Cup final.
0: Luka Denya is a very experienced defender. Was just completely bamboozled by Yamal. And look, it's amazing the record that he's creating. His side, which is coached by Luis de la Fuente, has now won 37, or hasn't been beaten in 37 matches, which matches what Italy did. So if in the final, they get the chance to beat either Argentina or England and set a new record for most matches without defeat. Spain are doing some very special things, including being the European champions. They could very well be World Cup champions with, in the space of 3 years.
1: Wow, it's pretty impressive, isn't it? And did they have much to say after the game, Zane?
0: Well, Spain had plenty to say, but the most interest came from the French because, as you mentioned, they went in as the favourites for the contest. And Thierry Henry, one of their great Frenchmen, he paid tribute to their outgoing coach in Didier Deschamps. He's gone now. He won the 2018 World Cup. He played in the 1998 World Cup as the skipper. So he's won two World Cups with France, but on this occasion wasn't able to get the job done. They made the final in 2022. He's had a great career, but they just had no answers. They're no plan B, as Thierry Henry said. He believes it's the Spanish system of football at all levels that's getting Spain to the position that they're in.
3: This is a country find a way to be successful at every level. Women's football, youth tournaments, Olympics. I lost the final against them. And time and time and time again, they're coming. They had an identity, a philosophy. They all play the same way at every level. This is why the coach was the youth team coach normally. But because he knows exactly how the system is, all the players knows how the system is, you can see this is a team with stars in it, but first and foremost, it's a team effort. And today, we were not at it, we were not in the game, but mainly because when the Spanish team gets the ball, they don't give you the ball back.
0: I love that last bit. They don't give you the ball back. I mentioned this period of success for Spain. How's this? In 2023, under-21 men's Euro final, Spain versus England. 2023, women's World Cup final right here in Australia, Spain versus England. 2024, men's UEFA Euro final, Spain won. They defeated England. 2025, women's Euro final, England won on this occasion. But guess who they played against? Spain. And then this year's World Cup final has already got Spain locked in. Are we going to see England in the World Cup final? To follow on from that trend, Lionel Messi and Argentina have got something to say about that. They're trying to become the first team since 1962 when Brazil did it to go back-to-back and win World Cups. But I tell you what, talking about systems, those two teams at both men's and women's, as Thierry just said, seem to be absolutely dominating.
1: And talking about that big game tomorrow, I actually can't wait. I'm wondering if England can do it, but I think my heart's with Argentina.
0: Well, I think so. I mean, if you're a big fan of Messi, in our household, we have massive debates because my little 9-year-old is obsessed with Ronaldo and runs around going zoo all the time. And I said to him, mate, he's never won a World Cup. He's obviously won the Euros. And Yamal's already done that. He's 19 years of age. But Messi has done it all. I mean, he's won every, you know, Champions League tournament, every national tournament. To go back-to-back in a World Cup and also be the leading goal scorer, he's got 8 at the moment. As I mentioned, Mbappe didn't add to his goal scoring this morning. So he could possibly end up with the Golden Boot and another trophy, which would be remarkable. I just wonder whether or not this might be Harry Kane's opportunity. And Jude Bellingham, how's this? A couple of days ago, I talked about how there was a bit of a disconnect between the English coach, Thomas Tuchel, and Jude Bellingham. Bellingham went very hard at Thomas Tuchel after the win against Norway, where he said, you know, Tom doesn't understand, calling the team sloppy, didn't understand that he was playing at some of the great players. And today, the BBC had a one-on-one with Thomas Tuchel, where the question was put, do you genuinely have a problem? And Harry Kane came out and said, oh, look, you know, they're just trying to put division in our side. I don't think so, but this is what Thomas Tuchel had to say about his relationship with Jude Bellingham ahead of this massive game.
4: Not a lot. It's a post-match interview. I think we come from the same mindset, as we come from the same place of being competitive, wanting to win. He just scored 2 goals. He's totally exhausted because he gave literally everything physically. And then the reporter asks him, by the way, the coach said you were sloppy. So what do you expect of a player in this very minute after the match? The reporter didn't tell him that I said he had a world-class, he's a world-class player with world-class decisive moment. The reporter did not say that I praised the mentality of the team. So it was a quite negative question to ask. Like I said, we come from a place where we're both competitors and we don't lose any sleep over it.
0: No sleep lost and no issue, according to Thomas Tuchel. But as you can understand, Billy, when you're going into, Georgia, I should say, when you're going into a big match like this, you literally want everything to go your way. You don't want any distractions. And there's no doubt this has been a major distraction leading into the match.
1: It almost sounds like he was like, oh, I was talking about other players, not him.
0: Well, they've had issues before. He actually called Jude Bellingham repulsive 2 years ago. And he had to backtrack saying, oh, it was my English. It was bad. I didn't quite didn't realise what I was saying, because he was talking about the performance of Jude Bellingham, who, by the way, has scored 6 goals just like Harry Kane has and is a midfielder. I mean, we're talking about one of the best players in the world. I don't know whether English is you know, something that he struggles with, or he just perhaps gets a little bit angry. But there you go. They don't need it, England. They need to be on the job when they take on Messi, that is for sure.
1: Yeah, I can't wait. Thanks so much, Zane.
0: Good on you. See you later.
1: Bye. That's Zane Bojack from ABC Sport.
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1: 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Tony, love this, Tony. Tony on the text line says, Messi won everything? Really? Has he won the Kanga Cup? I think not. No, I don't think he has won the Kanga Cup, but he's probably, he hasn't won the Kanga Cup, possibly for a couple of reasons, is that, well, he wasn't in a team that was playing in the Kanga Cup.
6: I'm Maureen McGillicuddy.
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1: You're going to hear my chat with Kim Wilde very soon. It's pretty great chatting to her, actually. A child of the sort of 70s and the 80s, I grew up and she was my pop queen, well before Madonna and others that came along. This was one of my favourite songs.

0: That is Kim Wilde, of course, with You Keep Me Hanging On, just one of her many hits. Mark in Bungers says, Georgia is a DJ on a community radio in the early 80s. Kim always featured.
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0: If you were listening to music a lot in the 80s like Mark in Bungers, or perhaps were, you know, in your teenage years or growing up, maybe Kim Wilde is synonymous, like she

0: Kids of America, Checkered Love, You Keep Me Hanging On. Kim Wilde was the most charted British female solo act of the 80s, 1980s. She's coming to the Canberra Theatre in November as part of the Kim Wilde Closer Tour. Closer is the album she released early last year, her 15th studio album. I caught up with Kim Wilde earlier and we began our chat by talking about that most recent album.
1: Closer came up beginning of last year and it was a writing process, as always, with my brother Ricky Wilde, and we also were working with Scarlett, who's my niece and singer in my band. Yeah, I mean, at my age and at this point in my life, as I always have, I mean, I've always loved songwriting and sharing my view on being alive and what's going on with me and what and how I perceive the world. So that's pretty much what I share on the Closer album, you know. And of course we're always chasing after the holy grail of the perfect pop tune, you know, the perfect 3 minute something tune, and so it's full of bangers and beautiful tunes and melodies, and you know, we're really strong on melody. My brother's an incredibly gifted melody man, and together we managed to come up with something I think that's rather wonderful. So we're going to be showcasing some of the new songs on the tour, but that we're not going to forget about, you know, the Hanging On and the Checkered Love and the View from a Bridge and Kids in America. Those songs are very much part of the show.
0: Do you have to pinch yourself sometimes when you still tour them and perform those songs and everyone knows the words?
1: I love it. And I love being in Australia as well. I mean, I've been coming to Australia since the beginning of my career, you know, with Molly Meldrum, and just wonderful memories of like being in all over Australia at the very first part of my career. And we've toured several times there with Nick Kershaw and Howard Jones, and just come face to face with the most beautiful audiences. So we're very excited. You know, we feel a little bit Australian. Yeah, we can't wait to come back to our tribe.
0: You mentioned before, you say, you know, I'm in my 60s now. I've got these stories to tell and these things that I'm passionate about. Is there a freedom in that too, that you're like, you can just do a little bit more or say what you want?
1: Yeah, there is a freedom. I think I probably have now an emotional freedom. No one was tying my hands behind my back at any point in my career. But I think, you know, that's something we can all be very good at doing for ourselves, you know, putting ourselves in boxes and putting ourselves in places. And yeah, I've managed to free myself in these last decades, particularly since my 60s. It's been a really positive decade for me, yeah, from an emotional point of view and actually from a physical point of view. You know, I think I'm stronger now than I was in my 50s.
0: You mentioned before the holy grail, the pop song. I mean, you've got some perfect pop songs, but it can be elusive, can't it? Like, you can have all the elements, but there's some sort of magic that happens sometimes.
1: Exactly. You know, it's like anything, any creative process. You know, sometimes the magic happens, sometimes it just does. There's an alchemy, there's a magic that can happen. And if you just tune yourself into the frequency and just pray to the gods of rock and roll, and sometimes something incredible happens. And that's happened to me many times in my life, not just with music.
0: What do you love about touring? You said you love coming to Australia, you feel it a little bit Australian, you've done it many times. But is there something about playing it live that's different than say in the studio or on a TV show or something?
1: Absolutely. You know, being that close to the public and seeing their faces and feeling their emotions. So I have a shared sense of humour as well. I think that's really important, and that's a sort of part of our show too. I mean, we don't take ourselves too seriously. You know, we're a bit like Harlem, you know, we do it for the joy and you know, we're not posing around. You know, we can take the mick out of ourselves if we want to. I certainly do quite a lot. And the Aussies tend to get that. You know, they're a sort of self-effacing, down-to-earth bunch of people who love their music and don't take themselves too seriously. I love that.
0: If you have just tuned in, Kim Wilde is our guest. She's coming to the Canberra Theatre in November as part of the Kim Wilde Closer Tour. Kim, one of the really cool things about you too is that I love gardening, and I know that you've had this sort of, I guess, side career in gardening as well. When did you get into it?
1: Well, it was mostly when I had the children. I've got two children, one's 26, one's 28 now, and I started getting into gardening when they were born. I wanted to make them a garden, and I wanted to grow vegetables for them and, you know, make a lovely paradise for them to grow up in. And that was the incentive. I ended up going back into education. I retired from music for a while and went to horticultural college for a few years. And then I ended up at the Chelsea Flower Show in London with a gold medal, which was crazy. But so now it's gone back to a private passion. You know, my garden's never looked more beautiful than it has this year. I'm growing everything out there. You know, I'm growing dahlias and I'm growing cosmos and I'm growing kale and kohlrabi and all kinds of stuff out in the garden. It's wonderful.
0: There's something about too getting your hands in the dirt. Like, was it a bit of a, I guess, a

0: you know, people need to do that more. They need to get their toes in the grass and go and hug a tree and you know, sort of tune into the earth's frequency and touch the soil. You know, it's all, you know, absolutely essential for humans to connect with nature. And if they're not, I mean, I should think most people in Australia connect with nature because they all live near the sea and you can't help but connect with nature when you're close to the sea.
1: Well, there's lots of beautiful nature views you enjoy when you're in Canberra, which you're coming to in November, of course. Is there one song or I guess album or song even from the new album, but is there one song you really love performing that you get a real sense of joy from?
0: Well, I've got to say, I mean, from the new stuff, there's a song called Midnight Train, which is one of the singles from the Closer album, which is a banger. It's a real banger of a pop tune. And I absolutely love it. My brother wrote it entirely, actually. And I just love performing that song. But I always love performing songs like You Came. Kids in America always get the most incredible reaction from the audience, and that never gets old.
1: Well, we feel very lucky that you're coming to Canberra, so thank you so much, and I hope you have a great tour.
0: Bless you, Georgia. I'll see you there, I hope.
1: That is Kim Wilde. She will see me. I want to head along, absolutely. Here's that song she mentioned as the banger.

That is Midnight Train. That's from Kim Wilde's latest album, which is called Closer. And the Closer tour is when she'll be coming to Canberra, which is later this year too. You can find more details on the Canberra Theatre website. Are you one of the many people that live over the border in New South Wales and have tried and had trouble accessing health services in the ACT? More on that after 5 o'clock. I want to hear your stories though on 0467 922 666, or give us a call on 1300 681 666. Let me know the experience you've had. Newstime.

0: Good afternoon, Jennifer Sexton with ABC News. The operator of a private hospital in Canberra's inner south says it's shutting down the facility as soon as September because it's no longer financially viable. Robert Baird reports.
1: Canberra Private Hospital in Deakin hosts four operating theatres and clinics for specialists, including gynaecology and cosmetic surgery. But from September, it will close, with parent company Nexus Hospitals saying it's exhausted all options to keep the facility open. Chief Executive Greg Hall says Nexus is facing financial pressure like many private operators, and the decision was not taken lightly. He said Nexus is working with doctors to move their planned surgeries to other facilities and minimise disruptions for patients.
0: The US military has reimposed a blockade on Iranian ports over Tehran's attacks on ships trying to pass through the Strait of Hormuz, prompting Iran to retaliate. Tui Ong Fitzpatrick reports.
2: The move has sparked new strikes on nations hosting American forces, including Bahrain, Kuwait and Jordan, as an interim deal to end the war has further unravelled. The US first imposed the blockade in mid-April and then lifted it in mid-June, a day after signing the interim deal that set a 60-day period for negotiations. But talks have stalled as fighting over the strait has intensified. Iran's paramilitary Revolutionary Guard has threatened to halt all energy exports from the Middle East over the blockade. The US carried out another wave of strikes as it reimposed the blockade, hitting dozens of targets over 7 hours.
0: Australian creatives have welcomed the Prime Minister's speech today on regulating artificial intelligence and holding firm on copyright law. Anthony Albanese says the government will establish national AI standards legislation under which no company would be able to use Australian books, music, art or news to build or train AI without consent. Australian author and recipient of the Miles Franklin Literary Award, Anna Funder, says she's happy to hear the PM put his foot down.
3: To big tech, if you want to operate here legally, you will need to negotiate with Australia's creators of the content that you want for consent and payment. That's really clear.
0: The Vice-Chancellor of the University of Sydney has told the Anti-Semitism Royal Commission he wasn't aware of any significant security risk at a protest on the university's campus in 2024. Georgia Lenton-Williams reports.
4: University leaders have today been questioned on their responses to anti-war encampments which were set up on campuses in 2024. University of Sydney Vice-Chancellor Mark Scott was asked about concerns that Islamist group Hizb ut-Tahrir had a presence at the protest. He said the institution followed up on a tip-off that a flag shown on campus might have been linked to the organisation, but that was never substantiated. He said the matter had been reported to police, who did not flag any significant security concerns. Hizb ut-Tahrir was the first group banned under the federal government's hate laws introduced after the Bondi terror attack.
0: Family members and friends of the victims of a huge pub fire in Bangkok that killed 32 people are continuing to collect the bodies of their loved ones. The Bangkok Metropolitan Administration says more than 70 people were injured in the Sunday night tragedy, with 24 of them still in a critical condition. Initial details about the victims, which have not been updated since Monday, said 18 of the dead were women and 9 were men, all Thai, except one bar employee from Laos. To finance, and the share market has lifted today after weaker-than-expected US inflation figures boosted Wall Street. The ASX 200 has closed up 0.4% to end on 8,841. Oil is up, with the global benchmark Brent crude trading at $85.37 a barrel. The dollar is buying 69 US cents. In NRL news, Canberra Raiders winger Xavier Savage says he's expecting a tough contest against the Rabbitohs on Saturday. The Raiders have won the last two meetings between the sides.

0: Round 6 matchup, 36-34. Savage says the side will be aiming to play free-flowing football like they did against the Bulldogs last weekend.
1: I feel like that's our style of footy, you know, pretty much off the cuff. That's the Raiders dating back to their premiership team. So we train like that and it works out in our games. And it's just a matter of getting a bit of luck and bounce of the ball pretty much. And that's what happened all night. And hopefully we can just continue with that.
0: Turning to Canberra's weather, clear heading into this evening with light winds and a low of 0 forecast. The chance of some fog and frost in the morning, then a sunny day with light winds and a top of 15. At the moment, it's 11 degrees at Tuggeranong.
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5: Hello, thanks for joining me on Drive this evening. Roads are looking all clear at the moment, so that's good news. If you were listening this morning on mornings, you would have heard the stories of some people who live over the border in New South Wales trying to get medical help in the ACT for various different conditions and not being able to. And if that sounds like something that's happened to you, you wanted to get into a clinic or a health services through Canberra Health Services and were told you'd have to go to Sydney, call us now on 1300 681 666 or 0467 922 666. As well as that, we'll be talking about what the Prime Minister's framework for the future of AI really puts in place. Is there much in it? Is it enough for the critics who are concerned that it's all happening too quickly? We'll be looking at that. If you've got concerns around AI, 0467 922 666 or 1300 681 666. Well, as we've been hearing in the news today, former ACT Attorney General Gordon Ramsay has been committed to stand trial in the Supreme Court for allegedly grooming a teenage boy between 2022 and 2025. ABC News reporter Harry Frost was in court today following the case. Hi, Harry.
6: G'day.
5: Can you take us through what happened today?
6: Yeah, it was a relatively brief appearance. Mr. Ramsay was in court today with his lawyer, Michael Kakulli-Smith. Now, last time the case was in court back in June, prosecutors had flagged that there were 7 additional charges, including 2 counts of committing an act of indecency on a person under special care, as well as possession of child abuse material. So 7 additional charges on top of that initial charge of grooming. Today he was formally charged with those offences and entered pleas of not guilty. His lawyers also sought a variation of his bail, particularly a condition preventing him from accessing encrypted messaging applications. They sought to vary his bail so that he could do that under the supervision of police, and prosecutors agreed for that to occur. He was then committed to stand trial in the Supreme Court.
5: And what do we know about the allegations against him? Do we learn anything new?
6: Not today. In previous hearings, we have seen the release of the police statement of facts, which alleges that Mr. Ramsay had groomed the boy with dinners and alcohol, telling him he was special before requesting increasingly sexualized images. It's alleged the pair had been communicating on his Instagram with weekend catch-ups and phone calls. And police allege that when the boy's parents mentioned going to authorities, Mr. Ramsay messaged the boy suggesting they needed to delete those images. In those previous hearings, prosecutors had said that the brief of evidence was some 7,000 pages long, so a complicated case, and we haven't seen more detail of those additional charges yet.
5: What's likely to happen next?
6: Yeah, so the case is being committed to trial in the ACT Supreme Court. These are indictable offences, serious offences, some of which carry terms of jail. So there will be a directions hearing coming up later this month where dates will be set for the trial, and it's likely that trial will be a jury trial too.
5: Harry, thank you so much.
6: You're welcome.
5: That is Harry Frost there, just getting across what happened today in court regarding ACT Attorney General, former ACT Attorney General Gordon Ramsay, who has been committed to stand trial in the Supreme Court.
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0: Thanks for tuning in to 666 ABC Radio Canberra. I'm Georgia Steins. Hey, if you're someone who likes Floriade, but you like it even better after dark, that is Nightfest, we're going to talk about some of the bands, some of the acts that will be playing. Some of them might well take your fancy, perhaps. We'll give you that news after 5:30 today. And what would get you out at night to Floriade? I kind of like staying in these days after about 6 o'clock, particularly in winter, although spring's another thing entirely. So we'll be chatting about that a little bit later on 666 ABC Radio Canberra Drive with me, Georgia Steins.
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0: And that's where you are right now on the Drive program. Be honest, how are you feeling about AI? Are you feeling nervous about it? Do you not know enough about it yet to make a decision? Are you already using it in some aspects of your life, like willingly and knowingly? If you're worried about, I guess, what things are put in place when it comes to AI, today the Prime Minister, Anthony Albanese, announced a new set of standards for artificial intelligence. This is amid concerns around data centres, intellectual property of musicians and other creatives, and the effect on local jobs. Now, the Prime Minister's speech covered all of these, but how much detail was there in there? Was it enough to make people feel like, yeah, this should be okay? Joining us right now is Dr. Ryan Payne. He's an AI expert. He's the director of the Cambi Lab and a United Nations Union delegate on AI, and he's based at the University of Canberra and joins us. Good afternoon.
3: Good afternoon, and thank you for getting through. They asked me what titles, and I think they kept adding on more and more titles and more and more titles. So you are a champion for getting through those.
0: Hey, if you've earned them, I'm all here. I'm happy to say them. I want to talk about this announcement today because there was a bit of fanfare about it, and it's being called a world first. Does it stack up to that?
3: You know what? Yeah, you know, you hit it on the head, Georgie. 5.2 Australians use artificial intelligence every day, and roughly about 13.6 million are using AI tools on a monthly basis. So if you aren't using AI, probably somebody you know or somebody in the bathroom stall next to you is using it secretly. So it is a big thing for Australians, but you hit it on the head. This was a lot of fanfare and didn't actually outline, really, there was no numbers, there was no details, there was nothing going forward. And the Prime Minister said this is the first country to bring, you know, the economic, social, national security all into one framework. But Canada actually has a national AI framework, and so does the UK. And you're actually seeing other countries already have this in place. So in some ways, it was a big announcement, but maybe not so grand as it should be.
0: So we're not the first at all. Maybe the way ours is set up, is that why they're saying the idea of this separate area which comes under the Prime Minister and Cabinet?
3: Yeah, you know, it's the first inside of a prime minister's office to have that sort of czar-like structure where the prime minister himself oversees it.
0: That's about the only world first bit that we can work out at the moment. Yeah. I want to talk about data centers because they've been getting a lot of headlines. Regarding, I guess, legislation around that or controls, was there anything in there that might allay some fears?
3: You know what? There was a few things that were kind of interesting. One thing he outlined was we have an advantage of geography and then the sun to power such innovations were some of the quotes he gave. And it kind of made me think, are we going to get some solar power regulations on ethical AI usage or maybe have some sort of governance around how much power is going to be coming for these data centers? The other thing was outlined was that he talked about not having any energy practices passed on to customers, but there's nothing about the infrastructure upgrades required to power these data centers. So it's all well and good to say, you know, there's no more cost, you know, the data centers will pay for the energy they use, but the infrastructure, I mean, that's actually Australians still paying for that to set that up.
0: So in terms of the infrastructure and us paying for it or taxpayers or the government paying for it to set it up, what are we talking about? Like, and how much money are we talking?
3: You know what? There's no clear amount of money because we don't know how many data centers are going to be issued inside. Right now, each state is doing their own policies and it's a wild west out there. So in some ways, this is really good to see the Prime Minister unifying and trying to have some sort of, I guess, unification around, you know, this oligarchies of companies. But it's the infrastructure of the pipelines. So the data center, just like a house or just like any other factory, is going to take up a lot of power. The only difference is that a data center uses probably about 10 to 25 more times than the average factory. If you know the MCG, you know, if you're a big Melbourne person, taking up that stadium and times it by about 20 is about the average usage of a data center. So it's a significant power infrastructure.
0: Yeah, it's massive. One of the other things that we've been talking about a bit on this program, and I know others have as well, is that, that musicians and artists have really been making a lot of noise and saying they're already having their intellectual property stolen by AI. Was there any hard assurances in today's announcement that might make that less likely or less possible?
3: I sound like a puppet. No, Georgie, there was nothing. That was I was kind of disappointed in. We've actually seen the Attorney General, Michelle Rowland, consistently say Australians have no plans to provide AI companies with text and data for any exemptive copyright, except for just last month, Anthropic made this huge appeal to the Australian government to be the second base for its training data behind the US government. And so they're trying to actually go around existing laws to negotiate and not pay for copyright material to like MOOCs, access to musicians, information, even to journalists writing. Famously, Anthropic outlined ABC and saying, we'd love to have their information, but shouldn't it be available for everyone? And it's sort of taking advantage of the great Australian work that people do.
0: My guest is Dr. Ryan Payne. He's from the University of Canberra. He's an AI expert, and we're talking about the announcement today. The Prime Minister has been under a bit of pressure within his own party too in regards to, I guess, safeguarding jobs when it comes to AI. Do you think he'll be under less pressure after this?
3: Yeah, you know, it was an interesting thing that he highlighted. He made a few quotes about jobs, and he actually went through to highlight the Department of Employment and Workplace Relationships. But if you actually read the report that the department went out, they actually outlined there's no major disruptions to the workforce. And there's a little bit slower growth of roughly 2.5%. So it sounded really good when the Prime Minister said, I'm going to, you know, employ Australians and make sure there's lots of jobs and all these things. But then the things he highlights actually don't validate what he's saying. So you could tell there's a little bit of political smoke going on inside this.
0: You mentioned before that there are policy frameworks in other places like Canada and I think you said the UK, did you? How do ours compare to theirs?
3: You know what? Everybody's still trying to figure this out. And that's kind of the interesting thing is that traditionally you'd have a country that would pioneer and then every other country would look at best practices and improve upon it. And so there was always an advantage sometimes to Australians being a late adopter. But now there's not the luxury to do so. Canada actually just June 4th actually just outlined there. So it's not even 2 months out of the gate. And the UK changed theirs from literally a 180. So they recognized what they thought was going to be an effective way isn't effective. So it's hard to know if Australia, well, first of all, it's hard to know what Australians is because all we have is an announcement of having something and that, you know, the ministers are going to work together and it's going to be in the Prime Minister's office, but there's no clear details. So I can't really even tell you if it's better or worse than any of the other ones because it's not even clear what it is.
0: It's been called a wasted opportunity by some, that some of the critics already have spoken up and said this was a real opportunity here. What could have been announced? Like, what are things that the Prime Minister could be doing now?
3: Yeah, you know what? I got asked this question and I thought of really good Australian, it's like civil aviation in the 1920s and even genetics in the 1990s. Australian government stepped up and said, okay, we have a national policy and here's what we're going to do and why we think it's appropriate. And there was a great chance here for the Prime Minister to stand up and say, here's what we stand for, here's what we don't stand for. And actually put some hard rules in the sand about what he'll allow tech companies to do and data centers to do and what he won't. And instead we got, we will do things, we'll consider things, you know, look after everyone, everyone's important, and got a lot of fluff without any concrete details.
0: The data center themselves, which we touched on earlier as well, the idea that these are valuable for the people wanting to build them here, or the companies wanting to build them here, does Australia need to make sure they get enough money from them? Is that part of what we need to be doing now?
3: Yeah, you know, there's a few things about data centers. One, they actually do generate jobs in terms of new ways of developing technology because those data centers go in and they actually do upgrade them for efficiency. I'm just saying NVIDIA, Microsoft, Google, they actually come up with water-free options, and the water issues that typically come with data centers are slowly actually being removed. Just last month, NVIDIA came up with an entire water-free self-circulating system. And that kind of innovation is really good to have in Australia because we can use that in a lot of other contexts. So that's helpful for universities and those kind of ideas. It also does create jobs building these data centers. And as we know, the trickle down of having workers building things, if the data center were to leave Australia or we recognize maybe we don't need as many as we thought we did, the construction of those buildings is a benefit. The flip side is that it doesn't really employ anybody once it's built. Maybe a security guard or a guy, a technician running around, maybe two or three of them, you know, so he has a friend to talk to. But it's just a lot of, think of like laptops stacking on top of each other, you know, floor to ceiling. There's no job there. They don't actually create anything. If anything, the only thing they do is create radiation and potential health regulation requirement changes. I'd be really, one of the things I'd really like to have seen was the placement of data centers not around any humans. Australia is a huge country. Why are we putting these data centers so close to rural and populous areas? I think that would be a big miss.
0: And why are we? Is that because they're cheaper to build there?
3: Yeah, 100%. If you're the data center, the closer you are to the power grid, the less you have to pay to get power from it.
0: So that goes back to the idea around what are we getting out of it. You said some jobs initially when it's being built, but the potential dangers, which you've mentioned as well. Do you think that when it comes to, I guess, those environmental impacts, that needs to be put into whatever contracts or agreements?
3: 100%. You know what, Georgie, I think we got some really good political fluff talking about the importance of AI and we're going to do something about it. But because there was nothing behind it, you're seeing exactly what we talked about. There's health requirements not being looked at. There's water usage. There's even critical minerals to build these data centers. Where is that going to come from? The Prime Minister talked about IP rights. He talked about all these different things and that they're all important, but never actually gave us anything about any of them and what he's going to do. The only trick we got here was that he highlighted that the Minister for Industry and Innovation, Tim, and the Assistant and Technology Minister, Andrew Charlton, were going to work on it. And I was kind of surprised that it wasn't even the Minister for Technology. It was the Assistant Minister who was actually appointed to this.
0: It's been so great chatting to you. I feel like we need to have many more of these chats as we get closer. And I guess maybe, hopefully, we get more detail. That would be nice. Thanks for your time.
3: Thanks so much for having me.
0: You're welcome. That's Dr. Ryan Payne. He's an AI expert. He's a director of the Canby Lab and a United Nations delegate on AI, and he's based at the University of Canberra. Talking there today about the PM's announcement, as he said, they're missing a bit of detail from what he can see, and there were elements where maybe missed opportunities, you could call them. This is 666 ABC Radio Canberra Drive. Thanks for your company. If you want to comment on that or any of the other stories, 0467 922 666 or 1300 681 666. Do you live in New South Wales and are you having issues accessing health services in the ACT? This issue is not new, but it has come up again and again. And this morning, Labor member for the Monero, Steve Wan, had this

0: They've been extremely helpful with me. I rang them about this specific case.
1: Can you tell us much about it?
0: Well, obviously, it's about access to the University of Canberra Hospital at Bruce, and I have confirmed with Rachel Stephen-Smith's office that New South Wales residents across in Queanbeyan and Googong can access that facility, and there is no barrier to that occurring. I guess the issue that we have to sort through is why someone might have been told something different when they're actually in Canberra Hospital by staff there, and whether or not that was just a sort of an anecdotal thing or something formal. And of course, the issue that we're all dealing with in all of our hospitals is, of course, capacity and space, and the fact that you know, I'm responsible for the Queanbeyan Hospital, has 24 acute beds in it, and also a maternity ward, and 70 to 80% of them have got people who actually need nursing home care in there. So we are finding constraints in our own hospital as well, to the point where I'm talking to the local health district about how we deal with that in the long term, and obviously trying to encourage construction of more aged care beds around our area to take that up. But in the specific case that we're talking about and has been talked about on social media in Queanbeyan, I have been speaking directly to the Minister for Health's office in Canberra, and they're giving me assistance in trying to help that person out.
1: That is the Labor member, the for Monero, Steve Wan there. That's what he had to say with Saskia Maben. He mentioned being able to get some information too from Rachel Stephen's office. We had put in calls and were hoping to get her on the program, but that invite has not been taken up by the Health Minister. If you have a similar experience to what Steve alluded to then, we got many on the text earlier. We've spoken to a couple of people too who didn't want to come on air but rang in the lead up to today's program across a number of different services. People told us that they were told that they would need to go to Sydney. One lady was told she needed to go to Melbourne, but were told that they couldn't access the service. This is people in Jerobomba and Queanbeyan, other people over the border. So what is the real situation when people are faced with needing a service? Why are they being told that they'll need to go elsewhere? A number of people saying that was the case, and this is for different things, as I mentioned. Also, in other news, news on health today, it's being reported that the Canberra Private Hospital at Deakin's Equinox Business Park, that will close. If you've been affected by that too, or maybe you had a procedure coming up there and you're wondering what to do now, we're being told, I think it's going to close in September. You can get in touch with us as well on 0467 922 666. Joining us right now is Mark Parton, who is the ACT's opposition leader, leader of the Canberra Liberals, also the health spokesperson as well, and joins us. Good afternoon.
2: Hey, Georgia.
1: Firstly, this issue of people in New South Wales being able to access services here in the ACT, what have you managed to find out?
2: I've followed it in the same way that you guys have. I've been trawling through some of the social media posts as well, and I will be going to great lengths in the upcoming estimates hearings to find out if there is any record and any genuine official suggestion of any worker in ACT Health telling someone from New South Wales that they can't, you know, they can't come here, that they've got to go to New South Wales, because that's just not the case. Where there's smoke, there is often fire, and there's a fair bit of smoke around this one, isn't there?
1: The other thing that another person told me today is that they were told that because they're from New South Wales, they'd be further down the list. So you know how things are categorised depending on what. That's also not what is meant to happen. Is that right?
2: It's not. You're absolutely right. The ACT's always been the health hub for this region. And if people are being turned away from rehab or specialist services because of their postcode, the government needs to explain why. It doesn't surprise me that the minister has not taken up the offer to come on the radio this afternoon. The government's failing on two fronts here. The ACT and the New South Wales government should work together to guarantee regional residents can access appropriate care based on clinical need, not on their postcode. But the ACT government should also be ensuring that we, the territory, are reimbursed fairly for the cost of treating New South Wales patients.
1: Now, last time we spoke to the Health Minister, Rachel Stephen-Smith, on that, I thought that she had thought that it was getting closer to getting a better reimbursement. Is that your understanding?
2: Yeah, I believe so. And ultimately, again, and I heard Steve this morning on Breakfast, not with Saskia. He's getting a good run, isn't he? I heard him this morning basically saying that those arguments about reimbursement really should be going on at a political level, and they should never affect

0: patients on the ground. They just should never. So these are symptoms of a system under enormous strain with very poor clinical governance, a workplace culture that's in the gutter, and an administration that just can't seem to get it right.
1: Mark Parton is the leader of the Canberra Liberals. He's ACT opposition leader. We also heard today what had been suggested might happen for a while, but at least a date for the closure of a private hospital here in Canberra, which is the one in Deakin that many people might know. It's one that people might use for elective surgeries through specialist gynecological services, amongst others. Going to close in September, I think, was the date they're giving at the moment. What impact do you think that's going to have on specialists and wait times?
0: Look, it will have an impact because, you know, it's a bricks and mortar facility that can be used. And it has been, but probably not as much as it should have been. It's a lost opportunity. The government has been working to some extent with the private sector to use the empty operating theatres to bring down the wait list for elective and day surgeries. But all of a sudden, that's not going to be available. And the commercial reasons for this decision are obviously a matter for Nexus, but the broader consequence is clear. We're losing valuable health capacity at a time when demand on our health system has never been greater. So it's a concern.
1: What would you like to say? What would you have done differently?
0: Look, my belief is that the government should have utilised that capacity much more in terms of if there were empty operating theatres, they should have been used more, and perhaps that would have meant that the numbers, the profit and loss numbers for Nexus would have allowed them to remain there. Government can't make commercial decisions for private providers, but it can be an active partner, and it should have been working with the private sector to maximise the available theatre capacity, purchase additional procedures where it's appropriate, and ensure that every available resource was being used to reduce those waiting times.
1: Do you know if other private health facilities are under pressure?
0: I'm not sure. I certainly haven't heard that feedback firsthand, but we will be going out and trawling and asking some questions now.
1: Thanks so much for your time.
0: A pleasure.
1: Thank you. That is Mark Parton. He's the leader of the Canberra Liberals with concerns, as he's been hearing similar stories to what we've been hearing here at 666 about people over the border being told that they can't access services and being directed either to Sydney. We spoke to one woman today who said they were directed to Melbourne. That was for one specific health service, and were told that they wouldn't be able to access the one here in the ACT. So whether or not it is just a mistake, the wrong information given to a number of different people or not. Obviously, some clarification needs to be given through either the Health Minister or Canberra Health Services too on that. Is there a policy, depending on if the wait lists are very long, that people over the border in New South Wales are being told to go elsewhere or not? We're being told that it's not a formal policy, but I guess we need to hear that from the Health Minister or Health Services. This is 666 ABC Radio Canberra Drive. As I mentioned earlier, we did give the opportunity quite early today, actually, to the Health Minister, and that offer wasn't taken up. It is time now for news headlines with Jennifer Sexton.
2: Thanks, Georgia. Making news, Iran's Revolutionary Guards say the Strait of Hormuz remains closed until the United States ends its acts of aggression a day after American forces restarted their blockade of Iranian ports. The operator of Canberra Private Hospital in Deakin says it's shutting down the facility as soon as September because it's no longer financially viable. Former ACT Attorney General Gordon Ramsay remains on bail after being committed to stand trial for allegedly grooming a child. Australian creatives are welcoming the Prime Minister's speech on regulating artificial intelligence and copyright law. Anthony Albanese says the government will establish national AI standards legislation under which no company would be able to use Australian books, music, art or news to build or train AI without consent. New York has become the first US state to impose a ban on the construction of large data centres after an executive order targeting facilities using 50 megawatts or more of power. It positions New York at the forefront of a growing national debate in the US over how to manage the infrastructure needed to support AI. And the AFL Commission has removed former St Kilda star Nicky Winmar from the Australian Football Hall of Fame after he was found guilty of assaulting a woman in Northern Victoria last year. A full weather wrap in a moment and more news at 6 o'clock.
3: Hello, Samantha Donovan here. On PM at 6:05, the Prime Minister announces mandatory national standards for AI. Also at the Royal Commission on Anti-Semitism, universities questioned about their handling of pro-Palestine protests, and World Cup fans bracing for the semi-final between long-time rivals England and Argentina.
4: We are the best. We represent you with all our heart. 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Messi!
5: England's never played Messi before, so I'm really looking forward to seeing Messi play, but it's going to be very sad when he loses.
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1: I love that English supporter would be really sad when Messi loses. Well, we'll wait and see. I think 27 minutes away from six. Just a little update on the roads. Heavy traffic on Madura Parkway northbound, heavy traffic on Kings Avenue Bridge, also heavy traffic on William Hovell Drive. It's also slow going around lines just on Hindmarsh Drive and Melrose Drive. I don't have any reason for that at the moment. If you've got some intel or want to let me know what's happening out and about on the roads, I'd love to hear from you. 0467 922 666.
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1: Time now to talk weather. Oh, I've been enjoying the sunshine today. I wonder if you have too. Joining us right now is Afreen Hussain. She's a meteorologist at the Bureau of Meteorology. Good evening.
8: Good afternoon, Georgia.
1: What can you tell us about the weather tonight and into tomorrow?
8: Yeah, so it's going to be pretty similar to what we've seen today. So we have clear and dry conditions over the next few days as we have a high-pressure system near South Australia, and that's extending a ridge over much of the east as it slowly moves across New South Wales this week and into the weekend. So those cloud-free and clear conditions, we'll see a few frosty and foggy mornings ahead, getting down to about 1 degree early tomorrow morning before a clear and sunny day tomorrow. Temperatures getting to about 15, and a pretty similar setup continuing into the weekend and into early next week as well.
1: And what, just cold and sunny?
8: Yeah, that's right.
1: We can take that. Hey, and chances of frost, I imagine. Any chance of snow?
8: Not for now. It's looking pretty dry at the moment, so not looking at much snow on the forecast for the next week or so. Pretty sunny and clear for now.
1: Thanks so much for your time.
8: No worries. Thanks.
1: Thank you. That is Afreen Hussain there. She is from a meteorologist from the Bureau of Meteorology. Thanks for all your texts too. If you've got an experience of not being able to access health services because you live over the border from the ACT, can you let me know on the text line 0467 922 666, or you can give me a call on 1300 681 666. Emma's just done that. Hi, Em.
9: Oh, hi.
1: Tell me about your experience.
9: Well, I live in New South Wales, and I'd been going to the old Calvary Hospital for over 9 years for specialty physio services, and it was down to one or two visits a year just to update my garments, etc. And then my physio rang me at the end of last year, and she said, I can get you in for one more visit, and then after that you're going to have to go to somewhere in New South Wales, because due to the new protocols that have been brought in, we are no longer allowed to look after you. And the physio was very concerned, but upset at this sort of situation.
1: And what difference has the physio made to you, though? Even though it was only twice a year, did it make a real difference to you?
9: Oh, yes. Yes, it does, yes. And, I mean, I have to have specialty garments, etc., but I pay for them myself, like the hospital wasn't paying for them. I pay for all that myself, which was my decision to do that, so that I wasn't a burden on the hospital system. And it was mainly the physios that, you know, would look at everything and say, yes, you're doing this, or no, you're not doing that properly, or we should be doing this, or we should be doing that.
1: And you needed a specialist physio. I imagine that not every physio maybe would be able to do what you needed. You said they referred you to New South Wales. Excuse me, have you been able to go to New South Wales?
9: I haven't even looked yet. I've got one more visit with them, which will come up in the next couple of months, and then that's when I, you know, they said we can get you in for one more sort of visit, and then after that you're going to have to go elsewhere. But it's very hard when you're somebody that's used to a team that knows you and exactly your requirements, to be told, and no fault of theirs, but to be told it is new protocol that this is happening.
1: How mobile are you, Em? Are you able to get somewhere else?
9: Oh,
1: if
9: yeah,
1: you need?
9: I'm mobile. Mm. You know, it's not that I'm lucky in that respect, but there would be a lot of people in the same similar boat that could be affected.
1: Em, thanks so much for telling us your story. We're going to follow this up. I really appreciate you. Thank you.
9: Thank you. Bye-bye.
1: Thank you. That's Em there, who's a New South Wales resident, as you heard there, had been receiving only twice a year, but appointments with physios, as she mentioned there, to specialist physios, and was told at the end of last year, as you heard her say there, that new protocols meant they couldn't see her because she was over the border in New South Wales. So that's Em's story. 0467 922 666 or 1300 681 666. A listener who's unsigned says, Georgia, it's really odd that such a large state as in New South Wales, is relying on a small jurisdiction like ACT to deliver medical services. We as the ACT can't fork out for services that we don't get reimbursed for. That is from Mike, I think. It might be from Mike, yep. There was a name there, sorry, in regard to those services. Well, I guess it's that it depends on where you live. So the idea is that people who live very close to the ACT border, the idea is that there are reciprocal services. There are people in the ACT that need to go elsewhere, like to New South Wales and Victoria for some specialist services or specific paediatric services and the like. But I do get your point, and that was brought up to, has been brought up by the Health Minister previously, but also by Mark Parton, the leader of the Canberra Liberals, the idea of getting a fair sort of reimbursement. But I guess what we're talking about is the best situation too for patients, and patients not being able to access care close to home as well. 0467 922 666 or 1300 681 666. If you've got a story or you want to weigh in on this, another listener says, it's funny listening to this discussion about people from over the border not being able to access our health services. We have an elderly family member that had to go to Wollongong because Canberra couldn't give them the services here that they required in the time frame. So someone from Canberra having to travel to Wollongong there. This is 666 ABC Radio Canberra Drive. Well, are you looking forward to when maybe the weather's a bit warmer and the flowers are out? Maybe some tulips in particular might be out and about, because that's when, of course, we have Floriade. And we find out a little bit more today about what sort of entertainment might be part of that at night time, at Nightfest. And we'll bring you that in just a moment on ABC Radio Canberra Drive. With me, Georgia Steins. You haven't missed your opportunity to weigh in on this over the border and health services. You can do that on the text, or you can always give me a call.
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1: Well, the sunshine today, while still cold, did make me think to, you know, ahead to spring a little bit, and what comes with spring, of course, which is Floriade, and more specifically what happens at night as part of Floriade, which is Nightfest. It was revealed today, at least we're being told, that this lineup is one of the strongest lineups they've fielded music-wise for quite a while. maybe perhaps ever. There are some big names coming to Nightfest this year. So who are those big names? Joining us right now is Ross Triffitt. He's the Executive Branch Manager for Events ACT. Hi, Ross.
10: Hi, Georgia.
1: Getting bigger and better, Nightfest?
10: Yeah, look, we've had some great acts over the years, bands like the Veronicas, Cape Miller, Hyde Key, Electric Fields, but I think the lineup this year where we've got great talent every night is certainly one of the strongest we've ever had. So, yeah, very excited about the announcement today.
1: And what are you trying to do with Nightfest? Like who are you trying to attract that might not necessarily be coming during the day?
10: Nightfest is really aimed at getting people to that are coming to visit Floriade that might be day trippers to stay overnight and obviously bring money into the economy through accommodation and nighttime spend. So that's the main aim of Nightfest, but it's a great way to put another spin on Floriade and provide some great entertainment in the evening.
1: Okay, I think we've already made people wait long enough. So who's coming?
10: Yeah, so we have The Temper Trap, Tim Finn, Pacific Avenue, Busby Maru and Christine Arnoux headlining the four nights.
1: And so four nights, but what you got? One, two, three, four, five acts.
10: Yeah, so Tim Finn will be on Thursday, the 1st of October. So obviously he's famous for, well, he's an ARIA Hall of Fame inductee, co-founder of Split Enz, and the co-writer of Crowded House's album Woodface. On the Friday night, we have Busby Maru and Christine Arnoux both performing. So two fantastic acts. Busby Maru had an ARIA number one and with five critically acclaimed albums. And of course, Christine Arnoux, who is one of Australia's most respected performers and both extraordinary live performers. And then we kind of have a younger act on the Saturday night on the 3rd of October. So Pacific Avenue. They're from the South Coast and their debut album, Flowers, in 2023, debuted at number one on the ARIA Australian charts. And they've just released a new album this year. So they're going to be very popular with the younger crowd. And then rounding it out on Sunday, the 4th of October, we have The Temper Trap, who people will know for their big hit Sweet Disposition, but they're actually still releasing music and have an album Sun Gazer out this year as well.
1: So how does it work with the Nightfest? Do people need to book and pay?
10: Yeah, that's right. So it is a ticketed event. It goes from 6:30 to 10:30 over the October long weekend period, so Thursday the 1st of October through to Sunday the 4th. Tickets are available through floriadeaustralia.com. Ticket prices have remained the same as last year, so very affordable. Adults are $41.50, concessions $36.50, and children $31.50 with kids under five free. So, yeah, great way to get 4 hours of great entertainment at a very affordable price.
1: So no Canberra acts, at least no headliners?
10: We'll have Canberra acts supporting the main headline acts. So we haven't announced the full lineup, but, we're working with the promoters now with the Canberra lineup.
1: You know Genesis Owusu's back in town?
10: And he's fantastic. Unfortunately, Genesis Owusu will not be part of Nightfest this year.
1: Not this one. Hey, thanks so much, Ross. I appreciate your time.
10: No worries. Thanks, Georgia.
1: Cheers. That's Ross Triffitt. He's Executive Branch Manager for Events ACT. Yeah, so you heard some of those acts as well. So Christine Arnoux, we've got Busby Maru, you got Pacific Avenue, amongst others, Tim Finn. Who did I miss there? Temper Trap. How did I miss Temper Trap? There's some of the acts that we'll be performing. There will be some of Canberra's local performers, like supporting as well, as Ross Triffitt mentioned there. This is 666 ABC Radio Canberra Drive.
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1: David, sorry, a listener asked about the cabaret tent. I'm sorry, I'd already finished the interview with Ross Triffitt. We'll try and get some information for you too. Why the cabaret tent is not appearing on the Nightfest program this year, we'll just put a call in. I might just call Ross Triffitt back for you and ask that question. If the cabaret tent is no longer for Nightfest, I don't know the answer, but we'll see if we can find that out for you. Just in regards to our previous conversation regarding health services and people over the border accessing them, one listener says, Georgia, Canberra is virtually running on the taxes of the whole of Australia, and it's very selfish of the ACT to refuse medical care for those who fund the ACT's extraordinarily privileged lifestyle. For example, where's Canberra's toll roads? Thanks, says a listener who is unsigned. This is ABC Radio Canberra. So one of the acts that we'll be performing as part of Nightfest, this is Busby Maru.

0: That is Busby Maru with Biding My Time. They are one of the acts that will be performing at Nightfest. Nightfest is the nighttime activities of Floriade from the 1st to the 4th of October, and they're one of the acts. Also, these are the headliners. Lots of we're being told lots of Canberra performers as well supporting, but no Canberra artists as the big headliners. But we've got the Temper Trap, Tim Fim, Pacific Avenue, Busby Maru, who you just heard from, and Christine Arnoux. They'll be part of Nightfest. A listener, David, texted in to say, Georgia, what about the cabaret tent? It doesn't appear on the Nightfest program this year. We have spoken to Ross Trifford from Events ACT, and there is no cabaret tent this year. They said there'll be other activities, but no cabaret tent. So sorry about that. That probably wasn't the news you wanted. Talking about accessing health services over the border, Holly on the text line says, Georgia, unfortunately, Canberra Hospital is using Yass Hospital as a dumping ground for New South Wales patients. My 87-year-old mother broke her leg. She was taken to Canberra Hospital, but they then took her to Yass Hospital after 4 days, despite advice from both physiotherapists and despite Yass Hospital having no rehabilitation services to offer her. I requested she go to Canberra Rehab, but she was refused. I approached Goulburn Hospital seeking emergency respite. They returned my call 4 months later. If I hadn't been around to support my mum, she would have been left at an aged care facility which has no rehab and poor care. It's very poor form, says Holly from Yass. You're listening to 666 ABC Radio Canberra Drive. Every time I play the promo from Renee Crosh about what would you do Wednesday, I get slightly nervous because it is that day and she joins us. Hi, Renee.
1: Hello.
0: I've also got Greg Jennett with us. He'll be on the nightly news, of course. Hi, Greg.
2: I'm quaking already, Georgia. Hi, Renee.
1: No. Look, don't be quaking. It's a very, very simple straight up and down one today. We're going to look at prenups, the ethical considerations of a prenup agreement. There's not really a scenario because we all know kind of what the scenario is. It just came to the fore because Hugh Jackman, he doesn't want a prenup going into his second relationship with the American actress Sutton Forrest. He didn't have one first time around with Deborah Lee Furness. He doesn't want one this time around. But there's been a lot of pressure from financial managers and the like telling him he must do it. Mm. Is that fair? Is that reasonable? Is it prudent for someone like Hugh Jackman to have a prenuptial agreement, even though he doesn't want one?
2: Yeah, wow, that's difficult. I mean, how effective are they in protecting everything anyway? I mean, I think they still some basic laws of equality apply, at least they do in Australia.
0: Yeah,
2: anyway.
0: Yeah, 50. Yeah. But Renee, James Finlay, who you well know, who's part of the drive team, has got, oh my goodness, get the prenup, Hugh. So he's on that side of the fence. I think it's kind of romantic that he's saying that. Is that me just being a bit, he's like, nah.
1: Well, see, I think it's sort of cultural, you see. The story goes that Sutton Forrest doesn't care less. She's happy to sign it because it's a very kind of normal thing to do in the States. But in Australia, are they that commonplace? Do you have to have a lot of money before you even bother thinking about a prenuptial agreement? Or should everybody have them? I mean, should everybody and anybody just think, well, you know, coming into this relationship, these are my finances. I'm putting a circle around that. Whatever we do together as a relationship, well, that's something to be discussed, you know, down the track. But, you know, this is mine and that's yours and never the two shall meet. Is that kind of how we should be thinking?
2: Good question. I don't think
1: it's very romantic though, is it?
0: No, I just think if you go in, this is the argument against it, I guess, if you go in working out what you're going to like get when you get out of it. It sounds really horrible.
2: It seems rather pessimistic about the future.
0: When we eventually drive each other mad, here's what you get.
2: Yeah, and because a lot of young couples, you know, are struggling to pay off the hex debt and maybe one day buy a house, what are you protecting anyway? I've got my boots, I've got my car and my dog.
1: When we break up, you can take on my hex debt.
2: Yeah, that.
1: that's a good agreement. So look, we'll try to unravel kind of some of the more ethical considerations around that in 2026. I think if it was 20 years ago or 40 years ago, people in Australia at least would have been very clear about it. Mm. And I think maybe now, well, I don't know, let's test the waters. Let's see how things have changed. Tomorrow, of course, is the big game. Is football coming home for England, or is Argentina going to have another hand of God strike again?
2: Yeah.
1: Who knows? We have to wait till 5 o'clock tomorrow. But we do have Ned Hall joining us, and we are going to have some fun kind of exploring the rivalry between these two great nations.
0: Did you wake up? You were going to wake up. Did you do it?
1: I did.
0: I slept through my alarm.
1: Did you?
0: Well, it went off and I just turned it off. I knowingly
1: Georgia.
0: Did it. I feel fine. I feel fine about my decision. I feel less cranky today.
2: Well, by the time I hooked in, Spain were already two ahead, so there was an inevitability about it by that stage, I think.
0: Wow.
1: Will you get up tomorrow morning?
2: I'm definitely going to try. That is my my commitment, vague that might sound. Yeah, let's talk about the Falklands, of course. There'll be all of those rivalries brought back.
0: I will be up tomorrow early, so I'm going to watch some of it. Absolutely. Hey,
1: good
0: Renee,
1: on you.
0: We'll be
1: Bring
0: listening.
1: On the passion. Yeah. Thank you, guys.
2: All right.
0: Bye. That's Renee Crosh, our evening's presenter. She'll be on your radio tonight, of course. Greg Jennett, what's going to be on the TV news?
2: All right. Well, we'll start out tonight, Georgia, with a bit of a summary of the Prime Minister's speech. Some are calling it a landmark speech. And while he didn't sort of formally commit to anything, he did give us a bit of a direction about where policy might go in this country to manage the growth of AI. So two foundational points are that he wants national consistency, and we'll talk to the premiers and chief ministers around data centre approvals and citing, as well as artists' copyright. Because, yeah, I don't think it would be workable to have a patchwork of different copyright laws as we roll into this new era. As well, you know, there's a working office being established in the Department of Prime Minister and Cabinet to guide this policy development. So we'll look at that. It's got a long way to go, but he did put some markers down today. We'll cover off the fact that the owners of the Canberra Private Hospital in Deakin are planning in short order to close that facility, citing financial pressures that are making it unviable at present. So that's coming around as soon as September. We will look at the World Cup, but we won't talk any more about that. We all know what happened this morning, and we all know what's going to be decided tomorrow morning. Also, I don't know if you've had a chance to see it, Georgia, but we'll have it in the news tonight. This pack of dogs in Melbourne, when two women were going for a walk with numerous dogs, a 67-year-old and a 39-year-old woman. And what you see and what police are investigating is that a man dashes out and allegedly tries to assault one of the women. They grab the leads and let them go on the dogs as he runs off. And the dogs basically ward this assailant off. It's amazing vision if it's authentic, and the police are looking into that. So we're going to have that in the news, as well as that Ryanair incident over Europe. Yeah. The wife of the man who was almost dragged out of the busted window on that flight is talking about the ordeal they went through.
0: Greg Jennett, thank you so much.
2: Okay, thanks, Georgia.
0: Greg Jennett will be on your TV screens tonight. I just want to let you know there's been a single vehicle accident in Waniasa. It's at the intersection of, I think it's Wheeler Crescent and Sternberg Crescent. Sternberg Crescent is closed from Sitwell Street to the Wheeler Crescent intersection. So that is closed. Emergency services are on the scene. So that is likely to cause some delays. Take care if you're out and about this evening. Traffic slow where you'd expect it elsewhere, like Majura Parkway and Kings Avenue Bridge, of course, and William Hovell Drive northbound. Thanks so much for your company. Thanks for all your texts too. It is news time.
3: Good evening. Jennifer Sexton with ABC News. A man seeking voluntary assisted dying under the ACT's new laws remains ineligible for the scheme following an appeal to the Territory's Civil and Administrative Tribunal, Declan Gooch reports.
4: The Canberran applied to end his life under ACT laws. Court documents show he cited three conditions that together amounted to chronic pain syndrome that were progressive and terminal. But he was deemed ineligible for the scheme by the practitioner who assessed him, who found his condition was not advanced, progressive, or expected to cause death. deaf as the law requires, and that it was unclear whether he had the required decision-making capacity. The Canberran appealed the finding in the Civil and Administrative Tribunal, which has ruled he did have the necessary decision-making capacity, but it had no power to rule on whether his health condition met the legal criteria.
3: The US military says it's hit dozens of military targets near the Strait of Hormuz and Iranian coastal areas in a wave of strikes lasting 7 hours. Middle East correspondent Matthew Doran reports.
5: We are hearing from Iranian state media this morning, local time, that around 30 people have been killed in those strikes over the course of the last few days there. The latest round of US strikes on Iran came as the United States started to impose and enforce its maritime blockade of Iranian ports and ships going through the Persian Gulf and through the Strait of Hormuz. Another announcement that Donald Trump made just 2 days ago, but one that is going through and is further evidence that this deal between the US and Iran has been completely torn up. In response, Iran again launching strikes across the Gulf, hitting countries such as Kuwait and Bahrain.
3: Industry and Innovation Minister Tim Ayres insists the Australian government will not budge on copyright laws protecting artists. The Prime Minister has today announced the government won't be giving big tech companies exemptions to use Australian content to train AI models without consent. The Greens have, however, criticised a new Office of AI

0: which will exist within the PM's department. But Mr. Eyre says the government takes protecting the creative industry seriously.
1: There'll be no text and data mining exemption in Australia. There won't be any weakening of copyright protections, because we know how important that is, not just for individual artists and creatives, but it's also important for Australia's culture.
0: New York has become the first US state to impose a ban on the construction of large data centres. The executive order by the Democratic Governor Kathy Hochul targets facilities using 50 megawatts or more of power. It positions New York at the forefront of a growing national debate over how to manage the infrastructure needed to support AI. Ms. Hochul says data centres risk overwhelming the electricity grid and increasing costs for consumers.
2: These data centres require millions of gallons of water, straining the local supplies. And when powered by fossil fuels, they drive up our carbon footprint.
0: The head of the University of Sydney has expressed regret over the handling of pro-Palestinian encampments in 2024. Georgia Lenton-Williams reports.
3: University of Sydney Vice Chancellor Mark Scott gave evidence at the Royal Commission on Antisemitism this afternoon about his handling of the encampments on the university's front lawn in 2024. Professor Scott admitted he didn't adequately protect the psychosocial safety of Jewish students and staff, reiterating an earlier apology, saying he's since learned how menacing and threatening many found the encampments. Professor Scott said his institution has since improved its complaints processes and anti-Semitism policies. The Zionist Federation of Australia has issued a statement accusing Professor Scott of a failure of leadership.
0: To finance, and the ASX 200 has closed up 0.4% to end on 8,841. The dollar's buying 69.9 US cents. To sport, and England manager Thomas Tuchel says he's ready for the emotion of the English rivalry with Argentina to come to the fore when the two nations play their semi-final at the Men's Soccer World Cup tomorrow morning. The winner will play Spain for the title in Monday morning's final in New Jersey.
4: It's a big rivalry, and it's two big football nations, like everyone who loves football, everyone who follows the World Cup as a football fan knows about. We expect tomorrow an intense match. We expect an emotional match. I expect a match with a lot of momentum swings.
0: Canberra's weather tonight, clear with light winds and a low

0: Good evening, Jennifer Sexton with ABC News. The Prime Minister has announced national standards for artificial intelligence will create a legal obligation for the next generation of data centres. Political reporter Lexi Junawick has more.
1: Anthony Albanese says the design of the mandatory standards will be coordinated by the newly established Office of AI and require large-scale data centres to minimise water use and maximise energy efficiency. Mr Albanese says protecting Australian creators' work will also be a priority.
2: Australian writers, musicians, artists and journalists must retain ownership and control of their work. Our laws will spell that out.
1: The standards will be presented to state and territory leaders for agreement at National Cabinet next month, with the government aiming to have the regulations legislated early next year.
0: Former ACT Attorney General Gordon Ramsay has been committed to stand trial for allegedly grooming a child. Harry Frost reports.
3: Mr Ramsay was arrested in October last year, charged with grooming a young person. The former Labor MLA has also been charged with committing an act of indecency on a person under special care and soliciting and possessing child abuse material. He pleaded not guilty to the charges and will face the ACT Supreme Court later this month. Court documents allege Mr Ramsay groomed the boy with dinners and alcohol, telling him he was special before requesting increasingly sexualised images. He remains on bail with conditions including not using encrypted messaging applications unless under police supervision.
0: A former ATO executive has been charged with a raft of fraud offences. Amy Greenbank has more.
4: Former Assistant Tax Commissioner Nick Petroulias has been hit with multiple fraud charges, along with two others, over an alleged property scam in the New South Wales Hunter. The charges come after Mr Petroulias and his then-partner, along with a board member on the local Aboriginal Land Council, were found to have engaged in serious corrupt conduct by the Independent Commission Against Corruption in 2022. The former tax executive allegedly received more than $1 million for his role in the scheme, which involved using a dead man's identity and fake licences being used to open bank accounts. The trio will face court later this month.
0: At least seven personnel have been killed in US strikes on an Iranian military base overnight. The Iranian army says the strikes were intended to cause maximum casualties, with 13 missiles hitting a guest house, guard posts and accommodation facilities at the base near the southeastern city of Iranshah. It added that a number of personnel were also wounded and has promised a decisive response to the attack. The ACT government insists the Woden Library will not lose its community amenities and non-print services when Access Canberra moves in. Independent MLA Fiona Carrick wants the government to justify the co-location beyond cost-saving, saying the current Access Canberra shopfront site takes up a significant amount of space. City Services Minister Tara Chain says there might be a reconfiguration of the Woden branch, but no drastic changes.
5: We're committed to keeping meeting rooms, the podcast facility, all of the things that we upgraded. Then there's the added benefit in Woden Library. The facilities there are much nicer, much more modern, much more accessible.
0: Australia's wine grape crush has plummeted to its lowest amount in more than 25 years. Wine Australia's National Vintage Report put this year's national grape yield at 1.27 million tonnes, 25% below its 10-year average. It means about 33 million fewer 9-litre cases of wine produced this year. The peak body says the drop reflects dwindling demand among consumers worldwide and Australia's red wine glut. To sport, and Brisbane NRL coach Michael Maguire has refused to be drawn on whether tomorrow night's clash against Penrith is do or die for the Broncos season. Coming off a bye, the 14th place Broncos have 8 games to stake their claim on a finals spot. They'll be boosted for their trip to Sydney with several players returning, including Adam Reynolds, Ezra Mamm and Pat Carrigan. Maguire has believed the playing group can turn things around.
6: I can't really remember the last time we've actually had them all together. It was a while ago. But, you know, that's the journey of a season. And whatever you face, you have to. And I think the players put themselves in really good shape now to be able to have red or crack it. What's ahead of us? And, you know, if they play to what we know we're capable of, well, they're going to be a real handful.
0: Canberra's weather tonight, clear with light winds and a low of zero. Tomorrow, the chance of some fog and frost, then a sunny day with light winds at a top of 15 degrees. At the moment, it's 9 degrees at Dixon and 6 at Tuggeranong. ABC News.
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8: Hello, a very good evening to you this Wednesday, the 15th of July. Coming up, is football really coming home for England?

0: an interim deal in June. Middle East correspondent Matthew Doran has more.
1: This is in a very familiar pattern now of US strikes of an evening that kicked off just before 11 p.m. local time here in Jerusalem last night. That is then often followed by these Iranian attacks. We are in this cycle with no real sense of when this is going to end, how this could be resolved. All of the talk about the prospects for some sort of deal between the US and Iran, they are still talking. Those negotiations are limping along, but certainly it appears that we are in a very fractious position at the moment, as neither side is willing to back down in this dispute.
0: The Community and Public Sector Union is taking the tax office to court to boost the pay of thousands of outsourced call centre staff. In an application to the Fair Work Commission, the union will argue workers employed by international firms such as Serco carry out the same work as ATO employees and deserve the same pay and conditions. National CPSU Secretary Melissa Donnelly has told ABC Canberra it's a test case for the federal government's same job, same pay approach.
2: These workers in labour hire firms answer the same calls under the same policies and procedures. If you're calling the ATO today, you wouldn't even know if you're speaking to an ATO worker or a labour hire worker, and we just think it's not fair.
0: A national healthcare provider says Medicare numbers and medical information may have been stolen in a cyber attack. Kayson Ho reports.
3: Primary healthcare provider Partnered Health manages more than 60 clinics across Australia. In a statement, the company said it became aware of a cyber incident on June 23rd, where a malicious actor accessed its data. It said personal information provided by patients and collected by healthcare services may have been accessed. The company listed 21 clinics across the country which may have been affected. Partnered Health says it's still investigating the full extent of the cyber attack and is communicating with patients from impacted clinics. It's also obtained an interim court injunction ordering the access data is not used or published.
0: New research has found Australia's largest gliding marsupial cannot soar through the trees as far as previously thought. Researchers from the Australian National University have found southern great gliders can only glide about 50 metres through the forest canopy, which is less than half the previously assumed limit of 100 metres. Lead author Dr. Anna Grassinen says the previous measure dates back to a 1940s observation and was likely based on a different species.
4: So for a long time, grey gliders were thought to be able to glide 100 metres, but to do that, they would need a really, really tall tree to be able to reach that. And generally, what we found in our study areas, that's just not feasible.
0: In the NRL, Canberra Raiders winger Xavier Savage says he's expecting a tough contest against the South Sydney Rabbitohs on Saturday. The Raiders have won the last two meetings between the sides and narrowly won the round six matchup 36-34. Savage says the side will be aiming to play free-flowing football like they did against the Bulldogs last weekend.
5: I feel like that's our style of footy, you know, pretty much off the cuff. That's the Raiders dating back to their premiership team. So we train like that and works out in our games, and it's just a matter of getting a bit of luck and bounce of the ball pretty much, and that's what happened all night, and hopefully we can just continue with that.
0: Canberra's weather tonight, clear with light winds and a low of zero. The chance of some fog and frost in the morning, then a sunny day with light winds and a top of 15 degrees. On Friday, some frost and fog, a mostly sunny day, also a top of 15. At the moment, it's 5 degrees at Tuggeranong, 9 at Dixon. ABC News.

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2: Hello, if you've just joined us from regional New South Wales, hello. I hope you've had a great day today. Did

0: I think there was a lot of joy from seeing the sun after so long.
1: Good on you, Tash.
0: Thanks, Renee.
1: Some of the good news of this week's news cycle. Speaking of the darkness, let's turn our attention to the night sky. Fred Watson will be here in just a tick.
2: Canberra Grandstand.
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0: Professor Fred Watson, welcome to Evenings.
1: Thank you for the welcome. I'm delighted to be here, Renee.
0: Fred, let's look up to the night sky. Apparently, astronomers are saying that they have seen for the first time interstellar sugar, four carbon sugar, littered between the stars. Can you explain more?
1: Yes, it's not. Yeah, I guess we just, you know, we think of sugar crystals up there, but it's probably not quite that. But what has happened is some Spanish astronomers have essentially used radio telescopes in Spain, very able ones, to detect molecules of sugar near the centre of our galaxy. It's a first to find this stuff somewhere else other than the solar system. We have seen it in asteroids. It's a chemical compound. But this is the first time that it's been seen so near, you know, so far away in space, I guess, in the centre of our galaxy. So it's clearly space is sweet. That's what it is.
0: You might have a question for Fred Watson. 1-300-222-702 is the number, or the text line 0467-922-702. Fred, we were just talking about paranormal activity or unexplained happenings. Well, unexplained.
1: Clearly space is sweet. That's what it is.
0: You might have a question for Fred Watson. 1-300-222-702 is the number, or the text line 0467-922-702. Fred, we were just talking about paranormal activity or unexplained happenings. Well, unexplained by science, but people swear they've seen these things. Into that category would fall unidentified flying objects, wouldn't it?
1: Indeed it would, which is a nice segue to our story about a new study group for what are now called UAPs, unidentified anomalous phenomena, because some of them are not in the air, not flying, they're underwater, some of these things that we don't understand. So the White House has put this group together. It's being called, what is it being called? I've lost the title now. I did have it. The UAP Science Advisory Council, that's what it's called. That is a very distinguished panel of something like 20 people from everything from biosciences, physics, somebody from the Goddard Space Flight Center. There are psychologists. There's a professor in the Department of Pathology at Stanford. These are people at the top of their game in the scientific world. However, what surprised, well, me at least, is who they put in charge of it, because it is a person certainly with a distinguished scientific record. He is, I think he's still the director of the Harvard Center for Astrophysics over there in the United States. His name is Avi Loeb, so he's an astrophysicist, but he's well known for being very provocative in the way he interprets data, often data which is of a very slender kind, to cast a slant on it, which is here come the aliens. He always raises the possibility of things being due to alien engineering or alien activity.

of our country are, hey? 1-300-800-222 is the number. We might talk about that in the last hour of the program. You might have other issues too. We could discuss the whole AI announcement today by the Prime Minister too, which a lot of people, I think, took some interest in. So let's talk about that as well. But in the meantime, if you're all set and ready, you know what? So am I.

0: Microphone's not on. I did some of my best work yet again, Andrew, and nobody heard it.
1: Can you hear me?
0: Yeah, I got you now. What we need to do is we need to get to the question. The name of the band, please.
1: Pepper. Salt and Pepper.
0: Salt and Pepper. It is. Very good. Doing Push It. 1-300-800-222 if you'd like to play. Now, would you choose either a when question, a who's question, a who question, a what question, or a how question?
1: How question, please.
0: How question. How does Captain Jean-Luc Picard like his tea? How does Captain Jean-Luc Picard like his tea?
1: That's Star Trek New Generation, and I think Roxy T. Black.
0: No, but thank you. Well, it might be, but that's not the information that we need, because there will people that know. Good day, Trevor. Would the theme be, no, that's not the theme, but thank you. Down in Ballarat, knew that it was Salt and Pepper. Hello, Louise.

0: 1-800-222.
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1: For the latest, log on to abc.net.au/local.

He's a retired racing car driver who's been on the international circuit in some way and married to a very, very glamorous woman. And he retires and takes over his old man's wrecker's yards somewhere in the backwoods in New Zealand. And it's about how his marriage disintegrates and the lengths he goes to keep custody.

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2: Thank you so much for being here.
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2: 2024 Euros semi-final, they lost to Spain. Euros.
4: To say that this has not been a transparent process is just not true, I'm sorry. And for people to argue that this is a merger or that we're quietly disappearing services, that's not true either.
5: I'm hopeful it is the cafe and the laundromat that have been talked about that the leasee of Richardson Shops was talking about a month ago. We have no confirmation that that's the case, so we're following that up.
6: It's a really sad thing for the local community to lose terrific space in the library, and it's really unnecessary.
7: Look, it's more than an oval. It's hosted sporting events, NAIDOC celebrations, mentoring programs. We've had funerals there, weddings.
2: Your pitch this week, amazing. What is it?
8: 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Really pitched to the ABC audience.
0: Alice Matthews on ABC Radio Canberra.
2: 4 days in to this sub position. Ross Solly will be back with you on Tuesday. But it's been quite a fun week here on Brekkie, I think. And I must say, I'm looking forward to Saskia's program today because she was asking, you might have caught just then, she was asking about how many of the dinosaur bones in museums are the real deal. Because she grew up going to the museums in Sydney, seeing these big skeletons. And the story that kicked this all off was one of my favourites, actually, that came out yesterday. And that was of the world's most expensive dinosaur ever sold. And it had one of the most complete skeletons. And so Saskia was saying, wait, hang on. So the ones that I've seen are all fake. But in case you missed it, I loved this story.
9: We're honoured to offer Lot 20, the Tyrannosaurus Rex, affectionately known as Gus, one of the largest and most complete T-Rex ever found. Hailing from Harding County, South Dakota, Gus was found on ranch land that was owned by Gary and Dana Licking. Thomas Heitkamp and his team first discovered Gus Rex in 2021 and spent 5 years carefully excavating, preparing, restoring, and mounting Gus to the highest of standards. At $43 million, then, I'm selling. At $43 million, you're all through online. You're all through in the room. At $43 million. Sold. $43
2: million. $43 million. And I guess some are now questioning, well, are just ultra-rich people going to be fossil collecting or will they put them back in museums? Anyway, I'm looking forward to that chat on Mornings with Saskia Maven. And I'm looking forward to the program today here as well. It's actually pretty health-focused today. There is a lot going on in the realm of health here in the ACT at the moment. Canberra Hospital health professionals are considering potentially taking more industrial action. They've had to cancel some services in ultrasound at Western Creek. And this is a facility that actually helps out high-risk pregnancies. So we'll catch up with that, as well as the news that you were hearing throughout the day yesterday about New South Wales patients' experiences of being turned away here in the ACT. We'll touch on that. This Deakin private hospital shutting down, we'll touch on that. And we've also heard now of some data breaches when it comes to GP clinics here in Canberra, namely Wentworth Avenue Family Practice and North Canberra Family Practice. I know that Oka Health in Tuggeranong also had a breach last month, so we'll touch on that as well. Cantest in the news, you just heard, moving to a new facility because that City Health Services Centre in the city had asbestos, so there's been alternative arrangements. Cantest seems to have found a new place, have others as well. So there's a lot to get to in the health realm here on Breakfast this morning. And of course, Argentina v England, still nil all at the moment, but we'll be following that along as well. And yes, Cantest moving to the YWCA building. Before we get into it all though, I've just got a shout out to Heather on 0467 922.

0: 666. And I have no context for this, but it came in late last night. Heather wrote in to say, I'm 60 and still a brunette bombshell, not a single grey. My secret, no children and no husband. Success, stress-free. That'll do it, Heather. And I love that you're a brunette bombshell. More of that, please. Because I started getting greys years ago. I have so many now. I even made the mistake of dyeing it, thinking, yeah. And then, nah, that's just more upkeep. I think I've just got to let them flow, I reckon. This is 666. You tune in to Brekkie.
1: Afternoons with Emma Bickley.
2: I know that some of you would really like to get to know the ABC presenters just that little bit better, and maybe going head to head at a certain... I've said too much. You'll have to stick around to find out.
1: On 666 ABC Canberra.
0: Unfortunately, I can't say too much more, but I wonder if you caught any of Emma Bickley's live broadcast from the Kanga Cup yesterday. It was beautiful. I was just smiling along listening to that, listening to what all the kids have to say, particularly when we're amid World Cup fever. But let's proceed before we run out of time to an early morning quiz. I'm looking for a famous figure, an American actress today, who was born on this day back in 1911, an American actress born on this day in 1911. Here is your audio clue for the morning.
3: I have come from a very hard school. I've had to work very hard for what has come to me. If I got a part in a film, it was always a very difficult role. If I've had a dance to do, it's always been a very hard one to do. I've thought so, and other people who have thought so too. But it has not been dropped in my lap like a handful of gold. No, I come from the hard school of learning in this business.
0: From the hard school of learning. 0467 922 666. An actress born on this day in 1911. But I'll give you a more recent one as well, because it's hard for me to tell sometimes if I'm making these too hard or too easy. So we're looking for another birthday, another actor, but this one born in 1967.
4: Ladies and gentlemen, can I please have your attention? I've just been handed an urgent and horrifying news story, and I need all of you to stop what you're doing and listen. Cannonball!
0: Who are those actors?
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0: Give it a crack. A couple of actors born many years apart, one in 1911, one in 1967. Who are they? Peter Gabriel now, Salisbury Hill. Good morning.

0: Peter Gabriel, Salisbury Hill on 666. This is Breakfast. Good morning to you. Well done to Ellie and to Quinn and to Jeff, 2650. Trish, you're on the money for the second one, but missed the first. So here we go again. I'm looking for an actress born on this day in 1911.
1: I have come from a very hard school. I've had to work very hard for what has come to me. Things have, if I got a part in a film, it was always a very difficult role. If I've had a dance to do, it's always been a very hard one to do. I've thought so, and other people who have thought so too. But it has not been dropped in my lap like a handful of gold, no. I come from the hard school of learning in this business.
0: 0467 922 666. I'll give you an additional hint for this one.

0: Give me a call if you're a fan on 1300 681 666. And the quiz this morning, part two, is another actor born in 1967 on this day.
1: Ladies and gentlemen, can I please have your attention? I've just been handed an urgent and horrifying news story. And I need all of you to stop what you're doing and listen. Cannonball!
0: Chris of Yass on the first one guesses Katharine Hepburn. No, it's not Chris, but give it another guess. Adam also called to ask if it's Audrey Hepburn. No, none of the Hepburns. Do try again on 0467 922 666. One of my exchanges from the quiz part two, one of my favourites from this particular movie, is this one.
2: Do you know who I am?
3: No, I can't say that I do.
2: I don't know how to put this, but I'm kind of a big deal.
3: Really?
2: People know me.
3: Well, I'm very happy for you.
2: I'm very important. I have many leather-bound books, and my apartment smells of rich mahogany.
0: 0467 922 666. I'll leave those guesses there for just a minute. As we know, the next semi-final between England and Argentina is underway throughout this program. And let me tell you, there's no other chat, particularly if you look at the BBC. It's all about England. And here's the English team's football manager talking about the kind of match that is underway that he was expecting.
4: It's a big rivalry, and it's two big football nations. Like, everyone who loves football, everyone who follows the World Cup as a football fan knows about this constellation and knows about what it brings. It's two big football nations. We expect tomorrow an intense match. We expect an emotional match. I expect a match with a lot of momentum swings, and everything else would surprise me.
0: Yeah, a bit of emotion involved there. And there is a rivalry, so much so that one English fan I was reading today was totally convinced that England is going to win this semi. In fact, just go on to win the whole thing, that he went ahead and got a foot-long tattoo on his calf celebrating the hypothetical win. So it's on the back, and it's a trophy. And it just has England, you know, World Cup winners 2026. So I'm not sure what prompted him. I think he made a bet with his mates that if they won one of the previous games that he would just go right ahead and do it. And he said if they lose and if this doesn't eventuate, what he'll do is just go and get tattooed underneath. Only joking. Which is like, what? Just... good on you. I mean, I appreciate the confidence. I respect the confidence, but goodness me, it's a commitment to make. He has other tattoos, but I wonder whether or not he will be adding only joking afterwards. A lot to put yourself through. Anyway, we'll see what eventuates. At the moment, it is still, that goal was missed, nil all in England v Argentina. Hello to this listener on the text line. I mentioned that we're going to be chatting quite a bit about health this program. And on the text line, also in the Canberra health scene, the Nexus-owned Canberra Private Hospital in Deakin is closing. And the hospital had operating theatres, so it will mean more competition for operating theatre time in other hospitals in Canberra, says this listener. Yes, we'll have your health minister on the program just after 7 o'clock today asking about this, because we know that Canberra Health used that particular facility for some of its operations, for some of its elective surgeries. Obviously, come September, it will no longer be able to do that. So what is the plan there? 0467 922 666. Keep your guesses coming through. Quite a few on the money here on both Benith and Brett. Well done to you. And Jeff even picking that little clip of audio I played just before. But I was mentioning at the start that Emma Bickley was out at the Kanga Cup yesterday, and I love how the World Cup and the Kanga Cup has coincided. And I just want to play a bit of the chats that she had with some of the kids. This is Peppy, Rose, Aria and Charlie from the team at Canberra Olympic. It was quite a sweet chat. Have a listen.
5: It's an amazing experience. Our Olympic club is just such a great community, and everybody's so sweet and so nice and so caring.
6: Oh, that's so beautiful. Is this your first Kanga Cup?
7: No, it's not. This would be my fourth or third.
6: Peppy, how long have you been playing football for?
7: About 7 years. This would be my seventh.
6: Wait, how old are you?
7: I'm 11.
6: Everyone seems to start when they're like 3 or 4. I guess it might be a bit late for me. What about you, first Kanga Cup?
8: No.
6: How long have you been playing for?
8: 7 years.
6: 7 years. What about you?
9: No, I've been playing for 3 years.
6: Okay, so you've all been playing for a long time. Can I ask you a question? Earlier we had a guest make a joke that sometimes parents need to remember that their day is over and they don't have to be like the person that, you know, tells you how you should do it and what you should do. Does that sound familiar at all?
8: Yes.
6: Who's the big soccer lover in your family, Peppy?
7: Probably my dad. He is the most vocal on the sidelines.
6: But in a supportive, friendly way, of course.
7: Kind of.
6: Yeah, kind of. What about you? Who's the big soccer lover in your family?
8: Mostly my whole family loves soccer. We grew up in a very soccer environment, so we've all just had the love and the passion for the sport.
6: Did you watch the game this morning?
8: Yeah.
6: And who were you going for?
8: Spain.
6: Okay, that's been a good outcome. Now tell me, what do you love about Kanga Cup? Like, have you met some kids from other cities or towns that you'd never even heard of?
9: Yes. Some towns, but I know most people from Canberra, really.
6: Oh, you know a lot of the soccer community, so it's a pretty tight-knit group?
9: Yeah.
6: Okay, what do you do when you have to play against one of your friends?
9: Go as hard as I can.
0: I love that. What do you do when you play against your mates? Just go hard. Just go hard. There's been some strong vibes here in the ACT with the Kanga Cup underway, coinciding with the World Cup. It is now half time in the semi-final of England v Argentina. Still nil all. Still nil all. We'll wait and see if that changes. Coming up, we'll have our usual chat with producers Grace and Kate behind the wheels today. That'll be after 6:15, after the news and after early AM. As I mentioned, quite a bit of health stuff. We'll also check in with Ainslie Football Club, a story you might have seen in the Times yesterday. It's taking the ACT government to ACAT over some rates, namely $2.50, and then a subdivision resulted in some of the land going from that per square metre on the oval to $50, $2.50 to $50. We'll get to more details in just a little bit. And have a look as well that when you go and buy chicken, if you do, I wonder how much weight you feel that RSPCA-approved label carries. You know, the ones that you go to the supermarket, you get the chicken and on it it says, this is RSPCA-approved. I wonder if you think, okay, yeah, that's a comfort. That's a reassurance to me. That label carries a lot of weight. Or maybe do you look around and think, well, there's so much chicken here. Surely it can't mean that much. How high is the bar to get that particular label? Because the bar has just been raised. It's the RSPCA has released a set of new standards. So it'd be interesting to see what the differences have been and how much weight you can lend to that RSPCA tick of approval. It seems to be received pretty well by the animal activist groups, which I think they've got a high bar to set. So we'll get a few more details on what you can expect, as well as catch up with the Canberra crews of whoever ends up taking out this match, if anyone does at all. Still nil all at the moment. But keep your quiz guesses coming through on 0467 922 666. Looking for an American dancer and actress that was born on this day in 1911. And we're also saying happy birthday to another actor, a very funny one in my opinion. If you know who it is, you can send me your favourite lines. Actually, that would be really fun. 1300 681 666. Catch you again in a bit.
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11: ABC News, good morning, I'm Anna Vito. The ACT government says the planned closure of a private hospital in Canberra's south will have only a limited impact on public elective surgeries. The operator of the Canberra private hospital in Deakin, Nexus Hospitals, says the facility will close around September due to financial pressures. The Territory Government says out of more than 17,000 surgeries performed last year through the Health Directorate, that hospital provided just 430. It says it's assessing the potential impact of the closure on surgical capacity across the ACT health system. The United States Acting Attorney General has faced a barrage of questions during a Senate confirmation hearing to take on the job permanently. His North America correspondent, Cayman Gock.
12: Todd Blanche has been acting as the top law enforcement official since Donald Trump fired Pam Bondi back in April. Democrat senators grilled Mr. Blanche over whether he could act independently from the president, particularly because he used to be Mr. Trump's personal defense lawyer. If a single Republican senator votes against Mr. Blanche, it could sink his nomination. More than 1,500 former Justice Department employees signed a letter this month stating they believe Mr. Blanche had turned the department away

0: from its apolitical traditions. Cayman Gok, ABC News, Washington.
1: Iran says it's not prepared to negotiate with the United States as it comes under daily attacks by the US military. Middle East correspondent Matthew Doran reports.
2: The cycle of US strikes and Iranian retaliation is continuing and shows no sign of easing anytime soon, particularly after the US reimposed its naval blockade of Iranian ports and ships. The US has launched a series of daytime strikes, different to its approach over the last week, but once again targeting Iranian ports and coastal defences. US President Donald Trump had threatened to hit Iran even harder if it refused to come to the negotiating table. But Iran's foreign ministry spokesperson is being reported in state media as saying Tehran's focus for the time being is its defence. Matthew Doran, ABC News, Jerusalem.
1: The Chancellor of Western Sydney University has criticised other university leaders, saying they have allowed anti-Semitic hate speech to flourish on campus. His national education reporter Connor Duffy.
3: In a personal submission to the Royal Commission on Anti-Semitism and Social Cohesion, Professor Jennifer Westacott said Jewish students and staff had lost their safety on campus. Professor Westacott accused universities of hiding behind free speech and academic freedom protections to allow abhorrent placards, some of which called for the murder of Jews. She said this was a whole-of-nation failure caused by a lack of collective leadership. Professor Westacott holds a role with the Dorr Foundation, a Jewish not-for-profit organisation.
1: Meanwhile, the Australian National University's interim Vice-Chancellor Rebecca Brown is scheduled to appear before the Royal Commission today after an ANU student testified earlier this week about her experiences of anti-Semitism on the Canberra campus. In a statement ahead of the hearing, ANU says it's committed to engaging fully and constructively with the Commission and rejects anti-Semitism and racism in all forms and in the strongest possible terms. The New South Wales government has awarded a contract to build a containment cell on a contaminated mine site at Captain's Flat. The mine southeast of Canberra closed in the 1960s, but testing in 2021 confirmed lead contamination. Construction will begin next month on the cell, which will capture and treat the mine waste as well as contaminated soil from local residents' yards. Earlier this month, the government announced a $1 million community fund for soil testing, topsoil and turf for Captain's Flat landholders. Sport and Canberra Raiders halfback Ethan Sanders says his side is still learning what works best after posting their best win of the season against the Canterbury Bankstown Bulldogs on Saturday. The 40-16 win is the first time the Raiders have passed 40 points since July last year after achieving that mark five times in 2025 on their way to the minor premiership. Sanders admits the Raiders are now in a must-win situation to keep their finals hopes alive.
4: Like I said, we're at that point where we sort of have to win, otherwise our season's done. So, but like I said, we probably not looking too far ahead with that, going day by day and week by week, and hopefully it all works out in the end.
1: And it's been a fiery and physical first half in the second semi-final at the Men's Soccer World Cup in Atlanta between England and Argentina. With the second half just getting underway, the score is still locked at nil all. Canberra's weather, some patchy morning frost before a sunny day with light winds and a forecast top of 15 degrees. Tomorrow, morning frost, then mostly sunny, zero the low and a top of 15, a sunny top of 16 on Saturday after a frosty start. Right now it's 2 degrees at the airport, but feels closer to -3, it's 4 degrees in Tuggeranong. ABC News.
5: Good morning, welcome to AM. I'm Melissa Clark in Canberra, coming to you from Ngunnawal country and acknowledging other custodians. Two of the world's biggest AI companies have pledged to work with the Australian government as it develops a set of rules about how they operate on our shores. The Prime Minister laid out an AI strategy in a major speech, saying data centres will have to develop their own power sources and there'll be tougher rules about how much water they use. Rachel Mealy reports from Canberra.
6: We can't put the genie back in the bottle, but the Prime Minister hopes Australia can at least get a better grip on the bottle itself.
7: The fact that we cannot stop change does not render us powerless. Far from it.
6: Anthony Albanese says a new set of rules is on the way for AI companies and he's got Australian jobs front of mind.
7: We cannot settle for a short-term boom in capital expenditure and construction. We must create a new generation of good, secure jobs for our economy.
6: Australian musicians, artists and other content makers have welcomed the Prime Minister's assurance that big tech companies won't be allowed to use Australian content to train their models without the creator's consent. Annabelle Hurd is the chief executive of the Australian

0: been following the hearing. Cayman, what's the likelihood that Todd Blanche will be confirmed?
1: Well, his nomination hangs by a thread because Democrats have already declared they won't support him. And following the unexpected death of Republican Senator Lindsey Graham, it means now that if even one Republican votes against him, then it could sink his nomination. Now, he's been acting in the role of Attorney General since Donald Trump fired Pam Bondi in April after a lot of criticism surrounding the release of the Epstein files. And while Todd Blanche today defended the Department of Justice's release of the documents, he did concede that some mistakes were made. And he faced a lot of criticism during this hearing, particularly from Democrats voicing their concerns about whether or not he'll be able to act independently from President Donald Trump, in particular because of his former role as Donald Trump's defence lawyer, and also previous comments he's made in the past months where he said, for example, "I love you, sir," at a public press conference when referring to President Trump. Now, here is Democrat Alex Padilla.
2: And Todd Blanche clearly is anything but independent or impartial when it comes to Donald Trump's agenda, including his agenda of retribution against his perceived political enemies. He's clearly not fit to serve.
1: Now, more than 1,500 former Justice Department employees have also signed a letter stating that they believe Mr. Blanche has turned the department away from its apolitical traditions. Today, Mr. Blanche said that he will always follow the law in this role if he was to be confirmed. And at times during the confirmation, he did distance himself from his personal relationship with the president.
0: Now, one of the sticking points in these confirmation hearings appears to be the so-called anti-weaponisation fund. Can you explain the details of that?
1: This now defunct deal was struck between Donald Trump's lawyers and the Department of Justice, and the agreement was to resolve a lawsuit the president filed against the IRS over the leaking of his tax information years ago. Now, in this agreement, there were provisions that would grant the president and his family protections from future tax audits, as well as this $2.6 billion fund for those the Trump administration believed had been wronged by the legal system. And that would have been taxpayer dollars, and it could have allowed people like the January 6 rioters to apply for money. Now, it immediately led to huge backlash from both parties. People were calling it a slush fund, and it was dropped quite quickly. But the reason there was so much focus on this was because Todd Blanche signed off on this settlement agreement as the acting attorney general. And although today in the hearing he claimed that the fund was dead and it wasn't moving forward, some Republican senators remained sceptical, noting that the president has not agreed in writing to kill the fund, and there are concerns that it could be brought back in the future.
0: Cayman Gock in Washington there. And that's early AM for today. Just briefly in finance, looking at the oil price, Brent crude's trading at $85.21 US a barrel, and the Aussie dollar's buying 70 US cents. I'm Melissa Clark. It's 6:15.
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7: Very good morning to you. And very well done to the double feature quiz this morning on 0467 922 666. It's the actress that I was looking for, born in 1911, wasn't Audrey or Katharine Hepburn. It was Ginger Rogers. And also saying happy birthday to Will Ferrell today. A couple of clips there from Anchorman, which seems to be one of the more recent most quoted movies, I would say. Hello to this listener who's asking, in the light of the Canberra private hospital closing, can you please ask the minister if their redevelopment at Calvary John James Hospital in Deakin is going to affect the huge number of public joint cases that that hospital does? I will do my best. We've got quite a few issues to get through with the minister, including potentially more industrial action from Canberra Hospital health workers, health professionals. There's been some data breaches, Deakin Private Hospital shutting down as well. Another message reading, can you please ask how many public surgical cases are contracted out to the private sector each year of in the ACT because failure of any section of the private section then becomes a weakness

0: for the public health system in Canberra. You can keep your questions coming through 0467 922 666. Good morning to Grace O'Day, Kate Armstrong. Hello to you both.
1: Good morning, Alice.
2: How are you going?
1: Yeah, good. It's a Thursday.
0: And look, Thursdays are harder. I think the hardest day of the week. Hump day, fine. Monday, a little difficult, but also fine. Thursday, it all starts catching up.
1: Yeah.
0: And you're just not quite there yet.
1: No, and you just think about that. You know, you've got one day and then you've got the final day, the beautiful day of glory on a Friday.
0: True, which I did think, yes, that's it. Oh, England scored.
2: Woo!
0: 1-0 to England.
1: People in my house will be very excited.
0: Yeah, there's a lot of people out on the streets, it seems, this morning.
2: Yeah, and a strange amount of people up for the time of morning that I was driving around getting my morning coffee. There was people walking on the streets. There was heaps of cars around. And, like, I'm usually up at this time of morning and it's, you know, you see maybe one or two.
0: Yeah, yeah.
2: But I was gridlock this morning. Not actually, but gridlock for 4:30 in the morning.
0: Yes. It must be World Cup related, right?
2: Well, I did see a lot of people potentially walking towards Braddon and maybe some of the institutions on Lonsdale Street.
0: Yeah.
2: So, yeah.
0: It makes sense. Grace, yesterday you kicked off a chat off air, which we're going to bring to the table today, about a controversial set of earrings.
2: Yes. So so the Odyssey's come out. This is the new Christopher Nolan film.
0: Yes.
2: It comes out today.
0: Which we did not choose to see for our movie this week.
2: I've left it for Ross because it is a three-hour film. And it stars Zendaya, who people may know from Euphoria, Spider-Man. She was also in Dune.
0: And the movie that we went to see last time.
2: The one with Robert Pattinson.
0: Yes. Oh, my gosh. What was that called?
2: It was the one where, she was marrying Robert Pattinson in the film.
0: I know, but
2: it'll come to me.
0: Yeah, it'll come to us.
2: Obviously a very impactful movie for the three of us. anyway, but she's sparked a little bit of controversy online because she wore these really gorgeous earrings to the London premiere of the film. But it's been revealed that they actually are like of Iranian origin and they date back to like 1000 BC.
0: Right. So what do they look like? They're kind of like the big gold dishes.
2: Gold dishes. The kind of the way I describe it is, you know, like a gladiator's shield, but as an earring.
0: Oh, okay. So this is an object that probably belongs in a museum, or maybe it was. Where did she get them?
2: Well, so they're from a collection, and they were given to her to wear for the
0: event.
2: You
0: look stoked about this.
2: But there is some people love it. Some people like this is, you know, passing on the history. People are learning about these artifacts from Iran and, you know, it's some people are really for it, but other people are saying that this is ethically wrong and celebrities shouldn't be given artifacts
0: wear. Well, yeah, because it is an artifact. And if you put it in different contexts, like if you have someone wearing ancient Aboriginal artifacts to a ball, I suppose it also depends on the person. But all it takes is like a little trip or like someone spilling something for that artifact to then be gone forever.
1: Yeah. Yeah. 100%. I saw a bit of controversy of this online as well, Grace. And I think one of the major criticisms was of the collection that it's from itself, because this creator, it's his specialty. He gets artifacts and creates them into jewelry.
2: So it's Glenn Spiro. So he.
0: Oh, yeah, because obviously they were, thank you, Johnny Northside. It was the drama that we saw.
1: Johnny coming in to save the day.
0: Thank goodness. Thank you, Johnny. So arguably they were never originally earrings, obviously. So should they even have been made into them?
1: Yeah.
0: Or maybe they were, actually. I shouldn't assume.
2: It is this Glenn Spiro's thing is that he turns these artifacts into jewelry, and I guess he's been given permission to do so.
1: Well,
2: I think
1: is the grayer line. Well, from my very, very brief one reel.

0: watch on social media, not too much of an in-depth research into it. But based on this one video I saw, yeah, there's a bit of controversy around whether or not there are permissions. Obviously, they're sourced by him and used in the creation of his work. But yeah, whether or not there are necessarily the adequate permissions, respect, all this, that and the other. Again, maybe there are, but maybe there aren't.
1: But just to take the side of what some people are saying, we wouldn't even know about these artifacts if it weren't for her wearing them. And it's basically what a brand would do, right? Here, wear our stuff so that people know it exists. Mm. Isn't it quite a good way to get people interested in history and artifacts by giving them to a famous person who's happy to wear them? Yeah. And wear the burden of having to take care of them?
2: I mean, I'm not a huge fan of it. I mean, I wasn't a huge fan of Kim Kardashian wearing Marilyn Monroe's dress.
1: Or 0467922666, because you were not against that.
2: No, I didn't love it.
1: You hated it.
2: I hated it because I think also because they had it altered and made to her body specifications for the Met Gala.
1: Oh.
2: And so they did change it slightly.
0: And didn't they have to sew her into it? Because
2: did,
0: her body wasn't quite the right fit. But also I watched too much of this particular episode of a TV show that may not be named, but about her being sewn into the dress and there being these old, but this is a really valuable historical artifact.
1: And I mean, Marilyn Monroe's dress is famous. It doesn't really need a publicity bump.
2: No. And I guess your point with I didn't really know about these Iranian discs before Zendaya wore them. So I guess maybe I'm learning a bit about that history, but I could also just read a book about it. I don't know if I need a celebrity to wear an artifact.
1: Yeah, but you wouldn't pick up a book about it without knowing that they exist.
2: I don't know. It's a grey line. I'm not a huge fan of it.
1: I think the earrings are okay. The dress, not so much.
2: Yes, because we didn't know about the earrings, but we knew about the dress.
1: Exactly. Yeah. It didn't need any PR, the dress. And why did that happen anyway? I didn't even know that had happened.
0: It was something that she really wanted to wear.
2: The theme was old Hollywood glam or something, or it was something around those lines. And the Met Gala collection or the Marilyn Monroe people who own the dress offered her the dress to wear.
1: But it's like, also, why her?
2: Well, I guess at that point in time, she was probably in the social zeitgeist a lot.
1: Yeah, but in the zeitgeist, does that count as being worthy of Marilyn Monroe's dress?
2: Well, obviously, the people who are the curators of that dress and take care of that dress thought that it was, yeah.
1: Mm. Mm. Debatable. What's caught your eye, Kate?
0: I was looking on the notice board groups yesterday, Alice, and I saw a particular post about little street libraries. We see them all around Canberra, big fans. And this person was looking to find as many of the little street libraries as she could in Canberra. And there's been a surge of comments in the comments section about them. And one of them said that if you search on Google Maps, they will pop up with the street libraries around you. And I did do a little search.
1: Oh, I had my fingers ready to go. But you go.
0: It does pop up with a few, though I wonder if all of them are covered on a map like that. And I think that's kind of nice, trying to create a map of the little street libraries around Canberra.
1: And also, who does that?
0: Yeah, who uploads the data?
1: Who puts it in? A couple of messages on 0467922666. There's a really great song on The Simpsons about the Zendaya problem. It was sung by Mr. Burns, something to do with his vest made from a real gorilla chest, which I suppose is an extreme example comparison, but I take your lesson. I guess you say today's lesson is ... pick up some books. But this is what we're saying, Gus. You have to be prompted to be interested in something to do that.
2: But couldn't she have just worn a replica? Sorry. Like, she could have worn a replica of the earrings, and then people would have, because they're really gorgeous earrings and they are like striking because they're quite large. People would have asked, what is the inspiration of your earrings? And she would have said, they're a replica of a 1000 millennium BC.
1: A replica. we would not be talking about her earrings right now.
2: But she pushed the story forward. I don't know. I just don't think she needs to wear the actual earrings. But also, this is a conversation about Glenn Spiro, who also turns those artifacts into jewellery. I don't think he should be doing that.
1: Well, yes, this is, and I do question whether the right permissions were in place about that. As Bill said, Bill Shakespeare, there is nothing good, not bad, that thinking does not make so. I can't even get my head around that quote. It's too early in the morning. What does that mean? There is nothing good, not bad, that thinking does not make it so. Shakespeare has stumped us all this morning.
2: My Shakespeare is a bit rough. I haven't opened a Shakespeare since year 12.
0: I was going to say maybe there are a few books that we need to pick up this morning.
1: Gus, 1300 681 666. I would really love further explanation of that particular quote. Is it related to the earrings?
2: Well, because you know how when you were studying Shakespeare, you'd have the Shakespearean dialogue and then you'd have the English translation of what it means? I think Gus needs to send us the
1: English translation. Yes, please send us the translation, the plain English translation. I never got the translation.
2: Oh, when I was studying Shakespeare, you'd have on one side the Shakespearean. And then it was, because, like, you could kind of understand it, but some phrases of Shakespeare.
1: Like this one.
2: Yeah, were a bit difficult to interpret.
1: But when you do that, who's reading the Shakespearean version, really? Like, high school students. Surely they're going straight to the English.
2: Well, you kind of have to. And also there's always classes as well where we had to read out the Shakespearean dialogue around the class.
0: Yeah. And you needed it for all your quotes and your essays still. Mm. You needed the proper quote, but you had your little explanation on the side.
1: The dumbed down version.
0: Just in case.
1: I don't even remember studying Shakespeare very much. Like I did, I had to do it, but I watched Othello, the movie.
2: We did a lot. We did The Tempest.
1: Yep.
2: Othello. Romeo and Juliet, obviously, and then we watched the Baz Luhrmann version.
0: Of course.
1: I was all about the film adaptations. 10 Things I Hate About You, is that, Taming of the Shrew, exactly. Yep. But just briefly on the libraries, could you get a sense of how many we had here in Canberra when you looked at that map?
0: There were quite a few, Alice, though, interestingly, more on north side than south side from my initial Googling.
1: It's always the case.
0: Yeah.
1: Oh, look, okay, Gus has given us a call, but we're about to hit the news. Gus,
2: I'll run and grab your call.
1: Yes, I'll let you go. I'll send you to the newsroom. Hopefully Gus can give us our Shakespeare translation. Thank you, Kate. Thank you, Grace. News coming up with Anna Vito at 6:30.
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5: ABC News, good morning, I'm Anna Vito. The ACT government says it's assessing the potential impact of the closure of a private hospital in Canberra's south on surgical capacity across the territory's health system. The private hospital, Canberra Private Hospital in Deakin, is run by Nexus Hospitals and will shut around September, with its operator blaming financial pressures. The ACT government says it's considering the impact, but it says of the 17,000 surgeries delivered through the Health Directorate last year, only 430 were done at the hospital in question. The Australian National University says it's committed to engaging fully and constructively with the Royal Commission on Anti-Semitism and Social Cohesion, with Interim Vice-Chancellor Rebecca Brown scheduled to give evidence today. In a statement issued prior to today's hearings, the ANU says anti-Semitism, racism and vilification are abhorrent and have no place at the university. It says its commitment is to provide a safe, respectful and inclusive environment, but remain a university where complex and difficult conversations can occur. Earlier this week, a Jewish ANU student told the Royal Commission she experienced anti-Semitism on campus, which ramped up in the wake of the Hamas attacks on Israel in 2023. The UK's outgoing Prime Minister, Sir Keir Starmer, has said he's reached the end of his political journey at his final Prime Minister's Questions before standing down from the role. Europe correspondent Mazoe Ford reports.
6: The normal political hostilities were mostly set aside during Sir Keir Starmer's final Prime Minister's questions. MPs on all sides paid tribute, traded jokes and shared anecdotes.
7: To my

0: Colleagues on these benches, I am proud of all we have achieved together and proud of each and every one of you. To my successor and each of you, I will give my full support.
1: Sir Keir was pushed to resign after a series of missteps and scandals and disastrous local election results for his Labor Party in May.
0: Goodbye.

0: general in the United States has faced tough questions on his personal relationship with the president in hearings to decide whether he'll be permanently confirmed in the role. Todd Blanche represented Donald Trump in multiple cases, including the election fraud case in Washington, before joining the Justice Department under Trump's second term. Delaware Democrat Chris Coons has pressed Mr. Blanche on his reaction to the president's decision to issue mass pardons to January 6th Capitol rioters.
1: Would you say that you are proud of President Trump's decision to pardon individuals who assaulted law enforcement?
2: So I wasn't celebrating it. I was merely stating a fact, which is that the January 6th defendants did receive a very generous pardon or commutation from President Trump, every one of them.
0: The Australian Recording Industry Association says creatives should have a seat at the table in the government's new Office of AI. The Prime Minister Anthony Albanese unveiled his plan to regulate artificial intelligence yesterday, confirming existing copyright laws will remain in place to protect creatives as big tech firms seek to train their AI models on Australian content. ARIA Chief Executive Annabelle Hurd says creatives want a say in how AI uses their work.
3: And given our content is what powers a lot of these tools and makes them amazing because our content is amazing, we'd very much like to have a seat at that table going forward.
0: Researchers from Macquarie and Sydney universities have found a gene in soil which is resistant to a last resort antibiotic. Nandini Deer has more.
4: In soil that's been heavily contaminated by metal on the New South Wales Central Coast, researchers have found an antibiotic-resistant gene, posing an early warning sign for public health. The newly found gene is resistant to polymyxin, an antibiotic treatment that's considered a last resort when other treatments fail. Dr. Brodie Gilliatt says this finding should prompt more research into understanding the gene class and where these genes are expected to be found.
5: Not just in the hospitals, it could be in these more industrial sites, which increases risk of exposure.
4: He says the gene doesn't pose a current threat, but should be surveilled as it could become problematic.
0: And at the Men's Soccer World Cup in Atlanta, England lead Argentina 1-0 midway through the second half of a fiery and physical semi-final. Anthony Gordon was the player on the score sheet for the Three Lions. Canberra's weather, after some patchy morning frost, a sunny day with light winds and a forecast top of 15 degrees. Tomorrow morning frost, then mostly sunny and a top of 15. The low was around -1.5 degrees. It's 1 at the airport now, but feels closer to -2. ABC News.
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9: Good morning to you, and I would love your help, your interpretation of a bit of Shakespeare this morning. I know it's very early for old Bill Shakespeare. We'll get a hand from Gus in just a bit, but there is nothing good, not bad, that thinking does not make it so. What does that mean? 0467 922 666. We were chatting about a pair of earrings that actor Zendaya wore. And they weren't just earrings, they were historical Iranian artifacts, something that probably belonged into a museum that had been turned into jewellery. She was wearing them. And we were sort of arguing, well, is that a good thing? Because now we're talking about these artifacts, we know about them. Or is it, in fact, pretty inappropriate? Why couldn't she wear a replica? We're also chatting about street libraries that you can jump online and find on Google Maps. Apparently, Rowan of Evatt, you say, Street Libraries Australia runs a website where people can register their library. Mine was stolen 18 months ago by some neighbour, says Rowan of Evatt. I've actually heard of this happening a little bit, the libraries themselves being stolen, which is just so disappointing because it's actually just a really nice thing you can have in the community. Why do people have to steal it? I don't know. Thank you to another listener who actually sent in that website, streetlibrary.org.au/find. What do you do then when they're stolen? I guess you've got to take them down, replace them. Bronwyn in Banks, you say, good morning, Alice. I believe Google Maps can be contributed to by members of the public. If you know of a street library but don't see it on maps, you can add it. Thank you, Bronwyn. So I guess if you run one,

0: yourself. You just jump on and put it on there. And there is, of course, the official Street Library website as well. To Bill Shakespeare, there is nothing good, not bad, that thinking does not make it so. Gus, you wrote this in. You stumped us all. It's too early for Shakespeare. How are you going?
1: It's far too early, and I completely agree with you there. But actually, the quote is, there's nothing good nor bad. I'm terribly sorry about the auto correction there.
0: Oh, he'll forgive you. Bill Shakespeare will forgive you.
1: So what it means is that our perspective changes how we think about whether something is good or bad.
0: Our perspective.
1: For instance, we were talking about Zendaya's wearing of
0: the artifact earrings.
1: Yeah, the artifact earrings.
0: So I just want to say that the autocorrect, I think that's what tripped us up. Because I was thinking, what's Bill Shakespeare? There's nothing good, not bad. That doesn't even make sense. When you say there's nothing good nor bad, that thinking does not make it so. So what?
1: Done autocorrect.
0: Yes, I think it's down to autocorrect because now that makes sense. Because your thinking is what determines
1: I'd
0: if something is good or bad.
1: Slightly, but
0: hey.
1: Yeah, the otter's correcting things, going around, you know, these cute little things swimming around going, oh, no, you don't need that consonant.
0: The otters, Gus. Okay, there's nothing good. Okay, so your thinking determines what is good and bad. And then
1: absolutely.
0: I suppose the good and bad is in the eye of the beholder.
1: Absolutely. And look, part of my undergrad was in archaeology. So this was always kind of an interesting kind of area where we were looking at stuff people stole from other people.
0: Yeah. Oh, yeah, you must love Mark Fennell's series.
1: I love it. And I wasn't going to mention it because I realize it's not on your particular broadcast licenses.
0: Oh, I mean, Mark Fennell, he's everywhere, isn't he? He's an old colleague of mine. He'll love to hear it.
1: Oh, well,
0: okay, so then you have a background in archaeology and you've obviously sent this quote in about Bill Shakespeare, but I'm so interested, even more so now, Gus, as to how you feel about these earrings being worn.
1: I think it's incredibly interesting, first of all, that we actually, well, the first thing is we know where they are now.
0: Well, yeah.
1: Okay, yeah, so I'm going to put my government hat on here for a second.
0: Oh, no, take it off. Got enough of that.
1: So we know where the earrings are. Now, as to who actually should have them, that's the interesting question, really, when you think about it, because there have been multiple different empires that, you know, gone through that area over recent periods.
0: Mm.
1: And who are the true owners of the earrings?
0: Well, yeah, presumably not the jeweler that's turning them into the jewellery.
1: Well, I think maybe we just want to be outraged at this particular point in time, but maybe we should have been outraged at previous points in time as well.
0: Well, that's true. It's very in fashion to be outraged these days, though, isn't it? So government hat off, Gus. Earrings, yay or nay?
1: Well, they're fabulous, obviously.
0: I mean, we can't argue with that. They are.
1: And if I was offered the chance to wear them, even for one day, as a avid binary person, I probably would anyway.
0: And you know what, Gus? I think you'd wear them well. You'd wear them well.
1: Well,
0: with an ethical understanding as well.
1: So.
0: Lovely chatting with you, and thank you for that background in archaeology. Like that was awesome to hear. Thank you so much. Have a wonderful day.
1: There was a time and a place where doing parts of an arts degree would cost you less.
0: Yeah.
1: than becoming a doctor.
0: Oh, but, my gosh! Simpler times.
1: That's a discussion for another.
0: Yeah, it is. Enjoy your day, Gus. Thanks for the call for the rescue.
1: Well, thank you very much, guys.
0: Cheers.
1: I had to throw in on that one.

0: One, because I know that if I listen to Russ Nye, I would probably never be allowed to call him.
1: Well, all rules are out the door this week, Gus.
0: That's right.
1: We're Ross isn't back till Tuesday. I'll chat again.
0: Earrings and everything going, right? And look, you know, for everybody out there, you don't have to just look at the Iranian history, like the Persian history. It's fabulous.
1: Yes,
0: you
1: know, I think that is why, not that it's justified, but something to consider that we are talking about this history now as a result of it. Gus, I'll have to push on, but hey, we can talk again.
0: Absolutely.
1: We probably will. Thank you so much.
0: Thinking about the people in charge now.
1: Yeah.
0: look at the thousands of years of history that have gone before and will come afterwards.
1: Exactly. We are but a blip. Gus, thank you.
0: Have a great morning.
1: Bye-bye, you too. Gus there coming to our rescue with the Shakespearean quote. And, you know, all Shakespeare can very easily be ruined by autocorrect, as it turns out. There is nothing good nor bad that thinking does not make it so. It makes a lot more sense now than reading it, there is nothing good, not bad. I thought Shakespeare's getting a bit wordy there, a bit too wordy, particularly for pre-6 a.m. I suspect Bill's point on that quote is the assessment of what is good or bad is a construct of the person looking, very articulate, and I can imagine that in the English translation side of Shakespeare in a classroom book. The quote is, there's nothing good or bad, but thinking makes it so, meaning that we all come at things from our own perspectives. Yes, thank you very much. Ellie says, I played Lady Macbeth in high school. It was a really proud moment for me and my fear of public speaking. I always loved Shakespeare's plays, as I find everyday communication a bit of a mystery anyway. It's not a big step to try and figure out Shakespeare. Thank you very much, Ellie.
2: Hey, it's just Mau Boy. Me and some of my favourite people are putting on an hour of music, comedy and games with performances from Drifting Clouds and Baker Boy, That Blackfella Show, streaming now on ABC iView.
1: I was talking earlier about the fact that we've got a lot of health issues to cover across the program today, one being the Health Services Union saying that ultrasound services have had to be cancelled at a facility that takes care of high-risk pregnancies. So this is the Western Creek Medical Imaging Facility. So ultrasound services had to be cancelled there due to staffing levels. The CSU is saying that Canberra Hospital health professionals are now considering taking further industrial action. Darren Brown is from the Health Services Union of the ACT. Good morning to you.
3: Good morning, Alice, and thank you for your interest.
1: How long were ultrasound services cancelled for, Darren?
3: Well, we found out yesterday that the ultrasound services at Western Creek had to be cancelled. That was predominantly for outpatient services, and that's due to staffing levels, a lack of staff being available, and that's because there is a nationwide recruitment crisis in the ultrasound area, the sonographers, mm-hmm. as well as nuclear medicine technicians, the guys that diagnose the horrible cancer diseases. So,
1: yeah, okay.
3: But the cancellation of services is getting to a point where the government really needs to be concerned. The minister probably should be stepping into this dispute.
1: So when you say that the cancellations have gotten to a point where the minister needs to step in, how long were services cancelled for? How often are these cancellations happening?
3: Well, the cancellations happen on a ad hoc, semi-regular basis when staffing levels fall to a level where they cannot staff the facility in preference of the tertiary facilities that happen at the Canberra hospitals, where the more acute emergencies happen. They obviously prioritise and triage those services, but notwithstanding, these are services that need to happen. And in relation to high risk pregnancies, Alice, that services weren't cancelled, but they're running at a reduced capacity because of staffing levels and of unavailability of medical staff, including sonographers.
1: Okay, so no high risk pregnancy patients cancelled, but reduced capacity, probably meaning there is a wait list for those high risk patients. What is that like?
3: Yeah, the wait list, as we understand it, is getting longer and getting to a point where people may well be concerned that taking too long to get into these services will delay critical diagnosis and delay urgent or necessary imminent treatment. So what we're seeking is for the government to make sure that they lock in the current employees and have a capacity to attract new skilled employees to the service. And this is a nationwide problem. The ACT, ACT is not alone in this service, and the every state and territory have been warned with credible evidence-based studies that health professionals will be at a premium in going into the future, and the ACT being a smaller service and not having a tertiary feed-in to the service, they need to do that little bit extra to make sure the service is maintained.
1: You have had an offer for a senior sonographer. Explain what's on the table from the government and whether it's enough to stop industrial action further.
3: Well, it's been considered. The government has made an additional offer to try and secure the existing staff and put in an attraction strategy. We have concerns that won't be enough, but we're certainly considering it. And in saying that they've offered the sonographers a little bit extra, there's still a critical shortage of nuclear medicine technologists, which are the guys that diagnose cancer and do the PET scans. Mm-hmm. They're at a critical level where services could be reduced if they can't recruit. There's a position vacant that they've recruited to for five separate recruitment programs that they have got no one for, and it's a concern. And people are dollars and cents these days during a cost of living crisis.
1: Darren Brown is with you from the Health Services Union of the ACT, saying staff shortages have led to cancellations of sonography services at the Western Creek Medical Imaging Facility. They're considering walking off the job again. Darren, what previous industrial action have you taken in the past?
3: In the past, we've taken administrative action, such as not doing data entry, not answering non-urgent calls, those type of things, just to alert the government that we have concerns. But it did lead to a walk off the job a couple of weeks ago on a Friday because there has just been no movement. And it's got to the stage now where the sonographers, their health professionals, including pathology workers and nuclear med tech technicians are considering walking off the job again because there's just no movement on reasonable claims. There is the government is saying there is no money. That's something that they have to consider very seriously, considering that there's very credible evidence that Dr. Stephen Duckett put out a report that was commissioned by state and territory treasurers that said that workforce issues is the key cost driver. It's a chicken and the egg thing. They've got to actually start producing the workforce and keeping the workforce to actually reduce that cost driver. Because
1: so, Darren, at the premium. Yeah. what would prevent that industrial action from happening? What would stop you all walking off the job again?
3: Well, what would prevent the industrial action would be a sensible and reasonable offer to actually secure the existing staff and actually make it easier for the managers of these departments to recruit to vacant positions, and that does cost. I don't know what the minister needs to do rather than go and talk to Chris Steele or grab him by the ankles and turn him upside down and shake and see if any coins come out. But it is a cost situation. But the government need to invest. They need to lock in now for the future. And that is being a little short-sighted to try and rein in health spending without locking in services. It's a long-term program. And so there's going to be some short-term fiscal pain for the government for long-term service gain if they're prepared to come to the table.
1: Darren, thanks for your time this morning, and please let us know the developments in that industrial action.
3: Certainly. Thank you very much, Alice.
1: Darren Brown there from the Health Services Union of the ACT, considering walking off the job again due to staffing levels, particularly at the Western Creek Medical Imaging Centre, where services have had to be cancelled, and they're looking at securing current staff, attracting new staff, of course, and helping them stay. Just a quick update on the World Cup semi-final between England and Argentina. Argentina has equalised 1-1. So it's neck and neck. It'll be, the rest of the game is going to be very exciting indeed.
4: On 666 ABC Canberra, you're listening to Breakfast with Alice Matthews, filling in for Ross Solly.
1: On Shakespeare, Gus following up with the quote, I think that the Shakespeare quote really means we should never rush to judgment, because being right about anything is merely a matter of perspective. We might need a little more of that in our lives. Very, very wise words. Okay, Argentina has just scored again. It is 2-1 in the World Cup semi-final between Argentina and England. The team is holding each other. There are fists in the air. There are screams from the crowd, blue and white, tapping of chests. 2-1 to Argentina in the semi-final. And just a seamless pivot from that to Shakespeare. Good morning to you, Gary and Philip. Hello, Gary.
5: Yeah, hi.
1: Good morning to you.
5: Can you hear me okay?
1: I can hear you perfectly. You've got a bit of an insight into this Shakespeare quote, which I should say again now that we know what it is meant to be. There is nothing good nor bad that thinking does not make it so.
5: Exactly right. Now, as I was saying to your producer, mate, it's actually the basis of cognitive behaviour therapy.
1: So oh, really?
5: So I work as a psychologist, and it's one of the main, obviously, approaches that we use these days to help people deal with, you know, depression and anxiety. And as I explained, I do quite a bit of Shakespeare to my clients from time to time.
1: You quote it.
5: Well, yeah, The Slings and Arrows of Outrageous Fortune is one of my favourites, and that from Hamlet, I think. But, it goes right to the core of who we are as human beings. And so Shakespeare is well ahead of his time, but the basic principles, the philosophy of cognitive behaviour therapy goes right back. It's been on the planet for thousands of years, it's the cognitive model actually is that things happen to us, events happen to us, and then it's how we think about them then determines how we feel about them and then how we react. And that's such an important, it's a very sort of basic principle, but once people understand that, then they can alter how they are reacting to the events around them instead of spiraling down into depression and anxiety, because you can't often change what happens to you in life. You know, things happen to you. It's how you react to them that determines, you know, whether you're going to maybe suffer a mental illness or deal with a problem and stay in problem-solving mode, as I say, and rather than going down the negative thought spirals.
1: Well, it just goes to speak to the power that thought and attitude can have on determining how you respond to a situation and your resilience, I guess. Gary?
5: Yeah, and you hit the word, mate. That's keeping us resilient.
1: Shakespeare and cognitive behavioural therapy, all before 7 a.m. here on Breakfast. Thank you so much for the call.
5: Yeah, nothing like that before breakfast, mate. Take care.
1: Cheers, you too. Gary and Philip there on 1300 681 666. A psychologist saying that quote of Shakespeare, there's nothing good nor bad that thinking does not make it so, is pretty much the basis for cognitive behavioural therapy. I saw a quote as well once that it was like, your thoughts determine your words determine your actions determine your habits determine your life, so be careful what you think. On health services, Rob of Garran, 0467 922 666, dare I point out that so many people appearing on and contributing to your programs are asking for more staff or better services or improved facilities. Unfortunately, I don't recall any of those contributors suggesting tax increases to pay for their needs and wants. Yes, it all does cost money, doesn't it? Time to check in with the Bureau of Meteorology. A very good morning to Casey McCarthy. Hello to you. How are you going?
6: Good morning. Good. How's things?
1: Oh, things here in the capital. Yesterday was a crisp, pretty much a perfect day. It was sunny and blue. It was gorgeous.
6: Yeah, that's right. We're really moving into a pattern where that looks to remain the case for the next several days at least. High pressure just moving over in the southeastern part of Australia and dominating the pattern. So again, cool start. At the moment, we're sitting on about 0 to 1 degree across Canberra, but top of 15 expected for today. And in the next few days, similar conditions with morning frost and fog about as well.
1: And getting into the, just dropping below zero for the next couple of days, hey?
6: Yeah, that's right. So for the next several nights, we expect that minimum temperature to come down about zero, minus one or thereabouts for the next several days, next 5 to 6 days or so.
1: Beauty, but a stunning week ahead. Casey, thank you.
6: No worries. Cheers.
1: Cheers. Casey McCarthy there from the Bureau of Meteorology here on 666 ABC Canberra. Hello, Scott No Idea. You say, for me, the Shakespeare quote defines optimism or pessimism. Yes. Yeah. And I think naturally we seem to be inclined one way or another, or maybe it's not naturally, maybe it's nurture, but this we're getting into the weeds really early in the morning. Kathy on the text line, you say, what does securing current health staff mean? Are there temps that want ongoing roles, or do they want a pay rise? Kathy, it's whatever's going to keep them in the job. They have been offered a senior sonographer. We'll get a bit more information from the Health Minister, Rachel Stephen-Smith, after 7 o'clock here on 666 ABC Canberra. This is the Brekkie program. Alice Matthews filling in for Ross Solly, only for the next week, so fear not. Come Tuesday, order will be restored. Ross Solly and the team will be back with you. And I'll be jumping back on afternoons from Tuesday. Morning, says another listener. I recommend tax increases to pay for our needs and wants, funded by a new corporate profits tax imposed on any business with staff or offices within the ACT and any offshore shareholders. An interesting proposition. Just a brief update on the match, 2-1 to Argentina. At this stage, it looks like they are going to win, but I hesitate to make that call. It's not coming home for the English. It would take a miracle at this point for the English to win. Our producer Grace is telling me. So maybe even after the news, we'll find out who's taken out the semis.
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0: The ACT government monitoring the impact of the closure of a private hospital on the south side. The ANU scheduled to appear at the Anti-Semitism Royal Commission today. Iran threatens more disruption to global energy markets as the US continues bombardments. And Keir Starmer bids farewell to the UK Parliament. This is ABC Canberra News. Good morning, I'm Anna Vito. The ACT government says the planned closure of a private hospital in Canberra's south will have only a limited impact on public elective surgeries. The operator of the Canberra private hospital in Deakin, Nexus Hospitals, says the facility will close around September due to financial pressures. The Territory Government says out of more than 17,000 surgeries performed last year through the Health Directorate, that hospital provided just 430. It says it's assessing the potential impact of the closure on surgical capacity across the ACT health system. The Australian National University is scheduled to appear before the Royal Commission on Anti-Semitism and Social Cohesion in Melbourne today. In a statement issued in advance, the university says it rejects anti-Semitism and racism in all forms and in the strongest possible terms. It says it's committed to engaging fully with the Royal Commission as part of a rigorous process to strengthen social cohesion across Australia. Earlier this week, a Jewish student at ANU told the Royal Commission about her own experiences of anti-Semitism at the university and how it escalated after the 2023 October 7 Hamas attacks on Israel. Meanwhile, the Chancellor of Western Sydney University has accused other university leaders of hiding behind academic freedom concerns instead of tackling anti-Semitism. Here's National Education reporter Connor Duffy.
1: In a personal submission to the Royal Commission on Anti-Semitism and Social Cohesion, Professor Westacott accused universities of tolerating hate speech directed at Jewish students and staff. She said this included placards calling for the murder of Jews. Professor Westacott said Jewish Australians could no longer live, work and study in safety and dignity. She attributed this to a lack of collective leadership that normalised anti-Semitism. Professor Westacott holds a role with the Door Foundation, a Jewish not-for-profit organisation.
0: The Prime Minister is urging states and territories to sign up to a national framework to regulate artificial intelligence at next month's National Cabinet meeting. The government has announced a new Office of AI to coordinate national standards across different departments and levels of government. The approach will need state and territory endorsement, but Queensland is already voicing concerns. Anthony Albanese says he's confident the states will come on board.
2: Because otherwise what you will have is states playing each other off and companies trying to take advantage, as occurs with areas like sporting events. We need to stop that. We need a national approach. I think there will be recognition from the premiers and chief ministers that this is a national interest question.
0: Construction on a containment cell to treat historic waste at the old Captain's Flat mine site is due to begin next month. The Lake George mine, southeast of Canberra, closed in the 1960s, but testing in 2021 confirmed lead contamination in the area. The New South Wales government says waste will be kept in a purpose-built cell on the mine site, which will be capped and vegetated. Space has also been reserved for Captain's Flat residents to dispose of contaminated soil from their yards. Iran is threatening to further disrupt global energy markets as the United States continues its bombardment of the country. Here's Middle East correspondent Matthew Doran.
3: The US launched a series of daytime strikes targeting Iranian port cities and coastal defences hours after reimposing its naval blockade of ports and ships in the Strait of Hormuz and beyond. The Islamic Revolutionary Guard is threatening energy markets if the attacks continue, which suggests it could bring its proxies in Yemen, the Houthis, into the war to choke the Bab al-Mandab Strait, the narrow waterway between Yemen and Africa where Red Sea traffic transits through. Even if there isn't a return to all-out war as a result of the latest US and Iranian strikes, that move would wreak havoc on global energy markets. Matthew Doran, ABC News, Jerusalem.
0: The UK's outgoing leader, Sir Keir Starmer, has received a standing ovation after his final Prime Minister's questions in Parliament as he prepares to stand down. Europe correspondent Mazoe Ford.
4: Sir Keir Starmer will leave Britain's top job in the coming days after he announced his resignation last month. He was deeply unpopular after a series of missteps and scandals, then disastrous local election results for his Labour Party in May. But he received a warm send-off from MPs on all sides at his final Prime Minister's questions session.
5: In 2 years in government, I leave the country in better shape than I found it. Yeah. I am proud of everything that we have achieved.
4: Labour MP Andy Burnham will become the country's next Prime Minister on Monday.
5: Goodbye.
4: Zoe Ford, ABC News, London.
0: Donald Trump's former defence lawyer has faced a Senate confirmation hearing to permanently become the US Attorney General. His North America correspondent, Cayman Gogg.
6: Todd Blanche faced a barrage of pointed questions as he seeks confirmation to become the top law enforcement official with the Department of Justice. If even a single Republican were to vote against him, it could be enough to sink his nomination. Mr. Blanche helped oversee the highly criticised release of the Epstein files, and while he defended the department's handling of the documents, he did concede mistakes were made. Democrats have voiced concerns that Mr. Blanche won't be apolitical and will use the position to go after Donald Trump's perceived enemies. Cayman Gock, ABC News, Washington.
0: Researchers have discovered a gene in soil which is resistant to antibiotics, prompting early warning signs for further monitoring. The gene found by scientists from Macquarie and Sydney universities was located in soil contaminated by metal on the New South Wales central coast. Dr. Brody Gilliatt says the gene could be quite problematic and needs to be surveilled.
7: It's called a polymyxin resistance gene. So it's an antibiotic resistant gene that provides protection against polymyxins. They're a last line resort antibiotic, so like one of the last resort drugs that we turn to when everything else fails.
0: A trial looking into allegations a Snowy Hydro project contractor exposed workers to a risk of death or serious injury is facing delays after defence lawyers accused the prosecution of shifting their case. Adrienne Reardon reports.
8: SafeWork New South Wales has launched proceedings against infrastructure firm WeBuild over allegations two Snowy 2.0 workers were injured after being directed to use a broken drill in 2022. WeBuild has pleaded not guilty. The trial in the industrial court is now facing delays after defence lawyers requested more information and accused the prosecution of flip-flopping their position. Prosecutors have rejected this, arguing their case is clear, but the defence flagged on Wednesday that it will file a stay application to halt the proceedings, which is set to be heard this afternoon.
0: And Canberra's free drug checking service has moved to a new temporary location as its usual base in Civic remains closed. Remediation work is continuing at One Moore Street after the discovery of asbestos in a mechanical room last month, with that work expected to be complete in early August. Cantest's pop-up operation has now moved from a site in Woden back to Civic on level 5 of the YWCA building on Northbourne Avenue. Finance and the Dow Jones has closed 0.3% higher, the S&P 500 up 0.4%. And the Australian share market expected to follow the trend. The dollar is buying around 70 US cents. Sport, and at the Men's Soccer World Cup in Atlanta, Argentina has scored two late goals to come back from a goal down and beat England 2-1 after a fiery encounter in their semi-final, setting up a decider against Spain. With more sport, here's Daniel Garb.
9: New South Wales heroes Nathan Cleary, Liam Martin and Isaiah Yeo are back to bolster the top-of-the-table Panthers after Origin duty for tonight's home clash against the Brisbane Broncos. Rhys Walsh, Ezra Mam, Adam Reynolds, Payne Haas, Brendan Piakoura and Pat Carrigan all return for the Broncos after playing in Origin. Brisbane are in 14th place, having lost their last eight games in a row. Norwegian rider Soren Verenskold has attacked late and powered to victory for his first ever stage win of the Tour de France, while Tadej Pogacar protected his overall lead. And the final men's golf major of the year, the Open Championship, begins this afternoon at Royal Birkdale in England. Scottie Scheffler, the world number one, is aiming to go back-to-back, while seven Australians are in the field, headlined by 2022 winner Cam Smith, along with Minwoo Lee, Adam Scott and Jason Day, and they should be assisted by the firm and fast conditions.
0: And Canberra Raiders halfback Ethan Sanders says the return of some important players has made his job easier after the side's 40-16 win over the Bulldogs. The Raiders' middle pack was bolstered by the return of Josh Papali'i and Noah Martin after long-term injuries. Sanders says it's nice knowing he has coach Ricky Stewart's support.
10: It's a lot easier to be playing on the front foot. I think our middles did a great job. And yeah, to have the likes of Papa back, Mato back, them boys, I thought they were really good. Like I said, yeah, to be able to play on the front foot, it makes my job a lot easier.
0: Canberra's weather after some patchy morning frost, a sunny day with light winds and a forecast top of 15 degrees. Tomorrow morning frost and a top of 15. Right now, zero at the airport feels like minus four. It's 1 degree in Tuggeranong, feels like minus one. ABC News.
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13: Breakfast with Alice Matthews, filling in for Ross Solly.
14: As Bill said, Bill Shakespeare, there is nothing good, not bad, but thinking does not make so. I can't even get my head around that quote. It's too early in the morning. What does that mean?
15: Shakespeare
14: has stumped us all this morning.
15: My Shakespeare is a bit rough. I haven't opened a Shakespeare since year 12.
14: There's a lot of people out on the streets, it seems, this morning.
15: Yeah, and a strange amount of people up for the time of morning that I was driving around getting my morning coffee. There was people walking on the streets. There was heaps of cars around. It was gridlock this morning. Not actually, but gridlock for 4:30 in the morning.
14: Yes, it must be World Cup related, right?
16: The cancellation of services is getting to a point where the government really needs to be concerned. The minister probably should be stepping into this.
14: Okay,
16: dispute.
14: Gus, you wrote this in. You stumped us all. It's too early for Shakespeare. How are you going?
17: It's far too early, and I completely agree with you there.
14: So you've got a bit of an insight into this Shakespeare quote.
18: It's actually the basis of cognitive behaviour therapy.
14: So oh, really?
18: Yeah. So I work as a psychologist, and as I explained, I do quote a bit of Shakespeare to my clients from time to time.
14: Much how so? Well, you quote it. You quote him.
18: Well, yeah, the slings and arrows of outrageous fortune is one of my favourites.
14: I just want to say that the autocorrect, I think that's what tripped us up.
17: I was
14: thinking, what's Bill Shakespeare? There's nothing good, not bad. That doesn't even make sense. When you say there's nothing good nor bad, that thinking does not make it so. So what?
17: Done autocorrect.
11: Alice Matthews on ABC
14: done
11: Radio
14: autocorrect. It's Shakespeare, cognitive behavioural therapy. It all is a bit much for pre-7 a.m. But that sort of comes with the territory of a breakfast program, doesn't it?

0: Sorry, professional joke, says Gus. Well, speaking of patients, some have had their sonography services cancelled at a Western Creek facility. We've got potentially more health workers walking off the job, but not just that. In other health news, we're hearing about the Deakin Private Health Hospital set to shut, cross-border patients being turned away here in the ACT, GP clinic hacks. There's a lot to chat about with the ACT Health Minister, Rachel Stephens-Smith. Thank you so much for being here, Minister.
1: Yuma, Alice, good morning.
0: Good morning. As we just heard, Canberra Hospital Health professionals are considering walking off the job again over these cancellations of ultrasound services, saying that you should be quite concerned about this, are you?
1: Oh, yes. Well, we're always concerned when our healthcare workers are taking industrial action, but that is their right in the context of our enterprise bargaining. And Canberra Health Services works really closely with our staff to absolutely minimise any disruption to actual patient care. I think Darren pointed out that most of the industrial action they take tends to be on the administrative side. So sometimes it results in a little bit less income coming in or that being delayed, but by and large, the work is really focused on ensuring that patient care is not disrupted.
0: Not so much the concern for the industrial action itself, but what about the cancellation of those services? They're saying this isn't the first time it happens. It happens on a semi-regular basis. What have you put on the table to remedy that situation?
1: Well, we're continuing to work with our unions on the Health Professionals Enterprise Agreement. That includes the HSU, and there has been some specific conversation about sonographers. As Darren pointed out, it is a national issue in terms of shortage of sonographers. And, of course, it's winter at the moment, so that often means more unplanned leave across our staffing as well. So that impacts a range of services. So we'll continue those negotiations with the HSU and the other unions through the Health Professionals Enterprise Agreement, really acknowledging some of the areas where there are national shortages in particular staffing groups and how we ensure that the ACT is an attractive place to work. We do already across health professionals have some of the best paid positions, and then it's looking at some of the allowances, as Darren said, and as you've pointed out, what we can do in relation to additional staffing or positions. So those negotiations are ongoing, and I can't really say a lot more than that at this point.
0: Okay, let's move on then to the Deakin Private Hospital. It's shutting down in September. The owner's saying it's no longer financially viable. I know the government was using its facilities for about 430 services. So what's going to happen now to those hundreds of surgeries that were being conducted there?
1: Well, we have a program of private partnership for elective surgeries that is spread across our private hospitals in the ACT. And it is quite, there's potential for that to be absorbed across the other private hospitals. But Canberra Private has been providing particularly those things that can be delivered through day surgery. It's 430 out of more than 17,000 surgeries, so it's not a huge proportion, but Canberra Private has been an important partner for us over the years. So obviously we're in conversation with them. We were advised about this closure, which won't occur until September, the night before last, before the announcement was made yesterday. And Canberra Health Services will talk to Canberra Private about what that means for us, but also we're really thinking about what that means for the wider access to private hospital care. We know that private hospitals are under pressure. We've seen that with the closure of Healthscope and, of course, Ramsay purchasing the National Capital Private Hospital. So that will continue to operate as usual. But it's a national issue in terms of the pressure on private hospitals. The Commonwealth Health Department and Minister have been working very closely with the sector to understand what those pressures are, and we get regular reports back at Health Ministers about that. On this particular one, we'll work with Canberra Private to understand the impact of that, and at the moment my thoughts are really with the staff there and the level of uncertainty that they're currently experiencing.
0: On the Deakin Private Hospital, was there capacity at all to use it more to maybe even help avoid the closure? Not that it's your responsibility to fund private operators,

0: but was there capacity to use that facility a bit more?
1: I don't believe that we've had that conversation or that we would have had an impact on viability. We do think about, as we're looking at whether we bring some of our elective surgeries back in-house with the expansion of Canberra Hospital, we do consider private hospital viability as part of that that whole consideration. But that's not been a consideration in relation to Canberra Private, in my understanding, and I don't think that this number of surgeries would have had an impact on the viability of this particular hospital.
0: So the broader impact when private services sort of shut down, more people might be inclined to go to the public system. What pressure will be put on the public system when things like this happen? You say there's pressure across all of the private providers.
1: Yeah, that's right. And it'll vary across specialty as well. So we know that Canberra Private did particularly public elective procedures for us in ophthalmology and gynaecology, and those might be areas of pressure in the private system. That both impacts the competition in the private system and potentially pressure on the public. We also know that in the ACT we have the highest level of private health insurance coverage in Australia, pretty much, and one of the lowest levels of usage. So it's already challenging for people to get care in the private system. We know that out-of-pocket costs are really high in the ACT and that a lot of people actually choose to go to Sydney for private care. So this is just going to potentially exacerbate that. But we don't really know the full impact of it at this stage because it's quite new news.
0: ACT Health Minister Rachel Stephen-Smith is with you here on Breakfast. Alice Matthews stepping in for Ross Solly for the week. Yesterday we were hearing a lot about New South Wales patients being turned away from ACT services, one case in particular that prompted others to speak about theirs. Minister, did you get to the bottom of what happened with the case that's come up of someone being turned away from the UC Hospital in Bruce, where we know New South Wales patients are welcome?
1: Yes, we did get to the bottom of that. Obviously, I'm not going to talk about individual patient matters, but my Steve Wan indicated, my office followed that up, and we do understand what the circumstances of that individual were, and senior health officials went and had a conversation and have clarified what the circumstances are in relation to that individual.
0: So should that individual have been turned away? Was that a fair assessment?
1: Well, I'm not going to talk about individual patient matters, Alice, but what I can confirm for your listeners is that New South Wales patients are absolutely eligible for University of Canberra Hospital. Queanbeyan and Googong are part of the catchment area for University of Canberra Hospital for those people who need that service. Then there are always New South Wales patients in University of Canberra Hospital. Overall, New South Wales patients make up about 25% of our patient load, and we are required to treat New South Wales patients under Medicare and National Health Reform Agreement rules. We obviously have a cross-border agreement with New South Wales. Yeah. Our preference is that people get care close to home where that is available, and there's a lot of work that goes on with Southern New South Wales Health District for that, but people also accessing the care that is most appropriate for them. And sometimes there's some conversation about what the most appropriate care pathway is for individuals, and it may not be the thing that they think they should be accessing.
0: And I know you can't comment on individual cases, but was a briefing required at all to UC staff, a UC hospital staff in Bruce, as to who can and can't be there?
1: My understanding was that from what Steve Wan said was that the information to the patient may have come from staff at Canberra Hospital, but certainly there has been some work to clarify the communication, to understand what went wrong in that communication and to clarify that with the individual patient.
0: We're hearing that this is happening across the board. People were riding in to drive last night. Breastscreen ACT came up. How widespread is it from where you stand?
1: Some of our services, it depends how services are funded. So some of our services that are purely funded by ACT government are for ACT residents, and the free abortion service, for example, is one of those. But other services, as I say, if they're funded under Medicare rules, if they're funded under the National Health Reform Agreement, they're absolutely available to New South Wales patients. But sometimes it's a question of not being the most appropriate referral pathway. Okay. So we know
0: is,
1: that
0: is there anywhere that people can see where they can and can't go? Is there a list, a resource somewhere that people can see?
1: Mostly people are referred into our services by a doctor, by a GP or a specialist. And if that's occurring from New South Wales, the engagement will generally be with the referring GP or specialist to say, actually, this is not the right referral pathway for this patient. Or what quite often happens, Alice, is people think they've been turned away because they're a New South Wales patient, whereas in fact, the same response would be given if they were a patient in the ACT. And that does sometimes lead to a bit of confusion. So there are times where people's referrals to a specialist service will be, they'll be triaged and they'll be sent back and said, actually, that's not an appropriate referral for Canberra Health Services. And that will occur for people in the ACT and New South Wales on an equal basis, but people who live in New South Wales will sometimes interpret that as having been turned away because they live in New South Wales.
0: So potentially some misinterpretation. A lot to get through today, Minister. We know there's been some cyber breaches of patient information impacting a few clinics here in Canberra, North Canberra Family Practice, Wentworth Avenue Family Practice. Last month we saw a data breach at Oka Health in Tuggeranong. Is this something you've been keeping an eye on?
1: Yeah, look, obviously we became aware of this when it was announced by Partnered Health yesterday, and we're obviously keeping an eye on it. There's more broadly what our responsibility is to ensure that we're doing the best we can to protect health information within Canberra Health Services and ensuring that our partners are doing what they can as well. The Partnered Health says that they have reported the incident to the Australian Cybersecurity Centre and the Office of the Australian Information Commissioner and Law Enforcement. They're continuing to work with authorities and they've set up a dedicated web page website for anyone who may be affected by this. So I would certainly encourage anyone who is a patient at one of these clinics to have a look at that information. That's all I really know about it at this point because it's not an ACT government service, but it is another reminder to health services how important it is to ensure that all of your cybersecurity is up to date, all your systems are patched. I know health services are generally pretty good at that, but I guess just another reminder to all of us about that.
0: Finally, Minister, we heard Cantest has moved into a different temporary facility. This is, of course, after the City Health Services building was found to have asbestos. Have all the facilities or have all the services that are set up in that building had alternative arrangements made now for where they can work from?
1: Yeah, Canberra Health Services and our non-government partners have done an incredible job in identifying what services can be relocated and where, and that includes directions. As you say, Cantest relocating back into Civic is good, and also the needle and syringe program has relocated back, or what has been operating out of a van in Civic and has, I understand, relocated into that building on Northbourne Avenue as well. So both Infrastructure Canberra, who are in charge of the building, and our health services teams have done really incredible work ensuring continuity of service wherever possible. I understand, I think some services probably have had reduced capacity over this period.
0: Some still working from home? Some still having to work from home?
1: Some will be working from home or into the community. So there's some more community outreach that's happening, and a number of services have relocated or the teams have relocated to other health centres across Canberra.
0: Minister, what a menu to get through this morning. Thank you so much for your time.
1: No worries. Thanks, Alice.
0: Thank you. Rachel Stephen-Smith there, the ACT Health Minister here on 666 ABC Canberra. This is Brekkie. Alice Matthews with you stepping in for Ross Solly.
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0: And just briefly before we get to the news, when you buy your chicken, you might see it's got an RSPCA approved label. I wonder if that's comfort to you, or do you look around and think, well, is the bar set pretty low because there's a lot of chickens here? We know that RSPCA has just raised its standards for meat chickens, Animal activists are giving these new standards a seal of their own approval. April Broadbent is the campaign

0: campaigner for the Australian Alliance for Animals. Good morning to you.
1: Good morning.
0: Thanks for being here. What's changed in these standards?
1: So the most significant change in the new RSPCA certified standards is an introduction of a new level within that standard, and that provides a pathway to meet the Better Chicken Commitment, which targets the most important issues for meat chicken welfare. So that means that for the first time in Australia, we have an animal welfare certification standard that requires higher welfare, slower growing breeds.
0: Okay, higher welfare. So do you think this will mean that fewer products actually meet that higher bar?
1: So the way it'll work is that the entire standard doesn't require these higher welfare breeds, but it is an introduction of a new level. So it means that until food businesses, until supermarkets and restaurants decide to adopt these higher animal welfare standards, we will still see fast-growing chickens certified by the RSPCA, unfortunately, which means that chickens who suffer significant health issues, so high rates of illness and injury, which is quite painful for these birds, will still be, constitute the entirety of commercial chicken production until these higher welfare standards are adopted.
0: So until they come in, the fast-growing chickens will still be getting the tick of approval, but not for much longer once they are adopted. April, thank you so much.
1: No, thank you.
0: April Broadbent there, campaigner for the Australian Alliance for Animals, talking about the RSPCA are creating new standards for meat chickens, the biggest difference being between fast-growing birds and our slower-growing birds at the moment. If you see the tick of approval, April is saying that they're still fast-growing birds that are subject to injuries, but once these new standards are adopted, it will be the slower-growing breeds. This is 666 ABC Canberra. Alice Matthews with you, stepping in for Ross Solly until Tuesday. No doubt he'll be strapping in to watch the World Cup final between Argentina and Spain, as we've just heard. 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
6: ABC News, good morning, I'm Anna Vito. The ACT government says it's assessing the potential impact of the closure of a private hospital in Canberra's south on surgical capacity in the territory's health system. The Canberra Private Hospital in Deakin is run by Nexus Hospitals and will shut around September, with the operator blaming financial pressure. The ACT government says it's considering the impact, but of the 17,000 surgeries delivered through the health directorate last year, only 430 were done at the hospital in question. The Chancellor of Western Sydney University has criticised other uni leaders, saying they allowed anti-Semitic hate speech to flourish on campus. Here's National Education reporter Connor Duffy.
7: In a personal submission to the Royal Commission on Anti-Semitism and Social Cohesion, Professor Jennifer Westacott said Jewish students and staff have lost their safety on campus. Professor Westacott accused universities of hiding behind free speech and academic freedom protections to allow abhorrent placards, some of which called for the murder of Jews. She said this was a whole-of-nation failure caused by a lack of collective leadership. Professor Westacott holds a role with the Door Foundation, a Jewish not-for-profit organisation.
6: Meanwhile, the Australian National...

0: Practice or Wentworth Avenue Family Practice. There has been a cyber incident. We'll check in with the AMA after 8:30 as well. But after 8 o'clock, you'll be saying good morning to Saskia Maben.
1: After
0: Hello.
1: 9 o'clock.
0: After 9 yeah. o'clock. Yeah. Oh, gosh. You know, are you hosting AM?
1: Surprise.
0: I love your dinosaur chat ahead on the program today.
1: Because
0: that Rex story yesterday, the T-Rex, Gus the Rex, had me hooked.
1: Which was auctioned off for more than 70 million Australian dollars.
0: Most expensive dinosaur ever sold.
1: And then it started this conversation between Anna, Vito and myself. I have long speculated that the dinosaur bones that we see in museums are not the real deal. They're replicas because they would be too valuable to put on display, not behind a glass cabinet, was my thinking. That, yeah. you know, these big skeletons that look incredible are all replicas. And then Anna Vito said, no, surely not. Surely if they've got the bones, they put them on display. So we're going to get to the bottom of it today. We found a paleontologist who actually are all replicas. And then Anna Vito said, no, surely not. Surely if they've got the bones, they put them on display. So we're going to get to the bottom of it today. We found a paleontologist who actually are all replicas. And then Anna Vito said, no, surely not. Surely if they've got the bones, they put them on display. So we're going to get to the bottom of it today. We found a paleontologist who actually helped to construct one of the dinosaur skeletons that's on display here at the museum in Canberra.
0: Is it Ross from Friends?
1: Yes, Ross Geller is on the show today. No, it's not. Sorry.

0: not everyone's favourite paleontologist, Ross Geller from Friends. Unfortunately, he was unavailable.
1: Well, we'll have a new favourite.
0: He's stuck in the 90s. Yeah, we've got a new favourite on the show today. So I'm really interested to talk about that, particularly after your conversation about Zendaya's earrings and whether that should have been a replica.
1: Yes.
0: But she was wearing the real deal.
1: She was wearing the real deal. I did laugh when you and Anna were chatting yesterday and you sort of said, well, things are too precious to be out on display. And Anna's like, well, that's kind of the point of a museum. Yeah.
0: Which is such a fair point, but I still think if you're putting an artifact that's millions of years old on display, you'd put it in like a glass cabinet at least.
1: Well, but I think it was the fact that this skeleton of the T-Rex was 60% complete and one of the most complete, and then you sort of went, hang on a second.
0: Yes. All these complete skeletons.
1: What about the full skeletons that I see? That
0: I've been lied to. Yeah, so we're going to be talking about that. We might also investigate how people should approach a cybersecurity breach. I know you'll be talking with the AMA about this after 8:30 as well. What do you do if your personal health data gets stolen?
1: What can you do?
0: Yeah, what do you do next? So we might try and find some answers for you on that this morning as well.
1: Thank
0: and so
1: you.
0: Much more.
1: Thank you so much, Saskia Mabin, with you after 9 o'clock here on 666. And great news. I don't know what happened, but the Listen app is back online. All is now working. But we did have quite a few questions coming through on 0467922666 about this. But I love the people like, Listen app, listen what? I've got my 666 on AM or DAB. Or the old radio that somebody pulled out of the drawer. So thank you so much for bearing with us during that. Hopefully it won't happen again. I'm not quite sure what happened, but John from Dalton, rest assured, it has been fixed. You can hear the headlines from other stations like Radio National. I don't know. Sometimes the radio ghosts are just at work and they like to play games with us a little bit and then they stop and hopefully they have. Gus says, dinosaur bones, hey? Real ones on display? Suspicious, as is Saskia Mabin, but she's going to get to the bottom of it. And I've actually been hanging out for this conversation since I heard that little audio snip of her earlier on, promising she was going to do it. News time.
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3: 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It says Shkrishmish Beetle, and I don't know why.
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4: ABC News, good morning. I'm Anna Vito. The Australian National University says it's committed to engaging fully and constructively with the Royal Commission on Anti-Semitism and Social Cohesion, with Interim Vice-Chancellor Rebecca Brown scheduled to give evidence today. In a statement issued prior to today's hearings, the ANU says anti-Semitism, racism and vilification are abhorrent and have no place at the university. It says its commitment is to provide a safe, respectful and inclusive environment, but remain a university where complex and difficult conversations can occur. Earlier this week, a Jewish ANU student told the Royal Commission she experienced anti-Semitism on the Canberra campus, which ramped up in the wake of the Hamas attack on Israel in 2023. US President Donald Trump warns Iran better behave as American strikes continue in the region for the third time in 24 hours. Ali Crew reports.
5: US Central Command says it's conducting a new round of strikes against Iran after reimposing a naval blockade of its ports. It says it's also disabled an oil tanker attempting to sail toward the Iranian port of Karg Island after it ignored multiple warnings. President Donald Trump says Iran badly wants to make a deal while issuing this warning.
6: I don't like giving deadlines, but they know the story. They better behave.
5: Iran is threatening to shut off more regional energy exports, saying it's engaged in an existential war with America.
4: The UK's outgoing Prime Minister Keir Starmer has said he's reached the end of his political journey at his final Prime Minister's questions before standing down. Europe correspondent Mazoe Ford reports.
7: The normal political hostilities were mostly set aside during Sir Keir Starmer's final Prime Minister's questions. MPs on all sides paid tribute, traded jokes and shared anecdotes.
8: To my colleagues on these benches, I am proud of all we have achieved together. I'm proud of each and every one of you. To my successor and each of you, I will give my full support.
7: Sir Keir was pushed to resign after a series of missteps and scandals and disastrous local election results for his Labour Party in May.
8: Goodbye.
7: He'll be replaced by Labour MP Andy Burnham. Zoe Ford, ABC News London.
4: The federal government says Australia cannot afford to stand still amid the artificial intelligence boom. The Prime Minister has unveiled a new national framework for AI, including a plan to legislate a set of mandatory standards for large-scale data centres. Amid concerns about the potential negative impacts from the developments, the federal Greens have called for a moratorium on new facilities until the regulations are implemented. Federal Technology Minister Tim Ayres says the minor party's position is dopey and will take the nation backwards.
9: We cannot afford to stand still as a country. Every large data centre needs to be making a net contribution to the electricity sector, needs to have decent water security and comply with all these other Australian conditions that deliver a better outcome for Australia.
4: Researchers from the Macquarie and Sydney universities have found a gene in soil which is resistant to a last resort antibiotic. Nandini Deer has more.
10: In soil that's been heavily contaminated by metal on the New South Wales Central Coast, researchers have found an antibiotic-resistant gene, posing an early warning sign for public health. The newly found gene is resistant to polymyxin, an antibiotic treatment that's considered a last resort when other treatments fail. Dr. Brodie Gilliatt says this finding should prompt more research into understanding the gene class and where these genes are expected to be found.
11: Not just in the hospitals, it could be in these more industrial sites, which increases our risk of exposure.
10: He says the gene doesn't pose a current threat, but should be surveilled as it could become problematic.
4: Finance, the Dow Jones closed 0.3% higher, the dollar buying a little over 70 US cents this morning. And in sport, Argentina is through to the final of the Men's Soccer World Cup after a 2-1 win over England. Amanda Shalala reports from the Atlanta Stadium.
12: Argentina has once again pulled off a miraculous comeback to break millions of English hearts and keep this pulsating title defence beating. Anthony Gordon converted England's pressure with the first goal of the game in the second half, but Argentina seized control from there. Enzo Fernandez equalised in the 85th minute and Lautaro Martinez clinched the win in injury time. Lionel Messi provided both assists as La Albiceleste move into the final against Spain, while England ponders another campaign where it's fallen short.
4: Canberra's weather after some patchy morning frost, a sunny day ahead with light winds and a forecast top of 15 degrees. After a low around -1.5 degrees, it's 1 at the airport, feels like -1. It's 3 degrees in Tuggeranong, 4 in Dixon. ABC News.
13: Good morning. Welcome to AM. I'm Melissa Clark in Canberra, coming to you from Ngunnawal country and acknowledging other custodians. On today's program, the sensitive medical information of thousands at risk as a major cyber attack hits a GP network across the country. And English hearts broken. Argentina reaches consecutive World Cup finals, a pivotal role played by the greatest of all time, Lionel Messi.
14: What he did to provide the winner when he's on the right-hand side, you think he's going to come inside and hit it with his left foot? He goes outside, crosses it with his right, and they score. Just a genius.
13: But first, two of the world's big AI companies have pledged to work with the Australian government as it develops a set of rules about how they operate on Australian shores. The Prime Minister laid out an AI strategy in a major speech, saying data centres will have to develop their own power sources and there'll be tougher rules about how much water they use. Rachel Mealy reports from Canberra.
3: We can't put the genie back in the bottle, but the Prime Minister hopes Australia can at least get a better grip on the bottle itself.
15: The fact that we cannot stop change does not render us powerless. Far from it.
3: Anthony Albanese says a new set of rules is on the way for AI companies and he's got Australian jobs front of mind.
15: We cannot settle for a short-term boom in capital expenditure and construction. We must create a new generation of good, secure jobs for our economy.
3: Australian musicians, artists and other content makers have welcomed the Prime Minister's assurance that big tech companies won't be allowed to use Australian content to train their models without the creator's consent. Annabelle Hurd is the Chief Executive of the Australian Recording Industry Association.
16: I feel like it's taken us forward a step in that it means now that these companies should get on with doing licensing deals, which is what we've always said they should be doing, rather than trying to lobby the government for sweetheart deals.
3: She says Australian

0: just kept his cool and he just made decisions based on whatever he saw. And I thought, wow, that is a great referee.
1: It must be devastating for England after such a mammoth effort throughout the whole competition. How will they take this?
0: They will be absolutely devastated. One thing I'm seeing at the moment is there's a little bit of creativity when they've got the ball now. I always used to be bored when England got the ball in years gone by. If I was an England fan, I'd be very positive about the development and the way it's all going.
1: Argentina will now face Spain. Who's your pick to win the World Cup final?
0: Well, I've got to pick Spain after what they did to France yesterday. I know it's a different game and different players and different situations, but honestly, if I'm looking at it on a piece of paper based on yesterday and today, Spain are going to win it, their second World Cup.
2: 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Briefly in finance, Wall Street has ended higher. Oil's higher too. Brent crude trading at $85.21 US a barrel, and the Australian dollar is buying 70 US cents. And that's AM for today. I'm Melissa Clark. It's now 8:30.
3: Drive with Georgia Steins.
4: Hello. Do you consider yourself smart, smarter than most? 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
5: Breakfast with Alice Matthews, filling in for Ross Solly.
6: I would really love further explanation of that particular quote. Is it related to the earrings?
7: Well, because you know how when you were studying Shakespeare, you'd have the Shakespearean dialogue and then you'd have the English translation of what it means? I think Gus needs to send us the
6: English translation. Yes, please send us the translation, the plain English translation.
8: Well, we're always concerned when our healthcare workers are taking industrial action, but that is their right in the context of our enterprise bargaining. And Canberra Health Services works really closely with our staff to absolutely minimise any disruption to actual patient care.
9: You know, like, we know how much money we are paying for our health services. It's actually an eighth of our budget here in the ACT, and yet, you know, there's real concerns about capacity. So, you know, we really need to look at that.
6: Yes, I think it's down to autocorrect, because now that makes sense, because your thinking is what determines if something is good or bad.
10: Frankly,
6: hey.
10: Yeah, the office correcting things, going around, you know.
11: And we're really concerned that this is being done in a way that will result in more development coming, which means that we're government might be turning away from this commitment to protect this area.
12: For the first time in Australia, we have an animal welfare certification standard that requires higher welfare, slower growing breeds.
13: And then Anavito said, no, surely not. Surely if they've got the bones, they put them on display. So we're going to get to the bottom of it today. We found a paleontologist,
6: Ross from Friends.
13: Yes, Ross Geller is on the show today.
10: These cute little things swimming around going, oh no, you don't need that constant.
6: The otters, Gus!
3: Alice Matthews on ABC Radio Canberra.
6: Well, yes, we tend to go off in a number of different directions. But on health, does anyone actually have private health insurance anymore? Who is getting their money's worth, asks one listener. Another says, given that the ACT health system is struggling with capacity, now they're building extra capacity into the Northside Hospital rebuild, or are they replacing like with like? And this message reads, morning Alice and crew, I'm not sure where the figure of less than 500 surgeries comes from at Deakin Hospital. I've received outstanding surgeries there twice, both times the waiting room had about 12 or more. Well, that is the number of surgeries that CHS used that facility for. It is, of course, a private facility, but the government did use some rooms there for surgeries. 430, it said, out of the 17,500 that it does each year. So it's not the overall surgeries that have come out of that practice. It's just what CHS has used that particular one for in the past. Need to let you know, out on the roads, there's been an accident, a car and a motorbike in Page. That's on Belconnen Way, Chewing Street in Page. Police are on scene. Please avoid that area. Car versus a car and a motorcycle in Page, Belconnen Way. So avoid that area. Police are on scene. We'll give you more information as it comes to hand. In better news, though, the Listen app is back up and

0: running, but it has been quite interesting to draw the line this morning on those who are saying, listen, app, listen, what? I've got a radio. And thank you to those who came up with creative ways. Bruce saying, turn on channel 25. We're using the old radio. And another saying, had to grab the emergency radio out of the drawer to continue listening. And it made me wonder who is still listening on AM, on the old radios, because obviously a lot of people are on the app, but I still have a radio. And it's my grandfather's old one. It's on all the time. It's got the dials that you have to go up and down for the volume, and that's the on and off button is broken. So it is always on, and I just turn it down to turn it off. But when you walk on my floors, it kind of jiggles it around a bit. So I'll come out and magically the radio is just on. And then producer Ainsley sent out a photo of her little radio, which is a tiny little phone size thing that she clips on her belt that's a radio. And you can go like walking with it. So please let me know, 1300 681 666 or 0467 922 666, if you're still rocking the analog radio. Coming up here on Breakfast, we're going to hear more from the Ainsley Football Club that's taking the ACT government to ACAT, as well as this cyber breach across the GP network, including two practices here in Canberra, North Canberra Family Practice and Wentworth Avenue Family Practice, and the construction beginning on this containment cell at Captain's Flat that does, of course, have lead contamination. But before we get there, let's catch up and say good morning to Anna Vito. Hello.
1: Thanks, Alice. The ACT government says it's assessing the situation but expects the closure of the Canberra Private Hospital in Deakin around September will have a limited impact on public elective surgeries, with just 430 of the Territory's 17,000 surgeries delivered there last year. The Australian National University says it's committed to engaging fully and constructively with the Royal Commission on Anti-Semitism and Social Cohesion, with Interim Vice-Chancellor Rebecca Brown scheduled to give evidence today. The US military is continuing its campaign of strikes against Iran, hitting dozens of targets and a merchant vessel. Donald Trump warning strikes will continue if Tehran does not return to the negotiating table. The UK's outgoing PM Sir Keir Starmer has received a standing ovation after his final Prime Minister's questions in Parliament as he prepares to stand down from the role. Ukraine's President Volodymyr Zelensky says his country can double its output of military drones to 20 million a year after agreeing a partnership with the EU. The Prime Minister Anthony Albanese is urging states and territories to sign up to a national framework to regulate artificial intelligence after announcing yesterday a new Office of AI to coordinate national standards. Researchers have discovered a gene in soil which is resistant to antibiotics, prompting early warnings for further monitoring. A trial looking into allegations a Snowy Hydro project contractor exposed workers to a risk of death or serious injury is facing delays after defence lawyers accused the prosecution of shifting their case. And Argentina has scored two late goals to beat England 2-1 in a fiery encounter, securing a place in the final of the Men's Soccer World Cup. The defending champions will play Spain for the title just outside New York early on Monday morning. So after some patchy frost, a sunny day with a top of 15 degrees. It's 6 in Tuggeranong now, 3 at the airport, and I'll have more news at 9.
0: How are you going, Anna?
1: I'm a bit sad for the English team.
0: Not happy for the Argentinians.
1: Well, they won it last time. They're fine. But you can't go one up and then park the bus against Argentina.
0: That's what happened.
1: Can't do it.
0: Sorry.
1: That's what happens.
0: should be a good final though, right?
1: I mean, you'd hope so.
0: One would hope.
1: I think you'd have to almost say Spain is looking pretty good. I mean, their performance yesterday was pretty outstanding. So it'll be interesting to see, actually.
0: It's what you want from a final.
1: Exactly.
0: Anna, do you still have an analog radio?
1: Yes.
0: How many?
1: Hang on. I have a digital radio, but it's a radio. I guess my car radio is still an analog radio.
0: Yeah, see, some aren't. I know that cars are being made without
1: I have an old car. So, yes, no, I still listen to 666 in the car, but in my house, digital radio now.
0: I have no less than 3.
1: There you go.
0: Analog radios in my house, and I love them all. And there's something about the aesthetic as well. The sound is not as good. Definitely not.
1: No.
0: But just the way it looks, Ellie sent in one of an even older school radio than mine. Mine's just this sort of old silver one with an antenna. It's still got an antenna.
1: Nice.
0: And it's my grandpa's.
1: There you go.
0: Yeah. And then I had another one when I was in regional radio. I'd just keep it next to my bed, and that was a sort of vintage style, yeah. But like, you know, more recently
1: I
0: made.
1: Can still picture the radio we had in our house growing up, which was always on the ABC. And I can still in my head, I can still see my nana's too. She'll yeah. carry it around with her in her house here in Canberra. She'd carry it out to the garden with her, listening to the ABC yes. the whole time.
0: And I mean, I am familiar with most forms of the old analog radios, but one that I didn't know is producer Ainsley has a little belt clip on one.
1: Oh.
0: With a little speaker.
1: Well.
0: And I don't know if you had to plug in the headphones to it, but just like a little personal one that you there can you clip on your belt.
1: There you go. How about that?
0: And this is why we still need the analog.
1: I do have, somewhere in my house, I have a Walkman which has radio.
0: Yes. Yeah, nice.
1: And that certainly is not digital. So I've got that somewhere.
0: There you go. So when the Listen app goes down again, get out the Walkman.
1: That it is my backup, actually.
0: Good.
1: It is my backup radio.
0: No, we all need one. Thank
1: That's
0: you,
1: right.
0: Anavito.
1: Thanks.
0: Oh, yeah, I also have an emergency crank radio, one that is powered by the crank, and it has like something fancy now that it's like you clip that, like a solar thing, I think. Hello, Ben from Queanbeyan. I still listen to analog radio when I can, sometimes on several old Vowels radios I have in the 70s, 80s models. I may or may not have an obsession with old radios. You and I both. Ben, I have an analog transistor radio, says another listener. My radio is a 1934 Little Nipper, says Bruno from O'Connor. It's got a beautiful sound. Yeah, that crackle. Nothing really beats it. Scott No Idea says, when the app dropped out, I listened to Judy Small, checking back every few songs. Misuse and all, but I love Judy Small. Yeah, I mean, that's not a bad alternative either. And Marg's using a radio. It's on most of the time. Mine just comes back on when you hustle the floor because I can't turn it off anymore, but I don't mind that.
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0: Ross will be back with you come Tuesday. Now, as we know here in the ACT, clubs have been trying to diversify their revenue away from pokies, and as part of this effort, Ainslie Football Club last year got approval to build a mixed-use development on part of its land. In the Times yesterday, we learned that now as a result of the subdivision for those plans, the land's been revalued and what once cost about $250 per square metre for the Allan Ray Oval now costs $50. $2.50, now $50. So the Ainslie Football Club is taking the ACT government to ACAT. Simon Patterson is the Ainslie FC CEO. Thank you so much for being here.
3: Thanks, Alice. Just before we start, I actually have a very funny story about an analog radio.
0: Oh, do go for it.
3: About 2 weeks ago, I arrived home and on top of our digital radio was an old 1990 analog radio that was my wife's when she was a child.
0: Oh, wow.
3: And now it takes pride of place in our house. Our digital radio is not on, but our analog radio is
0: Why?
3: On every day. That's something you'd have to ask my wife.
0: The sound it must be the nostalgia.
3: I think it's nostalgia. It's a double recorder, tape recorder. It you know, the old Panasonic.
0: Yes, where your favourite song would come on the radio and you have to click play and record
3: correct.
0: At the same time.
3: Yes, correct.
0: Oh, well, I'm very happy to hear that because I'm all about keeping the backup radios, particularly nowadays with the crankshafts, yes. But that's even better. Yes. I'm sure my family probably had one as well. Now, to this rate rise, Simon, why such a big jump?
3: Look, Alice, I think that's probably a question for government.
0: Has it got to do with what you're planning on that land?
3: No. Look. I'll put it into context. Yes, you're correct. The club has gone through a major plan amendment, and as part of that amendment, we have subdivided the Allan Ray or Ainslie Oval precinct. We're not contesting the commercial aspects of that subdivision. Well, what we're contesting and we're arguing is the oval in itself, the oval that was developed in the early 90s, the oval that was an oval in 2024 when the subdivision went through, the oval which remains an oval today. Nothing has changed. The best and highest use is an oval. And yes, look, we're somewhat perplexed as to how the government has arrived at that number. But I think the difficulty starts with the fact that part of the revaluation, rates revaluation, or is that you've got to look at past sales. And I would suggest there's not a lot of past sales for community ovals.
0: Yeah, okay, so there's not necessarily a precedent, you think, for that particular price. But the oval itself is not going to be built on, right?
3: Correct.
0: Okay, but it just falls into the subdivision.
3: Unfortunately, it's part of the parcel that was revalued and it fell into the subdivision. And look, the club actually subdivided the oval out to ensure that it's enshrined for future and that it couldn't be redeveloped. It can't be redeveloped. The best purpose for the oval is an oval. And I suggest that, you know, what we're concerned of is that the fact that the costs associated with running an oval, I think the government understands that, and certainly it's been a major topic in the media of late about, you know, access to ovals, facilities, quality facilities. Costs are becoming prohibitive. We pay for the maintenance of our oval. We pay for the commercial water rates and costs on our oval. We pay for the ongoing costs associated. Mm. We don't get, and we're not seeking government support. What we're just asking for is a fair and transparent rateable value for the oval.
0: Yeah, so what does that particular cost mean, a jump from $250 to $50 on the work that you have to do to run it and maintain
3: yeah,
0: it?
3: Yeah, look, the cost just can't be absorbed. And I guess the greater risk, and I think it's not just for the Allan Ray Oval, but for community clubs that operate sporting facilities, is that it will come at the cost of community sport and funding, because we will simply not be able to just absorb that cost. We will have to pass that on in some ways, and that might be in a reduction of funding to our sporting associations. Mm. And that's the real risk, and that's something that, you know, that we're trying to, I guess, prosecute as part of our claim.
0: Were you expecting some kind of rise as a part of this subdivision?
3: Sure, and we're not being unreasonable. So we're happy to negotiate what would be fair and transparent. We did expect a rise, and we've broadly accepted the rises. We're just not accepting the rise that is associated with a community oval.
0: And do you think that more consideration should be given to clubs that are trying to do, as the government is wanting to do, and diversify away from pokies? Because at the moment that seems tough to do if you've got rates like that.
3: Well, this is not even about gaming. I guess it's not even about diversification. This is about something that hasn't changed. This is about a community oval that I said already was an oval back in the 90s. Mm. It was the oval when it was subdivided, and an oval that hasn't changed. So on top of the other things that you've just mentioned, yes, it's becoming far more difficult. And I guess to the crux of the argument, it's becoming quite difficult and unaffordable and prohibitive to run a facility like this.
0: So what are you hoping for ultimately at the tribunal, Simon?
3: What I'm hoping for is that we can sit down with government and negotiate or mediate a fair, reasonable and transparent outcome that will be affordable and reflects the use of an oval.
0: Hmm. One listener is just asking, is the oval open to community all times or through a locked gate?
3: So it's an enclosed oval. That's part of the lease. So it has to be an enclosed oval. It's open broadly for Ainslie Football Club, and we have about 750 registered players. So it's probably the most highly and intensive used oval for AFL in Canberra.
0: There you go. Simon, keep us updated on what happens. When are you heading there to the tribunal?
3: I think we're back there in early August.
0: We'll catch up again soon. Thank you so much.
3: Thanks, Alice. Thank you very much.
0: Simon Patterson there, Ainslie FC CEO here on 666 ABC Canberra. Thank you for a lot of photos coming in of your old radios that you still hang on to. Hi, Alice and Anna. Analog radios are cool if a bit crackly. Mine is part of a stereo system. I grew up with ABC radio on all the time, and my mum in her 80s has a pair of over-ear headphones with a built-in radio that she uses around the house, says CJ of Ainslie. 0467 922 666 is the text line if you still have an analog radio. You can send me a photo through. I'm really enjoying listening to ones, particularly the tiny portable handheld kind of radios. But now to another issue that's come to light across the past 24 hours, and that is that patient details and medical records have been stolen from a GP network in a cyber attack. Partnered Health is the name of the business. It operates more than 50 GP and skin cancer clinics, including two GPs here in Canberra, North Canberra Family Practice and Wentworth Avenue Family Practice. Betty G is the ACT President

0: the Australian Medical Association. Good morning to you.
1: Good morning, nurse.
0: Thank you so much for being here. What more can you tell us about the Canberra clinics affected?
1: I guess the key message is there is a reported cyber breach, like you said, affecting two of the clinics based in Canberra. That's Wentworth Avenue Family Practice and North Canberra Practice in the network. And because it involves the direct access to some highly sensitive patient information, including the medical records.
0: Now, GPs in the past, GP clinics have been urged to up their security specifically to avoid something like this happening. Does this sort of say to you that that's not really happened?
1: I think what it says is, despite of the best effort of lots of organisations, we can see there is a trend targeting the personal health information in the last few years. This is certainly not the first time the data breach has occurred in our health space. So despite of the effort, sometimes the sophisticated cyber attacks can still happen and can affect a lot of patients in the community.
0: Is there more efforts, though, that GP clinics here and elsewhere, I guess, could go to avoid this from happening?
1: Absolutely. I think this refers to all health-related organisations, such as hospitals, clinics, community centres, that holds very sensitive information. So I think the cybersecurity and data integrity has to be top of our priority list.
0: And how do you make it so?
1: So I think the boards and senior management must take cybersecurity into their consideration of organizational strategy and invest in this, and also practice the crisis management plan if they have one.
0: It's probably making it really quite tough for patients to trust GP clinics, given, I guess, how impossible it seems to avoid something like this from happening. How can GP clinics gain the trust of patients after something like this?
1: Yeah, so I have to reinforce. So all of our medical practices and hospitals do take the cybersecurity and information privacy very seriously. However, this can occur, but I think there needs to be clear message and communication pathway to our patients. And in this case, in particular, I think the appropriate reporting and the investigation must take place in a timely manner, and the damage control must happen as well.
0: I wonder if you're able to answer this question from Alison, who says her mum used to see doctors at one of those practices. Would that information be at risk given it's a previous patient, the medical records were sent to another practice, or do clinics tend to hold on to those records?
1: So usually there's a digital data transfer process, and for the patient directly involved, I believe the clinics have made effort to contact those patients whose information might be involved. But if we're not sure, I encourage patients or their families to contact the clinics directly to clarify.
0: We'll hear more on mornings as to what you can do yourself to better protect yourself. But is there any advice from you, Betty G, for people listening who may have been involved in this breach?
1: I guess stay alert. So whenever these data breach incidents occur, so they usually were worried about phishing emails or scam calls coming afterwards to the individuals who are involved. So stay alert and make sure you verify any unsolicited calls or emails, and try not to open the suspicious emails, and release further information, particular financial information.
0: Betty G, thank you so much for being here.
1: Thank you,
0: Alice. ACT President of the Australian Medical Association. Good morning to Bernadette of Kayleen. You have been impacted by this breach.
2: Well, I'm not sure what's going on here, Alice, because it was about a year ago I moved all my files across with our current doctor across to a new practice. And yet I got a text message yesterday afternoon saying that, you know, there'd been a breach. So why did they still have my contact number?
0: Okay.
2: All of my files about a year ago.
0: Right. So this is also similar to Alison, who wrote in saying her mum was a former patient. So maybe former patients as well have been breached too. Bernadette, we'll try to get a bit more information. Thank you for the call.
2: Thank you. Have a good one.
0: Bernadette of Kayleen on 1300 681 666. That's the number you can call as well if you're worried, or if you go to any of those clinics, North Canberra Family Practice, Wentworth Avenue Family Practice. Perhaps you have got an alert. Let me know. On

0: 6 ABC Canberra. You're listening to Breakfast with Alice Matthews, filling in for Ross Solly.
1: Indeed, I am. And we're going to head to Captain's Flat now, where residents are prepping for some big truck traffic, heavy machinery in the area as construction begins on a contaminant cell to treat historic waste at the old mine site. So this was lead contamination confirmed in 2021 after that Lake George mine closed back in the 60s. And construction on this contaminant cell is due to start next month. Eleanor Pavlovich is the president of the Community Association at Captain's Flat. Thank you so much for being here.
2: You're welcome. Thanks for having me.
1: Do you know what this cell is going to look like, how big it will be?
2: Yeah, so the containment cell has actually been under construction, inverted commas, for about 2.5 years, and they keep putting back the time frame of when they're going to open it. They've had trouble with contractors and stuff. It's a very large, very, very large containment cell. It's basically going to be around the, in the vicinity of the mine site, and it's supposed to be able to take all of the contaminated soil from both the mine, from various public land in the town, and also there is a portion of it for some of the private land contamination.
1: Yes, so it will have space for residents to dispose of contaminated soil there. But what have they been doing? What have people been doing in the interim without this?
2: We've been doing absolutely nothing in, you know, the simplest terms. We haven't been able to do anything. If we were to look and try and find another containment cell for this type of contaminated waste, we'd have to go to northern New South Wales or southern Queensland. And those sorts of costs of transporting that contaminated waste is just beyond most people would be able to afford.
1: Wow, so you've just had to leave it. You've not had any other way of disposing of it.
2: No, there's no other way. And even if there are other ways of disposing of this contaminated waste, all of the facilities have actually already allocated their
1: capacity.
2: Capacity that they can take to other commercial ventures.
1: Right.
2: So there's just nothing in this area that can do it, which is why we're completely reliant on them opening this containment cell. Well, but they've been telling us it's supposed to open for the last year and a half, you know, every 6 months, oh, we're pushing it back. So we're cautiously optimistic.
1: Okay, cautious. Well, yes, it has been secured. the contractor's construction due to start next month. What is the timeline now of when it will be finished?
2: We have no idea. They haven't communicated that to us. If we go back to what they've been telling us for the last number of years, all of the remediation was supposed to be finished by now. Mm. So we don't have timelines, and the timelines they do give us, I'm a little distrustful of, because things always happen. So we're cautiously optimistic, but we are happy that we're going to have private land, contaminated soil that can go into the containment cell.
1: Well, we will keep an eye. We'll keep an eye on the timeline, Eleanor. Thank you very much for coming on the program.
2: You're welcome. Thanks very much.
1: Cheers. Eleanor Pavlovich there, President of the Community Association in Captain's Flat. And just before we hit the news, let's catch up with former Matilda's goalkeeper, Sue Reid. Hello to you. This semi-final was described as a fiery match between Argentina and England. Is that a good assessment?
3: It is, yeah. Actually, the referee, I think it was quite difficult to keep both teams under control. There was about 60 years of tension sitting in that game.
1: It was always going to be emotional.
3: It was. And actually, I watched it on a time delay, so I'm still a bit in shock at the result.
1: It's fresh for you.
3: I really thought England were going to win, but Argentina, I think once England got a goal, just relentlessly kept coming. And obviously, you can never count out Lionel Messi and the brilliance of the team. So, yeah.
1: I mean, everyone thought France was going to win as well. England is devastated. Yeah. But Argentina v Spain in the final now, finally, Sue Reid, what kind of a final is that going to make?
3: Well, potentially another fiery final, but these two teams, I mean, football history, it will be an incredible match to watch. I suspect a lot of rolling around on the ground. That's my prediction. But also some brilliant...
1: A safe one,
3: they
1: I think.
3: They're both known for their technical fouls. But, yeah, it's going to be an incredible match. And it's just been such an exciting World Cup. Great times for us all to be watching. Monday morning, I think everyone still needs to be up watching this final match of Argentina versus Spain.
1: And listening to Brekkie. Thank you, Sue. Lovely to catch up.
3: Thanks,
1: see you later. Sue Reid there, former Matildas goalkeeper with a keen eye on the World Cup. This is 666 ABC Canberra. On the hack on the text line, repartnered health being hack. We are patients at the Hack Kingston practice, given even through though the partnered health website says they found out about the hack on the 23 of June, we have not heard a word from them. I think they are trying to get that word out. And also thank you so much for sending in particularly the pictures of the radio. And this listener who says, hi, Alice, I love listening to ABC Radio on my lovely AM radio. I have the exact same one. That is the radio I took with me down to Bega when I worked in the regional newsroom there. It kept me company every single day. Presumably, I'm so glad actually to see a lot of you do have that. We're going to be back with you tomorrow here on Brekkie. Thank you so much for all of the messages. A huge thanks to Kate and to Grace and, of course, to Anna Vito. Enjoy celebrating if you were backing Argentina. We'll catch you again tomorrow from 5:30. It's news time.
4: ABC News with Anna Vito. The ACT Health Minister says the latest cyber attack on an Australian healthcare network is a timely reminder for service providers to ensure patient data is secure. Partnered Health manages around 60 medical clinics nationwide and has revealed sensitive patient information and personal information was stolen from at least a dozen of them on the 23rd of June, including the North Canberra and Wentworth Avenue family practices in the ACT. Minister Rachel Stephen-Smith says Partnered Health has reported the incident to authorities and established a dedicated website for affected patients.
5: I would certainly encourage anyone who is a patient at one of these clinics to have a look at that information, but it is another reminder to health services how important it is to ensure that all of your cybersecurity is up to date, all your systems are patched.
4: Ukrainian officials say the capital Kyiv has come under attack from Russian ballistic missiles. Mayor Vitaly Klitschko has posted on social media that a storage area has been struck in a suburb in the west of the city and debris has hit the ground in an area on the opposite bank of the Dnipro River. Ukraine's Air Force says more missiles are approaching the capital. The US military is continuing its campaign of strikes against Iran, hitting dozens of targets and a merchant vessel. US Central Command says the military spotted a Curaçao-flagged oil tanker sailing toward Karg Island, and after the ship ignored multiple warnings, a US aircraft disabled the vessel after firing Hellfire missiles into the ship's smokestack. The US has reimposed its blockade of Iranian ports, and Donald Trump is warning military strikes will continue if Tehran does not return to the negotiating table. Australian companies are among those benefiting after the Trump administration was forced to refund tens of billions of dollars in tariffs paid last year. The so-called Liberation Day tariffs were deemed unlawful earlier this year in a US Supreme Court decision. Founder of Australian swimwear brand Nashi, Tom Wilson, says he's received the $100,000 the tariffs cost him plus 6% interest.
6: It's a relief and it's exciting. It was massive and stressful. And I think everyone in e-commerce last year was like, their guts were curled with stress the whole year. You know, it's really important, I think, for someone to stand up, you know, in a David and Goliath situation with the sling and say, you know, hey, we're going to stop this.
4: Federal police are hoping newly released images of clothing will help them identify alleged victims of a Sydney childcare worker. 35-year-old Hamish Tate has been charged with nearly 330 child abuse offences over a 16-year period at five daycare centres in Sydney's northwest. The AFP has released seven images it says were found on phones seized as part of the investigation. The de-identified images show details of the clothing children were wearing. Workers will down tools in Western Australia in an historic strike in the Pilbara today. Kimberly Putland has more.
7: Bargaining since October, BHP and unions representing workers at its Port Hedland port operations have not come to an agreement over pay and conditions. A last-ditch bargaining meeting was held on Tuesday before the industry umpire, but failed to find a resolution to the dispute. In the first strike,
4: Kimberly Putland has more.
7: Bargaining since October, BHP and unions representing workers at its Port Hedland port operations have not come to an agreement over pay and conditions. A last-ditch bargaining meeting was held on Tuesday before the industry umpire, but failed to find a resolution to the dispute. In the first strike of this scale in the WA iron ore sector this century, unionised workers will stop work for 8 hours between 2 and 10 p.m. today. Unions say it could cost Australia's biggest miner up to $50 million in lost revenue and have not ruled out further protected industrial action. Another bargaining meeting before the Fair Work Commission is set for Tuesday.
4: Sport, and Argentina will play Spain for the Men's Soccer World Cup after defeating England 2-1 in a fiery semi-final in Atlanta. England scored first in the second half through Anthony Gordon, but Argentina piled on the pressure from there, with strikes saved and hitting the crossbar before two late goals sealed the win for the defending champions. Argentina and Spain will meet in the final in New Jersey early on Monday morning. And Canberra Raiders halfback Ethan Sanders says his side is still learning what works best

0: year. Sanders admits the Raiders are now in a must-win situation to keep their finals hopes alive.
1: Like I said, we're at that point where we sort of have to win, otherwise our season's done. But like I said, we're probably not looking too far ahead with that, going day by day and week by week, and hopefully it all works out in the end.
0: Canberra's weather, and it's a sunny day ahead with light winds and a forecast top of 15 degrees. Tomorrow morning, frost and mostly sunny, a low of 0 before a top of 15. Right now, 8 degrees in Tuggeranong, 7 degrees in Dixon. 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
5: Good morning. Welcome to your Thursday Mornings show with me, Saskia Maven. Lovely to have you along for the ride. Thank goodness for a little bit of sunshine today. And yesterday was actually quite a beautiful day in the capital as well. I hope that you have plans to get out amongst it, even if that just means sitting outside and bringing your radio with you for the next little while. Perhaps you were awake very early this morning to watch this happen.
6: Argentina, the world champions, are going to the 2026 final. Messi inspired the comeback.
5: Yes, Messi the GOAT, his last World Cup, I believe. Argentina shattering England's World Cup dreams. I saw an article and I actually heard the brekkie team talking about it. A hardcore fan, English fan, got a massive tattoo on the back of his leg, one of his calves, and it said, it had an image of the World Cup trophy, and it said underneath, England World Cup winners 2026. And I just wonder how he might now alter that tattoo to make it slightly more accurate. Have you ever got a tattoo that you've later regretted and had to alter just to reflect that things didn't quite work out in the way that you had hoped? If you've got a great tattoo story, I'd love to hear from you. 1300 681 666 is the number to call. Also coming up this half hour, ACT government turf sports grounds are closed during wet weather. It means less playing time. It feels like this has happened quite a few times in recent weeks because it has been pretty wet in the capital. Is synthetic lawn the solution? Next, you're going to hear an argument for synthetic turf playing fields that would be usable all year round. But what about the environmental concerns with this type of artificial lawn? We're going to be digging into that in a few moments' time. And also, I wonder, how many of these Creedence Clearwater Revival songs can you name? There's a good reason why. It's a competition, actually. Take a listen and just start jotting down how many of these songs you can name.

0: There's quite a few there to choose from. Caroline has put together that medley there. How many of those songs can you name? I think she was very kind because some of them, the lyrics actually were the title of the song. The winner, the person who can name the most songs that you just heard there in that clip, will win some tickets to see the Creedence Clearwater Revival Tribute Band in Canberra. All the details on that coming up after 10 o'clock this morning.
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1: Nothing stays buried forever. 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
0: Just taking a look at the roads. There has been an accident involving a motor vehicle and a motorbike in Page this morning. As I understand, that is still affecting traffic. So that's at Belconnen Way and Tewing Street in Page. Please do avoid the area. Police are on the scene there. And they-

0: they have been for some time. Also, otherwise, the traffic is looking pretty light, a little bit on Parkes Way heading into the city, but otherwise it's okay there. A little bit slow in the northbound direction on William Hovell Drive as well, but I do expect that will clear shortly. If you see something that other people should know about, please do give us a shout. Send us a text, 0467 922 666. And another PSA for you this morning, the Defence Force are conducting some training activities in Majura for today and the next coming days up until the 19th of July. These training activities involve high explosives, and they've said they will generate noise and vibrations that may potentially be heard or felt some distance away from the Majura training area. We know that these activities are planned to start each day from about 7:30 and finish before nightfall. So if you do hear anything or feel anything, any vibrations, that might be the reason why the ADF is doing some training activities involving high explosives around the Majura training area. It is 10 minutes past nine here on 666.
1: Argentina, the world champions, are going to the 2026 final. Messi inspired the comeback.
0: Yes, well done, Argentina. Joining us now is His Excellency, the Ambassador from Argentina, Máximo Galland. Good morning. Congratulations.
2: Good morning, Saskia. Thank you so much. Yes, it's a wonderful morning, to be honest.
0: Tell me how you spent the morning. Where did you watch the game?
2: I watched it at home. I just couldn't handle the nerves of watching it anywhere else. It was a very intense match indeed. So this one, I just decided to watch it here at home.
0: I bet your neighbours heard all sorts of sounds coming from your living room.
2: We did a fair bit of screaming. Yes, we did indeed.
0: It was a good game. You want it to be a good game, don't you? Argentina came from behind, so it wasn't a sure victory from the beginning by any means.
2: No, it wasn't. And you know, we've been, I think it was our best game by far. And we've been sort of trailing in other matches as well. And we managed to come back. And it was, I think we played an amazing second half for sure. But it was a really good game. I mean, the climate, the vibe at the beginning was really intense. It's a match that has a lot of history behind it and a lot of rivalry. But, you know, it was a great match. It was a great match.
0: Yeah, now let's talk about the history, because the conflict between these two countries, Argentina and England, of course, runs much deeper than football. We're talking about the Falklands War, fought in 1982 over the sovereignty of those islands in the South Atlantic. Yep. I did see some reporting that some Argentinian players held up a banner that said, and the English translation of what it said on the banner was, "The Falklands are Argentine," or "Las Malvinas son Argentinas," is what the banner actually said. Did you see this?
2: I did. I did see it. I've seen it posted on some newspapers. But, you know, there is obviously that rivalry, and that's been with us for a couple of centuries almost now, the dispute over these territories. But basically, I think this was you know, a soccer rivalry as well that's been around us for decades, since, you know, the matches in 1962, 66, all the matches that we've faced England with, obviously the 1986 Maradona semi-quarterfinal, that was, you know, they've all been amazing matches with a lot of soccer content, but a lot of emotion involved as well. So it really has been an incredible history. And obviously, you know, there is that part of the political history that is also involved. And, you know, even though our manager, he was saying that it's just a soccer game, all these

0: when the match was beginning. Later on, it became more of just soccer, I think. But at the beginning, it was very intense.
1: The two goals for Argentina were scored by Enzo Fernandez and Lautaro Martinez. But you heard there the commentators in that clip that I played mentioned that Messi provided the assists for both of their goals. He is the GOAT. I heard someone say they'd like to bottle his blood, which sounds more sinister than I think they intended. It's his last World Cup. I mean, let's hope that it's a really great, successful way to go out for him.
0: It's amazing that he's playing like this at 39. I mean, he's obviously not at the peak of his game because he's, you know, probably 20 years older than some of the players that are around him. But, you know, he's really been providing all these assistances and scoring the goal. He's still the top goal scorer in the tournament, still even now having not scored. So that's something that he might still be looking up for in the final. You know, maybe if he can score, he's jointly a top scorer with I think a couple of other players, Mbappe for sure. So we got to see how things develop for the final.
1: Yeah. Now, speaking of, Argentina will now face Spain. This is what Paul Wade, who's a former Socceroos captain, said when he was asked this morning who he thinks will win in that game.
2: Well, I've got to pick Spain after what they did to France yesterday. I know it's a different game and different players and different situations, but honestly, if I'm looking at it on a piece of paper based on yesterday and today, Spain are going to win it, their second World Cup.
1: Now, what do you make of that? Of course, I know who you think will win, or at least who you want to win, Ambassador.
0: Well, I think what this World Cup has proven is, you know, things are different on paper than when you are actually out there on the field. And basically, you know, I think the Argentine team has so much spirit and so much hunger for victory that is something that you can't really put on paper, and you need to see when you're actually out on the field. I thought Spain played an amazing match against France. They really played an amazing match, and it'll definitely be a really tough match. I think it's a very valid and worthy World Cup final because it'll be, you know, the European world champ, the European champions, which is Spain, against the America's champions, which is Argentina. So it'll definitely be the, you know, two really good teams facing each other.
1: And I do hope it's a tight contest. Do you think you'll have it in you to watch to this next game in the company of other people, or are you going to watch it alone again?
0: I have to say I'm more relaxed with the final. You know, I think, okay, we made it to the final. Obviously, and again, this emotional content that a match against England has will not be there. There's more of a fraternal relationship with Spain, I would say. So I will be more relaxed. I might be able to join other crowds to face that match. I did see a couple of them. I saw, well, the Swiss match at the Jetty, just, you know, in front of the National Library. Mm. There was a big, big Argentine crowd that gathered there for the Switzerland match. So it was, we'll have to see what happens for the next one.
1: Yeah, I imagine there'll be plenty of watch parties right across the capital. You'll have your pick of the bunch, I think, Ambassador. Thank you so much for your time this morning. Enjoy feeling that celebratory emotion for the rest of today.
0: Thank you so much, Saskia. Thanks for the call.
1: Bye-bye. That is the Ambassador from Argentina to Australia, Maximo Galland. You're listening to 666 with me, Saskia Mabon. I'm asking you this morning a few things. Well, first of all, have you ever got a tattoo that you regretted? England fan Sean Carrington might be feeling a little bit of regret about the huge tattoo that he got on the back of his calf before this morning's match. It is the World Cup with the words England, World Cup winner in 2026 underneath. I think he might think about altering that tattoo to more accurately reflect what happened. Have you ever got a tattoo that you've since altered to reflect the truth of the situation or perhaps changing events? 0467 922 666. I think a lot of people get a tattoo of their partner's name, and then if that relationship doesn't quite last, they are faced with the debacle. What do I do now? Johnny Depp, I think, changed a tattoo of Winona Ryder, her name that he got on his body. I can't remember what he changed it to. Was it Wino Forever? Caroline's nodding. It was. I think it said Winona Forever, and then he got it changed to Wino Forever. I don't think that's much better, actually.
3: Hi, it's Ross Solly here. Look, if you like fun and if you like showing off, then

0: we've got something very exciting coming your way. I can't say too much, but it will be fun and it will be exciting, just like you'd expect from 666 Breakfast.
1: You've been hearing this morning in the news about a cyber attack on an Australian healthcare network called Partnered Health, which manages clinics right across the country, including two in Canberra that have been caught up in this cyber breach, North Canberra and Wentworth Avenue General Practices. We've been hearing this morning from some people who've been caught up in this debacle. Jess in Gungahlin has given us a call. Hiya, Jess. How are you this morning?
2: Hey. Good, thanks. How are you?
1: Yeah, pretty well, thanks. Now, you were a patient at North Canberra General Practice. What's happened?
2: Well, I was one probably 10 years ago. I transferred. It could have been even more than that.
1: You were a patient 10 years ago, and have you received any communication?
2: I received a text last night, so it is just, yeah, it's interesting that I left so long ago, but have still got a text, yeah.
1: What did the text say?
2: I know that, well, because it's North Canberra, it's Category B, which talks about your details as well as potentially medical information. So,
1: did the text tell you, Jess, that your information had been stolen in the breach?
2: I don't think it was specific. To me, it's a bit unclear to me, actually, whether my details were part of the breach, and that's what it would be good to understand is exactly who. It was more a general text, I think, that they've been caught up, and North Canberra's Category B.
1: Mm. And what advice did they give you, if any, in that text about what you're supposed to do next?
2: I'd need to look at it again.
1: Yeah, I imagine you must be feeling a little bit concerned, especially because if you weren't a patient at that GP practice recently, you know, that they still have your stuff on file. Irene has just sent us a text saying, I received the data breach message yesterday. I was the carer for my elderly mother and she has been dead for almost 7 years. Really? Says Irene. I guess you're probably waiting for more information, Jess, from the clinic to know whether or not your data has actually been caught up in this. Have they said when they'll next be in contact with you?
2: I'd have to have a read again, sorry.
1: Yeah, no, that's okay. No problems. Thank you so much for giving us a call. It sounds like a few people are in your similar situation as well. So if this is you, I'd be really interested to hear from you this morning. What advice have you been given from either North Canberra General Practice or Wentworth Avenue General Practice, which we understand have both been caught up in this latest cyber attack on Partnered Health, which manages both of those clinics. Earlier this morning, the Health Minister, Rachel Stephen-Smith, spoke to my colleague Alice Matthews on The Brekkie Show and said Partnered Health had reported the incident to authorities. They've established a website for patients who might be affected. If this is you, really interested to hear your story this morning, 1300 681 666 is our phone number.
3: Some invitations are just too good to refuse, like conversations in the kitchen with our most prominent politicians. Surprises are plenty.
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1: Yes, and we'll be speaking to Annabelle Crabb about that next week on the show. Who do you hope she is interviewing for Kitchen Cabinet this season? What would your shopping list be if you could choose the list of politicians that she goes and cooks with in their homes? Who would you be most excited to see? I'm asking you this morning, what do you make of artificial turf? We know that ACT government sports grounds close during wet weather, which means there's less playing time for lots of clubs across the capital. Could synthetic lawn be the solution? It's a highly controversial solution given the environmental concerns around this type of lawn. But you're going to hear the argument for synthetic turf playing fields next. Already I've received some texts on this. This is from A, who says, artificial turf is basically plastic, so doesn't absorb nutrients, kills the microbes and is a heat sink. No, they are an environmental disaster. This shouldn't even be a discussion, says A. Someone else, this is Stu. Good morning, Stu. You say the growth of Canberra's population and the amount of sports available to youth and adults needs to be addressed when considering maintenance of sports fields and ovals. I see so many ovals left unmaintained in Canberra. Surely these fields could be used if they were maintained. Never had these issues 35 odd years ago. Gee, I sound old, says Stu. No, just wise, Stu. And another texter says, the reason our ovals are where they are is to act as water management to slow down major storm water, absorb and percolate the water through the soil so that it doesn't flood the surrounding streetscapes. Joining us now is Nick Houston, who is the convener of the group called Fund Football Fairly. Good morning and welcome to you, Nick. Thanks for your time today.
5: Oh, no, thank you for having me on the show.
1: And you're here to make the case for synthetic lawn. You have the floor, sir. What is the pros of this?
5: Well, I mean, we acknowledge that there is a debate surrounding the environmental impact of synthetic materials in all kinds of areas, including sports fields. So there are scientific discussion happening about that. But there's also a discussion about whether the use of synthetics is appropriate in childcare centres as well and other community centres. So it's a broader argument about than just building some synthetic sports fields here in Canberra. So I wanted to make that clear. But and there's another issue that the technology is changing, because when synthetics first came in, there was a view in the football community that they were actually dangerous and damaging for knees and ankles. There's quite a lot of injuries of that kind. And I play football at the ANU over 45s. And recently the ANU ripped up its old synthetic fields and it put in sort of modern synthetics, and they're really good to play on. They're great to play on, particularly for skillful players. So
1: what makes them different from the old synthetic?
5: Like the old synthetics, if you imagine, they were kind of effectively concrete with a sort of thin layer of carpet put over the top of the concrete. I mean, they were never that primitive, but that is kind of the idea. And the new ones are sort of a lot softer and easier to run on, and there's more movement, so you're less likely to go over and, you know, strain a knee ligament. So the technology is a lot better. And at the same with the issue of the chemicals in the synthetics. So, like, I think from our perspective, they offer a great solution to the overuse of the grass fields, because there's significant investment to get the grass playing fields up to standard. It's practically impossible. The synthetics provide a solution, but we're not calling for old-fashioned chemical toxin-ridden synthetics, because the technology is changing.
1: I thought that they were still made from plastic, though, and there's still those concerns about them getting very hot, as well as all of the environmental concerns that come along with that as well, the microplastics being one of them. Is that something that's been adequately addressed by these new artificial turfs that you're speaking about?
5: Well, I mean, I guess there are issues there, but how far would you take it? Should we be going back and ripping up other sports infrastructure, like the National Hockey Centre and playing fields like that? Should we be ripping up synthetic material at childcare centres, cricket pitches, tennis courts? Every community tennis court in Australia has got synthetic material. So, you know, it's a question of regulating it properly, looking at the science, looking at the safety issues, and making these decisions. And from our perspective, they're a great way of sort of dealing with the issues that we've got. But in a sense, it's not our issue, because we're looking at the issue of proper funding for football and the historic lack of funding, discriminatory lack of funding, participation rates in football, the way the government does its policy in terms of how it allocates funds. And, well, one of the practical issues is how to alleviate the pressure on the ground. So,
1: and this is one idea that you're putting forward. Yeah, I get your point that, you know, how far do you take it? But then aside from that retrospective gaze is the question of, well, do we actually need more of this? You know, it's one thing to have an amount of artificial lawn already that's already controversial in the community. And now the question of whether we need more is what you and I are talking about. And you're saying there could be some benefits to having more.
5: Well, that's right. Would we want to go back and say, no, actually, honestly, we'd prefer properly maintained grass surfaces. Of course we would, but there's a cost implication with that. But it's not just that. You know, the synthetics, when they're built, the facilities are modern. There's modern change rooms. It's like community investment in a place that becomes a hub to support the activities of the football community. So in a sense, it's not just that playing surface. If you want to build these kinds of modern facilities, put a grass surface on, maintain it properly, great, we would prefer it.
1: Yep, Yeah.
5: Actually, the budget is not limitless, and this is commonly accepted in the community as a solution, and it has been for a long time. Technology is changing, but it's kind of not up to us to resolve that scientific issue. That's up to the scientists.
1: Yeah, I'd be really interested to hear what our listeners think this morning. 1300 681 666. You've been hearing Nick Houston, who's the convener of Fund Football Fairly. He says in the first instance he'd love just more playing fields with grass on it, but if the funds don't allow for that, they are exploring the option of advocating for artificial turf, which could allow for these playing fields to be open more often. The turf sports grounds run by ACT government do have to close when there's been a significant amount of wet weather in the ACT. 0467 922 666 is the number to text. Jen says, aside from the environmental issues, what are you doing with the runoff? Also, what about the water management properties? You're not a scientist, Nick. Is this something that you've thought about or considered?
5: I mean, and there was a letter to the Canberra Times that raised the issue about the lack of oxygenation that the synthetics are creating. And it's as if the synthetics have the same impact of deforestation in the Amazon. You know, like, okay, water runoff, but the actual surface area covered by a synthetic is minuscule compared to the other sort of, like, at a playing field like Dixon. Only one tiny portion of that would be covered by the synthetic. It's a strange argument to make, basically, from this scientific or this green perspective, which we acknowledge, to say that you should not build infrastructure for football. You know, and why should football have to wait? Why can't we ever have good things? It's a strange place that the discussion's coming from.
1: We're coming up to our headlines with Anna Vito, but before I let you go, Nick, I've heard you have a tattoo story for us. We've been reflecting on the English fan who got a very large tattoo on his leg of the World Cup with the words underneath saying that England had won the 2026 World Cup. How might he alter that now? Have you been in a situation like this before yourself?
5: Well, not exactly, but I mean, you think that the wait at some point will come to an end, and when it does, and I'm actually hoping that we might win the next four World Cups, and each one would be worthy of a tattoo.
1: England, that is?
5: Australia.
1: Oh, Australia, the Socceroos. Yes, me too. I hope that we win.
5: I feel very sorry for the English, but then again, no one likes a cocky Englishman, so it might be for their own good that they have not won.
1: You think you should leave the tattoo as is?
5: Yeah, if there's another World Cup coming, leave it, I say.
1: Maybe just change the year when it finally happens. Good on you, Nick. Thanks for your time this morning.
5: Thank you.
1: Bye-bye. Nick Houston there, the convener of Fund Football Fairly. What do you make of this question? Are artificial turf sports grounds in the ACT part of the answer? 0467 922 666. Steve in Rivette says, I do really object quite strongly on promoting an instant convenience of synthetics on what is a long-term environmental impact. And yes, all synthetics need to be replaced. Get rid of it all, says Steve. It's 9:30. Let's get the news headlines from Anna Vito.
6: Thanks, Askia. Two ACT practices have been caught up in a cyber attack on Partnered Health, which manages around 60 clinics nationwide. It says personal and patient information has been stolen from at least a dozen nationally, including the North Canberra and Wentworth Avenue family practices. A dedicated website has been established for affected patients. The ANU says it's committed to engaging fully and constructively with the Royal Commission on Anti-Semitism and Social Cohesion, with Interim Vice-Chancellor Rebecca Brown scheduled to give evidence today. Ukrainian officials say the capital Kyiv has come under attack from Russian ballistic missiles, with the Ukrainian Air Force reporting more missiles are approaching the city. The US military is continuing its campaign of strikes against Iran, hitting dozens of targets and a merchant vessel, and Donald Trump is warning that will continue if Tehran does not return to the negotiating table. The acting US Attorney General Todd Blanche has faced a grilling from Democratic senators as he attempts to secure permanent confirmation in that role. He's also faced tense bipartisan questioning about the administration's rollout of the Epstein files and a settlement which gave Mr. Trump sweeping tax immunity. The Prime Minister Anthony Albanese is urging states and territories to sign up to a national framework to regulate artificial intelligence after yesterday announcing a new Office of AI to coordinate national standards. Construction on a containment cell to treat historic waste at the old Captain's Flat mine site is due to begin next month. There'll also be space reserved for local residents to dispose of contaminated soil from their yards. And there have been scenes of celebration in Buenos Aires and dejection in London after Argentina defeated England 2-1 this morning in a fiery semi-final. to progress to a World Cup final against Spain on Monday morning. A sunny top of 15 degrees in Canberra today. It's 8 now in Tuggeranong and 7 degrees in Dixon. I'll have more news at 10.
1: I saw the BBC reported that there was a Jude Bellingham lookalike competition held in Shoreditch in East London before the semi-final this morning, which actually attracted quite a crowd. Anna, the prize actually was a voucher for a food delivery service, but the value of this voucher was £1,966.
6: Oh my goodness.
1: And that's very carefully chosen as well. Well, it would be actually quite a lot of food delivery, but that number was chosen because 1966 was the last time England won the World Cup.
6: Yeah.
1: And it's then, not coming
6: and the
1: home.
6: The wait continues.
1: As they all have
6: the
1: been
6: wait
1: calling
6: continues.
1: For. Yeah, yeah, it does. But well done, Argentina. I mean, yeah. What a game.
6: Yeah, they love a late goal or two, the Argentinians. And so it proved once again.
1: I wonder if they could take the whole thing out. What's your prediction?
6: I think it's going to be a really interesting game. I mean, I don't pretend to be any kind of tactical genius, but Spain were incredible yesterday. And Argentina, as they've proven, you just can never count them out. So, look, if nothing else, I feel like a complete neutral observer in this one. So, if nothing else, it will be a good game.
1: Could be anyone's game. Also, I need to let you know that after our conversation yesterday, whether the bones, the dinosaur bones that you see in museums are real or replicas, we're going to get to the bottom of it today.
6: Oh, good. Okay.
1: We're chatting to a paleontologist after 10 o'clock. So stay tuned for that. If you weren't listening yesterday, Anna Vito, I think it's fair to say you were on the side of the argument that, yes, if they have the real dinosaur bones, why would they not put them on display?
6: Yeah.
1: That's their duty as a museum.
6: I would hope so. I mean, not to say that all things that look like dinosaur bones on display are real, because obviously they're not full skeletons often that they have.
1: Which is important to say. And I was on the side of the argument saying, well, I think they'd actually keep the real bones somewhere hidden away from us where they can be better preserved. And the ones that we see on display are just replicas.
6: I guess we'll find out.
1: We will find out.
6: Yeah. One of us is going to be disappointed.
1: It's like we're Argentina and Spain right now. Which one are you?
6: I don't know. I guess we'll find out.
1: Thanks, Anna. Anna's back with more news at 10 o'clock. Good morning, Caroline O'Brien.
7: Good morning. I just want to say yesterday when we were looking for paleontologists to speak to us today about these dinosaur bones, one paleontologist I can contacted couldn't speak to us because he was doing big renovations on his house.
1: Is this to accommodate Gus, the T-Rex that sold for more than $70 million at auction?
7: This was my accusation to him.
1: And what did he say?
7: Laughing emoji, laughing emoji.
1: You would. You would
7: sideways
1: that,
7: laughing emoji. I don't know how much paleontologists earn.
1: Yeah, and it was a private sale. So it could be anyone. It could be any of the mega wealthy from across the world. How bizarre to invite someone or, you know, a whole range of people into your ballroom, for example, and there's just a massive T-Rex skeleton there.
7: Is it a green flag, a beige flag, or a red flag if you meet someone that
1: I think
7: has
1: that would be a red flag for me. Yeah.
7: For me too.
1: I don't think those sorts of things should be privately owned.
7: How does the T-Rex feel about this? Objectify?
1: Yeah, I'd love to know. Now, before we get to the cryptic clue,
7: he might feel raw about
1: stop,
7: it.
1: Stop. I knew you were going to do that. Have you ever got a tattoo, Caroline, that you've since altered or corrected?
7: I have not, but I'm glad that I have not got the tattoos that I have previously like, oh, that would be fun. I remember a friend of mine got two dolphins swimming around her belly button, and then we realised it looked like the whirlpool symbol on washing machines.
1: Did she ever get anything removed or did she do anything to it?
7: I don't know.
1: She just left it.
7: Yeah.
1: On the text line, Brendan says, I got a new tattoo of Canberra's proposed football stadium every time the ACT government announced it or commissioned another feasibility study. I ran out of skin years ago. That's very funny, Brendan. I don't believe you, but that would be an excellent story if true.
7: Yeah. And do you get it changed?
1: Well, you were telling me about Johnny Depp's Winona Ryder tattoo.
7: Winona Forever. That's Wino Forever.
1: Yeah, I wouldn't have done that.
7: Have you got a tattoo?
1: No, I'm a clean skin. I don't have any tattoos.
7: Yeah.
1: And I've I've never seriously entertained the idea, but, you know, when I was traveling and when I was on exchange during university, I thought, oh, now would be the time to do it, you know, get a tattoo of a bicycle to represent my time in Amsterdam. And then my friend said, Saskia, you're not an avid cyclist. If you get a tattoo of a bike, you're just going to look like someone who's really into cycling and you're always going to have to explain yourself. So I decided not to.
7: It could be your sign for on your bike.
1: Yeah, maybe.
7: If you're sick of people, you just show them the tattoo.
1: Maybe.
7: You're dismissed.
1: Maybe I'll get a 666 mornings tattoo.
7: Yeah.
1: Yeah, on my forehead.
7: Yeah, I'm going to advise against that.
1: Yeah, probably wise. Probably
7: Let your dedication
1: wise.
7: Emanate from within.
1: Wiser words were never spoken. Now, we have a competition running this morning.
7: Yes.
1: How many songs can you identify from this compilation of Creedence Clearwater Revival songs?

0: There's quite a lot in there, and some of them are very obvious.
1: I can identify one of them. Have you ever seen Lorraine? It's about my mum's best friend, Lorraine. And yes, I have. She's a lovely lady.
0: Just an early bums to you from Caroline. If you can identify more than that, we'd like to hear from you. Send us a text with the names of all of the songs that you heard there in that snippet. There are
1: nine songs
0: in total. Can you name all nine? The prize is a good one. We've got some tickets to give away to see the Creedence Clearwater
1: Revival Experience
0: tribute band. We're not giving you tickets to see the actual band. We should just be very transparent with that.
1: There would be a lot of things that would have to be done to.
0: But you'll have the experience.
1: I do
0: here
1: like
0: in
1: a
0: Canberra.
1: Challenge, though.
0: Yeah, let's start with this and then we'll work our way up. Yeah. But the winner is whoever can name the most number of songs out of those nine. In the meantime, let's get nonsensical with it. What's today's cryptic clue?
1: Also, me saying I love a challenge and today's clue are not related. This is not a threat from me to the band of Creedence Clearwater. Here's the clue. I have a Bonnie baby. Just like aviation pioneer Montecile, I too am a first. Like Shrek from Turris in New Zealand, who was on the lam for 6 years before his capture and being fleeced for charity, I too was a big deal. Like Lance Corporal Derby the 30th of the British Army, I too received a good deal of attention. He may have met Prince William. Shrek may have met the Prime Minister Helen Clark, the then Prime Minister Helen Clark, but I have inspired Barbara Streisand and Tom Brady, and President Clinton took a keen interest in me. From a totally tubular beginning, I'm hardly original. I come from Roslyn Institute. I do not look like my mother. She was a surrogate. Please no puns about Sarah Goat. The Kardashians think they have a glam squad. Well, my entrance took a team of scientists, embryologists, surgeons, veterinarians and agricultural professionals led by Professor Sir Ian Wilmot. Megan and Morag are not as adult as I am. I guess you could describe me as sheer Control-C, Control-V. Don't be a Wally. Say hello to this...
0: to this fill in the blank.
1: Yes.
0: Yeah, I have no idea this morning.
1: Are you sheepish?
0: That's part of the clue, isn't it?
1: Mm-hmm.
0: Are we guessing a sheep?
1: Maybe.
0: Oh, Sue in Canberra, who's just come back from holidays. Welcome back, Sue. I think might have the right answer.
1: She's no Wally?
0: No, well, oh, I get it now. Thank you, Sue. I wouldn't have been able to do that without you. CJ in Ainslie, you have the same answer as Sue, which I'm assuming is the right one. Suzanne 2614 does as well. So does Ellie from Kayleen. Gus, it was nice hearing you on the radio this morning, Gus, chatting to Alice. Suzanne 2604 has got it. So does Andy in Florey. Sarah 2617. David in Holder. Greg in Garen. Brendan, you've got it too. Maria in Yarralumla and Jenny from Bruce. I understand now that you sort of handed it to us in that one line. So thank you for including that line.
1: Well, hello.
0: Thank you, Caroline.
1: No problem.
0: Can you decipher the cryptic clue this morning? Send us a text 0467 922 666. Also on the text line, getting your thoughts on a range of things. Tuffers on dodgy tattoos. Says in 2007, a Geelong Cats AFL fan holidaying in Thailand decided to get Day Premier's 2007 tattooed on his right arm after the Cats won that year's premiership. The problem was the tattooist swapped the D for a G, and well, the rest is history, says Tuffers. I reckon that tattooist knew exactly what they were doing. On sports grounds, turf, artificial turf, Alex says, given ACT planning has allowed high-rise developments to be built over existing sports grounds, lawn bowls, clubs, tennis courts and playgrounds, I'd rather see artificial grass fields than no fields at all for kids to play sport. That is from Alex. And a few texts also coming through on the a cyber attack on Partnered Health, which manages a number of clinics across Australia, including a few in Canberra. We know two of them have potentially been caught up in this breach. One is North Canberra GP and the other is Wentworth Avenue GP. This texter says, we are patients at the hacked Kingston practice, even though the Partnered Health website says they found out about the hack on the 23rd of June. We have not heard a word from them. I got a text from someone else in a similar situation, and then they checked their email and said they had just received an email. So check your email as well. Perhaps that's changed. Brenda says, when patients move to a new GP, the records are shared, often in abridged form or only the particular info requested. The original practice still holds a file, generally marked as inactive, but still complete and accessible. There is a requirement to hold information for 7 years or until at least the 18th birthday in case of medical challenges, and is considered best practice to have it available for the life of the patient, says Brenda, with an explanation as to why patients at these clinics who've since moved on and have not been at these clinics for about 10 years are receiving the text message about the cyber attack today. That makes perfect sense. Thank you very much for texting that in, Brenda. Coming up in a moment, the Liberal Party is reportedly re-examining gender quotas as a means to increase the number of women in its parliamentary ranks. We'll be chatting to Julia Jones, who was Deputy Leader of the Canberra Liberals from 2020 to 2022, to find out what she makes of this.

0: It is 11 minutes to 10. You're listening to Triple Six with me, Saskia Mabin. A few more thoughts coming through on synthetic grass. DP from Fadden says, my view is it's a conspiracy to make the lawnmower obsolete. So un-Australian, says DP from Fadden. Also on this, Tony and Scullin says, the water runoff from artificial turf is a concern because of microplastics going into the environment. We really do not need more plastic in nature. And Judy says, artificial turf is like concrete when one falls on it. Thanks for your thoughts on that. And also this coming through from, I'm not sure who this is from, but you say, I'm liking the tattoo conversation this morning. Yeah, we're talking about this because a hardcore English fan got a tattoo of a World Cup on his leg with the words underneath saying that England had won the whole thing. England, you know, World Cup winners 2026, I think is what it said. This texter says, I considered a butterfly when I was diagnosed with lupus. It's the lupus symbol, but a bit cliched. The alternate image for lupus is the wolf. Far more appropriate, but like you, Saskia, I'm pleased to be a clean skin. P.S. Do stretch marks and surgery scars count? Have a great day, says this texter. Yes, have you ever got a tattoo that you've later altered or amended to better reflect the truth or changing circumstances?
1: Saskia Maven's Mornings.
0: The Liberal Party is reportedly re-examining gender quotas as a means to increase the number of women in its parliamentary ranks. This idea comes from a new discussion paper from the Liberal Party Commission, which is an internal group established under former leader Susan Lee to review the party after its resounding election loss. The core question from this group and from this paper that's just come out is how to make the Liberal Party a fit-for-purpose political machine in the 21st century. Now, the ACT has only ever had one female Liberal representative at the federal level, Margaret Reid, who was a senator from 1981 to 2011. She was also president of the Senate for some of that time. Joining us now is Julia Jones, who was deputy leader of the Canberra Liberals from 2020 to 2022. She's also been a hopeful Liberal candidate for the Senate. Good morning and welcome, Julia. Thanks so much for your time this morning.
2: Hi, Saskia.
0: What do you make of this idea re-emerging? It's obviously not the first time this has been discussed. Where do you stand on gender quotas?
2: Look, I mean, it's really good and it would be smart for the party to pre-select lots of women, good men, people of older generation and younger generation. Like, it would be best if we represented the community and looked a bit like the community. Right? But having said that, the Liberal Party doesn't get rewarded for having women in the same way, I think, that the Labor Party does and the parties on the left, because our voter bloc is not that fascinated by it. In some ways, I think they're more interested in whether someone's changing their lives, you know. And at the moment, there's a lot of stress. There's global disruption that's stressing people out. You know, there's some wars going on that are causing not just distress to the global community, but also cost increases and things like that. There's also a lot of concern about, you know, people's kids being influenced by particular political ideologies. There's so much that's on people's minds, and I just don't think many people in Gungahlin or Denman Prospect or Tuggeranong get up in the morning and go, the problem here is I don't have a woman as my local representative. So I think it's a smart move to have more women, but it's not the thing that makes voters vote for you. I don't think anyone's thinking about voting for Pauline Hanson because she's a woman. I think they are sick of politics. They're sick of the way that debates operate.
0: This discussion paper that's just emerged and is being reported on identifies the average Australian voter as a 38-year-old woman who's not engaged in politics but felt like the Liberals don't look like her or speak for her aspirations. How do you then appeal to that person, that average Australian voter?
2: Well, I mean, I think that's a little bit of a weird concept, the average Australian voter. Like, what does that mean exactly? I mean, there's a percentage of people that are 30 to 40-year-old women, you know, and I think when women are having kids and trying to buy a house and hoping to have a settled, you know, home unit of supportive people around them, it's a really important time for them politically because they realise how policy impacts on their daily life. But I don't think they go, therefore the answer is someone who looks and sounds exactly the same as me. Having said that, that they would love women representatives because they'll see that they do get them. So what I'm saying is it's a good thing to have more women. Mm. But, you know, like nobody sang it from the hymn sheet, oh, isn't it wonderful that the Liberals have two women as leaders when I was deputy leader and Elizabeth Lee was leader. It was kind of just like, oh, that's interesting, you know.
0: Right.
2: But more importantly is, what are you doing for me? And I think that's actually fine. Like, politicians are employed by the people to make government better for them.
0: Yeah. Well, we know from
2: his... to be offering them a product. What's the product? So I think all this navel-gazing actually does... And the big public discussion about it, it does, in a way, what does it achieve? So I have... encouraged many women to join the Liberal Party and to stand for election. I've helped some of the representatives in the parliament now to get elected. And that is actually not that hard if somebody wants to. You just have to find women and encourage them and explain to them how to do it, because there's no book you can read and there's no uni course you can do that will teach you exactly how to get elected, although there's a bit more now than there used to be.
0: So why don't you think more women are doing that? I mean, the numbers in the Liberal Party at the federal level reflect...
2: Well, would you like to go into a job where you basically get abused a lot of the time? I mean, like, even when politics is going really well...
0: Do you mean politics in general when you say that, or do you mean the culture of the Liberal Party?
2: Oh, a bit of both. Bit of both. Like, for me, after 10 years of sitting in the parliamentary chamber, which is basically controlled abuse, I'd kind of had enough of it. And that's just the verbal debates that we have. Then there's how you're treated as a woman. Yes, that is difficult. I don't think the men have some kind of easy life, but I think sometimes people who are less emotionally invested don't suffer as much. So, you know, and then also... what do women want? What do the women of Canberra want? Do they want to be politicians? Some of them do. And that's why I'm so glad that we have things like the University of Canberra program for women about how to get elected, and where they take a group of women through and give them access to women who've been elected before. And I've been very supportive of that program. Women can get elected. I got elected. I got elected at 32 with four children. Mm. And that was in the Liberal Party without any of the quotas and so on. It's just smart for the Liberal Party to have more women.
0: Yeah.
2: it's just a very clever thing to do, because it will help overall. It's just, I just think that voters are more focused on their own lives, as they should be.
0: My guest is Julia Jones. This is who you're hearing from right now. She was deputy leader of the Canberra Liberals from 2020 to 2022. She's also been a hopeful Liberal candidate for the Senate. We're talking about whether or not the federal Liberals should invest more in this idea of gender quotas. We know that this has been raised again in a discussion paper that's been circulated to supporters on Wednesday. On the text line, Anthony in Denman Prospect says, the concern for me is that the average Liberal Party member is a 60-year-old male, says Anthony. Someone else says...
2: So I'd like Anthony to join the Liberal Party. You know, I think it's... when I was young, I looked at people complaining about politics and I said... well, that's the most useless thing of all. We really need to join and become a part of it. If you want it to be different, be in there. You know, it's just a group of people. It's like a few hundred people in each city.
0: Mm. Someone else says, I think you need more women in the LNP caucus and executive to make a difference, because that's where the policies are made. So final word on this, Julia Jones. Do you think the Liberals should be really interrogating this idea of gender quotas more? You say you want more women in the Liberal Party, but is this the way to do it?
2: Look, probably not. If you know the Liberal Party membership, and as you said, they're a sort of an older group on the whole, less so in Canberra, but they're just not going to go for it. It doesn't matter how many papers are written. What we can do, however, is any individual members of the party can help find great candidates, and if they are women, that's great. And I did that many times over and got women elected. We got to more than 50% of the Liberal Party room women. And it was a good, better mix than before. It was better. It is better to have a real mix of people. However,

0: I just don't think that quotas is the way you're going to get it in that team of people. But if people want to change what the Liberal Party is, join it.
1: Really interesting hearing your thoughts this morning. Thank you so much for being part of the conversation.
0: Thanks, Saskia.
1: Bye-bye. That's Julia Jones there, Deputy Leader of the Canberra Liberals, also a hopeful Liberal candidate for the Senate at one time. It is almost time for your 10 o'clock news with Anna Vito. On the other side, we're going to try and get to the bottom of it. Are the dinosaur bones that you see in museums the real deal? Or are they replicas? Anna Vito and I discussed this yesterday. We're going to have answers with a paleontologist joining us. And no, it's not Ross Geller. It's someone else. It's 10 o'clock.
2: Canberra Grandstand.
3: If you're not enjoying your sport, why are you doing it, Hayden? It's an important message.
4: When you hear of teams and players talk about when they're playing their best, it's usually when they're in a good environment and they're having a good time.
2: Canberra Grandstand, 11 a.m. Saturday.
5: ABC News with Anna Vito. The ACT Health Minister says her office has investigated the circumstances which recently led to a New South Wales patient being turned away from a Canberra hospital and says miscommunication likely played a role. Monaro State MP Steve Wan has been seeking answers from Rachel Stephen-Smith after one of his constituents complained of difficulty accessing treatment at the University of Canberra Hospital in Bruce. Minister Stephen-Smith says information from staff at the Canberra Hospital may have been misconveyed or misunderstood.
6: New South Wales patients are absolutely eligible for University of Canberra Hospital. Queanbeyan and Googong are part of the catchment area for those people who need that service. But certainly there has been some work to clarify the communication to understand what went wrong.
5: Hundreds of workers are planning to walk off the job today at BHP's Port Hedland Export Terminal in Western Australia, threatening some of the $120 million in revenue the company makes from the port each day. A last-ditch meeting on Tuesday between BHP and a coalition of unions has failed to prevent the strike. WA Secretary of the Electrical Trades Union Adam Woodage says union members want clear structure for progression and fair pay.
7: We've got examples of our members working for BHP on a $150,000 annual package, working alongside someone doing the same job, turning the same screwdriver, fixing the same motor on BHP's site on $80,000 difference.
5: The Australian Recording Industry Association says creatives should have a seat at the table in the government's new Office of AI. The Prime Minister Anthony Albanese unveiled his plan to regulate artificial intelligence yesterday, confirming existing copyright laws will remain in place to protect creatives as big tech firms seek to train their AI models on Australian content. ARIA Chief Executive Annabelle Hurd says creatives want a say in how AI uses their work.
8: And given our content is what powers a lot of these tools and makes them amazing because our content is amazing, we'd very much like to have a seat at that table going forward.
5: Ukrainian officials say Russian missiles have struck at least two districts in the capital, Kyiv. Mayor Vitaly Klitschko says a storage area has been struck in a suburb in the west of the city and debris has hit the ground in an area on the opposite bank of the Dnipro River, triggering fires. Witnesses have reported hearing a series of explosions in the city. The top Iranian negotiator in talks with the US says the country's national security depends on maintaining control of the Strait of Hormuz amid a US military attack on an empty oil tanker it says was trying to break a blockade of Iranian ports. Here's the BBC's Sebastian Usher.
9: One of Iran's most powerful figures has insisted that choosing between negotiation and war would be a strategic error. Mohammad Bagher Karibath said that negotiation did not mean compromise and that Iran's approach must be realistic and long-term. The Iranians haven't said that they have rejected talks, although this is what President Trump has been implying. But with both sides focused on the struggle over the Strait of Hormuz, neither seems ready to advance the diplomatic process as the clock continues to tick down on the nominal 60-day ceasefire.
5: Meanwhile, the escalating conflict between Iran and the US is already having an impact on global energy and financial markets. The IMF is warning supply shocks will hit harder this time than they did earlier in the year. Head of Energy Research from MST Financial, Saul Kavanagh, says the market has already dipped into global reserves.
10: The buffer's not there anymore, and if the current status quo is maintained or even gets worse, then I think we're facing risks of renewed or enlarged shortages by the end of August. You know, Australia's fed relatively well till now, but already our neighbours have faced shortages over the last few months, and that could hit us again.
5: And there's been an outpouring of sadness and